0: is still in the hospital. They say that the senator is continuing to improve and is working closely with his staff on Kentucky and Senate matters. Then things go kind of silent. It's the 4th of July. Lawmakers go spreading out across the country to celebrate the 250th.
1: From ABC News, I'm Wayne Cabot. Oil is trading much higher as fighting resumes across the Gulf. Iran firing on commercial vessels in the Strait of Hormuz as U.S. forces conduct strikes on Iranian targets. Both U.S. and global Brent crude up more than 3%. Brent approaching $80 a barrel. U.S. gasoline prices are rising for the first time since May. One of the war's strongest supporters was Senator Lindsey Graham, who died suddenly last night, and now we know the likely cause of his sudden death at 71. ABC's Jay O'Brien.
2: Flags lowered to half staff at the White House and the Capitol. Washington, D.C. EMS dispatched to Graham's home on Saturday night for a man in apparent cardiac arrest. Graham's office sharing the preliminary findings from the medical examiner, showing the senator died from a ruptured aorta stemming from heart disease. It came just hours after Graham returned from Ukraine. He had just turned 71 years old on Thursday.
1: In Kyiv, he met with President Zelensky and said that he was optimistic about a bipartisan bill that President Trump supports to sanction countries that buy oil and gas from Russia. Here's what he said just about 48 hours ago.
3: When I get back to Washington, I'm going to go with Senator Blumenthal to the Republican, the Democratic leader, to see if we can find time to move this Russian sanctions package that would give tools to President Trump to help end this war.
1: And we've just been told that a special primary election to replace Lindsey Graham on the South Carolina ballot will be August 11th, just under a month. In the hospital for over a month, Graham's Republican Senate colleague Mitch McConnell putting out a statement tonight from the hospital explaining he had a fall and was briefly knocked out. He's 84 and says people his age are sensitive about showing vulnerability. Taking a slip in the grass today, the top-ranked player at Wimbledon hurt his knee and then Jannik Sinner went on to be the winner. You're listening to ABC News.
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1: Today was the hottest day ever since records were kept in a lot of cities across the West, Utah to Montana. The previous high got shattered in Salt Lake City, 109 today, besting the old record. Those records go back to 1874. Billings, Montana, 111, smashing their all-time high of 108. Miles City, Montana, 115, 4 above the all-time high. And tomorrow, near 100 in Fargo, North Dakota, and International Falls, Minnesota. Yeah, way up there on the Canadian border. Should the temperature reach 100 as forecast there tomorrow, that'll be the first 3-digit day for the city in more than a century. Bison versus man at Yellowstone. ABC's Melissa Adan says the bison won.
6: The man and his grandchild stopped to take photos of the bison. Seconds later, the massive mammal then charges, chasing the family around trees before the man is thrown multiple feet into the air, seriously injuring him.
7: Bison! Look out, bison!
6: The grandfather is lucky to be alive. Millions of people visit Yellowstone every year to see the park's famous wildlife. Unfortunately, this is not the first time we've seen bison charging tourists.
1: Smoke was pouring out of a circuit breaker behind a barroom performance stage in Thailand, where 27 died in a fire. The Prime Minister, Anutin Charnvirkul.
8: Many of them were not able to make their way out.
1: I'm Wayne Cabot, ABC News.
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4: Comedian Ryan Hamilton and his new Netflix stand-up special, This Just Hit Me, has been a huge hit, and it's available now on Netflix. And Ryan joins us here on News Radio KKOB. Ryan, thanks for being with us today.
5: You bet. Thanks for having me.
4: All right. So this special has been out for a few weeks now, and it's just been a sensational hit. This Just Hit Me. It's on Netflix. It's an hour special. So for folks that haven't seen it, tell me a little bit about what folks are going to see in this one.
5: Well, believe it or not, I'm a broad observational kind of comedian.
4: You're abroad? What?
5: I work, I'm a clean comedian, if you want to say it that way.
4: Okay,
5: but that's
4: yeah.
5: not the way I think of it. I think of it as working for a certain group, or I like making it available to a lot of people, mm-hmm. and that's just how it kind of comes out of me.
4: Yeah.
5: But in January 1st of 2022, I was hit by a bus.
4: Okay.
5: And so I was forced to... Yeah. Talk about that on stage, because you can't be a comedian and not mention that if you get hit by a bus.
4: Oh, yeah.
5: And so it forced me to get personal, to get a little more vulnerable. And it made me, it was an interesting experience for me, and I think it made for an interesting comedy for the audience.
4: Now I don't want to, I don't want you to say something that may hurt you legally or anything, but I mean, was it the bus's fault? Was it your fault? How did something like this happen?
5: I was coming back from Hawaii. It was one of my first gigs back after COVID. It was the end of COVID, if you remember, this Omicron variant.
4: I totally forgot about LAX. COVID. Thanks for reminding me, Ryan.
5: Yeah.
4: I mean, geez, that memory was gone until you just brought it back up.
5: I'm sorry. There's a lot of trauma going through my special, so that's just one aspect. But I got an alert on my phone at LAX. I'd been exposed to COVID as I'm coming home from this gig, and I was going to spend one night in LA anyway, and I'm walking to the hotel after I got this alert, because I always would walk to this hotel. It turns out I didn't like buses before this thing happened, and I took a test positive. I'm in the hotel. My first day out after the thing was January 1, and I was walking to pick up a rental car, and I hit the button, watched a light turn, and started walking, and that's when I felt an impact, and that's how that came about.
4: Okay.
5: I remember the whole thing, and...
4: Did it stop, or did it just go right over the top of you?
5: It stopped.
4: Okay.
5: It threw me some distance, and
4: Wow. Oh, my gosh.
5: Mm-hmm.
4: What was would you break your arm or anything? Were you okay?
5: Yeah, I got a titanium plate in my arm. I had 10 broken ribs, punctured lung.
4: Now that's the essence of comedy right there, right?
5: Exactly. Yeah. I mean, I was in the hospital for 5 days. People were taking care of me.
4: Uh-huh.
5: The nurses were amazing. Yeah, this nurse would come in every night and dab my face with a cold washcloth, and this was the highlight of my day.
4: Yeah.
5: and she was a bit unorthodox, she would go, "That bus driver was a bad, bad man." And I would go, "I know. Can I come live with you, please?" And this is, you know, it's a half an hour bit of material.
4: Well, you're lucky to be alive. I'm glad you were able to find the comedy in this because, I mean, you could have perished.
5: That's right. That's right. People say you're so lucky. And I got to be honest, I wasn't laying in the streak going, "I'm on a hot streak."
4: Yeah, exactly.
5: But
4: if you were lucky, you wouldn't have got hit by that bus.
5: right.
4: So the bus driver, the bus driver came out. Do you remember like any interaction with him, or were you?
5: Oh
4: out
5: yeah,
4: cold?
5: I remember it all. I was standing in the street, and I had my hand in front of my face, but I couldn't see my hand, but I knew it was there. And the bus driver's standing next to me. He decided to stop eventually, and he's on the phone. But I realized he wasn't on with 911. I listened, and he was on with his boss trying to find out what the company policy is when you hit another human being.
4: He's trying to cover his ass. Yeah, he doesn't care about you help.
5: Exactly. So and that's when I realized that my hand was not in front of my face. It was behind my back.
4: Ugh.
5: And that's the punchline to that little joke. And so I pulled my phone out, tried to dial 911, and I couldn't figure it out. And then eventually 911 started calling me, and I had this thought, "Wow, this is an amazing service." But it turns out if you call 911 and all they hear is, "I can't see my hand, can you call 911?
4: Yeah.
5: If they call that number back. So that's what happened.
4: Yeah. Well, Ryan, you've been a great comedian for a long time, but I mean, this Netflix special has just kind of put you into on another level. So who would have thought that, you know, getting hit by a bus would be the best thing that's ever happened to your career, right? I mean, I bet you didn't think that when you started in comedy, huh?
5: Yeah, no, I never thought that. People said, "You're going to get a lot of material out of this," and let me be the first to say, not worth it. But I would have liked to have done many things for the jokes, you know? But this is what happened, and that's how life works. So,
4: And you can learn more and when you watch the Netflix stand-up special, This Just Hit Me. It's right there on Netflix. It has become a huge hit from Ryan Hamilton. And kind of tell me about the reaction from this special, because it's been a couple of weeks here.
5: Yeah, it's been out for a couple of weeks. It was in the top 10 for a while, made it up to number 7, which everybody was just surprised and thrilled with. So I'm very happy. The response has been great. It's interesting in the streaming world, you know, you kind of see things over time and you get a sense of how many people are watching this over time. You know, the reaction over social media has been really great. I've heard from lots of people. You know, it's just been really great that way. And I hear from a lot of people about their own experiences. It's kind of spurred people to think about that. So,
4: that's also something
5: connected with.
4: So after the show, other people that have been hit by buses come up to you and you guys like trade stories and stuff?
5: I never met anyone who got hit by a bus until I got hit by a bus. And now I meet lots of people who got hit by a bus. I met one guy who got hit by a double-decker tourist bus in New York. And I think that guy wins. And so do the tourists, because what an authentic New York experience that was.
4: I mean, I think maybe this could be a nice side project for you. Like you out there doing like a convention of people who've been hit by buses. You can share stories and that sort of thing.
5: Sure. We have a whole group. You know, anyone's welcome. But you're going to feel lost unless you've been hit by a bus.
4: Yeah, This Just Hit Me. That's the Netflix special from Ryan Hamilton. You can follow him on social media, at Ryan Hamilton. I can't believe you were able to get at Ryan Hamilton. I mean, that's a, you know.
5: Well, I have at Ryan Hamilton as my Instagram, to be honest. So I don't have it. I have Ryan Hamilton on Twitter, I think. Mm-hmm.
4: On X, Ryan Hamilton.
5: Yeah, or what X? But now,
4: mm-hmm.
5: Ryan Hamilton Live is the website. Everything's there.
4: Okay, yeah, that's where you can find out. Also, earlier in your career, you were named one of Rolling Stone's 5 comics to watch. I got 2 questions. One is, where were you in that 5? Were you 1 or were you 5? And what happened to the other four, and have you exceeded all of them?
5: It's been a long time, so, you know, I don't know if they made the right call. I've been a comic to watch for, like, a long time, so I don't remember where I was on the list, to be honest. I do remember that Bo Burnham was on the list, and
4: okay.
5: So they really nailed that one.
4: Uh-huh.
5: Yeah. I can't remember who else was on the list, to be honest.
4: Okay.
5: But, yeah. That's how long
4: it's
5: been.
4: Well, I bet you're the only one of those five that's gotten hit by bus, so...
5: Yeah, they were really going. Playing the long game, Rolling Stone, on that call. Yeah.
4: Now, you've also been out on the road with Jerry Steinfeld and Nate Bargatze. And, of course, like you said, you know, you're not going to talk politics or a lot of dirty stuff. You're, like, for lack of a better term, clean comedian. Are those two guys that have kind of influenced you in that?
5: Yeah, I mean, I grew up watching Seinfeld. You know, I think it's kind of like, it chooses you how it comes out of me. That's just how it comes out of me. But I never would have anticipated, you know, being able to hang out and work with Seinfeld on material and going on the road and constantly talking about bits. I mean, it's really been something. He actually came up with the title for the special.
4: Oh,
5: that
4: wow.
5: was all him. That just hit me was him, and which people have really resonated with.
4: Yeah.
5: And Nate's the same. Nate, you know, I think I'm a bit older than Nate's, but I've learned so much from him. I've been around him a long time. We weren't super close, but we were always, you know, really respected each other. And it's been a thrill to see him work. And he's such a fantastic comedian. And you know, he's been a friend for a long time. And it's been great to see what he's, and doing those shows with him has been something else,
4: yeah.
5: You know? So yeah, it's amazing.
4: Yeah. Ryan Hamilton, the Netflix stand-up special is This Just Hit Me. It's available everywhere now, or on Netflix. It's available. And you grew up in a very small town in Idaho. Do you ever get back there? Or are you kind of a big city guy at this point?
5: I love getting back. I was just home for the holiday, for the 4th of July weekend. It's a great time to be in my little town. We have a big 4th of July parade. There are 1,000 people in my town, and we have 500 people in the parade and 500 people watching the parade. So we have exactly enough people to have a parade. But I love being there. I feel myself breathe. I calm down, and New York's great, but it's just not my default setting. Yeah.
4: Did you get hit by a float or anything at the 4th of July parade?
5: Everybody knows my story in my little town, so I think they steered clear of me.
4: But seriously, since you had that trauma with a bus, like, I mean, did you develop, like, some sort of a phobia or a fear of buses and stuff? Or are you paying extra attention when one's around?
5: It took me a long time to get real comfortable with crossing the street. I could do it, but it took me a while, to be honest. And the real thing that stuck with me is driving, to be honest. Driving has been difficult to get. I still drive. I mean, in New York, I don't have to drive as much, but I sold my car. I don't drive as much, and I take it a lot more seriously. I was always, I think, a good driver, but it's, that's the thing. That's the one that just really made me go. You know, you start to realize, well, there's a lot of things that are not in our control, and it really becomes evident in driving, and that's been real for me.
4: So if you don't drive, I mean, you have to take a bus sometimes, right? So being inside the bus is okay.
5: Yeah, nothing I was outside the bus. Being inside the bus seems to be
4: you're
5: okay.
4: But maybe you would have something against buses. You would refuse to even ride in one now.
5: I didn't like buses before this happened, so I think it's all the same.
4: Well, your new special on Netflix, This Just Hit Me. Dale, our producer, just watched it. It was great. I'm going to watch it, and this has just been a lot of great reviews. And, Ryan, you're a wonderful comedian, and best of luck. You can go to RyanHamiltonLive.com on X, at Ryan Hamilton, Instagram, Ryan Hamilton. I like that. Facebook at Ryan Hamilton Official. He's everywhere. You can find him.
5: Yeah.
4: All right. Well, Ryan, thanks for being with us. We really appreciate it.
5: Thank you. It was a pleasure.
4: All right. Thank you, sir. Ryan Hamilton. This Just Hit Me. I mean, look at this guy. Weren't we just talking about mentors and how I never had a mentor? And I'm bitter about that. Look at this. Like, he had Jerry Seinfeld as his mentor.
6: What a show off.
4: I know. All right. That's like, I mean, what if, you know, what if Imus would have came in here when I was a young man? He lived here in New Mexico and, like, took
6: that's
4: me
6: right,
4: under his
6: did.
4: Wing or something. Yeah, I had a mentor, but no, didn't get one. Had to do everything myself.
6: Maybe we can be mentors to each other.
4: Okay, let's do it. Let's be mentors to each other.
6: I don't feel like anyone else wants to take me on, that's for sure. So,
4: what a fun guy, though.
6: Yeah,
4: Ryan Hamilton.
6: Cool.
4: With comedians, it's hit and miss. But he was right. He was really great on the air. And that special on Netflix, This Just Hit Me. It's available now.
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4: All right. It's 8:09 at News Radio KKOB. You broke it and you fixed it.
12: I broke it and I fixed it.
4: I am super proud of you.
12: Hey, you know what? That's that experience coming through.
4: That's right. Thanks for being with us this morning here on News Radio KKOB. BV in for Bob Clark. He's back on Monday. Jerry producing. We got Zoltan in the newsroom. Candy Cruz on traffic. And joining us here, we'll give him back his deposit since he did fix what he broke just now.
12: Deal.
4: Chris Morgan, he's the chairman and event director at East Mountain Rodeo Association, and their event is next weekend, July 17th and 18th. Chris, thanks for being with us today.
12: You know what? Thanks you for having me in this morning. Yeah. And it's nice to actually like come into the studio and not do this over the phone.
4: Yeah,
12: so,
4: we've been doing this on the phone for the last few years, but yeah, tell me about the rodeo here. And this year, I think it's the last couple of years we've had it in Santa Fe, right?
12: Yeah, you know, we started off in Moriarty. We were there for 3 years. And then, for lack of a better term, we outgrew that facility.
4: Yeah.
12: And we moved up to Santa Fe. And it's just been growing ever since then. Last year, we had about 2,200 folks come through the gate.
4: Yeah.
12: We had people from 8 countries and at least 15 different states show up. So that is awesome to be able to highlight the working ranches that way.
4: Yeah, and this rodeo here, like you mentioned, that's a working ranch rodeo. So kind of tell me about that and what events you're going to have here next weekend, Friday and Saturday, the 17th and 18th.
12: Yeah, so we're part of the Working Ranch Cowboys Association. They're out of Amarillo. Mm-hmm. So what a ranch rodeo is what these guys do Monday through Friday out on the ranches. So you're going to see wild cow milking. That's always fun to watch. It's like watching a train wreck. Sorting, which is where they actually go out and sort cattle out and get the ones they need. They do something called stray gathering. It's like team roping on steroids. Then we do branding, which is a chalk brand. And then we have ranch bronc riding, which is, you know, what happens when your horse breaks in half.
4: So, well, this is really cool because it's not just the bull riding, kind of that sort of stuff that most people may be exposed to from watching rodeo on TV. Yeah. This is, as I said, a working ranch rodeo. These are the things that New Mexico families do week in and week out, you know, to have a cattle ranch, you know, to do that and show off those skills. It's really fun.
12: No, and that's the biggest key about it is like Monday through Friday, most of these teams that come in from the 5 different states, they all work together. They all know each other. They all help out. So it's neat seeing that like family atmosphere. And that's what our rodeo is it's a family atmosphere. So they all come in, they all work together, they compete, and then they all go back home and go right back to work. So it's good. It's fun.
4: Yeah, and this is, you know, ranch hands, too. So I wonder if, you know, you see somebody out there that's really good at this, and there's somebody with a ranch, like, I'm going to poach that guy. I'm going to go.
12: So, you know, you say that, but it has happened before. I've seen that where it's like, hey, weren't you with that team out of Oklahoma last year? And they kind of go, well, yeah, but, you know, these New Mexico boys hired me. And I'm like, well, welcome to our state. You know, we're glad to have you. Yeah. They adopted me. You're adopted, too. It's fine.
4: Well, that's great. And this is the Estancia Valley Ranch Rodeo in Santa Fe, July 17th and 18th. And where do they find tickets at, Chris?
12: So you can go to nmranchrodeo.com or go to our Facebook page, or you can always buy them at the gate.
4: Okay, yeah. And that's Friday and Saturday.
12: Yes,
4: sir. And tell me some of the other things. What kind of happens there at the rodeo? You got the events, but there's all sorts of stuff going on.
12: The nice thing is like we've got one of the only ranch rodeo queens in the Southwest, so we do that. We also have vendors out there. We've got food trucks. We have a youth rodeo Friday, Saturday morning at 10 o'clock. That one's free. That's a non-ticketed. But the nice thing is it just creates this like little community of these guys highlighting what they actually do out on the ranches. Because, you know, everybody watches Yellowstone, the Dutton Ranch, or any of those shows like that.
4: Yeah.
12: This is what real-life cowboys do, and that's the fun part, is they are just as polite and kind and gentle as they can be.
4: Yeah.
12: But when they get out there, they're ready to compete, so it's fun.
4: So with the rodeo queen, so is that a competition, or it's already happened, and she's just going to be there?
12: Yeah, she's going to be there. I don't even know who it is yet. They don't tell me until Saturday when she shows up, and I'm like, oh, okay, hey, nice to meet you. But, you know, we've had some great young ladies in the past, and It's been fun to be able to nurture that program, and they go to the WRCA finals in Amarillo in November and represent not only us but the state of New Mexico.
4: That's the thing. This is just one stop, you know, for the year. How many events do they have throughout the
12: year? So they've got 28, and they are everywhere from Colorado, Arizona, Texas, Oklahoma, Kansas, Nebraska, and then they have one in Florida this year.
4: Okay.
12: I don't ask questions. I just say, hey, you know what, bring it on.
4: Somebody wanted to take a trip to Florida.
12: Somebody wanted to
4: put that on the schedule.
12: That's it. Somebody goes, you know what, let's go to Florida in September for a rodeo right during hurricane season. That sounds like a wonderful plan, but that's okay. The nice thing is we have a lot of great ranches here in New Mexico that get represented, and we've got quite a few of them at the rodeo this year.
4: Yeah, so you mentioned a youth rodeo too. So that's Saturday morning?
12: Yes, sir.
4: So what kind of events do you have for that?
12: So you're going to see a lot of the same ones. They don't do the ranch bronc riding. They do something called wild steer riding. It's basically, you know, think about a bunch of, you know, 10, 12-year-olds, and they go, hey, yeah. I bet we can rope the steer and ride it.
4: Uh-huh.
12: They do trailer loading that's fun. You see those little kids load the cattle in the trailer, and then they just, like, swarm over, flip over the bed of the truck. It's one between it and wild cow milking. Those yeah. are my favorite events to watch yeah. because it's just chaos.
4: Oh, yeah, yeah.
12: And I'm not involved in it.
4: Yeah, getting cows in a trailer. That's quite the event that many families have to go through a lot.
12: Absolutely. Yeah. And that's the deal. It's like with the kids rodeo, you see these little 6 and 7-year-old, they can outride me. They can outride all of us. And I'm just like, all right, that's a kid that I want to hire one day. My granddad would be proud of that kid.
4: That's the Estancia Valley Ranch Rodeo, in Santa Fe at the fairgrounds there. And it's going to be next weekend, a week from today, they start July 17th. And 18th, you can go to nmranchrodeo.com for all the information. And have you been involved in this since the beginning?
12: Yeah, so, you know, me and a buddy founded this back in 2020. We brought on another board member, and I've been running it ever since then. It's it is a 11-month work of love and compassion. And, like, God bless my wife. She helps me the entire time.
4: Yeah.
12: My son, who's 10, he's been at every rodeo, so he's got 6 posters on his wall. He's got his little shirt. He walks around, but that's the key. This is a family event. Like you look at all our board members, all the families are involved. We make it. It's all about us, and none of us. You know, we've given over $75,000 back to the community, and that's what it's all about. Mm-hmm. I should be the one getting paid, and I spent. I won't tell you how much I spent because my wife may be listening. So Tracy, you don't need to know.
4: So, I mean, this sounds like a hobby that became a part-time job that became a full-time job at this point.
12: It is.
4: I know you're doing other stuff.
12: Yeah. I'm not going to school or anything like that.
4: But you can learn more, nmranchrodeo.com. It's where you can find tickets and learn about all the activities going on next weekend in Santa Fe at the fairgrounds there. We'll have the Working Ranch Cowboy Association, the Estancia Valley Ranch Rodeo, next weekend, a week from today, July 17th and 18th, at the fairgrounds in Santa Fe. You can also get tickets and learn more, nmranchrodeo.com. And Chris Morgan with us. And Chris, tell me about some of the folks that you're helping out this year.
12: So we alternate years. We go between veterans causes, which, you know, Air Force veteran here, and youth agriculture. Because, hey, those that defended our freedom and those that help make sure we get fed. So this year, we're helping the Moriarty FFA and the county fairs of Santa Fe County and Torrance County. Everybody always gets like, hey, you're the Estancia, but you're in Santa Fe. And it's like, no, we will always give money back to the Estancia Valley.
4: You feel like, I mean, that area feels like the nexus of the universe. You know, you got cities are in the three counties. And
12: It is. It's that mixing pot. But, you know, the fun thing about it is like I said, last couple of years, we've helped the FFA kids, and it's wonderful to do that. Last year, we were able to help the VFW post out there, along with Stephanie Lord, get a water well for the VFW guys out there. So
4: that's
12: like,
4: wonderful.
12: Cool. Let's go back to the ag kids this year.
4: So Friday, rodeo's at 6, gates open at 5.
12: Yes, sir.
4: Is that right?
12: Yes, sir.
4: And then, Saturday, it's all day, pretty much.
12: Yeah, well, you know, there'll be a slight pause in the afternoon, but then the gates open back up at 5 o'clock, and Saturday night will be fun. We've got a lot of really good prizes to give away. We've got some great sponsors. Kimes Ranch comes out and donates a lot. We've got an award for one of our bronc riders that passed away. His family's going to be there. So it goes back to, just like I said, man, this is a family event, and that's what we're all about.
4: Yeah, it's pretty impressive how this has grown over the years, too, in that 6 years.
12: It's scary is what it is. I still look around, and I go, man, I remember starting in Moriarty, and there being 200 people in the stands going like, wow, this is awesome. This is great. I didn't think 10 people would show up to now seeing the grandstands full going like, I guess we're doing something right. Yeah.
4: What's the reception been in Santa Fe? Because you did move it. People have to drive a little bit, but it's, you know, the facilities, and it can house a lot of people, like you said.
12: The funny thing about moving to Santa Fe is the number of international tourists we get that come out.
4: Well, Santa Fe's ranked number one city in the U.S. now, two years in a row.
12: I saw that a couple of years ago. We had a group of Italian women come out, and they were just amazed at everything. I visited with a couple couples from Dallas this last weekend, and they said, yeah, we're going to fly back out for this. And I'm like,
4: oh, wonderful.
12: It's like, hey, you know what? Come on out. We want to bring tourist dollars back here. And the businesses that are sponsors, they come back and tell us, like, hey, we see a spike in sales. And I was like, man, that's what it's about for me.
4: So for folks that may want to enter, like, you know, kids, I'm sure, you know, that, I mean, you're involved in it, you probably know about this, but how do they get in touch and if they want to, can they still get it in an event?
12: We literally, we opened entries on March 1st and we were full by March 6th.
4: Okay. So it goes pretty fast.
12: Yeah. It goes fast.
4: Because people that are in this life, they know it.
12: Yeah.
4: You know, it's not like, oh, I'll just on a whim do it. If you do, you need to plan ahead.
12: No, I mean,
4: to
12: that's get involved. I had a text message while I was walking upstairs. It was like, hey, is there still a chance? I'm like, no, we are full. We are good. But the nice thing is, you know, there's always that opportunity, and the WRCA is always accepting new teams. You can go on their website, WRCA.org, and see how to become a team, because, like, this organization does a lot. They've got the WRCA Foundation that gives hundreds of thousands of dollars back to the community.
4: So, I want to get to a point, Chris, where I have a team. Like, I can be the coach. Like, I'm not going to get out there, but I want to get a team together.
12: You know,
4: can I be like a celebrity coach?
12: You know what? You should be. Years? You should be, because I know up at the old Singleton Ranch, you know, that's the closest one. So just go up there, talk to Grant. He'll have you on, I'm sure.
4: Okay. All right. Yeah. So I can be adopted as a celebrity.
12: You can be
4: celebrity
12: adopted.
4: Coach.
12: Now don't be surprised if they put you on tail duty for wild cow milking. If you end up at the back of the cow, you're on your own. I'm sorry.
4: That's right. And you've got some great sponsors, too, that help you put this on. You want to mention a couple of them?
12: So that's like Brown's Automotive here in town. They have the Browns are good friends of ours. They've been friends with us for years, and they have supported us since day one. O'Farrell's Hats in downtown Santa Fe. Legacy Ranch, if you haven't been up there in the East Mountains, they're one of our great sponsors. Those are the big ones. Like I said, Kimes Ranch has always come on. Lou Casey is the one that always I'm just thankful, because they're such – high-end product, but they love our girls coming in. They go into if you want to just go meet the rodeo queens downtown Santa Fe on Saturday, next Saturday, they'll be down there signing autographs, taking pictures, and they just love them, and that's it.
4: Well, that's great. Chris, thanks for coming in today. Again, the Estancia Valley Ranch Rodeo next Friday and Saturday. Go to nmranchrodeo.com. Thanks for doing this, and the great help, of course, giving back to the community. Thank you, Chris.
12: Nope, I appreciate it. Thanks for having me on.
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4: You know, New Mexico is out of compliance on several things, one of which is SNAP data benefits. Maggie Toulouse Oliver, who's still in her job as Secretary of State, even though her medical issue couldn't have her run for Lieutenant Governor. We may talk a little bit about that this afternoon as well. She's out of compliance. Because she hasn't sent that SNAP data. But now there's a big federal penalty that may be happening for gamblers who are on SNAP benefits. That's quite the twist. Thanks for being with us this afternoon here on News Radio KKOB. Brandon Vogt with you. This Trump administration is, if anything, all about accountability. You got J.D. Vance out there trying to find fraud. You saw what happened, courtesy of Nick Shirley, and then the federal government took over. What's happening in Minnesota? I wish they would do something like that here in the state of New Mexico, because you know how much corruption that there is when it comes to government dollars. And Maggie Toulouse Oliver, the Secretary of State, is not going to give up any of the data for SNAP benefits. She won't give up any of the voting data anyway. Out of compliance. But the New Mexico, and a great story here from Source New Mexico, as the New Mexico Healthcare Authority officials are trying to avoid a huge penalty by reducing errors in the state's management of the Federal Supplemental Nutrition Assistance Program. And we'll take your calls on this, 505-243-3333, because it used to be, decades ago, when we started to when the government started to get into the business of taking care of people, which used to not be like that. We used to have churches would help people out, Good Samaritans, organizations like the Lions Club and the Kiwanis and countless others helped out people that were down on their luck. Now, those people are still there, but the U.S. government definitely stepped in, especially after the Great Society in the 60s with LBJ saying, don't worry about it. We'll take care of it. And there were strings attached. Not so much anymore. And that's one thing that a lot of people would like to see get pulled back. And one of them is, we've had the hearings in Congress. In fact, you may hear this a little bit later on Soundbites, but this was last week. Brandon Gill, the congressman, taking to task an official with that was testifying when it came to the SNAP benefits. Listen to this.
16: Should SNAP dollars be spent on sodas?
17: The purpose of the SNAP program is to provide families to have food and beverages.
16: Should that it be spent on sugary sodas?
17: I am happy to talk about hunger and nutrition, but not dictate what Americans should or should not eat or may have access to.
16: I'm asking if tax dollars should be used to pay for sodas.
17: Taxpayers' money should be utilized to ensure that individuals have access to the food that they need to survive or may be accessible to them.
16: Do they need sugary sodas to survive?
17: Some of them do, who do have low blood issues, who may have kidney issues.
16: You think they need Coca-Cola to survive? Do you think that's the most appropriate use of our tax dollars?
17: I am not a physician, but medical records and expertise
16: of the American people.
4: Nutrition. Yeah. Is Coca-Cola, Fruit Loops, that sort of stuff, really? Nutrition? Okay, well, that's what it is, Supplemental Nutrition Assistance Program. And now, because of things going on in the federal government wanting some accountability, remember, we got about a third of New Mexicans that are on some sort of these, one of these benefits here. They want to try to avoid a penalty. All right? So, and they're also working with the New Mexico Gaming Control Board. They're in the early stages of establishing a data sharing agreement that will alert the healthcare authority, if a SNAP recipient collects substantial winnings at slot machines in one of the five racetrack casinos or the several of the gaming halls across the state of New Mexico. How about that? Because that's what's been happening with at least some of these people. You're on benefits. You're getting them from the government. You say you don't make any money, and you're hanging out at these casinos. And sometimes you make money at these casinos. And that's why the government wants to know that. I mean, gotcha. I mean, that's a good one. That's a whoop, gotcha right there. Got you by the nape of the neck. Okay, you said that you didn't have anything, and that's why, out of the goodness of our heart, the American taxpayer is helping you out, giving you that, as people on the left say, it's just a hand up right now. It's a lifestyle. It has become generational, especially here in the state of New Mexico. You're on SNAP benefits, but you got money to go gamble. And you win. How about that? Congratulations. Congratulations. You hit all sevens or all cherries or pineapples or whatever it is, right? Okay, you made enough money there that you don't need SNAP benefits anymore, right? Because that is what has happened with this generational benefits, especially here in the state of New Mexico. It's just, it's almost like a portfolio, honestly. We'll get your thoughts on this and maybe some other ideas of how we can start to rein this in. But I do think many people look at it like that. It's, you know, like some people have a portfolio of stocks and that sort of thing. I think a lot of these people have a portfolio of benefits. I get my SNAP benefits here. I qualified for this from the federal government. I got kids. I get this amount of money, whatever it is. And then also, I got my gaming money too. and that's just part of how these people have made their living, and a nice living too over the years for some of them. 505-243-3333. We'll also get your thoughts on this on the text line as well. Same number. Once they establish this agreement, a substantial win at, say, a slot machine, defined in federal regulation, is $4,500 or more. And that may render the recipient ineligible for SNAP benefits. Now, this came out a couple of weeks ago at the Legislative Finance Committee at a hearing that they had. And the HCA, the healthcare authority, because they don't want to police this. They don't want to do this. But they also know that the Trump administration means business. Look at what they've been doing. And now you got the vice president, J.D. Vance, that has aspirations to be president. And he's nosing around in all sorts of fraud within the federal government and with states, too. And even New Mexico and our healthcare authority, they're like, well, we don't want to get caught up in this. Now, of course, when Biden was president, you know, nothing to worry about. And the Trump administration really wasn't focused on fraud in the first administration as much as they are in the second. Now they know this dude means business, and he's going to be around for another 2 years as president. And if J.D. or any Republican who manages, or there's another Republican elected in 2028, they're going to continue with this. Because that is one thing that will get voters' attention, is all this money that I'm earning and I'm giving to the government actually going to where it should go? Is it being used properly? And that's a heck of a narrative to take on the campaign trail with active voters, whether you're Republican or Democrat, and wherever your voting preferences have been, whether you voted for Obama and then you turned around and voted for Trump. If you're somebody who works, talking about where your taxpayer money goes is something that gets their attention. And if they find out, say, let's use New Mexico as an example, because at least the New Mexico Healthcare Authority is like, I don't want to get fined here. I don't want to get a massive penalty because there's a bunch of SNAP recipients that are hanging out at the casino winning money and not claiming it. And they'll be able to find out, especially when they start to share the data here. I mean, you got people in the government in the state of New Mexico that definitely want to be an obstruction to the Trump White House, don't want to give them an inch, don't want even stuff that's pretty reasonable. But they know that they may not be as confident as, say, Maggie Toulouse Oliver is to stand up and just be in total disregard of the law. They don't want to get hit with these penalties. They don't want to deal with this. And yes, it's just fair. If you go to the casino and you win $10,000, guess what? You're off SNAP. You just made $10,000. You shouldn't go be cashing taxpayer benefits. And the more fraud they find, the more angry taxpayers get.
18: 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Sure. Confusing? Constantly. Boring? Not a chance. 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
2: Give you an update. You remember the lawsuit? Remember when the New Mexico Department of Raul Torres was going to sue CYFD? We had that press conference and he was angry. And then everybody was like, yeah, go get him, Raul. CYFD, stop killing kids. Well, now this thing is tied up. Of course, we haven't heard anything else from it. We had the press conference. This is what New Mexico's good at, having the press conference and then nothing else to follow up. Nothing. I think they're under the impression, politicians here in the state of New Mexico, I think they're under the impression that that's all you do is just do the press conference. Press conference and then no follow-up, not going to do anything else. Just have that big splash, and that's it. And they think it's done. Because that press conference with CYFD and the attorney general was, I'll look at what date, that was way early this summer, maybe even in the spring, and ain't nothing happened since then. They had a nice little booklet and all the stuff that they were going to sue on, and nothing's happened. Okay. Now CYFD wants a judge to just, you know, go ahead and dismiss this whole thing. Dismiss this whole mess, right? Which accuses the department of systematic failures targeting whistleblowers. CYFD has asked the court to throw out the lawsuit and bar the state from filing it again. Of course, it was in April. Yeah, it was in the spring, 3 months ago now. In April, they filed a lawsuit, had the big press conference, and now CYFD quietly is like, you know, how about you just get rid of this whole thing? Like, you got yours, Raul. Everybody thinks you're doing something because you had the big press conference, and everybody got a 100-page book of all the stuff that they found. How about you just dismiss it? This would be right on brand for New Mexico. If we do that and then CYFD asks the judge to dismiss it, the judge is just like, okay, sure, it's over. Right on brand for this state. Lawsuit accuses CYFD of blocking the Department of Justice investigation into the industry, and CYFD denies the allegations and argues the lawsuit should not move forward. I mean, at least the department, CYFD, should be open enough to say, let's work together on this. Raul, let's work together. You got some ideas? No? Okay, I mean, I know CYFD has their own cabinet secretary, but the hand behind the hand is MLG. And I think that's what's going on here. She doesn't want to be upstaged by Raul Torres, even though she's about to surrender power here in a few months. She doesn't want to have her legacy tainted in her mind. Or her legacy is all tainted. But in her mind, she thinks that this is just one thing that will knock her down a few notches. I mean, it's coming from her. Ain't nobody in that administration making decisions without her signing off on it. And CYFD wanting to get a judge to dismiss this case, that's MLG saying, dismiss this case. And we'll see if this judge, what they think about it. But she is so tied in to the judicial system, like any governor would, especially her. I wouldn't be surprised if I'll be gone next week.

0: tonight showed damage to part of a nuclear power plant in Bushehr province, Iran. The U.S. continuing strikes across Iran tonight. Iran firing at ships in the Strait of Hormuz and at U.S. allies that allow American bases in the Gulf. The satellite photos also showed damage to Prince Hassan Air Base in Jordan. Oil immediately began trading much higher and still is up more than 3% as gas prices across the U.S. rise for the first time since May. A special election for Lindsey Graham's Senate seat will be held August 11th in South Carolina, less than a month away. His sudden death at age 71 was likely caused by an aortic tear. Death came a day after he returned from Ukraine, where he told President Zelensky that new U.S. sanctions against Russia were likely. Graham wanted to end that war, but was a supporter of the U.S. and Israeli war against Iran.
1: Israeli Prime Minister Benjamin Netanyahu saying Israel has lost one of its greatest friends. Capitol Hill colleagues stunned. And many Democrats, like New Jersey Senator Cory Booker, calling Graham an unlikely friend.
2: When he would be in the right place at the right time, man, he could get things done.
0: ABC's Jay O'Brien with that report. Senator Mitch McConnell from his hospital reveals why he is there, a slip and fall last month. A march was held today over the death of Nolan Wells, an 18-year-old who vanished in Mississippi.
3: The crowd gathering just miles from Horn Island, where Wells went with friends on the 4th of July and never made it back. His family is saying the story they've been given, that Nolan chose to stay behind and didn't have his phone, doesn't add up, pointing to what they say are deleted texts and empty Snapchat accounts. They've ordered a private autopsy in Washington, D.C. Investigators in Jackson County have no new update, saying they're working toward the same goal as a family, which is a transparent investigation.
0: ABC's Ike Ajashi. 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
0: The World Cup is down to its last 2 games, the semifinals. France against Spain Tuesday at Dallas Stadium, and the next day, England against Argentina in Atlanta. Same as it ever was, referee calls are in the spotlight. ABC's Tom Sufi Burridge on Norway, taking issue with a call before England's first goal last night.
6: The ball appearing to alter course after hitting a camera wire high up in the stadium. Soccer's governing body, FIFA, saying it didn't because its sensors weren't triggered. From that red card for the star U.S. striker to Egypt's stunning goal ruled out. Video replay systems in the spotlight in a host of matches at this World Cup. Some coaches, players and fans arguing it makes the game better. Others say it slows the sport down and doesn't always produce the right decision.
0: After decades of autocratic rule in Syria, a reset today as the first speakers appear before the newly elected parliament. Today brings its first session since the ouster of the former president Bashar Assad. Two-thirds of the new 210-member People's Assembly were elected through electoral colleges, the other third appointed by the interim president Ahmed al-Shara. California Congressman Ro Khanna is calling on Israeli Prime Minister Benjamin Netanyahu to investigate the Israeli settlers and the IDF soldiers who he says detained him and 3 other Americans Thursday in the West Bank. I'm Wayne Cabot, ABC News.
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15: 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Incendiary. Cialis. For your soul. And Viagra for your brain, Jeff St. Louis Man Candy is your producer. Taking your calls and queuing up the guru. Did he mind control you?
16: He did. He literally, he said something and then 5 minutes went by and I forgot to get the chimes ready.
15: Yep. That's what he does. I've been smelling patchouli for the past half hour. He's been channeling light coats of oil onto my finger when I go to hit the button here. My finger feels weird. Make of that what you will, people. He's a guru. Mind control is just a minor one of his many talents. Amongst other things. Levitating 3 inches off the ground. Getting his wife to never argue with him. The minute she starts arguing, she knows she's wrong and he goes on with his day. It's the craziest thing you'll ever see. This is why we bring him on every Tuesday. Because if you can make that happen, economics, New Mexico, taxes, sales tax increase,
16: brother, don't forget to ask him about the new low-income housing that place on Central.
15: All right, 243-3333. We've got Paul Guessing calling in. RioGrandeFoundation.org. Heirsofenchantment.com. Check out his podcast. It's Tipping Point New Mexico. And when I say tipping point, I mean like there's a point that tips, and it tips in always Paul's favor. Paul Guessing, how are you doing, my man?
17: Doing great, Eric.
15: Yeah?
17: Good to be with you.
15: Yeah, it's good to have you. We haven't spoken in a while, I feel like.
17: Yeah, well, you were busy living it up at the 250 flags event last week.
15: So, yeah, you know. That's right. Yeah, I don't know about living it up, but the food was really good.
17: Oh, good.
15: Yeah, the food it was out of this world. Stuffed sopapillas, and then the nacho cheese, I thought looked gross. And then I tasted it because I'm very snooty about nacho cheese, and it was delicious, Paul.
17: Well, that's good. I'm sorry that I missed it.
15: Yeah, but you should be at those events, by the way. Greg Hull called in last night. He was at the event. There was a lot of heavy hitters there. Steve Stucker gave a nice opening prayer, which I was kind of surprised at. I don't want to give my thoughts on it, but it was definitely a nice opening prayer. It was a little more opinionated than I thought it would be, which is great. Maybe we need a little more of that in this country.
17: Yeah, I would have gone had I been around, but I was I'm on vacation. So
15: are you on current yet? That's right, you're on vacation right now.
17: I am.
15: And you wanted to call in? What is wrong with you?
17: I know, Eric. I'm glutton, man.
15: You are glutton, man. Where are you at, by the way?
17: Right now, I'm standing 20 yards from the ocean in Clearwater Beach, Florida.
15: Dude, the ocean literally puts years on your life. Like, every day you go in, it's like 5+ years.
17: Yeah. No, it was, it's very nice. We saw a nice sunset here in Florida.
15: I love Florida sunsets.
17: That points west. So you're seeing the Gulf side sunset there.
15: Oh, wow. That's so cool. Well, good for you, Paul. And thank you for taking the time. I super do appreciate it. I want to get right to it and talk about. Now, you had texted me $74.8 billion surplus right now. And then
17: that's in the permanent funds.
15: Right.
17: The permanent funds.
15: So,
17: it's gone up dramatically in just a few months from 70 in March. 70 billion to 74.8.
15: Wow. And you texted 100 million. Did you mean 100 billion by 2030?
17: I did.
15: That's what I thought.
17: By 2030, yeah.
15: We'll be sitting on $100 billion. Is there a new name for that? Like 100 billion million? Or like
17: that's a boatload of cash, is what that is. And it's. 3.5 years, you know, people look at 2030 and they say, oh, it's a long way in the future. Well, 3.5 years is hardly a long time into the future. And, you know, with us going up $5 billion in the span of about three and a half months, you know, you never know. We could be there before 2030, given the rate of growth that we've seen, both, of course, prices recently, as well as the stock market itself. So, the state has tons of money, and yet we still raise vehicle fees by 25% on July 1st.
15: It's insanity. It's insanity.
17: Yeah.
15: And why do we have a personal income tax? Why?
17: Oh, you're right. Absolutely. It should be eliminated, you know, right away. It should be something that we look at very seriously.
15: Bipartisan.
17: In the legislative session.
15: Bipartisan. Yeah.
17: Well, the good news is that finally George Munoz, Senate Finance Committee Chair, has said that he thinks we should start reducing the personal income tax. So that's a start. He's a powerful senator, but you'll notice that in this hubbub over Michelle Lujan Grisham's rebates, there's been deafening silence from Javier Martinez, Deb Haaland, and Peter Wirth. Not that Peter Wirth is going to be majority leader, but he's currently it, and nobody's heard anything about whether they support this kind of thing from any of them, because Wirth would still be the majority leader if the governor were to call a special session to deal with this issue. So even that little pittance, which I think is barely worth a special session, to be honest with you.
15: It's not. But what we spend on the special session will not justify the $250 tax rebates, which is nothing.
17: Yeah.
15: Absolutely.
17: And, you know, I'll toot the Rio Grande Foundation's horn here, because the last time we did talk, I think it was 2 weeks ago, we publicly discussed, and the Rio Grande Foundation's discussed, the need for a rebate. Now, ours was $1,000. That's what we recommended.
15: Why wouldn't it be $1,000? Why not?
17: Exactly. No, I agree. $1,000 is the sweet spot, and then we can still do tax reform after that. So I'm a little disappointed the Republicans haven't embraced and told the governor, yeah, 250 is a good starting point, but let's go much, much higher than that. So anyway, it's a starting point. I'm willing to hear more about the $250, but the governor's got to call a special session, and she's got to get that through the Democrat legislature, whatever it is. So I think putting them on the spot is also worthwhile, but we'll see if that happens.
15: It's kind of a tragedy, this whole Democrat-run state. It's like a big tragic opera or something. I mean, I just can't even explain how... Deb Haaland, to me, looks like she could win by 6 points. I mean, they came out with a journal article, and the money behind Deb, the California money, last week having raised $1.1 million during a four-week period. $1.1 million in 4 weeks she raised. I mean, that is... So this is what it looks like. She has $11.6 million to spend on her campaign. Do you know how much propaganda you can put out for $11.6 million?
17: I totally agree. It's unbelievable. I mean, I know a lot of it is coming from out of state and just these progressive organizations that have untold sums of money to put up for whatever purpose they choose. And, you know, this is their choice, their opportunity to get a, you know, check the boxes person in the governor's office here in New Mexico. And they don't care what her policies are. It only makes it better for them that she's a radical leftist. So, yeah, it's insane and frustrating. And I don't know. I just hope the voters of New Mexico aren't swayed by the money and look at what the person is actually trying to do and the potential implications of the policies that we could be living under for 4 or 8 years.
15: All right. I want to pick up here, and I want to give the amount of money that Greg Hull has. And if they hold there, Paul. And if there is even a path for Greg Hull, I mean, you know how much propaganda you can put out for $11.6 million? $11.6 million.
16: Brother, just think about it, though. She probably won't even spend it. She'll probably just bank it all away because she's going to just run on Trump.
15: Yep. ABC Door, abcdoor.com is the website. 505-884-1166. 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
15: 243-3333. If you're just tuning in, every Tuesday we have Guru's Day. Paul Gessing, man, the myth, the legend. Sharks are afraid to swim with him, by the way. They have Paul Gessing Week on the Discovery Channel, showing great whites circling around and then fleeing once Paul drops in the water. Paul Gessing, how you doing, my man?
17: Doing great, Eric.
15: Somebody texted in and said, Eric, why aren't you asking Paul about the Act Blue lawsuits over funneling millions to Democrat politicians? Is this where Deb is getting all her money, allegedly?
17: That's a great question, but you shouldn't ask me about that stuff because I'm not knowledgeable about those kinds of things. I do the policy from a nonpartisan perspective. I don't get caught up, and the Rio Grande Foundation doesn't get caught up in, you know, partisan issues and campaign finance discussions unless we're suing somebody like the Secretary of State, which we have active litigation against her. But we're just not in the game on campaign finance. We look at the economic policies and what's going on with those.
15: Gotcha. Greg Hull, and I know you don't talk about this, but has $349,000.
17: Yeah.
15: It's a 7-to-1 cash edge for Deb Haaland. And someone texted, $11 million will buy a lot of Trump sucks and I'm fierce radio spots.
17: Indeed. Yep.
15: Is there hope for Greg Hull?
17: He definitely needs to get a little bit better on the fundraising side. I do think he's missing an opportunity right now. And I told him this. I talked to him right before I went on vacation. And I said, you got to do the policy thing and do the fundraising thing at the same time. You can't kind of punt on the policy issues until, you know, October, November. You've got to really be engaged, especially with some of this stuff relating to the, you know, the permanent funds and the rebate issue. I was personally hoping that he would come out and support a more robust rebate because I think we can do both, do the rebates now and then see where things shake out in the next session in 2027. But, you know, he's got a campaign team and they're working the issues and it's going to be an uphill battle. There's no question about that. But presenting himself as the common sense alternative to somebody who's extremely radical and going to keep New Mexico in dead last in most
15: major and an extreme, you don't have to say this, but I will, and an extreme nincompoop. And I say that scientifically, by the way.
17: I think it's safe to say that, yes, Deb Haaland is a nincompoop. She's not going to be a visionary leader of New Mexico. She's going to be relying heavily on her staff,
15: Yeah. It's not going to be, as it was as Secretary of Interior, it's not Deb Haaland running the show. It's all the cronies and secretaries and everybody else making the policy and running the show. Deb is just there to say, fierce.
17: Yep.
15: Yeah. So, but I did have Greg Hall on, and I was thoroughly impressed. I mean, the dude is way more articulate than, you know, and you meet him and you're like, here, let me hit you with this real quick.
8: Be fierce! Excited. Be fierce! Be fierce! Serious? Be fierce. Secretive? Surprise. Be fierce!
15: There you go, Paul. I just thought I'd hit you with that. That is how bad it is, my man. Yep. I mean, when I say it's bad, I'm not making this crap up.
17: Well, she doesn't need to take any policy positions or even know a darn thing about policy because that's not what people are voting for her on. At least her base and her fundraising people are not basing anything on anything but what they know that she'll be left wing on everything. That's about it.
15: Yeah, it's tragic at best. I want to get to the Speed Act. What is your take on the Speed Act? This is off your website, by the way.
17: Oh yeah, no, we support that legislation, which would foster increased speed in permitting at the federal level. You know, you've got all these environmental regulations, and look, we all agree we want a clean environment. We want to make sure we're not disrupting, you know, rare habitat and those kinds of things. But the House, I mean, it's been 6 months. The House passed the Speed Act on a bipartisan basis. And, you know, we were trying to and have been trying to convince Martin Heinrich, who, you know, he complains about the slowness of getting SunZia permitted and moved forward. So he wants the, you know, wind and solar stuff. We want traditional energy sources and other, you know, more typical things, roads, bridges, et cetera. So we thought there might be some ability to move the needle on that issue. I don't think Heinrich's going to go our way on that, even though, you know, he's second in command on the Energy Committee in the U.S. Senate. So it's a very important role to be in that position and maybe move the Speed Act forward. But, maybe it'll happen still. Not much time in this Congress because this Congress expires just like, you know, everything else at the end of the year. So then they'll have a new Congress.
15: Crazy how fast it's going, isn't it? Hold that thought there, Paul. We'll do one more segment. Are you good for one more or do you need to go?
17: Sure thing. Yeah. Okay,
15: one absolutely. More segment. Hold for me. If you're just tuning in, joining me is Paul Gessing, RioGrandeFoundation.org, errorsofenchantment.com. He has a podcast, Tipping Point New Mexico. And for some reason, I'm looking on this and there's other radio hosts on his webpage, but nothing about Eric Strauss. Interesting. I'll have to address that when we come back. Interesting. Like that guy needs more promo. 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
15: If you're just tuning in, joining us every Tuesday is Paul Gessing. We call it Guru's Day. Very blessed to have a guru call in every Tuesday. Although I will take exception. I'm kind of perusing the website, and there's another radio host. I've never made the homepage on RioGrandeFoundation.org. Does that might mean we don't have fantastic interviews, Paul?
17: We have fantastic interviews.
15: Like that guy needs more publicity. Like, how about the little guy? How about the little guy, Paul? Could you throw me a bone here or there?
17: I will throw you a lot of bones. Yeah, you can. We can get you involved in our next gala. But yeah, Bob's emceeing our gala in October on the 2nd. So we're doing another gala, and I gotta treat Bob right.
15: I'm a great MC.
17: I know
15: this guy.
17: You know what? It's specific this time around, though, because he's opening for a keynote speaker who happened to be Bob's fraternity brother.
15: Now it all makes sense.
17: If you've got a hookup for a speaker, I am all ears, big guy.
15: All right. I got you. Why are you? Does the Rio Grande Foundation support data centers?
17: We do, generally speaking. I don't think it's safe to say that we would support every single one that pops up, but I do think the plan by the four Southern New Mexico Democrats, hyper-progressives, to put a moratorium on them is a wise approach. I think they need to be judged just like anything else, kind of on a one-by-one basis. Project Jupiter is obviously moving. They're spending a lot on ads. I'm not saying they're doing the campaign I would think would be most effective, but they are definitely, they got an early start on people. And hopefully we can prevent the legislature and other local governments from doing these harebrained moratoriums. And the key is we've got the microgrid bill, the law that passed in 2025. So they won't be imposing anything on our electricity bills. So that's great. We got to get this produced water situation resolved. And, you know, produced water can be used to cool the data centers, but it can be used for a whole bunch of other important
19: Paul, explain what produced water is for people that may not know what you're talking about.
17: Absolutely. So if you go to the Natural History Museum there in Old Town, you'll find an exhibit showing that once upon a time, New Mexico used to be under an ocean of yeah. water, not just a desert or a puddle. This was an ocean, literally. Well, that's how we got the oil and gas that we have. It's also how we have this produced water, which comes up when we drill for oil and gas. So what they do with that water now, it's ancient, very heavily toxic water. I mean, you don't want to drink this stuff, but they inject it right back underground, and it's gone forever. So what some people are trying to do is to use that water to treat it, to make it like distilled water, which is even cleaner than the water we drink because it has none of the minerals or anything. Some people iron with distilled water. That's what my mom used distilled water for growing up. You get it in a gallon mm-hmm. milk jug, yeah. and it was totally clean. So anyway, they can make that water super clean and use it for a variety of potential uses, data centers being one of them. But treaty obligations with Texas and heck, down the road, there's no reason we can't use it for drinking or agriculture. It's just a matter of, like, you know, remember the fracking scare about a decade yep. ago? Everybody was saying, oh, fracking's the worst thing in the world. It's terrible. And New Mexico would not be in the oil and gas boom we have now without fracking. The groundwater is just as clean as it ever was. And it's kind of a dead controversy. Well, this is the same kind of deal. Produced water can be made very, very clean. You just have to treat it. They've been doing it in the Middle East for...
19: Is this the same water we were giving to Texas because they had a treatment facility? Because I thought Rebecca Dow had told me we're sending a bunch of our unused water to Texas because they have a treatment facility there. Am I mistaken on that?
17: I do know that Texas is using produced water. They are treating it in their state and using it for purposes, because Texas also has water challenges, even though they do get water through the treaty that goes all the way back to, you know, Guadalupe Hidalgo gives water rights that Texas has kind of taken advantage of. So Texas, you know, they're always on top of these things. They see the opportunity and they seize it, whereas New Mexico sits back and waits, and 10 years later, maybe we decide, oh, okay, this is a good idea. Well, that whole issue has kind of passed us by, and all the data centers will be either in other states or other countries, and we're just left still poor, still dependent on governments and oil and gas, and that's about it.
19: Yeah, and it's shocking because the one person in the lead for governor right now is totally anti-oil and gas. And you look at her track record as Secretary of Interior and what she did to pull oil and gas leases, it's going to be a train wreck here, Paul, because they're drunk on the oil and gas money. And if she cuts off that teat, we're going to be in a lot of trouble in this state.
17: On one hand, that's a nightmare scenario. On the other, I kind of would like to see that happen because it might finally wake people up that progressivism is a cancer and it needs to be taken out in this state. And we can't have these socialist politicians who don't have the slightest clue what they're doing. And I don't know. I don't know if people would wake up even at that point, because it seems that so many voters are just tied into voting for the biography or the background of the person, not yep. what they plan to do. So yep. we got to change that in this state. That's huge. That's the future.
19: A Greg Hull upset would be a miracle for the state. I mean, it would mean a lot. It really would.
17: Yeah.
19: Paul, how can people get a hold of you?
17: Go to errorsofenchantment.com. Tipping Point New Mexico is our podcast. We have a great Independence Day America 250 episode up with Timothy Sandifer, and then riograndefoundation.org as well.
19: Thank you for the time, my man. Go enjoy your vacation.
17: Will do. Thank you.
19: Yeah. Bye. Have a great time. Take care, man. Good dude. Good dude. All right. We'll take a great quick break. When we come back, I want to get to the 4th of July headlines I didn't get to.
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19: 243-3333, your reactions to Paul Gessing. You can give the show a call if you want to chit-chat. Sometimes you just need a friendly voice, as I do. Jokemeister Charles is not officially out. He said, no guarantees, but I will do my best to be there. We'll let you know by Friday. So we're going to get an official Jokemeister Charles barbecue entry by Friday. He's got to be there.
16: Even if it's just to make an appearance.
19: Yeah.
16: Even if he doesn't enter the... You got to be there.
19: Got to be there, dude. It's not the same without you. And the bar's going to be open this time.
16: I know, right?
19: Mark, you're on News Radio KKOB with Eric Strauss.
22: Hey, Eric. Reference to the World Cup real quick. There was a USA chant when we were playing against Belgium, and the chant was... You towards Belgium, you have waffles, we have Waffle House. And I was like, man, unfortunately, their waffles flattened us like a pancake.
19: Yeah, they did. Yeah.
22: You know, but I just want to tell you, man, Paul's right. And I don't know why New Mexico's not capitalizing on this, but I hike up in the Sandias and I find seashells.
19: Yeah.
22: We have trillions of gallons of water underneath New Mexico that could be pumped out and used for cooling, for data centers, and what have you. Desalinization. I mean, I don't know why we're not, you know, create tons of jobs.
19: Yep. I totally agree. Thanks for the call, my man.
22: Thank you.
19: Appreciate you. 243-3333. Why are we even pretending? Why are we pretending? Why are we pretending? Yeah, I don't know. I want to talk to East Mountain Tom for sure. East Mountain Tom, you're on News Radio KKOB with Eric Strauss.
2: Hey, Eric, how you doing, man?
19: How you doing, buddy?
2: Not too bad. Hey, look, if Charles needs any help, I can be there to help him.
19: Okay.
2: And support him in any possible way if he's listening to this.
19: He'll be listening. He's gonna go. There's no reason he can't do both.
2: Seriously, if he needs any help, I will help. I will help.
19: Very good of you, Tom. I appreciate you, buddy. Good dude. You're a good dude. Care what your ex-wife says about you. He's a good dude.
16: Brother, that's another great example of how the Viper Pit just shows up.
19: They love each other. It's such a good audience, man. I wouldn't trade this audience for anything. All right, let's go to Jack. Jack, you're on News Radio KKOB with Eric Strauss.
4: Hey, good evening, Eric. I'm not volunteering to help anybody. I'm not helping anybody. Don't ask me to help you.
19: I don't think we would ask you. I don't think we would ask, Jack.
4: I'm going to give out the exact amount of help that I've gotten over the years, which is none. None. Gotcha. But I will come eat some barbecue. Make sure and announce when and where the barbecue is. I was feeling very left out on the 4th. I didn't even know we had a parade. Big parade went by one block from my house.
19: Really?
4: And I didn't go to the parade. I failed to remember that there's a parade every year, I guess, goes down Southern Boulevard.
19: Yep.
4: I could attend any time. I'm never invited to anything. That's my big complaint.
19: September 25th. September 25th. Elks Lodge on Center Avenue. But as long, but Jack, don't become one of those bitter old guys. It's okay.
4: I'll try.
19: Okay, later, brother. Let's not be mean spirited. You know, he's had a pretty blessed life. I know there's been some bad things that have happened recently with the government and money and whatever, but you know, money comes and goes. Your happiness is a choice, and it's eternal, and it can be there forever if you so choose. The minute I stop focusing on being happy, the minute I bleep myself. It's like tonight. I came in a little blue, feel great now. 2 hours of talk radio, and we feel good, man, Candy. All right. Let's get to some fun facts and get the bleep out of here. What do you say?
16: That sounds like a plan.
19: Are you up for that? Well, we can take a call, too.
16: That sounds like a plan, too.
19: Yeah, we could do one more call. Why not? Most people have two intestines, and in the word intestines, every letter appears exactly twice. Wow, that kind of tripped me out a little bit. I'm going to read it to you again. Most people have two intestines, and in the word intestines, every letter appears exactly twice. And now you know. Darth Rager Steve, you're on News Radio KKOB with Eric Strauss.
5: Was that Jack I heard say he wasn't going to help anybody do anything? Did I miss that or what?
19: No, he did. He just sounds angry. I don't know why.
5: Well, he's a liberal now. He switched, remember?
19: Yeah.
5: Remember he went from being Trump lover to Trump hater all in 1 week?
19: Yeah, that's kind of a weird transition. With Jack's been on a weird character arc lately.
5: Well, it's because he's hanging around with Sarah and Richard.
19: But you know I'm a loyal guy. I don't give up on people, Steve.
5: Exactly. Hey, did you get my text about wanting to know about why it is that Teresa Letcher Fernandez wants to claim that she was able to get $6.7 million for the tribal nations?
19: No, I didn't get a text from that. Did I miss it?
5: Or
19: looking back,
5: $7 billion, I should say. They want to fix the infrastructure and everything else, but I still want to know what happened to $300 million that they got for internet from 2 years ago.
19: Yeah.
5: They still have no internet.
19: Oh, yeah.
5: Where is it?
19: Yeah. Hey, it's all over. It's just change is just around the corner, like at the Roundhouse in Santa Fe. Thanks, Steve, for the call. Yep. It's just around the corner. To keep kids from cheating on their university entrance exams, Uzbekistan literally shuts off the entire internet in the country on test day.
16: That's a brilliant idea.
19: Yeah. Do I care if they cheat that much? Ugh. Corona didn't pay to have their beer featured in the Fast and Furious franchise. The producers just picked it because it fit the vibe of the characters. The free product placement has been worth at least $15 million to Corona.
16: Wow.
19: Wow. Disney's Pocahontas originally had a role written for John Candy. He was voicing a turkey named Redfeather. But the character was cut out after his death.
16: Yeah, who's going to replace John Candy? Come on.
19: He was funny, dude. He was a funny dude. Fireball Whiskey was originally developed as part of a line of flavored schnapps by Seagram.
16: That makes sense.
19: In the mid-80s. Well, I don't get it. So here's Seagram. They're like, let's do Fireball. But schnapps is not whiskey. What's schnapps? I thought schnapps was like...
16: Brother, haven't you ever had peppermint schnapps?
19: Yeah.
16: Or Jägermeister, all
19: yeah.
16: that?
19: Yeah.
16: To me, Fireball just seems like it's one just of those. Right up there like
19: just
16: it.
19: One of those, right?
16: Just a flavored...
19: I've had some bad nights on Fireball. I can say that you publicly.
16: You like Fireball?
19: Like? As in, if it's the last bottle and we're doing shots, I won't say no. It's very rare I say no to a shot in general. Go out and make a difference in the world. Eric Strauss, I am outro.
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6: It's the weekend. If the ceasefire is off, are we back at war? We start here. The U.S. fires a barrage at Iran as President Trump declares the deal is done.
11: I don't want to deal with them anymore, but they're scum.
6: What to expect from each country going forward? Graham Plattner calls it quits.
14: We believe that for the movement to continue, it can't be made.
6: So who decides who replaces him in the main Senate race? And questions grow about the health of Senator Mitch McConnell.
23: We still have not seen Senator McConnell or heard his voice.
6: A hospital stay has been confirmed, but not much else. We'll walk you through an increasingly worrisome absence. From ABC News, this is Start Here Weekend. I'm Brad Milkey. The ceasefire agreement between the U.S. and Iran is 3 weeks old, that memorandum of understanding that was supposed to effectively end the war. And yet for weeks now, this agreement has been put to the test, despite language that says the Strait of Hormuz is supposed to be free and accessible to all. Iran has fired drones at cargo ships. The U.S. has responded with quick counterattacks, not full-scale barrages, more like medium-scale strikes meant to scare Iran straight. But that clearly hasn't happened. This week, as mourners packed Tehran for the funeral of their supreme leader killed in an airstrike at the start of this war, Iran launched yet another drone at a ship in the strait. The U.S. responded with an even bigger series of counterstrikes. Then Iran went after American allies like Qatar.
24: Whoa.
1: And this week, Trump himself in Turkey for a NATO summit declared this agreement was over before unleashing an even bigger broadside against the Iranians. Big developments here. ABC's White House correspondent Karen Travers has been with Trump all week. She's in Turkey's capital of Ankara now. Karen, is the ceasefire over? What happened here?
7: That's what the president said. He said it was dead. He said it was over.
8: I think it's over. I don't want to deal with them anymore. They're scum. You know what scum is? They're scum. They're sick people.
7: This was a ceasefire deal that the president signed just 3 weeks ago. And he signed that with great fanfare, of course. And he was very complimentary at the time about the negotiators and how they got to that place.
8: Hopefully it's going to be a good relationship and we're going to get along. And if we don't, we go back to where we started, but I don't think that's going to be necessary.
7: But now he was pushed just on that simple question. Is the memo of understanding dead? Is the ceasefire over? And he said yes.
8: There's something wrong with them. They're cuckoo. As far as I'm concerned, it's over.
7: And so now there are a lot of questions, Brad, of course, about what comes next. Right. And the president indicated that he thinks negotiations with Iran are a waste of time.
8: As far as I'm concerned, it's just a waste of time dealing with them. They're liars.
7: He also said that there could still be some engagement between his special envoy, Steve Witkoff, his son-in-law, Jared Kushner, and the Iranians. So there were some mixed messages from the president.
8: I think they are more rational, but based on their actions over the last week or two, they're not doing a service to the people.
7: This also comes, though, as the president was threatening more strikes against Iran. And, you know, this is already, as you mentioned, there had been strikes this week, the U.S. and Iran going back and forth. That was the third round of attacks since the ceasefire agreement was signed. And, you know, there were a lot of questions about whether the ceasefire was even still in place, given their two sides firing back and forth at each other. The president accused Iran of violating that agreement every day. But this was a pretty significant hit that the United States launched, hitting those defense and coastal surveillance systems. Mm-hmm. They went after missile and drone launch strikes and port facilities. And they also hit these Iranian small boats. And that was a big deal, too.
1: Like if they were trying to do a tit for tat earlier, we're getting beyond that at this point.
7: He said this was a powerful response. They wanted to send a big message, but Iran fired right back and they launched the attacks, as we have seen them do, targeting U.S. military sites in Bahrain and Kuwait. You know, the question I think that many Americans and around the world, leaders the president were meeting with, of course, would say, does this mean we're back to full-scale war? And the president was asked that, and he said, no.
8: No, I don't think it's going to start again. I think it's going to go very quickly. They hit a couple of ships, and so we hit them much harder. When they hit, we hit 10 times harder. You know,
7: but again, Brad, he is still threatening to continue these strikes. And he said at one point, he's not even sure he wants to make a deal. He said, quote, let's just finish the job.
1: Well, this was so confusing because the president said, like, I'm done with these people in terms of the negotiators. Mm-hmm. But on the other hand, he said before that these negotiators now are better than the ones before. And it was his choice to deal with them in the first place in terms of mm-hmm. this war. It's now clear he has wanted to end this war. So I guess I'm just trying to figure out what his options even are, because when you say there's no more ceasefire, to me, that sounds like we're back at war.
7: Yeah, and our colleague Michelle Stoddard, our White House reporter, was in the press pool with the president. So, you know, that group of reporters that are with him and get a chance to shout questions at him and all of the photo ops he has. And she asked him, you know, if you're declaring negotiations are a waste of time, how do you plan to get Iran's nuclear material? How do you get a deal at this point on Iran's nuclear program? Because that's been the stated reason for all of this. And you and I have talked about this. That's what they're supposed to be doing right now. We're in this 60-day window as laid out in that deal 3 weeks ago between the U.S. and Iran. They opened up the Strait of Hormuz. They, you know, kind of got past some of those initial things. And then they were supposed to spend 60 days negotiating the nuclear program. They haven't even gotten to that yet because they've still been going over the actual details of the memo. And so when Michelle asked him, if you're declaring a waste of time even dealing with the Iranians, how do you get to the end game,
1: right,
7: the goal that you laid out here? And he said, we've already got the nuclear material because it's so far underground, nobody else could get it except us. And on that bigger question of how do you reach a deal on the fate, the future of Iran's nuclear program, the president just didn't answer her on that.
1: Wow. Okay, then what are the other big takeaways then from this summit? Because obviously Iran was always going to be the thing everyone was talking about. But on the other hand, there's a lot of conflicts and a lot of tension between the U.S. and the rest of the NATO alliance right now.
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9: From ABC News, I'm Wayne Cabot. No day of rest.

0: that difficult task of filling the Senate seat Graham commanded for more than two decades. President Trump saying he has someone in mind. The governor's pick will only finish out Graham's current term, state law mandating a special election to replace him on the ballot in November when he was up for re-election.
1: Today was the hottest day since records were kept from Utah to Montana, 109 in Salt Lake City, never before seen in 150-plus years of weather keeping. Billings, Montana, 111 today, all-time high. Miles City, Montana, 115, all-time high. Fargo, North Dakota could hit 100 tomorrow, same for International Falls, Minnesota, up there on the Canadian border. That'd be the first triple-digit day there in 103 years. Yannick Sinner wins Wimbledon, second year in a row, fifth Grand Slam overall for him. At the movies, Moana, the live-action Disney remake, makes $43 million less than analysts had forecast. 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
1: Humans versus AI data centers. New York State has a plan.
4: A new omnibus package of legislation is awaiting New York Governor Kathy Hochul's signature, which would temporarily limit the construction of large data centers known as hyperscalers in the state.
5: Any data centers that are 20 megawatts and above, which are on a much, much larger scale than anything we've really seen before.
4: State Senator Kristen Gonzalez co-authored the bills.
5: We cannot afford to have a strained energy grid, and we cannot afford to pay higher energy bills if we did nothing.
4: Mike Dubusky, ABC News.
1: This would also require these power-hungry plants to use 90% renewables by 2040. Smoke was pouring from a circuit breaker in a Thailand pub where 27 people died in a fire. Thailand's Prime Minister Anutin Charnvirakul telling reporters patrons rushed to the back of the pub hoping to escape.
6: And when you catch a case early of Legionnaire's disease, you can actually treat this fairly straightforwardly. And we're seeing that folks, when caught early, are making it through.
1: That is the news from the City Health Commissioner in New York, Dr. Alistair Martin. No one has died among the 46 people who caught Legionnaire's disease on the Upper East Side of Manhattan. Some are already out of the hospital. And he says people who vape join the elderly in being most at risk. 180 cooling towers across New York City are being tested for the Legionella bacteria. I'm Wayne Cabot, ABC News.
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1: Hi, Billy Cunningham, the great American. Good to have you with me this Sunday evening throughout America. And you prepare for one show and another one pops up. We had thought that the attempted assassination of Donald Trump by Iran would be the head note Sunday night. Turned out to be important because, let's face it, there are Iranian hit squads all over this country trying to kill Donald Trump. There's also hit squads trying to take out parts of the Trump family. There's also large numbers of disaffected liberals, such as Tyler Robinson, etc., who will kill Charlie Kirk and murder Republicans if given an opportunity. The bullets seem to be flying only in one direction, not the other. And so I have my guest coming up later, Wayne Allen Root. We're going to talk about this a little bit. And I've mentioned this before to Jeff Cruer and others who have come on my show. The way things are happening, I would have doubts whether President Trump can survive the next 2.5 years of his term with a number of individuals out to get him and a weak and feckless Secret Service that's not protecting him properly, that I'd be surprised if he completes his term over the next 2.5 years because of the number of assassination attempts that have drawn blood. Of course, the first one that we know about was Butler County, in which the assassin was on a rooftop 150 feet away with a scoped rifle. And as the president turned his head, he saved his life. And that that particular attempted assassin, now in hell with the devil, was shot by Secret Service agents. But he had drone technology, and the Secret Service did not use it. There's been some reporting at Newsmax and News Nation and elsewhere. There was a stand-down order about the Secret Service around Donald Trump during the summer before he was elected president in 2024, and it was weak and feckless. And then a few weeks later, what's his name, Ralph, set up shop, a sniper's nest at a golf course, waiting for Donald Trump to get to hole number 14, and his cart would have been coming right at him. But for the sharp eye of a Secret Service agent two holes in advance, Trump would have been killed, never would have become the president. Throw on top of that what happened at the White House Correspondents' Dinner. That is complete idiocy to think it's possible that one terrorist could run through security and get within about 40 feet of going up a landing into the White House Correspondents' Dinner to blow up everyone underground is unbelievable. And the video that I've seen indicate that three police officers, as he was running through the magnetometer, went the other direction. Unbelievable. And if there were four or five with body bombs, the whole thing would have ended differently, and the Secret Service was in charge of that operation. And now we have the president coming back from Ankara, Turkey, and he received word from Mossad and elsewhere. Then thank God Trump accepted the advice that there were shoulder-fired missiles waiting for him in Air Force One as it took off with the Qatari Air Force One that wasn't equipped to handle that situation. Would have been taken down about 10,000 feet. And they switched planes, thank God. And the assassination attempts go on and on and on and on. It is totally ridiculous. And I pray to God every night for the safety of our president that he can serve out his term, especially in the next 2.5 years to continue what's happening. On top of that came the aortic dissection, allegedly, of Lindsey Graham. And this was a shock this morning as I woke up to the news that Lindsey Graham was died overnight of a cardiac event. About 3 or 4 hours ago, his office put out a missive that it was an aortic dissection, which caused his death. And, of course, yours truly had aortic valve replacement. It's called a TAVR, transcatheter aortic valve replacement. And so I studied up on the issue, plus probably my best friend in golf, I won't mention his name, he's passed on, had aortic dissection also, in which an injury happens to the innermost layer of the aorta, allowing blood to flow between the layers of the wall of the aorta. And it's forcing the layers apart. As you may know, as I do, there are three layers of the aorta, which is the main artery in the body that distributes blood all over the place. and it's a little bit smaller than a garden hose. And what occurred sometimes is a breakdown of the inner wall of the aorta, causing maybe chest pain or back pain and other symptoms. And every heartbeat, there's more blood pushed through the aorta into the layer of the aortic wall, which is impossible to sustain human life. My friend had an aortic dissection that was about 14 inches long from his heart down toward his navel, and that's non-recoverable. According to a doctor friend of mine, aortic dissection can quickly lead to death. Insufficient blood flow to the heart, or complete rupture of the aorta, and if that happens, you bleed out within 5 or 10 minutes. It appears, when I first heard this, I said, here we go again. Lindsey Graham has a bullseye on his head from the Iranians, and they've not changed one bit. In fact, Eastern Time, about 5 hours ago, U.S. Central Command indicated they have launched another 100 to 200 strikes inside Iran. They're 7.5 hours ahead of us, so right now it's about daybreak. It'll be stopping any minute, because let's face it, the regime characters and the personalities have changed, but the philosophy has not changed one bit. Zero. That the new Ayatollah Part 3 is as mean and cruel and vicious as his father and grandfather were. And they're in hell right now with Satan themselves. So to think that you can issue a statement like the Ayatollah Khomeini issued about 18 hours ago about issuing a fatwa against Donald Trump to kill him, and then the president is, I don't think, is responding adequately. I'm with Trump about 90% of the time. But come February the 28th, if somebody had told me in the middle of July, we'd still be in this thing, because Donald Trump will not prosecute this war to its logical conclusion. It baffles me. In my view, these are religious extremists who are homicidal, suicidal, and genocidal. How do you convince someone who's a religious fanatic who wants to kill, maim, rape, torture an entire group of people? How do you deal with that philosophy and say, let's strike a deal? There is no deal to be struck. You don't strike deals with Nazi Germany. I can't imagine Dorji Patton, after the Battle of the Bulge, would say, well, we're about 100 miles from Berlin. Let's see what kind of peace deal we can get with Adolf Hitler. You don't do that. You win. It's called U.S. unconditional surrender. That's what's required in this war. You can only imagine if next month, next year, 5 years from now, the regime in charge of Iran stays the same and they get access to a nuclear weapon. Any doubt in your mind what they would do with it? So this is the fight of our lifetime. It wasn't Iraq. It wasn't Afghanistan. It wasn't Persian Gulf War I, the invasion of Kuwait by Saddam Hussein. No, this is the head of the snake that we're talking about. And we must win this war and win it as quickly and decisively as is possible. And sadly, my president has not waged this war to win it as quickly as possible. He's listening to other voices from Pakistan and from the Gulf states that somehow we have to pay attention to what Ayatollah Khomeini is telling us, that he wants peace. Of course he wants peace. You're getting battered like this. I want this president, my president that I love deeply, to actually prosecute this war and win it as quickly as is possible. Take it down, whatever it takes. The survivability of our country is at stake. When they get a nuclear weapon, they will use it in a heartbeat. And they want to kill the commander-in-chief. They want to kill J.D. Vance. They want to kill, I thought maybe, including Lindsey Graham. They wanted him dead. In fact, there's posters around Iran weeks ago with a bullseye on Lindsey Graham's head. So it's announced that he dies suddenly. First thing I thought about was Iran or Russia or China or somebody else wanted to kill him. And according to tonight's press releases, it appears that may not be the case, but let's see what happens. If he truly did have aortic dissection, which is provable at autopsy, then what occurred is that the innermost layer of the aorta allows blood to flow between the layers of the wall of the aorta that often causes immediate death. You can't survive when your heart has no blood to pump. And as your heart pumps blood, it separates more the wall of the aorta, which means you're going to die. And I hope that debt doesn't mean the end of the Save America Act. Some pundit, I think it was Brett Baer, said on Fox News, call it the Lindsey Graham Save America Act. Do something to get this thing passed. Because those who don't want legitimate voters to vote are opposing it. And sadly, some of those characters involve Republicans, such as Lisa Murkowski, such as Susan Collins, such as John Cornyn, such as Tom Tillis, such as Mitch McConnell, who, by the way, held not a news conference, but released a statement, and he's sitting up in a chair. He looks like Joe Biden on a good day right now. He's incapable of doing his job. And so the votes in the U.S. Senate are now down to 51. And take away two of those four I mentioned, two of those five, including Rand Paul and McConnell and Tillis and Cornyn, Murkowski and Collins. And most of them are voting against the Save America Act, which is incredible. But I don't know how you conduct a war piecemeal, ratcheting it up a little bit at a time, when nothing, the political leadership in Iran is identical to what it was over the last 47 years. Identical. And they're not going to change. Do religious fanatics ever change? No. Impossible. Because their goal is not to save their people from being killed or living in darkness, literally. But their goal is simply to fight the good fight against the great Satan and the little Satan, and to simply not be killed themselves. And so from their standard, Khomeini thinks tonight, we're winning the war. I'm still alive. I'm still in charge of the Straits of Hormuz. Nothing's changed. From his perspective, he's a fanatic religious individuals who wants to kill men, women, and children. That's who he is. And the retinue around him, the thousands around him, are no different. They want you dead. They want your family dead. They want your husband, your wife, your brother, your sister, your mother. They want to kill all Americans. And when given the capability of doing so, they will do it. So why do you pussyfoot around for the last 4.5 months having negotiations in Islamabad? Let's meet again in Ankara. Let's go to the Gulf states. Where do you want to meet? President Trump said a night or two ago, hey, you know what? You want to talk? Let's talk. I wouldn't talk at all. I would win the war. If there's 1,000 sites yet to be destroyed, destroy those thousands. Take care of it. Don't let them exist. Desalinization plants, take care of them. Wipe them out. Bridges, wipe them out. We must win this war. This is talking about the survivability of this nation. That wasn't the case in the Korean War. It wasn't the case in the Vietnam War. We were going to survive. It wasn't the case in the Iraqi War. It wasn't the case in the Afghan War. It wasn't the case in Persian Gulf 1 or 2. No. This is the fight that we need to win. Well, let's continue. We'll talk later. I want to get your perspective on this. If you have any questions or comments, we have two lines open. We're going to take calls from Missouri and Nebraska and Michigan and California. Number to call is 866-647-7337. 866-647-7337. Unconditional surrender. We don't want a 19-page agreement that they're going to breach. These are religious fanatics who want you dead, Mr. President. They want to kill you. They're trying to kill you. And so this isn't a case you can pussyfoot around and talk about more negotiations in Islamabad. I know what happened in April when J.D. Vance flew there under the leadership of the Pakistani foreign minister, who said to the president, send over, they want to strike a deal, Islamabad, and nothing happened. Zero, zilch, nada. Nothing happened. If the President Trump had taken my advice and the smart one, the great one, Mark Levin, and Sean Hannity's advice, by this point, there'd be a different regime in charge in Iran, and maybe there would be peace. But when you stop after 6 weeks and say, you know what, let's have more negotiations. These guys don't want to negotiate. They want to kill you. They are religious fanatics who are mass murderers. How do you negotiate with them? You can't. Can't believe a word they say. Are you with me or oppose me on this? Let's continue. Bill Cunningham, the Great American, with you every Sunday night.
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1: Now let's continue. For the next hour or so, I'm going to take your telephone calls, at least for an hour. Later on, Wayne Allen Root's going to join you and I. War. Also later on is Leland Vittert of News Nation and War Notes. Secondly, you know, I've practiced criminal law for decades. A probable cause hearing is simply sufficient evidence to indicate that a defendant should stand trial for the charge alleged. In Tyler Robinson's case, this judge, Tony Graft, is making a mockery of what a preliminary hearing is, putting the family through completely unnecessary pain and suffering that should not occur whatsoever. He could have stopped this thing after a couple days and said, there's sufficient probable cause, I'm setting it for trial, and away you go. With Tyler Robinson, you have the numerous confessions he made to his lover and to his parents. You know, normally innocent men do not confess to murder. Would you agree? Generally not. You have the forensics evidence of his DNA on the rifle that just happened to be his grandfather's rifle. You have the video evidence of Tyler Robinson at least four times being seen at the UVU campus where he was not a student. And according to his friends, had never been there before. He lived 90 miles away from Provo, Utah. Didn't live anywhere near it. You also have important video of him jumping down and finding the rifle. You have several confessions. You have forensics tying him to the crime. You have the videotape evidence. You have the fact that the so-called roommate and transgender lover was given a deal, and he's singing like a canary to save his own hide. But you back that up with ballistic evidence, and this is clear as can be. And so if I'm a real judge, which I fear Tony Graff, the judge in Utah, is not, you quickly find probable cause when you have confessions and video evidence of the crime. And then you have the ballistics, you have his DNA on it, and then you set it for trial and let the jury then have a full airing of all the facts. It is a very low bar probable cause. And now this foolish judge, Tony Graff, is saying he may issue a report September the 1st. I would say of what year? It's been almost a year since Charlie Kirk was murdered by Tyler Robinson and no one else. Too many people have made too much money off lies told about this case. I'm referring to Candace Owens and Tucker Carlson and others. Enough is enough. And if it was a real judge, after 2 days, he would have said, look, Tyler Robinson confessed to it, to his parents and to his roommate lover. The forensics tied to the murder weapon. And we have enhanced AI type photographs indicating Tyler Robinson was in the building just before Charlie was murdered in cold blood. And we got video evidence of him leaving. We have enhanced video of his car with his license plate and him getting out of the car. What more do you need, Judge? Is this enough for you? You're putting the family, especially Erica and Charlie's mom and dad, through unnecessary pain because of the incompetence of Judge Tony Graff. It's got to stop. It reminds me of Judge Lance Ito, a complete incompetent. Now, let's continue. On the other side, I'll take your calls. 866-647-7337. And suspicions abound. I would like not to think that the vaccine that Lindsey Graham took repeatedly in response to COVID-19 did not cause the heart difficulties that millions of Americans have also experienced because of the non-testing of the vaccine and the fast tracking of the vaccine by Joe Biden and the demand by employers and others that you get the vaccine repeatedly. That's a bunch of crap. Millions of Americans are dead because of the vaccine. All right, that's enough on the table. That's you and I talk. 866-647-7337. Bill Cunningham, the great American, with you and all great Americans.

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8: This afternoon in the hospital, say he had a fall, didn't feel well, coming back at some point. This is germane only because he's another no vote on the Save America Act. So whether he shows up or not, I couldn't care less. He makes Joe Biden look competent. This is embarrassing for my home state of Kentucky. And the only interest that Kentuckians have is not to have another election. If he lives until August 3rd, there won't be a special election. And I think the U.S. congressman from Louisville, a Republican, a good guy, is likely to win the Senate seat anyway. But it's embarrassing to have people like Mitch McConnell, who's incapable of doing the job, hasn't appeared for months as chairman of the Rules Committee, and nothing enters the floor of the House without the chair of the Rules Committee giving his okay. Maybe Ted Cruz will get over, but the Save America Act must be passed. We live in difficult times. And lastly, before I go to all my telephone calls, I find myself agreeing with James Carville. How about this? The guy who looks like a cobra, the tactician, got Bill Clinton elected to the presidency, said that he's known as the Raging Cajun, is raging this time at Democrats and left-wing idiots in a recent wave of socialistic primary victories, which are completely absurd. And the socialists have taken over, as you know, the Democrat Party. And when a radical Muslim, New York City Mayor Soan Mamdani, was elected, he spent 8 years as U.S. citizen. Now, I would have thought it would have been impossible for a radical Muslim who supports Hamas to be elected the mayor of what? New York City? 9/11? I don't think so. Now we got Dr. Abdul El Sayed, who says he's a physician, but he's not a doctor. He has no medical license. And he's another radical, wild-eyed communist that maybe the people of Michigan are going to elect him to U.S. Senate. That's on top of a Jew hater. The next congressman, Chevalier, hates Jews and whites and wants to defund the police, abolish ICE, and not just close the prisons, but bulldoze the prisons. Let go 1.2 million rapists, murderers, and thieves. Get them loose. That's the heart and soul of the Democratic Party today. Let's go to the calls. You got me all fired up. Let's go to a Mark in Missouri. Not heard from him for quite a while. Then Dan in Illinois about aortic dissection, etc. Mark in Missouri, welcome to the Bill Cunningham Show. Mark, how are you?
9: Well, as usual, the Democrats and even some Republicans are making things a mess. First of all, condolences to Lindsey Graham's family. It's just awful news, and for his soul. But I'm calling from the state of Harry Truman. Before I get to my main point, he offered Japan an opportunity to surrender. They didn't do it. He says he was going to bomb them and everything. That didn't even work. So he dropped the first bomb, and they still didn't surrender after that, and he offered them another chance. Then he dropped the second bomb, and finally that did it. These people are irrational, whether it's in Japan those days or now Iran. They don't understand. You can't negotiate with liars, and I have been actually maybe naively hoping a negotiation would work, but it's not going to. I don't think President Trump wants to kill a lot of civilians,
8: but
9: they've got to destroy they got to destroy them. That's the only choice they have right now. I agree with you on that. It's a tough decision, but my gosh, they're never going to negotiate their way out of this. As far as
8: when the Ayatollah supposedly has got a missing leg and facial burns, et cetera. When he issued that statement on Saturday morning, issuing a fatwa against Donald Trump, we're going to kill you, and then Lindsey Graham is dead immediately, my mind said, now, wait a minute. Did they inject him with something? What happened? I'm willing to accept for the time being aortic dissection. I have a guest coming up later on that issue, but I don't know how you negotiate with religious fanatics who are mass murderers. Do they respond to things like losing their water supply or having the power turned off to their TV set? Now, these are religious fanatics, Mark. He wants to kill you. And given the opportunity, he would do it in a heartbeat.
9: And they don't care about their own citizens.
8: No.
9: They killed 150,000 of them. So you're right. There's nothing rational here. You can't negotiate with these people, and they're just going to have to be taken out. But the main reason I called was on this SAVE Act. And, of course, Lindsey, a quarter of that. And I actually have come to the conclusion that it's really devious what's going on here. There are a number of really good Republican senators, maybe 15, maybe 20, but the swamp still runs the show. And they hate that Cornyn and Cassidy and essentially Tillis have been run out of town by MAGA. When President Trump, he brought in all these MAGA people and voters, people who weren't active in politics, or many of them didn't even vote. And he has changed the electorate for the Republicans. And they are also worried about losing their jobs in primaries, and they're just panicked. And I think what they're really trying to do is try to make people in MAGA just give up on the Republican Party. Say they're not going to do anything we want. We can not vote again. We can go back to the woodwork and not vote anymore, or go to a third party or something. I really think that's what's going on behind the scenes. And because nothing else makes any sense. 95% of Republicans want it. Over 70% of the whole country wants it. And he could get Murkowski and Collins. He would just have to tell them they're going to take away their campaign cash and take them off their committees. That they would come running. That wouldn't be a problem. I know we still have numbers problem with the guys leaving. They don't have any leverage over them.
8: Cassidy and Tillis, They want nothing to do with Trump at all, and nor does Mitch McConnell. They want nothing to do, and Cassidy thinks he lost his job, and Cornyn believe both of them lost their job because of Trump, and that's true. So they want to go out in a blaze of glory, and right now we're down to 51 in the U.S. Senate. McConnell won't show up for a while. Poor guy can hardly get out of bed. And then, of course, Lindsey Graham is dead. I hope not murdered. I believe he's dead as far from natural causes till I hear otherwise. That's 51 that they can afford to only lose one of the six or seven that always vote against Trump. I don't see it happening.
9: Yeah, it's Trump hatred, too. It's not for the country. I don't even think that the SAVE Act is the issue with them. It's just hatred of Trump, or they want to purge the party of MAGA. I think it's both of those things are going there. And who hurts the people of the country? I mean, what they think about the people of the country? Thune has to be a leader, like President Trump says. Are we going to work for the country, or are we just going to be our good old boys club here? The status quo is where they get their power. I mean, and when Ted Cruz was running the last time, Mitch McConnell did not give him a dime because he's a rabble rouser. They don't like those kind of guys. But he gave Murkowski $9 million. That says who they are. And I'm not saying that Thune's exactly McConnell, but that's the thinking of the swamp.
8: Well, that's Mitch McConnell. How can you be Mitch McConnell? How can someone in Kentucky say, you know what? Mitch McConnell, that's my guy right there. He can't get out of bed. And he's like that for months and nothing happens. Nothing.
9: And they're not telling them the truth. Something's crazy here. And he hated the Tea Party, McConnell. He hates MAGA. He hates President Trump. He didn't even like Ronald Reagan. That shows you what they're thinking. And these guys are all doing great things for the country and the groups and then the two great presidents. And it just shows you that there's just such a lack of, I don't know, not being in touch or, I mean, they really don't have any core convictions other than staying in office and getting their perks
8: power.
9: And their salary and their pensions and
8: power. They're after
9: healthcare.
8: Power. And you bring up a great point. My friend Jeff Crew, Air of New Orleans, brought up a similar point, is that Trump brought to the ballot box millions of conservative libertarian voters who weren't Republicans that voted for him. And so now there's an effort to separate MAGA out of the Republican Party, put it back in the hands of Tom Tillis and Mitch McConnell and Susan Collins, Lisa Murkowski. Let them run the party, because and then Democrats will be elected for the rest of the century if you split MAGA away from the Republican Party. Throw on top of that Tucker Carlson, and he's completely lost his way. And Candace Owens has these conspiracy theories about the Jews killing Charlie Kirk. That is utterly ridiculous.
9: Oh, my God.
8: And so we got to run, but I'll tell you what, we're in trouble, and I hope at some point we realize what's going on. Let's continue now with, I think, Dan in Illinois. Dan in Illinois, welcome to the Bill Cunningham Show. Dan, how are you?
10: I'm vertical tonight. Anyway, the cardio thoracic surgeon who repaired my mom's ascending aortic dissection 18 years ago told us that if it's an ascending aortic dissection, a.k.a. John Ritter, 90% of people die before they get to the hospital, 5% die on the operating table, and 5%, like my mom, survived the surgery at 83, only to die 4 months later due to complications from bowel obstruction.
8: Serious.
10: If it's descending, it can be treated with medicine. But if it's ascending, and if that's what he had, it's very, very painful, too. I saw my mom breathing in pain. I said, Ma, you want to die tonight, or you want to have the surgery? She chose the surgery. 3 months later, when she could finally speak, she says, I hope all you kids dropped out of a heart attack. So, you know, I think he was a goner. If that's what he had, he's a goner.
8: Well, there was a 911 call, and we're going to ferret that out at some point. But according to his own office said it was an aortic dissection, which is provable in autopsy. You can open the chest and see.
10: Yeah, well, it depends if it's, I'm sorry to interrupt you, Bill, but if it's ascending, he must have had an ascending because you die pretty quick unless you have surgery immediately. But if it's descending, you can treat it with medicine and possibly surgery. But people who have descending aortic dissections, if it tears downward rather than upward, you got a good chance to survive. Anyway, that's my 2 cents.
8: You got your two. And Dan, my good friend from, he had an aortic dissection of the ascending aorta, and the doctor, he lived for about a day or day and a half. I was with him in the hospital, and the doctor said, if this had happened on the operating table, I don't think I could have saved him. I said, well.
10: Yeah, well, the odds are against you. Anyway, There's no really, it's not congenital from what I've been told. Maybe if you suffered a fall and you struck your chest somehow, I don't know. I don't know how it happens. His number was up. And we're going to miss him.
8: We're going to miss Lindsey Graham. I didn't think I first met him in 1994. He's running for Congress. I had him on the show a few times. And he was full of urine and vinegar. At times he made me angry. At times he made me pleased. But the best thing he did was save the nomination of Kavanaugh. The best thing he did, and we may play later that little speech he gave, in which there was anger at the Democrats for conjuring up and creating Blasey Ford lies about Brett Kavanaugh that almost kept him off the Supreme Court. And you see how the Democrats care about that kind of stuff, because they endorsed Graham Plattner, who raped women. They endorsed Graham Plattner, who took a lover, according to New York Times, and kept her locked in a room. They endorsed a guy with a Nazi symbol on his chest and a Totenkopf emblem. They endorsed a guy that wants to masturbate in portalettes. So, Elizabeth Warren in Massachusetts said, Graham Plattner, that's my kind of man right there. So you see what their real view is about power. It's not about women, the party of women, whether you're Ted Kennedy or Eric Swalwell or Joe Biden, couldn't care less about women. What's about is power and the retention thereof.
10: So I got one left.
8: I got one last comment for you, Bill.
10: I probably shouldn't say it, but my motto was save America, kill a Democrat. I didn't say Democrat. I said kill a Democrat, and the world would be better off. Have a good night.
8: Thank you. I don't want anybody killed. Nobody. I mean, politics should not get you killed. And, I understand your comments were in a different light, but I can't recall a time when leaders of the conservative movement, whether you're Charlie Kirk or whether you're Donald Trump or other examples of individuals from the left demanding that murder take place on the right. And I don't want anybody killed. I don't care who they are. Live your life the way you can. In these situations, it is so tragic what's happening in our country. I have coming up later Wayne Allyn Root to address some of his articles. About his one article is entitled, Is Every Democrat Candidate Either a Radical Communist, a Radical Muslim, a Nazi, a Drug Addict, a Rapist, or a Woman Abuser? And there are numerous candidates, including Dr. Abdul from Michigan. We have a call coming up from Michigan, who claims to be a doctor, and he says he's a physician, doesn't have a medical license, never went to medical school. He simply calls himself a physician because he says he's a physician. And Dr. Abdul might beat former Republican office holder Mike Rogers in Michigan as a radical left communist-leaning Democrat. Same thing happened, of course, in Colorado, and it happened in Chicago. It's happened in New York City and with several members of the Democratic Socialists of America. Let's face it, promised to do the most radical, incredible things to our economy, and they got away with it, and several of them were elected, believe it or not. Unbelievable. Reminds me of the words of a scholar that once said the following, quote, there's no difference between communism and socialism except in the same ultimate end. Communism proposes to enslave men by force. Socialism by the vote is merely the difference between murder and suicide. I don't want America to commit suicide. We can't have democratic socialists and communists and United States Congress or in the Senate, or God forbid in the presidency, because they do not wish us well. They wish us ill. This is not your father's Democrat Party. It went from, Democratic Party was working stiffs, dirt under your fingernails, belonged to a labor union, right? Democrat. Democrats became liberals. Then they became progressives. Then they became democratic socialists. Then they became socialists. Then they became Marxist. Now we're on to communism, seizing the means of production, seizing control of private businesses like Apple and Google and hospitals and pharmaceutical companies and Cintas and banks, having the government seize the assets. That's communism, pure and simple communism. And the media doesn't deal objectively with the facts of what's happening to the Democrat Party. But James Carville, the raging Cajun, and I agree. You have Democrats fighting Democrats, because Democrats who demand that prisons be bulldozed, that the borders be wide open, that police be defunded, They're not Democrats. They are communists, socialists, and Marxists, paid for by foreign interests to espouse a particular viewpoint. That's what's going on. And Wayne Allyn Root will be here over an hour from now to talk about it. But it's a serious problem. Let's take a short break. If line ever becomes available, 866-647-7337. The calls from Michigan and California and Nebraska and Florida and North Carolina and Idaho. Try to get to as many as I can. I'll be with you quite a bit and more telephone calls to come. But I don't know what to say. The president has been subjected to numerous assassination attempts. The most recent one was tipped by the Mossad to the president, and maybe switching planes saved his life again and again and again. He's got 2.5 years to serve, and I pray to God he does, but I have great fears that the forces of evil, of Satan himself, will find a way to kill Donald Trump. 51 minutes after the hour, Bill Cunningham with you every Sunday night.
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8: Hit the music, Drew. 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We'll continue to take your calls. 866-647-7337. I just find it hard to believe that this president, the one I love so much, is so reticent to win the war against Iran. Whatever peace treaty is signed, it's irrelevant. Whatever promise they make, put it off to the side. These are homicidal, suicidal, genocidal, mass murderers who are also religious fanatics. They couldn't care less about the status of their own people. So the best thing to do is bomb them back to the Stone Age. It's unfortunate, but the people of Iran must suffer because of what the leadership has done to them. In fact, almost every person from Iran inside of America says the same thing that I'm saying and Mark Levin is saying and many others are saying. It's been, what, since February the 28th? It's been about 5-6 months still doing it, still waiting for more talks that are completely irrelevant. Ulysses S. Grant said to Robert E. Lee, unconditional surrender. It's called U.S., unconditional surrender. Not words on a paper that are totally worthless and meaningless to religious fanatics. When they'll kill their own people, they will kill you, Mr. President, and they're trying. Let's continue with more. Your calls continue. On the other side, if a line becomes available, 866-647-7337. Bill Cunningham, the great American, with you every Sunday night.
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2: A fast and furious storm filled Philadelphia with water, swamping homes, rearranging street parking even. ABC's Elizabeth Worthington is there.
3: More than a dozen parked cars were pushed by the rushing water.
4: And then next thing you know, I saw all of our cars over here just come down a block,
3: slamming into each other or into street poles.
5: I don't have no car. I don't know how I'm going to get to work.
3: The water flooded Kiana Futrell's first floor.
5: It was up to my thighs.
3: The city is prioritizing incidents based on severity.
5: I lost everything. My insurance don't cover it. I don't know how I'm going to recover.
3: Mayor Sherelle Parker said response teams are working to address all impacted neighborhoods and asked for patience.
2: The mayor has declared a disaster. Neighbors are starting GoFundMes. People ran to a bathroom hoping to escape a fire that engulfed a Bangkok pub early Monday. A horrific scene as the Prime Minister, Anutin Charnvirakul, found survivors whose friends ran to the back.
6: Many of them were not able to make their way out.
2: At least 27 people died. California Congressman Ro Khanna is calling on Israeli Prime Minister Benjamin Netanyahu to investigate the Israeli settlers and the IDF soldiers who he says detained him and three other Americans Thursday in the West Bank. Ro Khanna wondering how Americans with passports can be treated this way. Meantime, the IDF acknowledges carrying out strikes in Gaza Sunday. Local reports saying 6 Palestinians died, including a 9-year-old girl. Wayne Cabot, ABC News.
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0: The recipient of not one, but two prestigious Marconi Awards for his broadcast excellence. The one and only, Bill Cunningham.
1: Now let's continue now with your calls. If a line ever becomes available, 866-647-7337 as we speak. U.S. CENTCOM is reporting that the bombing runs over Iran have stopped. It's daytime there now, which means over the past 4 or 5 days, there might have been 500 targets hit. If there's another 1,000 targets to hit, do it. Do not rely upon any word coming out of Tehran from any leader who's homicidal, suicidal, genocidal, religious fanatics who want to kill you. They will sign any piece of paper and say anything to stop the pain that they feel they're suffering at the expense of their own people. So whatever it takes to win, do it. If it's knocking out the power grid, do it. Desalinization, do it. Bridges, do it. Whatever it takes, get the war over with. We win, you lose. It's unconditional surrender. That's it. I'm disappointed in Donald Trump that he didn't follow through February the 28th and stopped after 6 weeks in April. Now here we are 3 months later, and it's step by step, slowly, but I turn. Well, the Khomeini said 2 days ago, I want to kill the president. We must shed his blood. And they tried to do it with the Air Force One. And now, once again, it's a measured effect, a little bit here, a little bit there. Whatever we got, do it. Get it over with. And the American people largely will support the idea of stopping this with our victory, not stopping it, allowing the current regime to stay in charge. It to me, it's incredible. And I agree with the great one, Mark Levin, that somehow we have to win the war. We've been saying this for 6 months, since February. We've been saying it. Okay, well, do it. Quit talking about it. Quit saying we'll meet you somewhere. Let's meet in Ankara. Let's go to Islamabad. Hey, we'll meet you in Qatar. Let's get together and talk. There's no talking. We win, you lose. That's it. Let's continue now. And, let's go to Paul in Michigan, the home of the Wolverines. They have a lot of problems. And Paul in Michigan, welcome to the Bill Cunningham Show. Paul, how are you?
2: I'm doing good, Bill. Thank you very much for taking my call. Before my full report, a couple of comments. Dan Carroll filled in great for you last week.
1: Good.
2: And also, your Father's Day tribute, that whole thing, the third time I listened to it, I almost was crying because at the end of it, I started understanding about what our Father in Heaven, who has to deal with his children. And sometimes we don't listen. Sometimes we don't know what, you know, our Father in Heaven is going on to, you know, look at what is going on down here with his children. And it really hit home with me. And I think you should do that every year, well, as you have done it.
1: I've done it the last 4 or 5. And the reason is a little, it's good for me to do it. But number one, I get thousands and thousands of positive comments from sons and daughters estranged from their father. Let's face it, we men act up more than women. A lot of bad women, there's more bad men, and that somehow we hold a grudge that during the living years we don't try to patch over. And when my father reached out to me twice as he was dying to be his son in his death, I couldn't do it. My sense of pride was aroused. The pain that he caused me and my brothers and sisters, my mom, who's a living saint, he put her through a living hell, alcoholic home, etc. And I could not put down my anger. And I think about the Christ who forgave the Roman soldiers who nailed him to a cross, skinned him alive, and beat him to death. And he forgave those who did that to him. We all can forgive and move on. I wish I would have done it.
2: Well, and Bill, you know what your father went through during the war, he couldn't really explain or talk, and he doused it with, you know, his own medication. And the whole point, you know, that I can make to that as a stepfather and a father, I've told my stepchildren, I'm just trying to be a stepfather, a stepping stone to heaven for you. And you just put such a great, honest and very emotional point to it in the end. I didn't know the first couple of times I heard it. I didn't know where you were going with it. But, you know, you just lead us all back as great Americans. And now, if I can get to my full report.
1: Paul, thank you. Thank you for your comments. Go ahead.
2: Yes, Abdul Al-Sayed. You can double-check this. I'm sure you can find it. But I've just seen this latest TV ad. It starts out with a elderly woman talking about all the woke, talking points, Democratic Socialists of America type things. And then it ends with, and he was the first American Muslim to endorse Kamala Harris. And then it pans over to Abdul sitting next to his mother, I guess, and he says, thanks, Mom. He gets up and walks away, and I'm thinking, yeah, you're walking away from all of what America stands for. This is, you got to see it if you can pull it up.
1: I'm going to pull it up. I pulled up a few comments about Abdul Saeed. He's described in Wikipedia as, quote, an American physician, an epidemiologist, and Democratic politician. He is not any of that. He calls himself a physician. He never has a degree from any medical school. And today, Amana Raju on CNN played for him the cuts of him saying, defund the police. Don't give the Detroit police any money. Defund the police. And they went back and forth, and he denied saying it. And Manu Raju on CNN played the cuts, and he still denied it anyway. He said, no, no.
2: Well, Bill,
1: no.
2: Bill, the whole thing with the Detroit, if you look at the crime statistics that I just heard on WJR, which I listen to you, they're all down right now. And you know, you had your own police chief in Cincinnati and
1: James Craig.
2: From L.A.
1: James Craig.
2: Exactly. A great guy. And if this guy, Abdul, comes and tries to take all of that away from us when things are going pretty good here in Detroit, you know, we've had a bad rep right. all these years, but right. things are going great. We can't afford to have him come in, step in, and then when he said, and like you said, he's a doctor. Does that remind you of Dr. Jill? Oh,
1: yes, boy. Doctor. But, you know, he will not honestly answer a question because the answer is politically dangerous for him. So he simply lies, makes things up. And if this guy can get elected, I didn't think it was possible Mom Donnie could get elected. I didn't think it was possible Chevalier in New York City could get elected. I didn't think it was possible. Brandon Johnson, Kim Bass, going to be the mayor of L.A. after what she did. And somehow we get the government we deserve, and that worries me. Because if Detroit and Michigan, if Mike Rogers is not the next U.S. Senator from Michigan and Dr. Abdul is, we got bigger problems than I think we do.
2: Yeah, this is a playbook that started over in Europe, and now it's kind of come and infiltrated us. We've seen it coming. Everybody's talking about it. And Mark Levin, I agree with what you're saying because, you know, Mark Levin was really upset about Trump going to Turkey, and Turkey, who is so associated with Russia, and giving him any kind of jets. And right. then they say, well, we have something better than them jets. These jets, you know, you don't give nothing to Turkey,
1: no.
2: who is doing the same thing that
1: no.
2: Iran is telling us.
1: No. I don't get it. I'm with Trump 90% of the time. But when you like declare war on a state of Iran and then want to negotiate a deal with genocidal murderers or religious fanatics that haven't changed at all, I don't get it. I don't understand. If somebody would have told me in February that in the middle of July, we're almost the middle of July, we still have a war going on in Iran in which there are negotiations and papers are being signed, when the leader of Iran has just said on Friday he's put a fatwa on Donald Trump's head and wants to kill him, and they're trying to kill him actively. That's why I thought Lindsey Graham was murdered, but it turns out aortic dissection. I'm willing to accept that. Nonetheless, I don't know how you conduct a war and then have a peace agreement with individuals like Adolf Hitler and the Nazis, and that's exactly what Khomeini is in Iran right now. I don't believe a word they say. They'll sign any piece of paper, but then they kill their own people. When they get nuclear weapons, they will use them against us, put an EMP over Nebraska. And I'm thinking, what world are we living in? Why? I'll ask you this question, Paul. Why won't Trump prosecute this war and win the war? It hasn't been won yet because the leadership is the same despite Donald's protestations. Why can't we win the war?
2: Well, because Donald Trump thinks he's got an art of the deal, okay? But that art of the deal does not coincide with, like you said, our generals in the past, you know, and our presidents in the past that have to drop a bomb to just prove that, you know, we're going to succeed in this whole deal. The art of the deal is going to come from our Father in heaven. And, you know, we just have to keep that faith. That's the only way I keep my sanity, Mark. I'm telling you, or not Mark. Bill.
1: You call me Mark Levin. I love that guy.
2: Well, I got a dog named Mark. I got a brother named Mark.
1: Oh,
2: and
1: geez.
2: I got a good friend named Mark. And I've got you, my good friend, the great American, Bill Cunningham. I love you, buddy.
1: Thanks for listening. But just tell me that Dr. Abdul is not going to be the next U.S. Senator for Michigan.
2: No, he's not my doctor. I'll tell you that. We're not voting for that guy. No way.
1: God bless America. Thank you, Paul. Let's continue now with Danny in Nevada. Danny in Nevada, welcome to the Bill Cunningham Show. Danny, how are you?
3: Hey, Bill. Fabulous. And as a born-again Christian, I already know what it says. At the end of the book, we win regardless. But
1: I believe
3: at any
1: so.
3: Rate,
1: I believe.
3: Yeah. First-time caller. You're right. If I could talk to the president, I would tell him, I would say, you're a smart guy. You say you're a smart guy. Why are you acting so stupid? Don't you know they're just waiting for the time when you're out of office? If they don't take you out before you curb your term out, just so they can continue what they've been doing.
1: They're not going to change. Now, what evidence is there they're going to give their own people the adequate resources to have a functioning government? What evidence is there they're going to say, we're not going to kill Jews, whoever they might be, we're not going to kill Americans? Hell, they kill more Muslims than Christians and Jews. They're murderers. And I don't get it. I love Donald Trump politically. Imagine the world if Kamala Harris was in office right now instead of the Trumpster. But I don't get the pussyfooting around at all. Because nothing has changed with the regime leadership. Their navy's at the bottom of the ocean. Their army's terrible. But their people are being brutalized. Whatever it takes to win the war, win it as quickly as possible, as painlessly as possible. But win the damn war and win it now.
3: Speaking to the choir, amen, brother. Preach it, man. Because our president's in serious trouble. I pray for him every day that God will protect him. And it's just, isn't that something? Just by the switching up airplanes is what potentially saved his life. And he probably didn't even know about it until it's just sometimes we outsmart our common sense.
1: Danny, thank you for your call. Stay tuned later. We got Waylon and Root coming up. A senator told me that Iran's playing a dangerous game. I said, well, I hope they are, because they're genocidal murderers, religious fanatics, yes. But he said, imagine what happens the day after the election. And the midterms are done. The votes have been counted. Maybe in some places it'll take 3 weeks to count the ballots, till the Democrats always win when they count extra ballots. And at that point, the president has lost the House, lost the Senate, still the commander-in-chief. What will he then do to Iran? That cost the country so much. If this country turns toward democratic Marxist to be in leadership positions, we're in more trouble than you and I could ever imagine. But he said at that point, he will unleash the dogs of war. And I said, well, let me ask you this. What's going to happen between now and then? Between now and the, 4 months? We got most of July, August, September, October. And, people are being killed. American soldiers right now are at risk. The Iranian people are suffering greatly. They want different leadership. They know if they protest, they'll be murdered by the Ayatollah, etc. The Ayatollah, again, is threatening to kill you, Mr. President. And I guess at 5 o'clock, about 6 hours ago, we started bombing again. Are there bridges to be bombed? Are there power plants to be taken out? Are there reservoirs about to be destroyed? Are desalinization plants still open? Do whatever you can to win the war. And then have unconditional surrender. Don't meet them anywhere. Don't say, the president said 2 or 3 days ago, yes, we'll get together again and talk. Talk about what? Whatever they put on paper is completely irrelevant. They don't pay attention to that at all. They lie, cheat, and steal. You can't believe a word. There's no deal to be made. You win or lose. Where's the deal? You promised to do what? They've broken every promise they've ever made and will break every promise they're going to make in the future. Nothing changes with them. Eliminate them from the face of the earth. And if they think what they're doing is worthy of being with God in heaven, Mr. President Trump, arrange the meeting and let's see what happens. Coming up later is Leland Vittert and also the great Wayne Allen Root. Bill Cunningham with you every Sunday night.
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1: Coming up later is Leland Vitter. War notes, etc. Great experience in the Middle East as to why we're not finishing the war and why we continue to pussyfoot around. Also later on is the great Wayne Allen Root, live from Las Vegas, to talk about a couple of his columns, including one in which it appears he claims, and I certainly agree with him on this, the Secret Service has been fortunate. They don't have another protectee that is murdered with the number of attempts on his life. And I don't understand when Iran, which has killed thousands of American soldiers, millions of Muslims, killed thousands, tens of thousands of Jews, etc., Trump doesn't finish the job. And he's waiting for another discussion somewhere, I guess, in Islamabad. Take the approach that the secretive Israeli unit has killed so far 2,500 Hamas terrorists who raped and murdered so many Jews when the Gaza Strip when they were attacked. Think about that approach. Began in 1972 in the Munich Olympics when there were about 20 Palestinian terrorists who killed the parts of the Israeli Olympic team. Prime Minister at that point said enough is enough, and over the next 3 or 4 years, 20 terrorists were murdered. And now the number being done in by the Israelis is about 2,500 of 3,000 terrorists. And using facial recognition, AI, et cetera, plus surveillance electronic techniques and good old-fashioned police work, Israel, Mossad, has identified about 3,000 terrorists who committed mass murder against the Jews on October the 7th, 2023, which was about 5 months after yours truly went to Israel and found myself in Mossad loving and feeling deeply connected to the great state of Israel. There's about 500 more terrorists to be killed. And you might know that Israel doesn't forget, and Mossad does not forgive. And so there's been about 75% of the terrorists from October 7th have been murdered. Another 500 to go. Another 500 will be brought to justice. That's the approach that America should have when it comes to dealing with Iran itself. The approach that Mossad would take when they tracked down so far 2,500 terrorists, about 500 more to go. So I asked a question. I'm going to ask it of you and ask it of Leland Vitter and ask it of Wayne Allen Root. Why don't we win the war? What is keeping Donald Trump from using, if he says we have the military hardware to completely destroy Iran? Why didn't it happen in March, April, and May? Here it is July and August. The president said a few days ago he's more than willing to sit down again with maniacal mass murderers who are religious fanatics and have them sign a piece of paper as the art of the deal. What? You think they're going to have any believability? Absolutely not. And in the long run, the oil from the Straits of Hormuz will be diverted. Right now, there's a pipeline going from Syria and Iraq into different parts of oceans around the world that's going to lessen the need that we have for the Straits of Hormuz. That's going to happen down the road. There is no substitute for victory. And as Douglas MacArthur said in 1964, when he got the Damon Thayer Award at West Point, only the dead have seen the end of war. And at this point, we have to work this to its logical conclusion. Why it hasn't happened to this point? We keep talk, which is playing right into what they want. More talk. And let's keep talking. Let's believe what religious fanatics say in writing. When the leader of the group says, I want to kill you. Accept what he's saying, Mr. President, and react accordingly. Let's continue with more. Coming up will be Leland Vitter, News Nation and War Notes, also the great Wayne Allen Root. Line becomes available, 866-647-7337. 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
9: Well, let's continue now. Bill Cunningham, the great American. News, of course, Groundhog Day is underway in Iran as we speak. Plus, I monitor Leland Vitter, News Nation, on his war notes on a regular basis. And recently, he found himself on the New Jersey Turnpike during a torrential downpour, pulled off and did about 6 minutes on Iran, and also what's happening with Mamdani, etc. And first of all, welcome again, Leland Vitter of News Nation, to the Bill Cunningham Show. And if we had convened, we might have. On March the 1st or 2nd or 3rd, and the bombing was underway. This is going to be, President Trump said, 4 to 6 weeks. And by that point, we're going to bomb them back to the Bronze Age. And all of a sudden, they're going to want to talk. After a while, we go to Islamabad once, go to Islamabad twice. Then we go to Turkey. And then we end up somewhere in Egypt, and we go back and forth. My gosh, it's almost been now 5 months. If somebody had told Leland Vitter on March the 2nd, 3rd, and 4th, that come July and August, we're going to be back to where we were February the 28th. Would you have believed it?
10: Yeah.
9: Yeah.
10: Absolutely.
9: Yeah.
10: Because I think I may have actually predicted it on this show.
9: Yeah,
10: Bill.
9: You did.
10: Because the Iranians are viewing the world differently than Donald Trump does. Donald Trump thinks that everybody wants the same things he does, which is peace, money, more money, great things, happiness, big buildings. That's not what the Iranians want. The Iranians want a religious war that they've been at for 1,400 years to continue. And so when you look at it through that lens, the Iranians' behavior becomes completely rational. And Donald Trump's behavior of believing that the Iranians can be cajoled with promises of money and big buildings, misguided.
11: Well, then how do we get out of this? Because you often said how it's going to end. You were right in March, early March. You said this, and this is not 47 years. This is like 1,500 years, and it metastasized 47 years ago into a republic that imposed the requirements of Muhammad, et cetera, from 1,500 years ago. And so when the Trumpster talks about, you know what, let's open up the Straits of Hormuz, let's get you back into the World Economic Councils, let's give you the ability to sell your oil and make some money, the Iranians look at him and say, what are you talking about? We don't care about it. We want to kill you, and we want to take over your country, and we don't care about oil and money, and that's the point.
10: But oil and money to them is the means to achieve their goals, right? Dubai's goal was to become part of the Western world. Sunni Islam has gone through a reformation, and the Gulf Arabs wanted to become part of the Western world. So they spent their oil money building big buildings and becoming in airlines and everything else and becoming part of the world. Same with Singapore, right? Iran has taken all of the money that they can scrounge together from oil, and they have not built hospitals or factories or tried to educate their people. They have built terror states, and they have funded terror groups that they think will begin spreading Shia Islam across the Middle East, wipe out Israel, and then head to Europe, and then eventually to America. All you have to do to understand the Iranians and how they're going to act is to listen to them. They tell you.
11: Yeah, they tell you, and we don't, and we can't, I don't know if there's a way out of this thing right now. Once again, it looks like Iran will not go after Israel this time because Israel is going to respond. The president has asked Bibi, don't get involved at this point. Israel, in a sense, is standing down because Iran's not attacked them, while they've attacked many other Gulf states, including Jordan and Lebanon. They've done that. And now we sit here on the weekend after the 250th. And how does this resolve? How do we get out of this? How do we stop? Can we stop? And if we do stop, what does that mean? If we don't stop, what does that mean?
10: Well, if we don't stop, it means the Iranians will continue to reconstitute their terror regime, and they will continue to embarrass the United States, and they will hold the world's economy hostage in the Strait of Hormuz, because that's what they do. And they when they see weakness, they will keep pushing. I wrote in War Notes, and I said on the show a couple of days ago, it's very simple what you do. You begin a punishing bombing campaign that prevents the IRGC or the internal militias that are loyal to the Islamic Revolution to either project force externally or internally. This is a sustained, long-term bombing campaign. You let the Israelis start taking out members of the new Iranian government. So you keep culling the herd of whoever rises up, right? It's a hydra from Greek mythology, the snake that keeps growing, or beast that keeps growing multiple new heads. You just keep lopping them off. And at the same time, you arm the Kurds and let them begin a ground war to start a popular revolution inside Iran. It is not easy. It is going to be difficult. It is going to be costly. And it's going to be worth it. It is the only way, if you want to change the direction of this, you have to eliminate the Iranian regime. And the only way you do that is by killing it.
11: Well, we said that back in March. I know I said it, the conservatives, the liberals, and all of a sudden, within 6 weeks, J.D. Vance is in Islamabad. Getting nothing. Why didn't Trump do this in the beginning, which he said he was going to do? And I'll join with you in saying, absolutely, we have little voices crying in the wilderness. We have no control over policy. Why not do exactly what you just said 5 months ago. Well, why are we waiting?
10: Well, I think what we have seen from Donald Trump in the second term is he likes to do very big things that have extraordinarily admirable ends. Doge, when it all started, you and I talked about this when Doge started. The tariffs, resetting the Middle East, the SAVE Act, all very admirable things to do. But he lacks the willingness to endure the pain to go through them. And the problem is that his enemies know this. This isn't a construction deal in Atlantic City where you just go find a new contractor or another piece of land and then beat that guy up and eventually somebody acquiesces. Trump's enemies, both domestically and internationally, understand that he is unwilling to endure political pain. So they wait him out. And that is what has happened on every one of these cases, is that they realize that if they inflict enough pain on him, he'll move on to something next.
11: Well, a friendly U.S. senator told me this is the moment that Trump is not going to listen. But right now, as we speak, there's efforts diplomatically to keep talking, which will amount to nothing. And he said, well, he said the Iranians are playing a bad game because come November the 4th, November the 5th, let's say the election is over, that the Republicans lose the House, but control or don't control the Senate with some of those Republican senators. I'm not sure who controls the Senate because they don't vote like a herd as Democrats do. And it's the day or two after the election. And now Trump is in a debilitated political condition because of what's happened in the midterms. He then's looking toward Iran and said, you son of a bees, you're the ones that caused this to happen. Get ready. Here we come. And he said between then and Christmas time, take out 100 bridges in which there's no movement. Take out the electrical grid. There's no electricity. Take out desalinization ports. So there's no water, no electricity, no power, no ability to move anywhere because it's gone. Then Iran will feel the weight of American military power after the midterms. Is that a possibility?
10: It's a possibility. It won't work.
11: It won't work. Well, it will work.
10: Here's what. What I laid out, the problem is that in the Iranian regime views the suffering of its people, the taking out of its power plants, the crumbling of its bridges as proof of its righteousness, because they will go on BBC and they will say, look at the terrible Americans that are causing suffering in our country. And we are just peaceful Islamists who want to live and have our life and on and on and on and praise Muhammad. That's how this works. So what we think of is that if you can bring a group to their knees, kind of like what happened in Venezuela, right? The Venezuelan regime was like, hey, look, we can keep the grift going. We just have to deal with the United States rather than the Russians. Fine. That was an easy decision for them. That's not how the Iranians look at it. The Iranians are true believers in this religious war.
11: Leland Vitter, I wish you could. Well, why don't you advise the president? Our friend Sean Hannity has the president's ear. Why don't you have the president's ear and tell him this?
10: War Notes. Look, he can subscribe to War Notes just like everybody else. Warnotes.com for free. And he can check out our show. It's opposite Hannity. If you're a little tired of Hannity, come on over to News Nation.
11: All right. Now, on that front, when I picture Shia Muslims suffering is great. Death is something warranted. Mothers grow up their sons to become suicide bombers. And I think of those Shia Muslims marching around some capital in the Middle East, beating themselves on the back with a whip as they're chanting rhythmic verses about the Quran. And that's what you're dealing with. And so militarily, it must be defeated. Now, secondly, you had a good segment of War Notes about a problem we have with Muslim fanatics inside of America, whether it's New York, Dearborn County, whether it's Colorado, and that this particular immigrant group is different than the Italians, the Irish, the German, the Hispanics, etc. Some of the best Americans I know are Cuban Americans. It's wonderful. But there's something different about this wave of immigration, which is strong and constant. I read, maybe you have the numbers, but I read 30-some years ago there was 500,000 Muslims in Europe. Now there's 50 million, and there's a 1/3 to 40% factor in many Western capitals in Europe. And because of democracy, jump ahead 20 years in birth rates. The most popular birth name in England is Mohammed. That 20 years from now, the continent will be under the sway of Islam. But speak to the American people, Leland Vittor, about how this wave of immigration is different from the Muslim world.
10: Well, a couple of ways. You point out the sheer numbers that's happening in the United States. But number two, when my Jewish grandmother came to Ellis Island from Ukraine, she wanted to be an American. Every immigrant group you laid out, the Irish, the Italians, the Germans, the Dutch, whoever it was who came, wanted to be Americans because they believed in the American dream and they believed in American values as laid out in the Declaration. The wave of Islam immigrants or immigrants who are of the Islamic faith, they do not seek the American dream with American values. They seek to expand Islam. We know that because we can listen to their preachers, and that's what they say. We can see that because the Somali population in Minneapolis, well more than 50% are on public assistance. In Dearborn, in Michigan, they wave Hezbollah flags. And now in many of the neighborhoods of Brooklyn, the call to prayer blasts at 5 o'clock in the morning. Just new poll came out from the Pew Research Center. 44% of American Muslims have a positive view of Hamas.
11: Oh,
10: but that's the get.
11: Oh,
10: these are not people who are embracing American values. And the difference is the Islamic immigrants have no desire to assimilate because they view themselves as Islamic. And the teachings of Muhammad is that they will come be Islamic conquerors. That's what the teachings are. And if you go watch the videos, which I do every day, of the mosques around the United States, that's what is being taught.
11: And you say, listen to them. In other words, don't guess, don't speculate, don't wonder. Listen to the preachers, and they tell you what they're going to do. And they're doing it. There are parts of Dearborn, Michigan that are 100% Muslims in which the call to prayer is ubiquitous. I didn't know about Brooklyn. I can't imagine the other residents of Brooklyn being awakened at 5 a.m. with a call to prayer, assuming you're not a Muslim, which is the majority of those in Brooklyn. So how come it's accepted by those who are Christian, atheists, agnostic, Jews, Gentiles? If I heard the call to prayer 5 times a day to the Islamic world, I'd be going half crazy. So why don't the residents and the voters say, we can't have this?
10: Well, because a couple of reasons. One is there is now an alliance between the Islamists and the progressives and the socialist movement in America, which that the Red-Green Alliance has long existed. Modern-day expansionist Islam is essentially Marxist in its viewpoint. Just look at what happened with Iran when the Ayatollah aligned himself with the French progressives and the university students to fight the imperialists and the imperialist Shah in the 1970s. We know where this is headed. And I think we watch and see, and I watch in terror at the expansion of Islam in America and the expansion, more importantly, of people who have no desire to embrace American values. And if you go listen to the imams in these very large mosques in Houston, Texas, in parts of Arkansas, in Minneapolis, they talk about that. They talk about how you will not become American. We believe in that America is the great evil. We believe that America is dirty in its values, that Islam is the way.
11: Mm.
10: And that is the great struggle.
11: And the roadmap in Europe, there's no-go zones all over Western Europe. And because of the vote and because of birth rates, the average Muslim woman in Europe has 3.8 children. The average native European has about 1.2. Jump ahead 20 years into democracy, you know what's coming. And Islamist...
10: And the great irony...
11: Yeah,
10: the great irony, Bill, is that somehow the 1.8 of the native population is supposed to support with the welfare systems in the UK the 3.6.
11: Absolutely.
10: Right? That's how this works. The math breaks down, right? And that obviously is what happened in Minneapolis with the amount of fraud in the Somali communities.
11: So it's the union of the fanatical Muslim Islamist along with liberal progressive Democrats have become liberals. Then they became progressives. Then they became socialist. Then they became democratic socialist. Then they became Marxist. Then they become communist. And they have a union with fanatical Muslims to change this country. And we're going to go the same route of Europe unless in the next 10 to 15 years it changes. And do you see it changing in America?
10: The only way it changes in America is if Americans start listening to it and seeing it. And the way that happens is by the media, by you, by me, and by others talking about it. And I believe that the story of the Islamic takeover or the attempt of an Islamic takeover in America is the story of our time. Yeah. There are stories that are bigger than an event. They are a story about a movement, right? The civil rights movement in the 50s and 60s, or the through the 80s of America winning the Cold War.
11: Right.
10: That was this 10-year or 15-year arc. The arc we are in right now is Islamists in America.
11: Got to run, but the SAVE Act is important, but not 15 years from now if every American city has the call to prayer at 5 o'clock in the morning. All right, we got to run. War Notes, Leland Vitter. I'll be watching you every night on, of course, News Nation. And Leland, good conversation. Thanks for coming on the Bill Cunningham Show. Thank you, Leland.
10: Thanks, buddy.
11: God bless you and God bless America and keep America strong.
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11: I'm Billy Cunningham, went a bit long with Leland Vitter. Much to say, because the policy we're on with Iran is not working. I refer to Ulysses S. Grant. Let's continue. Wayne Allen Root on the other side. Bill Cunningham with you every

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6: From ABC News, I'm Wayne Cabot. Global oil is back near $80 a barrel as Iran attacks more ships in the Strait of Hormuz, and the U.S. and Iran trade fire. In Iran, a nuclear power plant appears to have been damaged based on satellite photos. The Iran Revolutionary Guard is now claiming to have damaged a U.S. base in Bahrain, earlier targeting other Gulf states that allow American bases, Jordan, Kuwait, Oman, Qatar. Israel is carrying out more deadly strikes in Gaza. At least six people have died in the latest attack, including a nine-year-old girl. To Ukraine, where children were playing in a playground in the city of Sumy when a Russian missile strike sent them screaming, glass shattering around them as they sought shelter in a coffee shop. Hoping to end that war with Russian sanctions, Lindsey Graham had just returned from Ukraine when he died from what's being called an aortic tear. A special election for his seat is set for just under a month, August 11th, in South Carolina.
7: President Trump saying he has someone in mind. The governor's pick will only finish out Graham's current term. State law mandating a special election to replace him on the ballot in November when he was up for re-election.
6: ABC's Olivia Rubin. Graham was 71. President Trump saying he seemed fine on the phone that day. A slip and fall is why Senator Mitch McConnell says he's been in the hospital for over a month. 3,000 acres have burned, and California's Summit Fire is less than a third contained.
8: The fast-spreading blaze, fueled by hot and dry conditions and forcing evacuations over the weekend. The region struggling with the heat and dry weather. Across Atlantic, the heat hampering efforts to fight wildfires.

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1: Making AI data centers power themselves, a bill to force them to run on 90% renewable energy by 2040 in the state of New York, where Senator Kristen Gonzalez says her bill would also limit the building of these data centers. It's what the people want.
2: Any omnibus like this doesn't just happen. It happens because there was both internal political will and momentum, but also mass outside organizing, which shows us that not only is this issue popular, but that everyday New Yorkers can organize.
1: Sunday was the hottest day since records were kept from Utah to Montana. 109 in Salt Lake City, never before seen in 150-plus years of weather records. Billings, Montana, 111, all-time high. Miles City, Montana, 115, all-time high. International Falls, Minnesota, way up there on the Canadian border, could hit 100 on Monday, which would be the first time in more than 100 years. Bison versus man at Yellowstone. ABC's Melissa Don reports the bison won.
3: The man and his grandchild stopped to take photos of the bison. Seconds later, the massive mammal then charges, chasing the family around trees before the man is thrown multiple feet into the air, seriously injuring him. The grandfather is lucky to be alive. Millions of people visit Yellowstone every year to see the park's famous wildlife. Unfortunately, this is not the first time we've seen bison charging tourists.
1: Wayne Cabot, ABC News.
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0: 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The one and only, Bill Cunningham.
1: Hi, Billy Cunningham, the great American. Of course, I talked to Wayne Anaruta a couple days ago, scheduling his great appearance now. And I thought it'd be about Graham Plattner. He's got a great column up. Is every Democrat candidate either a radical communist, a radical Muslim, a Nazi, a drug addict, a rapist, or a women abuser? It sure looks like it. Great column up. And then secondly, we had a terrible attempt, the assassination attempt again on Donald Trump aboard that Air Force One that, according to Israeli intelligence, was going to be brought down by a shoulder-fired missile ordered by Iran. So the president switched planes to the original AF-1. And then, of course, Lindsey Graham dies unexpectedly of allegedly aortic dissection. So Wayne Allen Root, welcome again to the Bill Cunningham Show. And first of all, let's deal, I guess, with Lindsey Graham. And I've had a good friend of mine who I was at his bedside when he died, who died of aortic dissection. Very unusual. In fact, the cardiologist told me that this

0: is exacerbated by the COVID-19 virus and also by Paxlovid and also by the vaccines that my good friend and many others contracted COVID a few times. Also had the Paxlovid, also took the vaccines regularly, and he said he's seeing things he's never seen. And when I check it out with Lindsey Graham, that do you buy what's being said at this point, or don't we know?
1: Well, first of all, we don't know, and I never claim I know, but I always say I'm very suspicious that it's COVID-19 vaccine-related, not COVID-19-related, COVID-19 vaccine-related. I believe the vaccines have killed more people than anything in the history of this world. I mean, this is like World War II-level death. This is mass murder on an incredible scale. I don't know if anyone intended it to be mass murder, but it's turned into mass murder based, I think, on greed. I don't know if anyone intended to wipe out millions of people, Billy, with this vaccine, but I know they all intended to get rich with the vaccine. And I think, you know, they cut a lot of corners and they didn't do the proper testing. And when some testing turned out, people died. They made sure that nobody knew about it. They didn't release any of the test findings. And they whistled by the graveyard and made believe everything was fine and said safe and effective. And they figured if you say safe and effective enough times, and you bribe the media with billions of dollars in advertising, and you bribe the media with stock options, and you put their relatives on your board of directors at Pfizer and other big pharma companies, then all of a sudden no one will say anything, and they'll just go along with safe and effective. And they did, and I'm telling you, an awful lot of people have died in this country, and every week I see new ones dying of whether it be strokes, heart disease, cardiac arrest, or the big one now is turbo cancer. You know, I know that Lindsey Graham died of cardiac related, but the big one, really, I have several friends right now very sick with cancer. I don't think they're going to make it. They're in their last stages, and they all took the vaccine. They all have one thing in common. All my friends who didn't take the vaccine are healthy, and most of my friends who took the vaccine have been sick nonstop in ways they were never sick before, and they're dying or dead already. So it doesn't surprise me that we heard those famous words, "He died suddenly of a brief illness," because that's what you keep hearing since 2021 when that vaccine came out. Died suddenly, brief illness. Everybody dies suddenly of a stroke or dies suddenly of a heart attack of some kind or dies suddenly of turbo cancer. They get it, and a week later, 2 weeks later, a month later, they're dead. We all know people with cancer. They lived years with it, not anymore. Once you get the vaccine, you die of cancer in a week or 2 weeks or a month. So it's a real problem, and I would guess, and it's only a guess, I have no inside information, that I know that he took the COVID vaccine.
0: Yes.
1: Lindsey Graham bragged about it. He took it on TV.
0: Yes.
1: And I would guess that this is related, a side effect related to that damn vaccine that the media still to this day makes believe is just fine and dandy and safe and effective. And every person, at least on the right side, on the conservative side, we all know it was never safe, it was never effective, and we all know people who took it and died quickly, and people who took it and died 2-3 years later, or now 5 or 6 years later have had nonstop medical problems that will probably lead to death eventually in the next year or two. It's a long-term problem for this country, and I just keep talking about it, and nobody wants to listen, but
0: no.
1: I'll keep saying it out loud.
0: Well, a lot of people made a lot of money. It was never tested properly. In fact, they gave immunity to all the pharmaceutical companies to get this thing underway. I think I had one or two, and that was it for me. You have a column up about a week or two ago about why isn't Dr. Anthony Fauci on trial for mass murder? And the chickens have not come home to roost because the Congress and the president gave immunity to all the pharmaceutical companies, the hospitals, and the doctors who administered it. And there's nowhere to go because of the legislation that created it. And I'm dumbfounded by it. Lindsey Graham took several vaccines. And otherwise, he was a 71-year, appeared to be a healthy person. When he flew back from the Ukraine, that was about a 14-hour flight, stationary. And that's bad situations, too. But the vaccine, I can still recall Joe Biden, et cetera, and Nancy Pelosi and Anthony Fauci. These are the experts saying, if you get the vaccine, you're not going to get COVID. And therefore, that's the way to have all the lockdowns end in 2021, 2022. You got to load up with the vaccines, and we're seeing unbelievable, unusual deaths. And there's nowhere to go. There's nowhere to hide. There's no pharmaceutical company being sued. Dr. Anthony Fauci is going to have to answer questions some point soon. And if he lies this time under oath, the pardon given by Joe Biden is not going to apply. But Lindsey Graham, I strongly suspect that he died of the vaccine, and there's nowhere to go at this point other than they're not even financial. And maybe Anthony Fauci should belong in jail. That's down the road. Secondly, on the Trump assassination attempt, And we talked about this off the air. The deep state just tried to take down Air Force One. They failed. This was scary. And we and I texted back and forth. And I texted you, Wayne Allyn-Root, and I said, I don't think Trump can survive the next 2.5 years. There's too many people and entities trying to kill him. And he's been so lucky up to this point. He's lucky again.
1: Well, you see his reaction. I mean, you know, normally, I don't remember ever, in my lifetime, hearing a president talk about his own expectations of possibly being assassinated. And Trump was talking about it. He was saying, look, the whole world's after me. I'm a number one on everyone's hit list. There's hit squads all over the United States trying to kill me. The Iranians are willing to do anything to kill me. And I've been lucky so far, but, you know, luck runs out. I don't know if I'll continue to be lucky. That's an interesting thing. You never hear a president say something like that. And then he admitted that he's left a letter in the top drawer of the Resolute desk in the Oval Office for his successor, assumingly J.D. Vance. But you never know. They could take them both out, and the successor might be number three in line. But whoever the successor is, President Trump's left a note for him that tells him what to do. And ostensibly, the word is it's to, you know, just destroy Iran. If they're the ones who did it, just destroy the whole country and don't stop shooting missiles until they're gone. So it's weighing heavily on his mind, obviously, that, you know, he may not last another 2 years. There's too many people out to get him. Secret Service seems to be incompetent.
0: Yes.
1: Certainly doesn't seem to be competent. I don't know if they're incompetent. They certainly don't seem to be competent. And some would say that they're part of the deep state. Maybe they're getting orders to be in on it. So who knows what just happened while Trump was in Turkey. But I can tell you this much. You know, I have a lot of friends who said, well, there's a lot of internet rumors. There's a lot of things that turn out to be not true. I said, yes, but did you ever in the history of your lifetime or in the history of America ever see a president switch planes? No. So something was very believable. Obviously, something was going on. It's not an internet rumor that they tried to kill him. They made him switch planes. They didn't allow him to get on the new Qatari plane. So they made him get on the old plane. So, and they told the reporters to keep the shutters down. So something was going on. It was a very serious threat, whether it was the deep state, whether it was Iran, whether it was the deep state coordinating with Iran. The point is, a lot of people criticize Trump, and I don't always agree with him, and the things I don't agree with, like the vaccine as an example, I don't always agree with President Trump, but I'll tell you what, we owe him such a debt of gratitude. Everyone's got to thank this man. He could be a playboy, or he could be just a husband of the wonderful First Lady, Melania, or he could be just on a yacht. He could be on his private jet all day long. He could be playing golf at Mar-a-Lago all day long. He could be hanging out with billionaires. And instead, he's given up his life for the last 10 years for America and for all of us, for you, for me, for everyone listening. So everyone owes him a debt of gratitude. The man takes no salary, and he knows his life may be a marked man, and he may not last the next 5 minutes or the next 5 months or the next 5 years. So I just say, look, God bless President Trump. He's a great man, and he's not always perfect, and he's not always right, and I don't always agree with him. But most of the time I agree with him, I'll say 90%. And I think what he's done to sacrifice for us, you can never repay. That's all I can say.
0: God bless. You can never justify Butler County, Pennsylvania, when the assassin had drones, but not the Secret Service. You can't justify what's his name, Ruth, with the rifle through the foliage at the golf course. You can't justify
1: that. At the golf course, yeah.
0: And you can't justify the correspondence dinner. If it was better planned, instead of having one derelict run through, and there were three cops there at the magnetometer that ran away, but if they had four or five of those individuals with suicide vests inside the
1: facility,
0: never
1: would have stopped them.
0: There's no stopping them. If you're the Secret Service with the president, the vice president, the Speaker of the House, along with a thousand of enemies around Trump, the last thing you want to do is be underground with inadequate security when people are trying to kill you, and the Secret Service failed on that one, too. Maybe on this one with a Qatari plane, it might have worked. I don't know, but there were three, according to Israeli Mossad, there were three or four shoulder-fired missiles on mountain ranges between Ankara and the Mediterranean. They were ready to take down Air Force One. And a bunch of other people, satellites got involved and took out the shoulder-fired missiles about to be shot at a Qatari jet without proper defense. And I don't know the next time the assassins are going to be inventive. There's assassination teams in America, and maybe Vance, might be Trump, might be Mike Johnson, who knows. If they survive the next 2.5 years, I'd be surprised. Lastly, one of the best columns you've written is about this Graham Plattner, not exactly Lindsey Graham, but Graham Plattner, And this guy, they knew all these things about him, and they still had 147,000 Maine Democrats vote for him about 3 weeks ago. They knew he had the Nazi symbols. He knew he was a drug addict. They knew he was a pervert who liked to masturbate inside portalettes. They knew he was a rapist and a woman abuser. They knew all that. 147,000 Maine Democrats, including Senator Elizabeth Warren, who said, Graham Plattner, that's my kind of man. Graham, that's my kind of man, said Pocahontas. I read your column, and I'm thinking, where in the hell are we in the Democrat Party?
1: Well, you know, it's the same argument I make to any of my fans who send me a letter and say, I'm so angry at President Trump. There's something he didn't do right. There's something he promised to do he didn't do. And I say to all of them, listen, you know, it's like a woman who has a choice of getting married, Bill. And behind door number one is a man who, I don't know, for whatever reason, isn't perfect to her. Maybe he's not nice enough. Maybe he's not rich enough. Maybe one time he had a weak night and he cheated on her once. And you go, well, don't marry that guy. But then behind door number two is a crazed, suicidal, you know, terrorist who abuses women and rapes women. Which one do you choose? Well, I would choose the one who's a little less than perfect, but isn't a crazed, homicidal terrorist who rapes women. And that's the choice you have in the midterms. The Democrat Party is filled with nothing but Nazis, homicidal maniacs. Look at even with Lindsey Graham's death today. You know, I don't know the last time I have ever gone online or gone on social media and cheered for the death of any Democrat. No. I don't do that. Neither does anyone on our side.
0: No.
1: But all over America, their Democrats once again are pulling that Charlie Kirk crap where they're cheering and they're so happy that this man died. He deserved to die. He's in hell now. And they're saying things like that. And in England, the same thing just happened. Someone murdered a woman who's one of the biggest right-wing politicians in Parliament in England. I think she's like a 75-year-old woman, and she got murdered in her house. And all over England, social media was lit up with people saying how wonderful it was that she was killed and she deserved it. All the leftists hate us so badly. They are such nasty, nasty, violent, vile people. And so my column was about the fact that, you know, you watch these protests against ICE and you see the most vile people you've ever seen. But maybe the argument is, well, that's not the whole Democrat Party and that's not the leaders. Well, I think the leaders are turning out to be just like the people at those protests, the vile, violent Antifa people that hate us and want to kill us and want to enslave us and want to ruin our lives and bankrupt us and rule over our lives. You know, the Graham Plattner story, that's just one. But it turns out there's a very liberal organization that was trying to find a replacement for this Plattner guy, Graham Plattner, and they couldn't find anyone. They said pretty much every man in leadership of the entire Democrat Party in Maine has a similar woman problem, whether it's cheating, whether it's abuse, whether it's throwing a bottle at a woman's face inside a Democrat, you know, major committee meeting. They're all very, very negative towards women. They all have problems. So this is the Democrat Party. I pointed out Andrew Gillum last week, the guy who almost beat Ron DeSantis, who almost was the leader of Florida, who would have been the governor during COVID. Can you imagine, Bill, what Florida would have been like if Andrew Gillum had beaten Ron DeSantis, right? He got arrested again last week, drug charges. The golden boy, Obama loved him and endorsed him and celebrated him, got pulled over by police and arrested in Alabama for driving erratically. The police searched his car. And they found meth, drug pipes, marijuana, and a bong. And this is the same guy they caught in a hotel room in 2020 with two other men. I believe they were supposed to be gay escorts. They were all having gay sex with crystal meth in the room. This guy almost became the governor of Florida during COVID. And all the people who came down, all the people who escaped New York, all the people who escaped New Jersey and other blue states and moved to Florida and brought their money, their business, their jobs with them would have never come. And Florida today would be a hellhole just like every other blue state. Instead, it's the most incredible, you know, exhibit A for how Republican red states are now, you know, so efficiently run, so fun to live in, so safe, not much crime. They've got the drugs under control. Florida is the best maybe state in the country, maybe Texas, right up there.
0: Yes.
1: And it's all because DeSantis beat Gilliam. So the difference between Republican candidates, even the ones that are slightly rhino, you know, even the ones that aren't doing everything you'd like them to do, at least they're normal people. They're not weirdos. They're not transgenders. They're not raping little children. The Democrat Party is filled with the biggest bunch of horrid weirdos I've ever seen in my life. It's bizarre, but, you know, it's communism. Communism 101. Don't, you know, look at New York City. Got a communist radical, Muslim radical in charge of New York City.
0: Yeah.
1: And the things he does are incredible. So I just point out again, if you don't vote If you don't vote like your life depends on it in November in the midterms, let me tell you, you're making a big mistake because your life does depend on it. You know, if we lose the midterms, Trump is finished and this country's finished. And if we win the midterms, I believe he'll finish the job over the last 2 years. And we're looking, you know, decent. Not great still. I think we're in a long decline. I don't know, Bill, if in 25, 50 years we're ever going to make it. But at least in my lifetime and yours, I think if Trump wins and then we get a win in 2028, yes, I think we'll hold the barbarians at the gate at least. And you and I will, you know, die happy men at least. But I don't know about our children and grandchildren. But at least we can hold them off for a while. But it's bad. It's really bad. You know, every great democracy lasts about 200 years. We're at 250 and we're sinking like the Poseidon or the Titanic. There's just a lot of terrible people out there that I believe, as a not super religious guy, I'm a Jew to Christ, my Savior, but I don't go to church every Sunday, and I'm not a super preachy guy. Right. I don't talk about religion all day. Right. I believe, honestly, the Democrat Party is ruled by Satan. I swear to you, I really believe it. Everything they do when you watch them, it seems like they're inspired or owned by Satan. They're working for Satan. They're the most evil, horrid people, the things they believe in that I've ever seen. And it reminds me, it was a famous Polish freedom fighter. And they said, how many people did you kill in battle? And he said, I've never killed a person, but I've killed thousands of communists. It's a great line. Well, they're not people. They're not human. They're the devil, these people. And unfortunately, the Democrat Party has become that in the United States today.
0: Yeah, we got to run up against the clock, but we got the government we deserve. It worries me. RootForAmerica.com, RootForAmerica.com, Wayne Allyn Root once again. Thanks for coming on the Bill Cunningham Show, my friend. We'll do it again. Thank you very much.
1: God bless. Bye-bye.
0: God bless America. 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All right, let's continue. Bill Cunningham with you every Sunday night.
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0: WayneAllenRoot.com, war.com. Is every Democrat candidate either a radical communist, radical Muslim, Nazi, drug addict, rapist, or child abuser? He's referring, of course, to Mamdani, communist radical, Ilhan Omar, of course, Rashida Tlaib. How about Michigan U.S. Senate candidate Dr. Abdul El Sayed, who's a wild-eyed communist, radical Muslim. He hates Jews, and he says he's a medical doctor when he's not. And throw in a few U.S. congressmen elected from New York City, like Chevalier, who hates whites and Jews, and they're defunding the police and bulldoze the prisons. Maybe Wayne on the Root's got a point. Well, let's continue with more. Up next is Chris Martz of ChrisMartzWeather.com. We have more hot weather coming. What does it mean?

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13: About a week or 10 days ago around the 4th of July, you may know there was a heat dome that set all kind of records across the nation. And I was in the environs of Florida. In fact, it was cooler in Florida than it was in Cincinnati, where I'm from. But the Midwest suffered high temperatures. According to the experts, it was the highest temperatures ever recorded. We had more disasters than ever before, and more are coming. And the predicate of that, of course, is man-made climate change, that the activities of human beings like you and I are fundamentally changing the weather for the worse. And so there's been testimony in the Congress from some about why that may not be the case. Of course, climate is changing. The climate's always changing. But the ability of human beings to affect the climate is somewhat different. Joining you and I now is Chris Smart, so ChrisSmartsWeather.com. And Chris, a meteorologist, thanks for coming on the Bill Cunningham Show. And first of all, Was my statement accurate in a sense that weather is always changing, the climate's always changing? Of course it is, but the measurable effects of human activity is de minimis at best. Am I right or wrong?
6: Well, hey, thanks for having me on. It's a pleasure to be here. And for the most part, yeah, I would agree with that. I do agree with the basic theory of global warming in that if you increase the CO2 concentration from, say, fossil fuel burning, then that's going to have some radiative impacts, and that could have an impact on the global average surface temperature. Now, I don't put much stock into that value because nobody feels the global average surface temperature. You feel the local temperature outside. The temperature in Fairbanks, Alaska right now has no impact on me, but the temperature here in Huntsville, Alabama, where I'm located, now that's what impacts me. But all else being equal, CO2 is a greenhouse gas that should cause some slight warming in the atmosphere. However, there are so many other factors that come into play, such as changes in ocean circulation, changes in cloud cover, which aren't modeled well. And a simple 1 or 2% change in cloud cover that's naturally driven by, say, heat redistribution from ocean circulation changes or a change in cosmic ray flux or a change in, say, aerosol concentrations, that can more than wipe out the effects of CO2-induced warming. So there is a whole lot of natural variability, and it hasn't been researched enough to really have an understanding of how much exactly is natural versus how much is man-made. Because, and it's also the fact that the range of natural variability is so low that you can't not really detect in actual measurements an anthropogenic impact outside of, say, urbanization and land use change.
13: And I've watched some of the testimony in the Congress about the composition of CO2 in the atmosphere. Am I correct to state that the composition of CO2 in the atmosphere is about 0.04% of the atmosphere? I said 0.04 is CO2. Is that correct, approximately?
6: That is correct. That is correct. 0.04%, 400 roughly parts per million, 425 now, I think, was the last time I checked. But yeah, for every 1 million molecules of air, 425 of them are CO2. Very little.
13: So even if the CO2 goes up a little bit, and let's face it, I'm in favor of clean water. I'm in favor of clean air. We had a pollution problem. Largely, that's been solved. The EPA did a great job in getting rid of, and the Ohio River, for example, I see fishermen at the Ohio River catching and eating fish out of the Ohio River. That could not have happened 20 years ago. In Cleveland, Ohio, the river caught on fire. That doesn't happen anymore. And so we have a cleaner environment than we've had. However, we also have on the other side, communist Red China and India. They're not paying much attention to CO2 emissions. Is that fair to say?
6: Yeah, that's fair to share. That's fair to say. Exactly. We have had the air quality in the United States has never been better than it is today. You know, we've tackled a lot of the real pollution problems, you know, things like sulfur dioxide, things like, fly ash, stuff like that. We've really cleaned the air. We've cleaned our water. There's improvements to be made, of course, you know, anywhere. But carbon dioxide is not a pollutant. It's an essential life-giving gas that is required for photosynthesis. And carbon is the building block of all life. We are carbon-based life forms. So this idea that is pollution and somehow bad for us at the concentrations encountered in the atmosphere is just silly talk. Carbon dioxide can be toxic, but we're talking at levels of 40,000 parts per million. Some mariners in the Navy are exposed to concentrations exceeding 5,000 parts per million, and they're just fine. Remind you, in the atmosphere, we're talking 420-something parts per million. It's very minuscule. It's not a pollutant. Even if it has a slight warming effect on the atmosphere, in my opinion, based on my assessment of the literature, the net benefits outweigh any potential cons.
13: Great. I listened to Joe Bastardi. He's one of the guys that you pay attention to. And you just said two things you said, Chris Martz, very important. We have the cleanest air in the United States ever been able to measure it. It's the cleanest now it's ever been. And secondly, there are benefits to CO2 emissions. Explain the benefits.
6: Well, one of the benefits, by the way, Joe Bastardi is a great friend of mine. He is a wonderful, wonderful guy and a great meteorologist. He's an absolute legend. Just thought I'd put that out there. But some of the benefits out there include primarily is the global greening. There's been a market increase in the average, the number of the average leafy area, green area in the world. in most of the continents since the 1980s. This is based on NASA satellite estimates. It's scientifically proven because of the whole photosynthesis thing, which I just talked about, that if you increase the CO2 concentration, you're going to have more efficient plant growth, all else being equal. And this is why farmers pump CO2 into their greenhouses. Another benefit of it is that you have longer growing seasons, especially in places like Canada and the Corn Belt of the United States, or the Heartland, where temperatures, you know, the winters, as you probably know, can be very brutal. So if you have longer growing seasons, you have longer warm period because of, say, a little bit of global warming from CO2 or whatever the cause. If you have a higher CO2, you're going to have longer growing seasons. So it's all the great benefit. You have fewer frost days because during the 18th, 19th centuries, there were a lot of crop-killing frosts in, say, April, even May, all the way down into Dixie, all the way down into Alabama, Georgia, Mississippi. There's records of there being late-season frosts that wiped out, you know, tobacco crops, that wiped out orange crops, and all that stuff. So having a longer growing season reduces the risk of that happening, and that's better, especially because of the fact that the population's growing. You know, so that's a great thing to have. There's a whole bunch of benefits that outweigh any cons. One of the biggest cons people bring up is this thing called ocean acidification. There's a couple problems with that. The ocean's not becoming acidic. It can't become acidic because of all the limestone in the ocean that sequesters the carbon. The second thing is that the coral bleaching argument that they bring up, well, coral bleaching is primarily caused by local changes in sea level with shallow reefs caused by changes in El Nino, La Nina. And you also have there is a man-made impact on coral bleaching that's bad, but that is mostly caused by some of the sunscreens we use have very toxic chemicals that are bad for coral. So when they leak off of your skin into the water, especially in high tourist areas, we've seen this in parts of like Mexico, Akumal, I think is how you pronounce it. There's a reef there that's suffering very badly because of all the tourists. If it's a big tourist attraction in there, it's a big resort. But 10 miles away from it is doing perfectly fine. So that just proves that this is not CO2 that's causing this. So that and benefits far outweigh the cons, in my opinion.
13: This is heresy. I can imagine you can't get any work at a liberal college or university. You can't be on any panels because you're expressing the truth, which doesn't fit. Hey, isn't there too much money involved in causing global warming remedies and solutions? I talk about the homeless problem now and then. It's about $100 million a year business. And the last thing those homeless advocates want is to solve the problem. Then they're out of a job. And so if, in fact, climate alarmism works and you get paid to hold viewpoints, is that part of the problem?
6: Yeah, that's part of the problem. Money has corrupted science. Now, I wouldn't say that money has corrupted all the scientists and stuff, because to be truth be told, the scientists, even though a lot of them at universities and the government positions, they make decent salaries. Sometimes they make really good salaries if they're at a prestigious university. But a lot of them aren't necessarily in it for the money. But the thing is that now the politicians and stuff like Al Gore have made millions of dollars, hundreds of millions of dollars, tens of millions of dollars off of this, of these green energy solutions. But when it comes to the scientific community, there's actually a bigger problem that we have. And when it was decided that virtually all scientific funding would be taxpayer funded, so that put Congress, politicians, in charge of apportioning and allocating that money to these funding agencies like the National Science Foundation and the Department of Energy, which also gives grants, and NOAA and NASA. And so when politicians are in charge of putting this money out there, then that puts policy goals in charge of where that money is going. And so scientists long ago, back in the 1980s, when the United Nations was really getting a grip on this whole issue, they thought this climate change issue as the perfect way to get their policies across, because the United Nations has this kind of anti-capitalist, anti-energy company, anti-fossil fuel industry motives. And so they want to implement policies that are going to achieve that. And the only way to achieve those policies is if you sway public opinion. So if you can sway public opinion saying that, well, the fossil fuel industry is creating all this carbon pollution, and I use air quotes there, well, then you can convince the people that these companies are bad, and you can vote for the politicians that can get these policies enacted. And so when you have scientists whose careers depend, their success in climbing the ladder to the in the universities or these government research positions, when their careers and their success, their ability to get published in a journal or collect accolades, awards from, say, the American Geophysical Union or American Meteorological Society, when their career success depends on that money, then that means that they are going to, they know what they have to say in order to get that money. If the scientific community came out today and said, well, you know, there's no climate crisis, we were wrong, that money, their funding would disappear and they'd be out of a job.
13: So that's a big problem
6: we have.
13: Much like in the homeless advocates, you got to keep the problem alive to get paid. You have a posting. We got the dome is coming in a few days once again over the Midwest. Quote, you say what journalists don't want you to know about heat waves in July. Explain.
6: Yeah, so heat waves, obviously every summer we have heat waves. This is nothing new. And even though I'm only 23 years old, I understand, and as you do, you've been probably around longer than I, you know that it gets hot in the summer. It always has. This is nothing new under the sun. And if you go back and look at the weather records for the United States, going back to 1895, we have a pretty good record. Now, I get that the planet's billions of years old, but we have really good records in the United States going back over 130 years. And if you look at the average number of days per year, reaching 90, 95, and 100 degrees Fahrenheit across the entire United States, average it per station, the number of hot days reaching those thresholds has decreased by 18% since 1895. And the number of 90-degree days, which I didn't even include in that chart, is down even further. It's down by over 25%. So we're not seeing this increase in heat waves. The hottest summers they've had on record were 1936, 1934, 1930, 1925, 1901, 1918, 1953 and 54, 1988. The most recent really hot summer, by all things considered, if you look at the June, July, August temperatures, not just little heat waves here and there, was 2012. So you have to go back over 10 years to really find something of that kind of magnitude. And you have to go back over 40 years to find something that's, you know, even higher, hotter than that. So this is something that we've been very blessed in recent decades to have pretty mild summers by all things considered by 20th century standards. If you look at the average number of heat wave days, you look at temperatures, if you look at each station's top 10% of hottest days in their period of record, then average it across the stations, there's been no increase in heat waves. one of my favorite scientists, Dr. John Christie at the University of Alabama in Huntsville, just published a paper and found that the number of extremely hot days, confirming my findings, have decreased substantially since 1899. So once again, we're not seeing these increases in extreme temperatures. My final point about the extreme heat is that 38 of the 50 U.S. states set their all-time high temperature records more than 70 years ago. That's 76% of states.
13: So basically, there's a lot of money in climate alarmism. There's little money in the facts and the truth. When you say since 1895 that high temperatures have gone down on average by 18%, but someone poorly educated, someone listening to the mainstream media, and it's going to be hot this week, maybe in the 90s, 95-degree temperatures in the Midwest, because you don't have a lived history going back 100 years, you have to rely upon the media to tell you the truth about climate change and also about heat waves. And the fact is, we've had worse heat waves in the past than today. And the longer we live, the more air conditioning we get. Also, one other quick point. Most of Europe is without AC. And there's large numbers of people who die in Europe because of the heat wave. But a greater, higher number die because of cold temperatures, correct?
6: Yeah. Oh, more than 9.5 times more people die from extreme cold exposure than do extreme heat. Extreme heat is actually humans' lowest weather-related risk. More people die in flooding. More people die from hurricanes. More people die from that kind of stuff. And in cold weather, it's the number one virtually everywhere. There are some places where extreme heat is the number one killer, but that's not the global thing, and that's not the rule. It's the exception based on different continents.
13: Well, you're making complete sense, which means the mainstream media won't pay attention to you. But ChrisMartzWeather.com, it's all there, all the information, many of your postings. You're a young feller, but let's face it, you come armed with the facts. And Chris Martz, once again, thanks for coming on the Bill Cunningham Show, and you're a great American. Chris, thank you very much.
6: Thank you very much.
13: And Roll Tide. Roll Tide.
6: Absolutely. Roll Tide.
13: God bless America. Thank you, Chris. The truth will set us free. It was much warmer years ago and a century ago than it is today. And the climate change, a little bit of climate change upwards is a positive. The benefits outweigh the cost. How about that? Bill Cunningham with you every Sunday night.
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13: Hi, Billy Cunningham, the Great American. Thanks for listening tonight. Of course, you planned this show based upon another assassination attempt by Donald Trump on Air Force One. It turns into the death of Senator Lindsey Graham about 24 hours ago, which is really incredible. And I'm not a medical doctor, unlike Dr. Abdul in Michigan. I don't play one on the radio. But there are so many Americans suffering myocardial infarctions and other kinds of difficulties in the heart because of all the vaccines we were told we had to take. I specifically remember a time when Lindsey Graham, great senator from South Carolina, did once or twice on camera to encourage other people. And from that, according to media accounts, he took many, many vaccines. And I wonder what part that had with his aortic dissection, if that's the case. We're going to find out later, but the preliminary reports are that the dissection of Lindsey Graham's heart occurred when an injury to the innermost layer of the aorta allows blood to flow between the layers, separating the walls, which causing almost immediate death. And Lindsey Graham, I don't know, there'll be a determination later exactly what caused it. But he was a good man. The Senate's now down to 51 votes, assuming Mitch McConnell can't show up anymore, which he can't. He's in bad shape. And maybe it's a good idea to save the America Act. Call it the Lindsey Graham Save America Act. I know a couple senators have said they want to do that. That was an idea of Brett Baer and others and Sean Hannity, et cetera. Call it the Lindsey Graham Save America Act and let people vote against that, which, of course, Democrats will, and probably two Republicans would vote against it. Right now in the Senate, it's down to 51 votes because of the unfortunate death of Lindsey Graham and the non-attendance of Mitch McConnell. And thanks for listening. Bill Cunningham, the Great American, with you and all great Americans.

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6: From ABC News, I'm Wayne Cabot. Pope Leo praying for peace after a weekend of war. The U.S. hitting Iran. Iran hitting ships in the Strait of Hormuz. Russia hitting Ukraine. Heard here on closed circuit TV next to a playground. A special primary to replace Lindsey Graham as South Carolina senator, August 11th, less than a month away. Doctors think that a tear in the main artery of his heart is what killed him. ABC's Jay O'Brien.
7: Graham's office sharing the preliminary findings from the medical examiner, showing the senator died from a ruptured aorta stemming from heart disease. It came just hours after Graham returned from Ukraine. He had just turned 71 years old on Thursday.
6: Kentucky Senator Mitch McConnell says he fell, which is why he's been in the hospital for the past month. He says people his age are sensitive about showing vulnerability. He's 84 and still in the hospital. Taking a slip in the grass, the top-ranked player at Wimbledon hurt his knee, and then Jannik Sinner went on to win his second consecutive Wimbledon title, his fifth Grand Slam. The World Cup down to the semis now. France versus Spain Tuesday at Dallas Stadium. England versus Argentina Wednesday in Atlanta. Same as it ever was, referee calls are in the spotlight.
8: The ball appearing to alter course after hitting a camera wire high up in the stadium. Soccer's governing body, FIFA, saying it didn't because its sensors weren't triggered. From that red card for the star US striker to Egypt's stunning goal ruled out. Video replay systems in the spotlight in a host of matches at this World Cup. Some coaches, players and fans arguing it makes the game better. Others say it slows the sport down and doesn't always produce the right decision.
6: ABC's Tom Sufi Burge there about the Norway-England game. 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

0: The disaster, neighbors are starting GoFundMes. People ran to a bathroom hoping to escape a fire that engulfed a Bangkok pub early Monday, a horrific scene as the Prime Minister, Anutin Charnvirakul, found survivors whose friends ran to the back.
1: Many of them were not able to make their way out.
0: At least 27 people died. California Congressman Ro Khanna is calling on Israeli Prime Minister Benjamin Netanyahu to investigate the Israeli settlers and the IDF soldiers who he says detained him and three other Americans Thursday in the West Bank. Ro Khanna wondering how Americans with passports can be treated this way. Meantime, the IDF acknowledges carrying out strikes in Gaza Sunday. Local reports saying six Palestinians died, including a 9-year-old girl. Wayne Cabot, ABC News.
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6: 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Gary McNamara and Eric Harley talk about everything from politics to social issues and news of the day. 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
7: All across America, we are Red Eye Radio. He is Eric Harley and I'm Gary McNamara. Hi, what we did on our summer vacation.
8: Well, I think it really should be what others did on our summer vacation.
7: Well, it's it used to be as recently as maybe probably 20 years ago, maybe 15 years ago, that I would try to get away from the news.
8: Yeah.
7: When I went on vacation. It's impossible. Now, I continue to do show prep all the time. And this was yesterday. I was like, my gosh, I've bookmarked a lot of things. When I got up to 70 things that I had bookmarked, and there was still probably, I don't know, 100 more things that I had bookmarked, I just said, don't think about it. Just go in and start on the current events of yesterday and move back through the week if we want to comment on something else.
8: That's what I did. I kept bookmarking, and I thought, well, I'm going to have to do so much scrolling because it was every day. You know, it really doesn't stop while you're on vacation. I mean, you know, I spent some downtime with mom and dad, but even then, you know, mom's got Fox News on all the time. I mean, at 2 o'clock in the morning, seriously, mom is out in the other den with Fox News blaring. So I get up, I spent the night there a couple nights, and I wake up and dad goes, hey, I'm sorry, did mom keep you up with the blaring TV? I said, no, I slept like a baby, waking up crying every hour. But no, I slept fine. I didn't hear anything, but mom will be there. You know, I mean, she's always locked on to Fox News, whatever she's got, you know, on television, you know, it, whatever you've got on television, she's going to change it to Fox News. So it's and of course, with all the notifications on our phones, I'm not going to just turn them off. In fact, I added a couple of different sources

0: including Politico, because of the Plattner story. And I thought, you know, I know how to compartmentalize Politico. You know what I mean? Mm-hmm. It's a leftist news group, but they also sometimes have stories that are accurate. And then, of course, you wait for others to report, the other sources to report on this, whatever story they've got. And, of course, they were the first to report on the whole Plattner thing.
1: Well, I'll tell you this. After the time that we head off, the one thing that was crystal clear is there's no way I can retire.
0: It can't happen. Listen to me. It cannot happen. I'm telling you, for the love of this nation, this cannot happen. I cannot be sitting around all day reading these stories and then going, well, I guess I'll go watch some YouTube.
1: Yeah.
0: I mean, not sure why I bought Barney the Dinosaur into it. But.
1: Well, yeah, it's just, it's like there's got to have an outlet. I mean, I woke up at 20 to 10 and slept really good. And it's like, I'm so glad I'm going back to work. I didn't have a productive vacation. Listen to me, a productive vacation.
0: Yeah, well.
1: Vacation's supposed to be not productive, not in my case. It's like, okay, yeah, you have to recognize who you are, right? You have to have an understanding of self. And this self is not ready to have all of this information accumulate in the brain and nowhere to go.
0: Right.
1: You can't do it yet.
0: You can't do that.
1: So, but we are ready to go. You were up, and I was, this is Saturday night. I woke up especially when we're on vacation, but I do it every weekend. I try to go to sleep early on a Saturday night and wake up early on Sunday morning, you know, like 4 or 5 a.m. That way I can, a full 12 hours can go by. And I'll be tired. I go back to sleep and get back into the sleep pattern for during the week. So I woke up at, like 1 a.m., went and got a glass of water, came back and went, oh, I'll be able to go back to sleep. This is going to be, because I had set the alarm for 5. I said, but I'll be ready to go. And all of a sudden, well, let me just check the phone. And there was TMZ with the update that Lindsey Graham had died.
0: Yeah.
1: And then that was it. I wasn't able to get back to sleep till probably 5:30, and then slept just for an hour. And that was actually good because it put me right back into the sleep pattern. But we'll start out with that. And a couple of things that I want to play, because there's two things that hit me with Lindsey Graham. One is personal. And again, when I say personal, I didn't know the guy. I never met the guy. I didn't know him. So you look and Lindsey Graham is one of those senators that would go anywhere to talk to anybody at any time. If there's an issue out there, he's going to be out there talking about it.
0: On Capitol Hill, I mean, in the Senate, he was the go-to guy if the president had an issue with Democrats. He could send Lindsey Graham to talk to a Democrat. And quite often, not always, but quite often, Lindsey Graham could talk to a Democrat and change some votes. Again, it's, that's relative if you think about the numbers, but he was good. He was a good, I would say, negotiator or diplomat in those regards, and also foreign diplomat. He's been beside the president on a number of things. The Middle East, most recently, just got back from Ukraine. And
1: just yesterday, he got back and just called yesterday. The president. And then
0: he was on the phone with the president shortly, possibly minutes before he passed away.
1: So there are two things that caught my attention. And, to encapsulate somebody's life in two audio cuts isn't really fair to them. But these are just two things, two impressions that I immediately got that I had remembered. One was the sense of humor that he had, and this was after the death of Senator Joe Lieberman, mm-hmm. at a memorial service that was held, and this is how Lindsey Graham began his memories of Joe Lieberman. Here we go. All right.
2: I learned today that his middle name was Isidore. His passing saved him a lot of grief.
1: That was good. And the other one, I think that he probably will be most remembered for. And it's not to me politically what I think his most important contribution was to the United States, but it's what I think people will remember, and that is the Kavanaugh hearings.
0: Yeah,
1: this was Lindsey Graham at that moment.
3: You know? You wanted an FBI investigation. You could have come to us. What you want to do is destroy this guy's life, hold this seat open, and hope you win in 2020. You said that, not me. You've got nothing to apologize for. When you see Sotomayor and Kagan, tell them that Lindsey said hello, because I voted for them. I would never do to them what you've done to this guy. This is the most unethical sham since I've been in politics.
0: You know, when the change was made and Grassley was no longer the chair of the Senate Judiciary Committee, and then Lindsey Graham was assigned to that role, I was pleasantly surprised. I was glad, because it was during that era of what I call the reawakening of Lindsey Graham. That's all relative, but there are times when there is a greater profile, a certain person on Capitol Hill will be more active than others and be more proactive. And I had been asking for during the first Trump term, who in the GOP or who, you know, out there that's not in the GOP yet, who is going to do the fighting that Trump has been doing? And again, this is back in his first term. Who is willing to go to bat and really fight for what they believe in, fight for what they believe is right? Because it seemed like there was so much of this, I don't know, this just malaise, this just, you know, laziness or just lack of enthusiasm coming from the GOP. That with Kavanaugh. And that was when that fire was lit. And remember, the left just went at him, of course, as a result of that. And then, you know, you go from there to then the what he has done in foreign relations with the president. There are key figures in negotiations. Now, you know, up to this point, up to his passing, he was head of the Finance Committee. And I don't know what the exact discussion was with Ukraine, but it is, you know, believed, obviously, they were going to talk about, you know, how much more money they're going to get, you know, or what the sentiment on Capitol Hill was and how to change that sentiment. I don't know. But when he was on Air Force One recently, talking about the president, or talking with the president, standing beside the president, they were returning from a trip in the Middle East. He commandeered the mic for a minute or two, and he was making, you know, very, very, very strong points. And some might say, well, that's a lapdog approach. I didn't necessarily see it as that. I thought to myself, you kind of need to let the commander in chief speak on what is going to be, what the policy is going to be, because, you know, he was saying things as if it was going to be, you know, that was the decision that had been made. And of course, there hadn't been a decision made. But I think if you listen to the language of Lindsey Graham in his later years after this, you know, what I call the reawakening of Lindsey Graham, then you understand then that basically what he's talking about is his goals, what the goals should be. I don't think he was necessarily trying to speak for the president or create policy on the fly that he had no authority to on Air Force One on that trip. I think it was a matter of expressing what needs to be done, and also helping to navigate that political pool, or that, well, they are political, the press pool on Air Force One. You know, when there's a gaggle on board Air Force One, and the president has been very good about talking to the media. In fact, you know, sometimes to a fault, we've said. But he has no problem stepping back there and answering questions and taking questions. And on that trip, I think Lindsey Graham was very proactive in expressing what the policy should be. So if you look at all the above and what the cumulative, I guess, total was in his political career, he gets a very good grade as a public servant from me. I'm not a member of a state, or a citizen of a state, so I couldn't vote for him. But as we all know, when you serve in that role, it affects people outside your state, of course.
1: You know what it drives me crazy is because we get it all the time, and I saw it with Lindsey Graham. I didn't agree with him all the time. Who does?
0: Yeah.
1: You know, I get that.
0: Right.
1: I really love your show. Not that I agree with you 100% of the time.
0: Yeah.
1: No?
0: Yeah, right.
1: What?
0: Yeah.
1: You don't agree with me 100% of the time? Well, then rot in that place where the devil is.
0: Yeah.
1: You know, I mean, it's like, I didn't expect that you, I've never had that expectation, but you saw that a lot.
0: And by the way, you weren't referring to Maine.
1: No, I was, yeah. I was not referring to, boy, we'll get to that. And it's just so much on my mind. It's just busting out here. But,
0: yeah.
1: With Lindsey Graham, more to say on him because I think that the strongest he has been. In fact, my sense is that you haven't heard the president be as critical of Ukraine. And if there's somebody, remember when he got off the plane, that's who, you know, that might have been the last person, you know, that the president talked to before he died.
0: Yeah.
1: As, you know, yeah, as sure. The president was even implying yesterday, gets off the plane, calls the, you know, wants to talk to the president about his trip. I think that, remember the early criticism of Ukraine? I think it was the one thing that Lindsey Graham did. And I've often talked about John Bolton and John Bolton, you know, the trouble that he's in now. And my sense is that you're right, that he only took that job to write the book.
0: Yep.
1: Because the things that he did to write the book, you know, the TDS took control over him. But I always said, John Bolton's opinion on the enemies that we have,
0: mm-hmm.
1: I always think is something that's absolutely necessary, you know, in the you know, in the United States government. Bolton and also Lindsey Graham expressed what I wholeheartedly believe is the truth about our enemies and especially radical Islam.
0: Yes. And he did a good job on Sunday morning news shows.
1: Yes.
0: As recently, a couple of times, in fact, where he would just throw it back. This is exactly what's needed with the liberal activists in these newsrooms and on these, you know, at these desks, right, that are on these shows. And Lindsey Graham was highly capable in doing that.
1: And it's very important, you know, because I'll have the audio cut later on, but the president was basically asked a question over the weekend. You were saying a month ago that about the Iranians, that they are rational people, and today you called them scum. What changed?
0: Mm.
1: Trump, I got to know them. And Marco Rubio's behind him and smiling,
0: mm,
1: you know, when the president said that. And you hear that from the president and you say, how naive are you?
0: Yeah, right.
1: How can you not look at the last 47 years? How can you not look at the history and say a month ago you thought you could trust him? The same thing with J.D. Vance.
0: Right.
1: That's one thing where you had Lindsey Graham stand completely and totally strong. Again, I didn't agree with Lindsey Graham on 100%.
0: Yeah,
1: I had to say that. But that's where he was strong. We'll get to more of it coming up. We are Red Eye Radio.
0: Brought to you by Hotshot Secret.
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1: We are Red Eye Radio. He's Eric Carly, and I'm Gary McNamara. So when it comes to, when I look at, Lindsey Graham, I think the most important thing that he did politically was one of those people out there over a period of, we're talking 30 years.
0: Yeah.
1: Talking about the enemies that we face and why they're our enemies.
0: Right.
1: And, you look at, and you look at, for example, and I brought up, Trump the other day saying, when he was asked, well, what's the difference? A month ago, you were like, these are rational people. They want to have it. Your vice president was out there saying, well, there's a new group of people out there that want peace. And we know it's a load of crap.
0: Right.
1: If you know about Islamic radicalism, you know it is. And you had really Rubio and you had the strong voices of Rubio and Lindsey Graham saying, these people are enemies. They're not like us. Stop doing this.
0: Right.
1: And that's extremely important to have.
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1: And I'm Gary McNamara along with Eric Harley. 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Coming up in just a minute more on the death and life of Lindsey Graham and everything that happened. And there was a ton of stuff while we were on vacation in just a minute.
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1: You know, one thing I wondered was when we went on vacation, I mean, social media was just full of soccer, and the World Cup's still on. We're heading to the semifinals, and there's hardly anything on social media about it.
0: Yeah.
1: I mean, what happened when we were... Oh, the United States lost. Oh, okay.
0: Yeah. Yeah. The whole big controversy and the, you know, the players out and blah, blah, blah, blah, blah, the red tag, blah, blah, blah, blah. It was one of those things that was going over my head. They go, I don't care. You know what I mean? I mean, it's totally over my head. I don't pay attention. I have no idea what any of it means. And I don't care. And I just, it's not my thing. For the fans who love it,
1: it's great, yeah.
0: That's awesome. I love watching fans, you know, really get enjoyment out of things. You know, I wouldn't cry over it if your team loses. You know something about that. Gary. But
1: look,
0: I cry over Jerry Jones, and that's apparently never going to end. But you know, the whole thing is that with soccer, you know, we're not a soccer nation. There are plenty of soccer fans here, yes, but we're not a soccer nation. We're a football nation. And, you know, I mean, we get excited. People get excited. I don't get as excited as I used to, but, you know, you start getting into midsummer, then like next month, and you start, you know, oh, man, all these scrimmage games, and, oh, man, here comes the season. And then, of course, you know, you and I then share our disappointment for our team by usually mid-October, and knowing that they're out of it. So it's, you know, I just thought to myself, you know, if there is a perfect sport for fans, you know, if you want to talk like long-term, like enjoyment, if you really just love the game, right? If you love the game, even if your team isn't great, if you love the game and watching the game, it probably have to be baseball because there are so many games, right? I mean, I love going to a baseball game and watching a game there. I don't much watch on TV, but I love going to a game. I love the sound, you know, of that bat just cracking that ball. Mm-hmm. You know, I love that. But I'm not a huge baseball fan, but I thought to myself, if you're going to get your money's worth, I guess, or a value out of a sport, probably going to be baseball.
1: Yeah, I'd say football.
0: Well, now, football is, we are a football nation.
1: But I say that because there's fewer football games and the experience of it, the experience of going in to an NFL stadium.
0: Okay, especially
1: if you have tailgating.
0: Yeah,
1: it becomes part of the culture of that. You know, because, again, you know, talking about analyzing sports to me is fascinating, you know, and its effect on society. But because this is really more where I want to go on this is more on social media, starting out with, you know, the whole soccer and we're a soccer nation now and everything else. It's what is being driven on social media today, which... obviously, you and I, because we've been doing this for such a long time, we can pick out the BS immediately. Soccer is not going to be the national sport of the United States. It's going to remain football. But it is what you see on social media today, and I'm going to expand this to politics and everything that we have seen over the last, you know, week or so that we've been off, is social media, and I think you said this to me about a month ago. I don't know if it was on the air or off the air, that I use social media for the news sources, and I also use it for entertainment at times when I know somebody says something ridiculous, when they're gaslighting. I love reading the comments. It's more, it's more entertainment.
0: Mm-hmm.
1: But I tend to think you may be onto a great point that social media is not reflective at all as to what goes on in normal conversations between people each and every day.
0: It's become the effect of, you know, how you talk about, people talk about, and I've never actually done this. I've had it done to me, but you know, people driving by and giving somebody the finger, you know, or something like that, or screaming. I had a guy, I was driving in Florida on my way home from visiting my daughter and son-in-law at the time at Pensacola, NAS. And we were driving home, and this guy got around us. And we're in like a 45-mile-an-hour zone. We were in a town. And he was so angry. I didn't notice he was angry until he got in front of us. Then he had a sandwich in his hand, and he was shaking that sandwich out the window. And I was like, what in the world's going on with this guy? But I see this as, I see social media as that kind of thing. I mean, you're not going to, you know, somebody makes you angry if you're standing in line at the grocery store or something. You know, you're likely not going to behave that way. You're going to behave that way when you have the protection of anonymity if you don't use your real name on social media, or the fact that you probably will never see this person face to face, and you wouldn't treat people, you know, you may say, hey man, I disagree with you, that's wrong, or something like that. But it isn't the way that people interact. It's not the normal way to interact. There are some debates, few and far between, healthy debates. You know, I think David Limbaugh's put some things up, you know, and people then just go crazy on his, you know, comments. And it's like, you know, the guy wasn't trying to make that point. And he goes back and he'll respond to comments.
1: Right. Well, to me, it's the left is clearly back on X. With Mitch McConnell last week, with Lindsey Graham, passing away, everybody wishes to, there seems to be this obsession, this almost addiction obsession about wanting to speculate as far out as possible and then insult anybody or demonize anybody who doesn't agree with your speculation that is based on zero evidence. In fact, the defense of it is the fact that, well, tell me that it's not true. You can't prove or have no evidence to base what you're saying is true, yet your defense is nobody can defend the fact that it's not true, so your narrative becomes an absolute.
0: Yeah.
1: That's the thing that just blew my mind since last week.
0: Right.
1: Where everybody had it. I know that Laura Loomer was out there. She's one of the ones that first came out and said, McConnell's dead! McConnell's dead! And then you just see the response out there. What's the conspiracy theorist guy who had to file bankruptcy?
0: Oh,
1: I just can't think of his name in a moment.
0: Down
1: in Texas.
0: Down in Austin. Yeah.
1: I just can't think of his name in a moment. It's almost as if since he's gone bankrupt, and that all of his followers,
0: Alex Jones,
1: they've all gone out on their own and said, okay, let's promote every conspiracy theory possible out there.
0: Well, they're doing it for clicks.
1: Yeah, and it just, but it doesn't get, but it's almost as if it's inside the Beltway, arguing inside the Beltway. And I get the feeling that nobody is paying attention. And I look at what I look at, and again, it's anecdotal evidence, but what I look at is all the people that I know that range from the right to the left. And none of them are posting anymore.
0: Yeah.
1: They're hardly posting at all.
0: Right. Yeah.
1: It's almost as if, okay, this is just going too far. I don't want to be a part of this discussion. And so, yeah, I mean, it started with the, you know, over the top on both sides about soccer and everything else, but I just wanted to use that as a jumping off point to everything that you saw about Lindsey Graham, because understand, if there was one thing that you could get from social media and the left's reaction on social media to Lindsey Graham dying, the demonization of Republicans is not going to stop when Trump is out of office.
0: No, not at all. You know, and I'll fold the whole Plattner thing into that. You know, I think the Plattner thing is aligned with the Eric Swalwell thing based on the similarities of accusations and things like this, right? But also that it was known by everybody. On Capitol Hill, Swalwell was known as the Snapchat king, the king of Snapchat or something like that. They knew. They knew. With Plattner, they knew of the current allegations, and maybe not the Politico story that dropped, but they knew, and we said it. I remember the day I said it. I don't remember exactly what day it was, but I remember one day saying, this isn't going to be, you and I have been doing this for too long. If this was going this hard in the primary season against Plattner in terms of accusations, then expect greater accusations to come out between now and the election in November. And that was not that was never not going to be the case. It was always going to be that I knew something else would come out. You can't trust this because there seems to be a pattern of alleged behavior. And so when you think about the way that all of this, you know, was, and then all of a sudden, you know, both of them are out, you know, Plattner's gone, Swalwell's out, you know, their focus has to be on selling socialism and communism. And of course, the continued demonization of the right and how the right just want to be dictators, yet they're the ones selling communism. I mean, it's bizarre, but that's what they want to focus on. Anything that distracts from that focus is out.
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1: We are Red Eye Radio. He's Eric Carlin. I'm Gary McNamara. Yeah, I mean, part of it was, you know, why, you know, everybody jumps on immediately when somebody dies and they have their speculation of what it is. And if you disagree with them, then you are demonized like you can't believe.
0: Oh, yeah.
1: And you could tell it's on, must have been they got the shot.
0: Yeah.
1: Instagram must have got the shot, you know, or right. or whatever.
0: Right.
1: And everybody speculates on it. We now know the coroner's saying aortic. What do I call it?
0: Dissection.
1: Dissection, right.
0: Right.
1: The separation because of cardiovascular disease.
0: Mm-hmm.
1: And so, I mean, I look at that and I wonder, as somebody who has type 2 diabetes and you're always paying attention to your circulatory system, that's, you know, those are the kind of things I wonder, and I have no answer. Did he know he had it?
0: Right, right.
1: You know, for example, Tim Russert knew he had heart disease.
0: Right, right.
1: You know, when he died way back when. He knew it. He knew that there was a possibility of this happening. Don't know whether he knew it or not.
0: Some things can be detected. In fact, some of these very cases with aortic dissection can be detected through leaks or you know, a scan. I have something different with my heart that was detected, and they're watching it, and everything's fine right now. But, you know, he's so busy. He was so busy, mm-hmm. Lindsey Graham.
1: Yeah.
0: It's a good question, you know, whether or not he was aware of it.
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17: From ABC News, I'm Wayne Cabot. Global oil is back near $80 a barrel as Iran attacks more ships in the Strait of Hormuz, and the U.S. and Iran trade fire. In Iran, a nuclear power plant appears to have been damaged based on satellite photos. The Iran Revolutionary Guard is now claiming to have damaged a U.S. base in Bahrain, earlier targeting other Gulf states that allow American bases, Jordan, Kuwait, Oman, Qatar. Israel is carrying out more deadly strikes in Gaza. At least six people have died in the latest attack, including a nine-year-old girl. To Ukraine, where children were playing in a playground in the city of Sumy when a Russian missile strike sent them screaming, glass shattering around them as they sought shelter in a coffee shop. Hoping to end that war with Russian sanctions, Lindsey Graham had just returned from Ukraine when he died from what's being called an aortic tear. A special election for his seat is set for just under a month, August 11th, in South Carolina.
18: President Trump saying he has someone in mind. The governor's pick will only finish out Graham's current term, state law mandating a special election to replace him on the ballot in November when he was up for re-election.
17: ABC's Olivia Rubin. Graham was 71. President Trump saying he seemed fine on the phone that day. A slip and fall is why Senator Mitch McConnell says he's been in the hospital for over a month. 3,000 acres have burned, and California's Summit Fire is less than a third contained.
19: The fast-spreading blaze fueled by hot and dry conditions and forcing evacuations over the weekend. The region struggling with the heat and dry weather. Across Atlantic, the heat hampering efforts to fight wildfires. At least 12 people died this weekend in southern Spain as they tried to flee one of the several raging fires.
17: Leslie Lopez, this is ABC News.
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17: Making AI data centers power themselves, a bill to force them to run on 90% renewable energy by 2040 in the state of New York, where Senator Kristen Gonzalez says her bill would also limit the building of these data centers. It's what the people want.
3: Any omnibus like this doesn't just happen. It happens because there was both internal political will and momentum, but also mass outside organizing, which shows us that not only is this issue popular, but that everyday New Yorkers can organize

0: first time we've seen bison charging tourists.
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6: Now, it's Red Eye Radio. Gary McNamara and Eric Harley talk about everything from politics to social issues and news of the day. Whether you're up late or you're just starting your day, welcome to the show. From the Relief Factor Studios, this is Red Eye Radio.
7: All across America, we are Red Eye Radio. He is Eric Harley and I'm Gary McNamara. Welcome and good morning. Thanks so much for being here.
8: Hi. By the way, also thanks to Dan Mandis. Dan Mandis.
7: Thanks, Dan.
8: Who always does a great job filling in. And we are very grateful to have the Marconi Award-winning Dan Mandis. You folks there at WTN in Nashville, you get him every day, so you're fortunate. And we're very fortunate to have him as a part of our Red Eye team. We're not sure what management has on him, you know, to force him into doing our show, but we're
7: It's got
8: to
7: be something.
8: There's got to be something.
7: Got to be something
8: going on. I'm not saying it's illegal. I'm just saying. Got to be something. Some skeletons in that closet. No,
7: thanks, Dan. We really appreciate
8: Dan
7: it.
8: Dan is the hardest working guy. He's up during our show, you know, throwing on show prep on X and social media all the time. He's up right now, I'm sure. And he's always throwing up stuff. And of course, if you are in Nashville, you know, they have such a great team there in Nashville at WTN. We're just so grateful to be a part of that station and all of our great stations. I did spend some time in gratitude over the vacation, just thinking about all the things that we get to do and all the great stations that carry us.
7: You know, I cannot believe you said that. Yeah. And the reason I can't believe you said that is that's where I was going to go, and we did not discuss this.
8: No, we didn't.
7: And I was going to say that one of the things, I think I mentioned it last hour, one of the things that I normally get to do on vacation is catch up with reading.
8: Yeah.
7: And I just had, I got a good friend in the hospital. You know, I visited Dad. I just had a ton of stuff to do around contractors. The house is 20 years old, so it's like I didn't have a moment to, you know, to do recreational reading, which I like. I'm in the middle of like 3 different books. I can't read one book at a time, but I catch up on vacation. There is just such an enormity of news out there, and a lot of it's because of social media and the internet, everything else over the last 20 years that it's completely changed. And it was such a busy news week. I never got to do my recreational reading. But one thing I did do though is, and this, it's about 9 months, 10 months old. I had YouTube, you know, I'm just shuffling. It goes between different podcasts, music, whatever. I don't get the commercials. I pay not to get the commercials.

0: on YouTube, and it's worth it. You can just let the thing roll. Well, all of a sudden, what comes up is the interview that Mike Rowe did with Gene Simmons from Kiss.
1: Yeah. Yeah. Yeah.
0: I'd never seen it. I only saw the first half of it, but it was so incredibly good. But Gene Simmons was talking about, again, he was, you know, came to the United States, born in Israel. Mm-hmm. And he talked about gratitude. And I really, really, really think that everything that we see, because we've covered a lot here, but it all sort of mixes in together when you look at the insanity, you know, the hatred, the happy that, you know, Lindsey Graham is dead. You know, look, from my perspective, Lindsey Graham, you could look at as a moderate Republican over the last 30 years on things like, you know, he would throw out the comprehensive immigration reform, you know, all of that. But he was viewed as a moderate Republican. Yeah. It doesn't matter.
1: Yeah. Yeah.
0: The hatred that exists right now. And you and I often talk about what makes it, because Gene Simmons was, he was hitting exactly what we were talking about before we went on vacation, you know, talking about the United States of America. And he was talking about something that we've always said. I'm not jealous of anybody. I've never been jealous of anybody.
1: No.
0: Ever.
1: No.
0: I've never said I wish I was somebody else.
1: No.
0: I am so full of gratitude just to have opportunity.
1: I celebrate other people's success. Yeah. I'm like, man, that is such an awesome story.
0: And Gene Simmons was talking about it. He was like, you know, look at Elon Musk. Look at what he's done. Look at, you know, Jeff Bezos and what he has done. And he goes through these people. He goes, you know, and I said, okay, he's been probably paying attention to Milton Friedman. He said, all these people, look at these people did. It wasn't government agencies that did this.
1: No.
0: These are people that we should be celebrating every single day, but we don't.
1: We don't.
0: We demonize the people that actually create the wealth that keeps the system going, and then complain that the system must be flawed because they create these incredible products and industry that employs, you know, millions of people, and somehow they're the problem. But then he got back to talking about the positive attitude that he still has, which is what we have.
1: Yeah.
0: We have
1: a
0: very positive attitude about the United States, about the Constitution, because we have so much gratitude for the freedom and opportunity we've been given. Our expectations are not to be taken care of. Our expectations is not for somebody else to pay the freight for what I want now. When you have gratitude, you appreciate it. When you believe that you're a victim and constantly oppressed because you've been brainwashed to think that, of course you're going to be an angry son of a bee.
1: Yeah. No, that's it. You know, my wife is probably my greatest source of that inspiration to stay grateful in terms of anybody outside of myself. Now, my parents always taught me that. You know, your parents, my parents were both born during the Great Depression. Your parents lived through the Great Depression as kids. And if you look at, you know, that I think there's a lot that's passed down from that, but it doesn't always have to be that. You see people that come here from other countries. You see, you know, the Gene Simmons, or you and I both met Uber drivers who are from other countries and that are working around the clock because they can. They're like, no, this is great work. And I love staying busy. And I love the opportunity. I look around me and I see other opportunity. This is an innovative entrepreneurial mind. And the mindset, that is the mindset. You know, I don't think you necessarily have to have an entrepreneurial or innovative creative mind in order to be grateful. But those who are grateful often create opportunities, if you think about it. Because if you're grateful, say for your job or whatever it is, if you like what you're doing, you're grateful for opportunity, then you're likely to be more present when that opportunity arises. You're likely to be more vocal about presenting, you know, a chance at that opportunity. And to me, I think that's everything. I think if you're not in that mindset, and we can all get down every once in a while, you know, I mean, we go through things, you know, we go through life. You went through a few years ago, the loss of your mother. I recently went through the loss of my brother. Then a man I've known since I was 9 years old, recently called me and told me about his wife, passing and, you know,
0: and I have a good friend right now who's in real trouble.
1: Yeah.
0: Good friend right now going through that.
1: And you know, we both have parents
0: in the hospital, by the way, is what I meant.
1: Yeah. And we both, have parents who are going through illnesses and aging. Your dad's 100 years old, which is remarkable. And so there are always concerns in life, but you know, for me, if you don't understand that opportunity, and I think that's it. It's, and you don't have to be, in terms of wealth, you don't have to want to be Elon Musk. It is creating your own level of opportunity along the way and being present. And to me, the best part of that is being present, because I love being in an active situation, in an active atmosphere where people are doing things, where, you know, things are going on and happening, because I think there's something to learn in any of those scenarios. And if, you know, if you shut yourself out, this is the one thing, quite frankly, that I didn't like about vacation, is there were a couple of days when I needed to catch up on some things around the house. And a couple of things when I just barely went outside. You know, I mean, the heat is a bit oppressive, and so it doesn't allow for opportunity. But I was getting a ton of things done. I was highly productive up until Sunday afternoon when I had to go to bed for the show. And it was, you know, that's great. But there's also that purpose when people ask about, you know, Warren Buffett or Elon Musk or Jeff Bezos, they could all retire or could have retired years ago, and they keep going because of the innovative mind, the creative mind, the passion for what they're doing, and how it benefits others. But also, they're doing it for that. They're not necessarily doing it for the money. I'm sure they love the money, but they're doing it for the sake of fulfilling a personal mission statement. Richard Branson talked about when he was young. His mother, when people freaked out about this, his mother dropped him off and said, okay, find your way home. And he was a kid. I forget how old he said he was, 8, 9 years old. And he found his way. And the point was, and he, you know, later learned that she was nearby. She was not very far. But she wanted him to learn a path. She wanted him to learn to navigate his way, to find his way. It was a very different time. It was in Great Britain, you know, but that innovative mind, you know, became, I'm guessing, from that kind of instruction from his mother, or maybe she just recognized he had an innovative mind to begin with. You know, when I think about Elon Musk, hey, I'm going to make a rocket that comes back and lands down on Earth. It just comes back and basically parallel parks itself on the landing pad. And I'm thinking to myself, that sounds like something a 6-year-old would say in fantasy. If you 30 years ago, if you had said that out loud, it's like, who said that? A 6-year-old? Because that's never going to happen. But if you think about what they have done and how many companies he's running and all of the things he's into, there are two answers. Either he's been cloned multiple times, or he is somebody who is always working on something, and that's his passion.
0: The longer I live, the more I have observed that everything that you see about where we are as a society is completely delusional. And the difference is people that have gratitude that appreciate freedom and want that freedom. They want the opportunity, which they know will include failure.
1: Yeah.
0: Which they want. And the other side that we see, because I believe that when you have gratitude and you analyze things, what am I grateful for? What do we have? And you and I have talked about, before Independence Day, how the Democrats, Socialists of America want to get rid of the Constitution. They want to completely rewrite it and all that. And we're like, no way. No, because we understand what it means. And we have tremendous amount of gratitude that we have the separation of powers, that we have, the Bill of Rights, that it was designed this way. But the other side, when you look at it, and it's the same thing, I think, with socialism. Socialism is based on class warfare. That's how you sell it. But to me, racism has never, in my life, it has never been the major problem.
1: Right.
0: The major problem is jealousy, envy, and selfishness. And selfishness is not large corporations making a legitimate profit. Greed and selfishness is when you believe you have a right to what others have earned.
1: Right.
0: And when you have that, you have to be delusional in your mindset. You've got to be angry. If you're a victim, if you're going to pretend that you're a victim of the man or society, the only way you can sell that is with unhinged anger and rage and fury. And that's exactly what you're seeing from the left, because that's what envy, jealousy, and selfishness brings. It brings out the worst character traits in a human being, where gratitude, I believe, does the opposite.
1: Yeah.
0: When you live in a free society, you can actually look and say, what is reality? What is the truth?
1: Right.
0: When you are just immersed in jealousy, envy, and selfishness, you justify it by saying you're a victim, and therefore you're always angry and at the same time completely delusional about what reality is.
1: You know, when my brother passed away, he had a very modest set of assets. He had paid for his house. He was not married, never had children. He paid for his truck. He had money coming in and money in a 401k, money in savings. And he told me several times, he said, I have all the money I need. I'm good. He was buying things, upgrading his house, here and there. It was an older house. And I just remember him saying, it's hard to believe that I'm at this point of retirement and that I've done it. And he felt grateful. He felt grateful for that success at that level. Again, not Elon Musk money, but plenty of money that was going to be coming in for the rest of his life for however long he left. And he died unexpectedly a couple of years after that, after retiring. But now I look back on that, and that's a success story in terms of what he did with his career and his assets, living below his means. And he was happy, and I think that's how you have to live your life.
0: We are Red Eye Radio.
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3: Apple growers in six states, most in the Northeast, now have additional relief available after crops suffered damage from a late April freeze. As Agriculture Department Undersecretary for Farm Production and Conservation Richard Fordyce explains, through the Risk Management Agency,
4: the indemnities usually are not paid out until after harvest and in some cases after the marketing of those apples. What RMA has elected to do will assess what the yield looks like, and we will pay the indemnity up front and then certainly encourage the producer to go ahead and harvest what is available. Then we'll reassess if the indemnity paid exceeded what the loss was, then we'll probably need a little of that money back. If it didn't, the producer keeps that indemnity payment.
3: Crop insurance agents in eligible states have more details about this emergency relief. I'm Rod Bain reporting for the U.S. Department of Agriculture in Washington, D.C.
1: This report brought to you by Cenex Fuels and Lubes.
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0: We are Red Eye Radio. He is Eric Cronin. I'm Gary McNamara. Good morning. So yeah, that's one of the things over vacation, you know, because you're not doing the show every day and you get to observe and do a lot of different things. And I just went, wow, you know, so many things on the left, almost everything on the left right now is completely and totally delusional. And everything is based. I mean, it just verifies what I've, what I have learned and observed over the decades upon decades upon decades upon centuries that I've been alive is that selfishness, jealousy, and envy is what drives the liberalism and the socialism of that party. It yes. makes it easy
15: right.
0: to justify being a victim when you're not a victim.
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15: Yep,
0: it really is.
15: It is.
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2: And we are Red Eye Radio. I'm Gary McNamara along with Eric Harley. 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Breaking news just from a few minutes ago. Actor Sam Neill has died.
3: Yeah, that came across in the last hour or so. Sam Neill passed away after what his family called sudden and brief illness, unexpectedly died. Now, he had been diagnosed with cancer several years ago, and he announced in April that he was cancer-free. In the statement, they said that Sam remained cancer-free, but this was the loss was sudden and unexpected. But blessed by the fact that Sam remained cancer-free. So they said they would like to express their deepest gratitude to the staff at St. Vincent Private Hospital for their incredible care. This is in Australia. He's from New Zealand. I think he lived mostly in Australia. More details will be shared, the family writes. But for now, on behalf of the family, we ask that you respect their privacy as they navigate this immeasurable loss.
2: 78 years of age. People know him from Jurassic Park. He did such a good job in whatever Omen he was in.
3: Yeah, it was the third one.
2: Right, where he was and he was the devil, right?
3: Yeah, it was The Final Conflict, which was 1981. Yeah. And the adult version of Damien Thorne.
2: Yes.
3: He pulled off in a way that was, to me, scarier in many ways than the child version of that character.
2: That's the memory I have. Anything else he did,
3: yeah.
2: He was, the look on his face was so evil.
3: Yeah.
2: That I never forgot. I was like, I don't like his character at all. And that's the whole point. You're not supposed to like his character.
3: He was a politician in that movie as well.
2: Yeah. Yes, exactly. So, I forgot about that. You're right. Yes.
3: It kind of relates.
2: But that's, so when he was in Jurassic Park, it was like, yeah, whatever. It was that look that he gave, that he would give the camera as the adult Damien in that, the Omen, what, the third Omen, I guess.
3: Yeah.
2: That is what stayed with me, and it's like, I don't like him at all.
3: and I'll tell you, too, that 60s mod hairstyle that he had, that they had the character basically wearing in that movie. It was kind of like a, you know, politician when he put his suit on. But it had this, I don't know, it just had this throwback feel. But it was, you know, this was just years after The Exorcist and, of course, The Omen. The Omen actually, which opened on June 6th, 1976, so sixth day of 76, the 666 thing, as they did as a kind of a gimmick, went on to make a lot of money. And they, in fact, used some of that money, it was said, to help fund the production closing, or the finishing of the production of Star Wars and some other movies. It was a huge movie. It was a massive, massive movie. He was not in that, but was in the third one. When you think of Jurassic Park, too, the Jurassic Park thing kind of changed. If you look at CGI, it changed a lot of things. But Sam Neill was a character. He wasn't in the second one. He came back for the third one. And, you know, he just had that, you know, that look. You know, he's there reluctantly. You know, he's kind of like thinking, you know, oh, this isn't going to go well, you know, as the expert. And
2: But he also expressed terror in his eyes. He had a way of making his face, to me at least.
3: Oh, yeah.
2: In character development as an actor, he, like I said, for me, he'll always be Damien. The adult Damien Omen, the Antichrist.
3: Yeah.
2: And I scared the hell out of me as a character. But then, you know, the fear you could see in Jurassic Park, he just had that way with his face. What I like, though, is I read that on his social media, he would post images of his farm animals. And he gave them names.
3: Yeah.
2: He named his farm animals after his friends and other celebrities. For example, this must have been from Jurassic Park. His chicken he called Laura Dern the chicken.
3: I love it. Laura Dern, of course, another star of Jurassic Park.
2: Right. So a great sense of humor.
3: And he, you know, he said years ago, he was asked, well, why do you still live down under? You know, why haven't you moved to Hollywood? He's like, no, I can do everything from here. If they call me about a role, and I feel like it's worthy and I need to audition, then I'll make the flight or not. This is, my life is here. Russell Crowe's kind of done that, who also has animals. He's actually got a beef ranch. But you think about, you know, basically being able to make a choice. And I would say Sam Neill, in terms of his talent, was an A-list actor. You know, he had a very consistent, if you go to his IMDb page, he's done so many things that I think he was great. But, you know, I mean, he's not like the superstar, you know, kind of actor. Massive box office, aside from Jurassic Park, of course. Mm-hmm. You know, and so, but he still made his decision to be, you know, look, I don't want to live in Hollywood. By the way, I was reading more and more articles recently about actors not wanting to live in California and Hollywood at all anymore. They've bought, you know, ranches somewhere else. They're living in other states. They want to get out of the craziness. A friend of mine who works in Hollywood tells me that it's just, it seems from his perspective to be collapsing, you know, based on the fact that it's, you know, it's California, but it's also the fact that there are so many other places to do production. You know, why not live in areas, in any area you want, and you can also travel to places to do those movies, shows, or whatever you do.
2: I remember this goes back over a decade, but there were just rumors. Remember that a company, not to be mentioned, was, you know, might buy, you know, our show, among others.
3: Right.
2: Yeah. And when we heard that, it was like, well, if that happens, we'd have to move to New York City. That's not happening.
3: Yeah.
2: I don't know if you and I said, no
3: actually.
2: We would be done at that point, because one of the great things about doing this show, one of the things that makes us happy, and probably, again, other people maybe would love to work in Washington or New York.
3: Yeah. Sure.
2: And they're, you know, they're great cities.
3: Yeah.
2: But I that's not me. It's just it's not where I want to live. I'm so happy that we get to do our show from Texas.
3: I was offered twice jobs in New York City, and both times I said no. And they would have been, catapulting my earnings you know, and I just thought to myself, no, it's not where my family is. It's not where my heart is. And I don't think I could bring the same experience and presentation. You know, the life experience, I think, is important. In fact, it's critical to what we do. You know, whatever you're bringing to the table, your compassion for your passion for whatever you believe has to be expressed. But I think a lot of that is from your life experience, and it would drive me crazy. I mean, bless all the people who do it. You know, Larry O'Connor, our buddy, and all those folks at WMAL. You know, my sister lived in the Beltway for 3 years, and that was all. That's about all she could handle. Her husband is a government contractor, and so they moved out, and now they live in a ranch in Texas, and he works from home.
2: Well, I mean, especially when we're talking about, you know, if we were based in Manhattan, you almost have to live there. There's no way I was going to live in Manhattan.
3: Yeah.
2: Just absolutely. And again, people love it.
3: Yeah.
2: You know, and this is like arguing soccer or football.
3: Right.
2: You either like it or you don't, and it's just, you know, the personal taste of what you like. Sure. One other celebrity note that we have to make, though.
3: Mm.
2: A comment from Mick Jagger about Bruce Springsteen.
3: Oh, yeah.
2: He's like, well, you know, why don't you talk politics? Think about this. Mick Jagger, 470 years old.
3: Yes.
2: And now he's being asked about his politics.
3: Yeah.
2: No, but right. He's like, exactly. He's like, nobody wants to hear me on stage ranting about. Nobody comes to the show to hear me talk about politics. Yeah, it's rock and roll.
3: I know it's only rock and roll, but I like it.
2: Right? So
3: you know, it's funny because I just read an article about him, and it was about the fact that he's in such good shape. And he says, I don't do drugs, and I exercise every day. And he's 83 this month. 83. And he still dances around on stage like he did back in the 60s and 70s. You know, and that's the thing. Again, you know, a lot of rockers will, you know, they can't do what they do. Well, Mick Jagger really never sang out of his range. So vocals-wise, I'm sure it's not easy, but he can still hit those notes because nobody knows what the hell he's saying. And that, Ron Wood said that one time. He goes, I don't have any idea what he's saying. I don't even know what the lyrics are. I can't tell. I don't know. And who cares? And it's, you know, but it's, if you think about what the Stones have done, it's next to the impossible in their field, and they've stayed relevant, and they can fill stadiums.
2: Well, except for the disco album.
3: Well, yeah. To me, I didn't mind it because I thought to myself, well, I'll just chalk this up as to kind of making fun of disco. But my wife and I, one of our very first dates, the Steel Wheels tour in, was that 89, 90? At here in Texas. And I told her, I said, you know, we weren't married yet. And I said, you know, we should probably go. We got free tickets and they were great tickets, and we should probably go, because this will probably be their last tour. And the writer that wrote the recent story that I read said, you know, it was back when right after Charlie Watts died. He said, I've got a chance to see the Stones, and this is, you know, the first tour since Charlie has died, and this would be probably a time when they would bow out, maybe when Charlie's gone, say goodbye, boom, boom, boom. And here they are. They've made two albums since then, and I think they have a new one coming out. And Mick Jagger's 83, and I think if you look at Keith Richards, he must be donating blood to science.
2: Well, when you're talking about the final tour, I remember the Married with Children, where Al Bundy was working with his father on their car in the garage, and he was a senior in high school.
3: Yeah.
2: And his father's like, you know, what are you going to do? What are you going to do? I met that, well, Dad, we got this really big concert. I really met this great chick named Peg, and we're going to the Rolling Stones farewell tour concert tonight. So that must have,
3: that
2: been,
3: would
2: like,
3: have been the 80s, right?
2: No, no, that, no. That would have been a, throwback? That would have been like 70, 71, 72.
3: Oh, it was a throwback in the show.
2: Okay, yeah, it was a throwback on the show of when he was it's like, I've met this really, I really dig this chick Peg, and we're going to go to the Rolling Stones farewell tour concert.
3: Yeah. Well, think about it. I mean,
2: so it had to be like 70 or 71 because in the show, he would have been a couple of years older than I was.
3: Right.
2: Timeline. But yeah, I just loved how he just said, no, we're not going to talk politics. Nobody cares what I think.
3: Right.
2: They come to hear
3: the music that we're
2: going all the way back around to Sam Neill, Sympathy for the Devil.
3: Yeah, there you go. Exactly.
2: We are Red Eye Radio.
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2: We are Red Eye Radio. He is Eric Carlin. I'm Gary McNamara. And Mitch McConnell making a statement yesterday. I mean, the conspiracy theories on that went through the wall.
3: They did, because we were told from some reports that when it initially happened, that there was a report from his address that it was cardiac arrest.
2: Right.
3: And his doctors are saying it's related to polio. He had a fall. And he's saying he should be back soon. I don't know why the disclosure or the statement wasn't put out sooner. 4 weeks is a long time. 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
2: It all started with Laura Loomer saying that he had died.
3: Right.
2: Blew up on social media.
3: You know, the only thing I would question from his camp is, all right, you know, why didn't you put that out sooner? We all understand he had childhood polio. So, you know, why was that such a secret so long?
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3: From ABC News, I'm Wayne Cabot. Pope Leo praying for peace after a weekend of war. The U.S. hitting Iran. Iran hitting ships in the Strait of Hormuz. Russia hitting Ukraine. Heard here on closed circuit TV next to a playground. A special primary to replace Lindsey Graham as South Carolina senator, August 11th, less than a month away. Doctors think that a tear in the main artery of his heart is what killed him. ABC's Jay O'Brien.
5: Graham's office sharing the preliminary findings from the medical examiner, showing the senator died from a ruptured aorta stemming from heart disease. It came just hours after Graham returned from Ukraine. He had just turned 71 years old on Thursday.
3: Kentucky Senator Mitch McConnell says he fell, which is why he's been in the hospital for the past month. He says people his age are sensitive about showing vulnerability. He's 84 and still in the hospital. Taking a slip in the grass, the top-ranked player at Wimbledon hurt his knee, and then Jannik Sinner went on to win his second consecutive Wimbledon title, his fifth Grand Slam. The World Cup, down to the semis now, France versus Spain Tuesday at Dallas Stadium. England versus Argentina Wednesday in Atlanta. Same as it ever was, referee calls are in the spotlight.
6: The ball appearing to alter course after hitting a camera wire high up in the stadium. Soccer's governing body, FIFA, saying it didn't because its sensors weren't triggered. From that red card for the star US striker to Egypt's stunning goal ruled out. Video replay systems in the spotlight in a host of matches at this World Cup. Some coaches, players and fans arguing it makes the game better. Others say it slows the sport down and doesn't always produce the right decision.
3: ABC's Tom Sufi Burge there about the Norway-England game. 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
3: The fast and furious storm filled Philadelphia with water, swamping homes, rearranging street parking even. ABC's Elizabeth Worthington is there.
13: More than a dozen parked cars were pushed by the rushing water.
17: And then next thing you know, I saw all of our cars over here just come down a block.
13: Slamming into each other or into street poles.
18: I don't have no car. I don't know how I'm going to get to work.
13: The water flooded Kiana Futrell's first floor.
18: It was up to my thighs.
13: The city is prioritizing incidents based on severity.
18: I lost everything. My insurance don't cover it. I don't know how I'm going to recover.
13: Mayor Sherelle Parker said response teams are working to address all impacted neighborhoods and asked for patience.
3: The mayor has declared a disaster. Neighbors are starting GoFundMes. People ran to a bathroom hoping to escape a fire that engulfed a Bangkok pub early Monday. A horrific scene as the prime minister
7: Anotine Charnbirakul found survivors whose friends ran to the back.
10: Many of them were not able to make their way out.
7: At least 27 people died. California Congressman Ro Khanna is calling on Israeli Prime Minister Benjamin Netanyahu to investigate the Israeli settlers and the IDF soldiers who he says detained him and three other Americans Thursday in the West Bank. Ro Khanna wondering how Americans with passports can be treated this way. Meantime, the IDF acknowledges carrying out strikes in Gaza Sunday. Local report.

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6: All across America, we are Red Eye Radio. He is Eric Harley and I'm Gary McNamara. 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
7: Thank you very much.
6: You know, I saw this on vacation, and this guy just writes on Substack. I don't know who he is, but I just went, wow, this relates to almost everything from Graham Plattner to whatever.
7: Yeah.
6: But his name is Wesley Yang, and he wrote this. And this, I saved this, so I bookmarked this, and I was going through my bookmarks, and I went, oh, almost forgot about this because he put this out a few days ago.
7: Yeah.
6: And there's so many different topics out there. But he wrote, transgenderism, we call it the radical transgender movement, is an uncontrolled society-scaled experiment in conformity and obedience, a test of how far you can make people parrot absurdities, inflict cruelties, collude with unrealities, and ostracize and punish people for things they do not themselves believe. It is a test of whether the moral self-abasements and routine betrayals that occurred in the Soviet bloc with its secret police and political prisons and armies of informants could be replicated in liberal, democratic, and pluralistic societies that lack this formal apparatus of oppression. Whether minor rewards and punishments could force people to punish people for stating the most self-evident of all truths and inspire them to cheer on the chemical castration and dismemberment of their own children. It is a test of whether civil liberties organizations could be twisted into instruments of state repression and human rights groups instruments of defamation and violence against women. It is a test that most of the Western world is failing. That's great. That's just awesome.
7: Yeah.
6: I love that. And you think about it, when I saw that, I went, oh, I got to make sure I put this in. I go, oh, wait a minute. It relates to Plattner. They're trying to sell you communism and Nazism.
7: Yeah. No, that's true. And think about it. The communism and Nazism wasn't the issue his own party had with them.
6: Right.
7: In fact, I think it's the allegations, which are serious allegations, and should be a, based on the pattern of allegations against him, should be a disqualifier for the, from within his own party. But that's not what they had the problem with. The Nazism, the Nazi tattoo, and the communism is not what they had the problem with. In fact, I'd say this, that it was because of his promotion of communism that he got as far as he did, that his own party didn't abandon him sooner. I think the latest allegations then were like, okay, we're not going to be able to survive this because there might be more down the road and we need someone who can promote communism without having all of this in their past. These allegations that come up are just too much.

0: They can't have any distraction from the promotion of communism, now Nazism, but anti-Semitism. If you think about this, you know, the acceptance of and promotion, they proudly promote their anti-Semitism. And that is something that was not a problem. In fact, I would say it's part of the criteria. And the allegations against him created such a massive distraction that they realized it could cost him the election. They need somebody who can get in there and be a communist and I don't know, maybe have a different Nazi tattoo.
1: But I think it was the search, because and this is what happens when you can't define what a man or a woman is. But they were looking. Think about this. Think how bad, for as bad as people say the Republican Party might be at this time, yeah. Think about how bad the Democrats are. Where, my God,
0: yeah,
1: where they're trying to figure out what form of masculinity they need to sell to the American public and what will work. So they, they go from where, if you know, my mindset, and most Republicans and conservatives that I know, in fact, I'll say every Republican and conservative that I know, I don't have to say some, it's all of them, never think about that. It's just, I don't care whether you're male or female. Can you articulate the issues?
0: Right.
1: Can you articulate the issues and can you explain why you believe what you believe? That's it.
0: Mm-hmm.
1: To sit there and go, we need to find, you know, we need to find the right person who fits it. And so they try it with Tim Walz, because it's just all the last, you know, couple years.
0: Yeah.
1: That blows up in their face.
0: Oh, it's comical.
1: I mean, just completely blows up in their, I am the permission structure for rural white men to vote for Kamala Harris.
0: Yeah.
1: So the racist white men out there, the racist and sexist white men that won't vote for a woman, they'll vote for her because of me.
0: Yeah.
1: Really?
0: Yeah.
1: You're really trying to sell that to the American public.
0: Yeah.
1: That didn't work. They're trying to, you know, sell Tallarico as the, we'll get to him in just a minute. Jonathan Turley pounded him. Please don't, this is too easy. Don't try to define and parse the Second Amendment as he tried to do.
0: By the way, I have a neighbor with a Tallarico sign already. True story. I have a neighbor with a Tallarico. It looks homemade. It's not handwritten, but it has Tallarico. That's all it has is Tallarico on the sign. So it looks homemade, like they, I don't know, printed it somewhere, and it's in their sign, in their yard.
1: And so we'll see what happens there. But you start with that. But the search is still, he's part of the search. We need to find the right kind of masculinity. Remember when Walz said, I don't know if it was Walz said it, but the defense was he's a different type of masculinity.
0: Yeah.
1: They throw out these quotes where you're like, what the hell does that even mean?
0: Well, because I look at people that I support politically. I don't do yard signs because I keep my yard very well manicured. A political sign just does damage. Sorry. But I don't do political signs. The most you could say, because it's become a political sign, is my flag that I do fly every day. But I'll say this. Those who, you know, and if you want to put one in your yard, that's fine. You know, people on the left and right do that. That's great. That's no problem. But when you look at, when I look at somebody I'm going to support, there's consideration because there is no perfect candidate. There is, for any position that I'm going to vote for, there's no perfect candidate. I really love the local elections. I love our local city council, mayoral, elections because I've lived in this city that I live in, a suburb, for 30 years, almost 31. And that's the idea, right? Local government, you have access to. I can talk to them on a regular basis. They're my neighbors. You know, they live there. And so I love that. When it comes to the, you know, other, and but whether it's them or on the federal level, I don't in my mind think, well, gee, is this person macho enough? Is this person?
1: But I mean, but that's
0: I look at their behavior or alleged behavior or things, and there are some things, you know, you have to consider about that. I look at their, if they've been in office and maybe another office and another role, and they're serving. Okay, what? How did they conduct themselves during that period? What did they fight for, and right. were they successful in fighting for the right things and not what I call the social media fights?
1: And so you've got, you know, so you go from Tim Walz. You can't convince the public on that. So it's like, we need to find another kind. We've got it. This guy's an oyster farmer. He only sells to his mother. I mean, that is.
0: Yeah,
1: I expected that he would fight that one.
0: Yeah.
1: Apparently, that's true because that has been pounded on, and he's never come back and said, no, I have a variety of different clients. He's never said that.
0: Right.
1: So he sells to his mother's restaurant. Mm. He comes off as, you know, this, you know, he's got the Nazi tattoo that we all know he lied about.
0: Yeah.
1: You know, so it's not a Nazi tattoo. Remember that one? It's not a Nazi tattoo.
0: Right.
1: It's not technically a Nazi party tattoo. It's an SS tattoo.
0: And there's a clear difference.
1: I mean, it's just,
0: there's a clear difference. But,
1: so they get him. He talks tough. You know, I'm for the people. I mean, I've got the whatever. I look tough. Oyster farmer. I'm a working man. I'm a communist.
0: I got a mustache.
1: I'm torn between Nazism and communism. I don't know. Who should it be? I'm trying to decide. Should I be Stalin or Hitler? I can't imagine. Well, we need this guy. We need this guy. He's the guy that will get to the working the working man and everything else. They do the polls on him.
0: Uh-huh.
1: The non-college workers don't want him.
0: Right.
1: It's the elite rich women.
0: Right. Yes.
1: It's elite white rich women that are attracted to the demographic, according to the polls, that are the most attracted to a Nazi communist anti-Semite.
0: I saw somebody's assessment of this runs the base that he has, you know, the latest allegation basically throws it over the top that, you know, that base that you just pointed out, that rich white women have been supporting him, that could erode very quickly based on the latest allegation.
1: Well, it has eroded because he's out.
0: Yeah, I mean, no, I mean, if that was the reason for him getting out, is that they were seeing internals that were dropping by the day. If that's the case, I mean, that tells you that. I think it was all the above. I think it's the fact that you can't run a guy like that because for them, from their perspective, he's too much of a distraction of the main mission, which is to convince people on communism and or Nazism. And that's where we are in American politics with the Democratic Party today.
1: We are Red Eye Radio.
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1: We are Red Eye Radio. He is Eric Carly, and I'm Gary McNamara. So the whole Blatner thing was crazy.

0: Now, I want to play this audio cut. This goes back to last week now, but it's Senator John Kennedy. And he was talking about this was when the Democrats were calling on Plattner to drop out of the Senate race. So I believe this goes back to maybe Tuesday of last week on Fox News. And this is John Kennedy talking about the push for socialism in the Democrat Party. Mm. Here we go.
1: Unless you were playing Frisbee in the quad during history class or economics class, you know the list of countries that have tried socialism and rejected it is as it's as long as King Kong's genitalia. I mean, it's not just Cuba, it's the USSR, it's China, it's Vietnam, it's Argentina, it's Venezuela. I could keep going. For my party, this makes me happy. For my country, it makes me sad.
2: Yes.
1: And I'll end on this note. Look, in America, you're entitled to believe what you want, but I'm entitled to believe what I want. And I think that the members of the Hamas wing of the Democratic Party, who are firmly in control of the party, are the reason that it took our ancestors thousands of years to learn to stand upright.
3: Well,
0: I mean, it's true. There's a serious point there, but of course we're always chuckling.
3: On the point that he's making, yes, sometimes it's not what you say.
0: It's how you say it.
3: It's how you say it. I don't remember that part of any King Kong movie that I've ever seen.
0: When he was climbing the Empire State Building.
3: Yeah, I would think I would remember.
0: And is he assuming the gender because the name is King?
3: Yeah, there's another thing. So I know what he's trying to say. By the way, he was on Theo Von's podcast, This Past Weekend is the name of the podcast, a few episodes ago, and it was episode number 666, but it looks like it's going to be very funny. I haven't watched it yet. I bookmarked it. It's an hour and a half or 2 hours, but I bookmarked it. But I also saw an article where his popularity is really growing. Senator Kennedy's popularity is growing. And I think it's the way he makes points.
0: Well, the serious part of it is, where he talks about man, you know, getting upright, when you talk about economic and political systems, it's only a small, tiny amount, a sliver of human existence where we've had a constitution in the United States like we have now.
3: Yeah.
0: And you look at the development, you know, you go through the Middle Ages and then you go to England, the Magna Carta, everything else going through to where we are today. It's a sliver.
3: Yeah.
0: Yeah. Where we've actually said, we've actually figured out. And that's why you and I, whenever it says, oh, this Mamdani, he's got some new ideas. Oh. There are no new economic ideas. There are no new political ideas. They've all been tested and either succeeded or failed. And what has succeeded the most, which isn't even close, which is why you and I at times, this is what I got out of vacation again, observing so much and not having to do this every day, is Republicans, could you please communicate better?
3: Well, it's,
0: you can destroy every single one of their arguments. For God's sakes, do it.
3: Yes. You know, I Senator Kennedy has a way of getting your attention. And you think of Trump, he talks about it. I think Trump, for some, it becomes sometimes, well, blah, blah, blah, blah, blah, blah, blah, because you never know what he's going to counter, maybe what he said yesterday, today, and we don't know, you know, again, where he's going. But you look at the GOP.
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3: And he is Eric Carlin. I'm Gary McNamara. 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You can listen when you say, hey, I want to listen.
14: Hey,
3: and it's very simple.
14: I want to listen.
3: I met somebody over vacation when I was traveling, in fact, hotel, and met him there, and he downloaded us right there.
14: So, oh, cool.
3: There you go. So that was
14: very good. Very good.
3: You know, talking about Graham Plattner's exit, and that's because we weren't on last week. We're on vacation. New York Times. Mm. New York Times wrote this.
14: Yeah.
3: Barra New York had this. Here we go.
14: Okay.
3: Democrats at every level of the party assumed that women who had supported Mr. Plattner would be thrilled that he was being pushed out of the race. Instead, some women in this independent-minded slice, I think you should put that in quotes, independent-minded slice of the country who powered the progressives' upstart meteoric rise are angry and grieving.
14: Whoa.
3: Really?
14: Wow.
3: Really?
14: Yeah.
3: All right.
14: Okay.
3: And the rest of it, I was hit a paywall on from the New York Times.
14: Yeah, well.
3: So I couldn't get through it. But when you think about it, and I think Scott Jennings said it, we knew 99% of what he was about, and that wasn't enough. And all of a sudden, this one comes out.
14: Right. No, that's
3: because,
14: it.
3: Because it's a Democrat and not a Republican, all of a sudden, this Me Too you have to pay attention to. It was just a horrible look. You know, he was a horrible candidate, but in a way, I'm glad that he existed, because it was clear because of Plattner. It's clear. Now, Tallarico's trying to hide what he believes.
14: Right.
3: He's getting caught all the time in the state of Texas, but he's trying to hide it.
14: Yeah, he's taking the Obama approach, sort of. Of, you know, oh, no, it's not who I am, and blah, blah, blah, blah.
3: Yeah.
14: And they don't care, you know, just get the, try and be as Texan as you can as a Democrat and try and get the win, and then you go in and then you fight for what you actually believe.
3: What I loved was when they talk about, you know, they were trying to create the myth of a Plattner, and I'm like, what the hell's the myth? I never understood that. What's the myth?
14: Yeah.
3: We all know what he is.
14: Yeah.
3: He says, I'm a communist.
14: Yes.
3: You know, the only thing he did lie about was the whole Nazi tattoo. It was not a Nazi tattoo. It was an SS tattoo.
14: Uh-huh.
3: Huh?
14: That's completely different.
3: That lasted for about a day, didn't it? That argument.
14: That was not going to fly.
3: But the myth of... I don't know. He had a Nazi tattoo that he denied that he had it for 18 years, and only when he started running for office did he cover it up or get rid of it, whatever he did with it.
14: Yeah.
3: I can't remember what he ended up doing with it. But it was found out he knew it was a lie. We all know, because testimony from people that knew him, no, he knew what it was. He knew what it was.
14: Of course he did.
3: So he's a guy. This is the masculine figure. I'm torn between Stalin and Hitler. I'm not sure where I want to go. So I think I'll promote Stalin more than Hitler. Oh, I'm an elite college-educated Democrat from Maine, woman from Maine. Oh, isn't this lovely? And you even started seeing, and you saw it when we were on vacation a lot.
14: Yeah.
3: You saw it, you know, the socialism now. Socialism is the police. No, socialism would be the secret police.
14: Yes.
3: I forgot who said that one or what Democrat said that one. No, it's the police. No, it's, what was the one? The woman from Wisconsin who said it's like the Packers.
2: How is socialism like the Green Bay Packers?
14: Right,
2: but this is
14: right.
2: where Democrats say yeah. things. They never have yeah. to explain it.
14: Right.
2: It's about potholes and the Packers.
14: Right.
2: The Packers?
14: Right.
2: What do you... Is it... Is socialism because of the salary cap?
14: Yeah.
2: Is that what it is?
14: Exactly.
2: I mean, is that the socialism you're looking at?
14: Yeah.
2: A salary cap in the NFL?
14: Well, try socialism, government-owned football, and I'm going to tell you, it's not going to be great.
2: Well, is it the fact that if you have stock, if, you know, the stockholders, that you get no dividends, that the Packers are... The right. stock you buy
14: exactly.
2: is basically, all right, I've got the stock. Well, what is the return on your investment? Zero.
14: Yeah.
2: Is that because even though it's a private entity, it operates like a socialist government? I was trying to figure out where she was going on that
14: yeah.
2: because she didn't have to explain it.
14: No.
2: And that's the thing that happens. You know, Democrats believe we can set up this imagery here and nobody will bother questioning it.
14: That's it. No, they, it, which is why they don't want to get into discussions. The best thing for them is to be on a stage, say something with a friendly crowd, because in a rally or usually in a situation like that, you've got a friendly audience, right? And you're going to just say things and they're going to go, yay, yay, government owned grocery stores. Yay! And then they realize, you know, ultimately, if you were to ever implement these things nationwide, how horrible things would be. This is, though, this is why I was saying earlier, it was months ago, I said, I think they're happy for now winning these areas, these blue areas and things like New York City and all of that for Mom Donnie. They're happy winning that because what they're trying to put on display, by the way, is a facade. It's an entire facade. He can't do it without the rest of the state paying for his city. And he knows that. Or raising taxes to the point where corporations and billionaires and the wealthy will be gone and you're going to have to tax the other citizens who live there. And this is, you know, of course, their what they call their, you know, trial and in rolling out this communism. They want to demonstrate how beautiful it can be to the rest of the nation. By the way, it ain't going to happen. It's just not going to happen. It's going to fall flat on its face. But they believe they can get that done because Mamdani won. Man, he won. Plattner won the primary. I mean, crushed it in the primary. Here we are weeks later going, Plattner who?
2: Well, he was such a, I mean, seriously, such a doofus. I mean,
14: it
2: was
14: horrible.
2: His
14: apology,
2: yeah,
14: blaming everybody else.
2: Just
14: but himself.
2: Just a horrible candidate. And when there was another thing I wanted to hit because we had mentioned Tallarico. Mm. And Jonathan Turley just pounded on Tallarico, who's running, by the way, James Tallarico, running for Senate here in the state of Texas. And Turley writes, a new video has emerged of James Tallarico defending gun control laws by saying that people have not actually read the Second Amendment, stressing the words well-regulated are right there in the text of the amendment itself. Well, he needs to give that another read. He omitted the word following well-regulated militia.
14: Yeah.
2: It did not mean regulations, but rather a proficient, fully capable militia. Now, if only Tallarico could support a well-read amendment as well as a well-read, well-regulated militia. And he goes, here's a full quote from Tallarico.
14: Okay.
2: Quote, very few have actually read the Second Amendment because if they did, they would know that the words well-regulated are right there in the text of the amendment itself. That's, he wanted to make sure he got that
14: mm-hmm.
2: In there. You know, it's interesting. You've got these young people running in their 30s.
14: Yeah.
2: That actually believe that they have a new kind of spin.
14: Yeah. Yeah, they do. No, they do.
2: Because that's a new type of, you know, that that's an old, by the way, this goes back to the old, well, it was only for the militia.
14: Yeah.
2: Because the next quote is somebody on, definitely on the right.
14: Right.
2: Since the right is conditioned upon the necessity of well-regulated militia to secure the safety of the state, a necessity which no longer exists, one could argue that the right no longer obtains at all, that the Second Amendment doesn't apply.
14: Right.
2: Well, again, there's a part before the well-regulated militia.
14: Yeah.
2: That is absolutely clear in the Second Amendment about, you know, individual ownership, because we know what was happening. Everybody owned a gun back then.
14: Exactly. Exactly.
2: You know, so, but they want to be, they just rehash. That might be the only, as you get to be our age, that, and you've covered every argument over the last, you know, 35 to 40 years.
14: Yeah.
2: You've covered every single argument out there. There's no new argument.
14: Right.
2: They start rehashing the old argument for the new audience of young people that they go, they're idiots. They don't know what the hell's going on.
14: Well, you know,
2: they don't know the Constitution. Right. We can sell them anything.
14: You know what it reminds me of? All the young reporters who were following Hillary in 2016 and just learning about Bill Clinton.
2: Yes.
14: And all of that. And this was, I don't know, was this right about the time or right before the hashtag Me Too thing, 2016? Would that have been right about then?
2: Might have been, yeah.
14: Right before or right at that time. But it was kind of emerging that thought. But you had a lot of female reporters following Hillary, and her campaign basically had to build a wall around her and keep her from these reporters who were asking her questions about Bill Clinton, about her husband. And, you know, so they were just learning it. And there is something to that, this generational approach, because think about what they learn. And even, you know, in the most prestigious colleges, think about what they learn. What do they learn? Activism. What they learn is activism. That's what they learn. Do they have a Milton Friedman class? Do they have?
2: But if you're gonna say Milton Friedman, then you need to send J.D. Vance there too.
14: Well, yeah.
2: After his comments, yeah, we'll get into that at a future time this week.
14: Right. There's so much to go over. But if you think about the basic principles of an economy and how it works, the basic principles of our government and our Constitution, and what it means for everybody, for all citizens, then, you know, that's something that's not emphasized or taught. It's not, they don't stress that. No, they stress activism. And to the point that we've brought you surveys where more and more college students say, no, I go along to get along because I don't want to fail. I don't want to fail the class. If I disagree with the professor, I think I'll fail the class. And I just go along, get along. I answer the way I think I'm supposed to answer. And some of those individuals may go out with their own critical thinking and go out into the world and do great things and not be retrained in their brain. But many, through indoctrination, sit there and believe every single word. And you know when that has happened, because they repeat it over and over again, getting back to your original point of, we've heard this all before.
2: Yeah.
14: They're repeating these things that are being taught to them by these older professors in these colleges, and then they're repeating them on social media with like-minded people. And they don't want to hear anything. It's the people you've run into recently, Gary. When you tell them the truth about, you know, well, this happened this way, and then they're telling you you're lying. And they're telling you you're making it up. You know, one former colleague accused you of cutting and pasting something from, like, I don't know, a MAGA website or something, as if it were talking points.
2: Yeah.
14: And these are people who don't open their mind.
2: Wouldn't argue the points, though.
14: And wouldn't argue the points. And then the one couple that said, well, I don't believe anything I read. Well, where do you? And you ask the brilliant question, and that is, well, then how do you learn what you believe?
2: blank stares back and then jumped onto a different topic.
14: Exactly, because and I'll tell you the answer for many of them, maybe not them, but I'll tell you the answer is probably because, well, no, we hear it. I see it on social media, or I hear it from somebody, and I'm just repeating what I hear.
2: We are Red Eye Radio.
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2: We are Red Eye Radio. He is Eric Harley, and I'm Gary McNamara. And, you know, one of the things I want to say about, you know, Lindsey Graham is the most important thing. And we start off the show with it. I'll say it again. Is his recognition of America's enemies.
14: Yes.
2: You know, whether it's the anti quote neocon, whatever that is, portion of the Republican Party or the insanity of the Democrats.
14: Yeah.
2: They don't seem to want to recognize our enemies. They don't seem to want to recognize.
14: No.
2: You saw it with the president last week.
14: Right.
2: With the RAN.
14: It just seems weird.
2: It's almost
14: coming from this president.
2: It's almost as if they do not wish to understand the seriousness of Islamic radicalism, of Sharia supremacy.
14: Right.
2: They just don't want to admit that it exists.
14: Right.
2: For what reason, I don't know.

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13: From ABC News, I'm Wayne Cabot. Global oil is back near $80 a barrel as Iran attacks more ships in the Strait of Hormuz. In the U.S., an Iran trade fire. In Iran, a nuclear power plant appears to have been damaged based on satellite photos. The Iran Revolutionary Guard is now claiming to have damaged a U.S. base in Bahrain, earlier targeting other Gulf states that allow American bases, Jordan, Kuwait, Oman, Qatar. Israel is carrying out more deadly strikes in Gaza. At least 6 people have died in the latest attack, including a 9-year-old girl. To Ukraine, where children were playing in a playground in the city of Sumy when a Russian missile strike sent them screaming, glass shattering around them as they sought shelter in a coffee shop. Hoping to end that war with Russian sanctions, Lindsey Graham had just returned from Ukraine when he died from what's being called an aortic tear. A special election for his seat is set for just under a month, August 11th, in South Carolina.
14: President Trump saying he has someone in mind. The governor's pick will only finish out Graham's current term, state law mandating a special election to replace him on the ballot in November when he was up for re-election.
13: ABC's Olivia Rubin. Graham was 71. President Trump saying he seemed fine on the phone that day. A slip and fall is why Senator Mitch McConnell says he's been in the hospital for over a month. 3,000 acres have burned, and California's Summit Fire is less than a third contained.
15: The fast-spreading blaze, fueled by hot and dry conditions and forcing evacuations over the weekend. The region struggling with the heat and dry weather. Across Atlantic, the heat hampering efforts to fight wildfires. At least 12 people died this weekend in southern Spain as they tried to flee one of the several raging fires.
13: Leslie Lopez, this is ABC News.
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13: Making AI data centers power themselves, a bill to force them to run on 90% renewable energy by 2040 in the state of New York, where Senator Kristen Gonzalez says her bill would also limit the building of these data centers. It's what the people want.
18: Any omnibus like this doesn't just happen. It happens because there was both internal political will and momentum, but also mass outside organizing, which shows us that not only is this issue popular, but that everyday New Yorkers can organize.
13: Sunday was the hottest day since records were kept from Utah to Montana, 109 in Salt Lake City, never before seen in 150-plus years of weather records. Billings, Montana, 111, all-time high. Miles City, Montana, 115, all-time high. International Falls, Minnesota, way up there on the Canadian border, could hit 100 on Monday, which would be the first time in more than 100 years. Bison versus man at Yellowstone. ABC's Melissa Don reports the bison won.
19: The man and his grandchild stopped to take photos of the bison. Seconds later, the massive mammal then charges, chasing the family around trees before the man is thrown multiple feet into the air, seriously injuring him.
20: Bison! Look out, bison!
19: The grandfather is lucky to be alive. Millions of people visit Yellowstone every year to see the park's famous wildlife. Unfortunately, this is not the first time we've seen bison charging tourists.
13: Wayne Cabot, ABC News.
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0: Now, it's Red Eye Radio. Gary McNamara and Eric Harley talk about everything from politics to social issues and news of the day. Whether you're up late or you're just starting your day, welcome to the show. From the Relief Factor Studios, this is Red Eye Radio.
1: All across America, we are Red Eye Radio. He is Eric Harley and I'm Gary McNamara. Hi, what we did on our summer vacation.
2: Well, I think it really should be what others did on our summer vacation.
1: Well, it used to be as recently as maybe probably 20 years ago, maybe 15 years ago, that I would try to get away from the news.
2: Yeah.
1: When I went on vacation. It's impossible. Now, I continue to do show prep all the time. And this was yesterday. I was like, my gosh, I've bookmarked a lot of things. When I got up to 70 things that I had bookmarked, and there was still probably, I don't know, 100 more things that I had bookmarked, I just said, don't think about it. Just go in and start on the current events of yesterday and move back through the week if we want to comment on something else.
2: That's what I did. I kept bookmarking, and I thought, well, I'm going to have to do so much scrolling because it was every day. You know, it really doesn't stop while you're on vacation. I mean, you know, I spent some downtime with mom and dad, but even then, you know, mom's got Fox News on all the time. I mean, at 2 o'clock in the morning, seriously, mom is out in the other den with Fox News blaring. So I get up, I spent the night there a couple nights, and I wake up and dad goes, hey, I'm sorry, did mom keep you up with the blaring TV? I said, no, I slept like a baby, waking up crying every hour. But no, I slept fine. I didn't hear anything, but mom will be there. You know, I mean, she's always locked on to Fox News, whatever she's got, you know, on television, you know, it, whatever you've got on television, she's going to change it to Fox News. So it's and of course, with all the notifications on our phones, I'm not going to just turn them off. In fact, I added a couple of different sources, including Politico, because of the Plattner story. And I thought, you know, I know how to compartmentalize Politico. You know what I mean? Mm-hmm. It's a leftist news group, but they also sometimes have stories that are accurate. And then, of course, you wait for others to report, the other sources to report on this, whatever story they've got. And, of course, they were the first to report on the whole Plattner thing.
1: Well, I'll tell you this, after the time that we head off, the one thing that was crystal clear is there's no way I can retire.
2: It can't happen. Listen to me. It cannot happen. I'm telling you, for the love of this nation, this cannot happen. I cannot be sitting around all day reading these stories and then going, well, I guess I'll go watch some YouTube.
1: Yeah.
2: I mean, not sure why I bought Barney the Dinosaur into it. But
1: well, yeah, it's like there's got to have an outlet. I mean, I woke up at 20 to 10 and slept really good. And it's like I'm so glad I'm going back to work. Not that I don't, you know, not that. You know, I didn't have a productive vacation. Listen to me, a productive vacation.
2: Yeah, well.
1: Vacation's supposed to be not productive, not in my case. It's like, okay, yeah, you have to recognize who you are, right? You have to have an understanding of self. And then this self is not ready to have all of this information accumulate in the brain and nowhere to go.
2: Right.
1: You can't do it yet.
2: You can't do that.
1: So, but we are ready to go. You were up, and I was, this is Saturday night. I woke up especially when we're on vacation, but I do it every weekend. I try to go to sleep early on a Saturday night and wake up early on Sunday morning, you know, like 4 or 5 a.m. That way I can, a full 12 hours can go by. And I'll be tired. I go back to sleep and get back into

0: the sleep pattern for during the week. So I woke up at, you know, like 1 a.m., went and got a glass of water, came back and went, oh, I'll be able to go back to sleep. This is going to be, I've got to, you know, because I had set the alarm for 5. I said, but I'll be ready to go. And all of a sudden, well, let me just check the phone. And there was TMZ with the update that Lindsey Graham had died.
1: Yeah.
0: And then that was it. I never got, wasn't able to get back to sleep till probably 5:30, and then slept just for an hour. And that was actually good because it put me right back into the sleep pattern. But yeah. We'll start out with that. And a couple of things that I wanted to play, because there's two things that hit me with Lindsey Graham. One is personal. And again, when I say personal, I didn't know the guy. I never met the guy. I didn't know him. I mean, so you look and you know, Lindsey Graham is one of those senators that would go anywhere to talk to anybody at any time. You know, he's if there's an issue out there, he's going to be out there talking about it.
1: On Capitol Hill, I mean, in the Senate, he was the go-to guy if the president had an issue with Democrats. He could send Lindsey Graham to talk to a Democrat, and quite often, not always, but quite often, Lindsey Graham could talk to a Democrat and change some votes. Again, it's, you know, that's relative if you think about the numbers, but he was good. He was a good, I would say, negotiator or diplomat in those regards, and also foreign diplomat. You know, I mean, he's been beside the president on a number of things. The Middle East, most recently, just got back from Ukraine. And
0: just yesterday, he got back and just called the president. And then
1: he was on the phone with the president shortly, possibly minutes before he passed away.
0: So there, two things that just that caught my attention, and you know, to encapsulate somebody's life in two audio cuts isn't really fair to them. But these are just two things, two impressions that I immediately got that I had remembered. One was the sense of humor that he had, and this was after the death of Senator Joe Lieberman at a memorial service that was held. And this is how Lindsey Graham began his memories of Joe Lieberman. Here we go. All right.
2: I learned today that his middle name was Isidore. His passing saved him a lot of grief.
0: That was good. Yeah. And the other one, I think that he probably will be most remembered for. And it's not to me politically what I think his most important contribution was to the United States, but it's what I think people will remember. And that is the Kavanaugh hearings.
1: Yeah.
0: This was Lindsey Graham at that moment.
3: You wanted an FBI investigation. You could have come to us. What you want to do is destroy this guy's life, hold this seat open, and hope you win in 2020. You said that, not me. You've got nothing to apologize for. When you see Sotomayor and Kagan, tell them that Lindsey said hello, because I voted for them. I would never do to them what you've done to this guy. This is the most unethical sham since I've been in politics.
1: You know, when the change was made and Grassley was no longer the chair of the Senate Judiciary Committee, and then Lindsey Graham was assigned to that role, I was pleasantly surprised. I was glad, because it was during that era of what I call the reawakening of Lindsey Graham. That's all relative, but in, you know, there are times when there is a greater profile, a certain person on Capitol Hill, will be more active than others and be more proactive. And I had been asking for, during the first Trump term, who in the GOP or who, you know, out there that's not in the GOP yet, who is going to do the fighting that Trump has been doing? And again, this was back in his first term. Who is willing to go to bat and really fight for what they believe in, fight for what they believe is right? Because it seemed like there was so much of this I don't know. It's just malaise. It's just, you know, laziness or just lack of enthusiasm coming from the GOP. That with Kavanaugh. And that was when that fire was lit. And remember, the left just went at him, of course, as a result of that. And then, you know, you get into, you go from there to then the what he has done in foreign relations with the president. There are key figures in negotiations. Now, you know, up to this point, up to his passing, he was head of the finance committee. And I don't know what the exact discussion was. With Ukraine, but it is, you know, believed, obviously, they were going to talk about, you know, how much more money they're going to get, you know, or what the, maybe what the sentiment on Capitol Hill was and how to change that sentiment. I don't know. But when he was on Air Force One recently, talking about the president or talking with the president, standing beside the president, they were returning from a trip in the Middle East. He commandeered the mic for a minute or two, and he was making, you know, very, very, very strong points. And some might say, well, that's a lapdog approach. I didn't necessarily see it as that. I thought to myself, you kind of need to let the commander in chief speak on what is going to be, what the policy is going to be, because, you know, he was saying things as if it was going to be, you know, that was the decision that had been made. And of course, there hadn't been a decision made. But I think if you listen to the language of Lindsey Graham in his later years after this, you know, what I call the reawakening of Lindsey Graham, then you understand then that basically what he's talking about is his goals, what the goals should be. I don't think he was necessarily trying to speak for the president or create policy on the fly that he had no authority to on Air Force One on that trip. I think it was a matter of expressing what needs to be done and also helping to navigate that political pool or that, well, they are political, the press pool on Air Force One. You know, when there's a gaggle on board Air Force One, and the president has been very good about talking to the media. In fact, you know, sometimes to a fault, we've said. But he has no problem stepping back there and answering questions and taking questions. And on that trip, I think Lindsey Graham was very proactive in expressing what the policy should be. So, if you look at all the above and what the cumulative, I guess, total was in his political career, he gets a very good grade as a public servant from me. I'm not a member of a state, or a citizen of a state, so I couldn't vote for him. But as we all know, when you serve in that role, it affects people outside your state, of course.
0: You know what it drives me crazy is because. We get it all the time, and I saw it with Lindsey Graham. I didn't agree with him all the time. Who does?
1: Yeah.
0: You know, I get that.
1: Right.
0: I really love your show. Not that I agree with you 100% of the time.
1: Yeah.
0: No?
1: Yeah, right.
0: What?
1: Yeah.
0: You don't agree with me 100% of the time? Well, then rot in that place where the devil is.
1: Yeah.
0: You know what I mean? It's like, I didn't expect that you, I've never had that expectation, but you saw that a lot.
1: And by the way, you weren't referring to Maine.
0: No, I was, yeah. I was not referring to, boy, we'll get to that. And it's just so much on my mind. It's just busting out here. But,
1: yeah.
0: with Lindsey Graham, more to say on him because I think that the strongest he has been. In fact, my sense is that you haven't heard the president be as critical of Ukraine And if there's somebody, remember, when you get off the plane, that's who, you know, that might have been the last person, you know, that the president talked to before he died.
1: Yeah.
0: As, you know, as the president was even implying yesterday, gets off the plane, calls the, you know, wants to talk to the president about his trip. I think that, remember the early criticism of Ukraine. I think it was the one thing that Lindsey Graham did. And I've often talked about John Bolton and John Bolton, you know, the trouble that he's in now. And I, my sense is that you're right, that he only took that job to write the book.
1: Yep.
0: Because the things that he did to write the book, you know, the TDS took control over him. But I always said, John Bolton's opinion on the enemies that we have, I always think is something that's absolutely necessary, you know, in the you know, in the United States government. Bolton and also Lindsey Graham expressed what I wholeheartedly believe is the truth about our enemies and especially radical Islam.
1: Yes. And he did a good job on Sunday morning news shows.
0: Yes.
1: As recently, a couple of times, in fact, where he would just throw it back. This is exactly what's needed with the liberal activists in these newsrooms and on these, you know, desks right. that are on these shows. And Lindsey Graham was highly capable in doing that.
0: And it's very important, you know, because I'll have the audio cut later on, but the president was asked a question over the weekend. You were saying a month ago that about the Iranians, that they are rational people, and today you called them scum. What changed? Trump, I got to know them. And Marco Rubio's behind him and smiling, you know, at when the president said that. And you hear that from the president, and you say, how naive are you?
1: Yeah, right.
0: How can you not look at the last 47 years? How can you not look at the history and say a month ago you thought you could trust him? The same thing with J.D. Vance.
1: Right.
0: That's one thing where you had Lindsey Graham stand completely and totally strong. Again, there are, I didn't agree with Lindsey Graham on 100%. Yeah, I had to say that. But that's where he was strong. We'll get to more of it coming up. We are Red Eye Radio.
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0: Radio. He's Eric Carly, and I'm Gary McNamara. So when it comes to when I look at Lindsey Graham, I think the most important thing that he did politically was constantly was one of those people out there over a period of, you know, we're talking 30 years.
1: Yeah.
0: Talking about the enemies that we face,
1: yeah,
0: and why they're our enemies.
1: Right.
0: And, you know, you look at you look at, for example, and I brought up, you know, Trump the other day saying, you know, when he was asked, well, what's the difference? A month ago, you were like, these are rational people. They want to have it. You know, your vice president was out there saying, well, you know, there's a new group of people out there that, yeah, want peace. And we know it's a load of crap.
1: Right.
0: If you know about Islamic radicalism, you know it is. And you had really Rubio, and you had the strong voices of Rubio and Lindsey Graham saying, these people are enemies. They're not like us. Stop doing this.
1: Right.
0: And that's extremely important to have right now.
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13: 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They crossed perilous seas, leaving all that they had behind. Their names were McKenna, Gambino, and Wang. 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They came for freedom, for opportunity, and traffic and weather together on the sevens. We won't let them down. So tune in McKenna, Gambino, and Wang for traffic and weather updates on the sevens for your commute. 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A crime that shocked the nation.
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0: And I'm Gary McNamara along with Eric Harley. 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Coming up in just a minute more on the death and life of Lindsey Graham and everything that happened. And there was a ton of stuff while we were on vacation in just a minute.
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0: You know, one thing I wondered was when we went on vacation, I mean, social media was just full of soccer, and the World Cup's still on. We're heading to the semifinals, and there's hardly anything on social media about it.
1: Yeah.
0: I mean, what happened when we were... Oh, the United States lost. Oh, okay.
1: Yeah. Yeah, the whole big controversy and the... You know, the players out, and red tag. It was... You know, it was one of those things that was going over my head. I go, I don't care. You know what I mean? I mean, it's totally over my head. I don't pay attention. I have no idea what any of it means. And I don't care. And I just, it's not my thing. For the fans who love it.
0: It's great, yeah.
1: That's awesome. I love watching fans, you know, really get enjoyment out of things. You know, I wouldn't cry over it if your team loses. You know something about that, Gary. But you know, look, I cry over Jerry Jones, and that's apparently never going to end. But you know, the whole thing is that with soccer, you know, we're not a soccer nation. There are plenty of soccer fans here, yes, but we're not a soccer nation. We're a football nation.
0: Yeah,
1: and, right. You know, I mean, we get excited. People get excited. I don't get as excited as I used to, but, you know, you start getting into midsummer, then like next month, and you start, you know, oh man, all these scrimmage games, and oh man, here comes the season. And then, of course, you know, you and I then share our disappointment for our team by usually mid-October. And knowing that they're out of it. So it's, you know, I just thought to myself, you know, if there is a perfect sport for fans, you know, if you want to talk like long-term, like enjoyment, if you really just love the game, right? If you love the game, even if your team isn't great, if you love the game and watching the game, it'd probably have to be baseball because there are so many games, right? I mean, I love going to a baseball game and watching a game there. I don't much watch on TV, but I love going to a game. I love the sound, you know, of that bat just cracking that ball. Mm-hmm. You know, I love that. But I'm not a huge baseball fan, but I thought to myself, if you're going to get your money's worth, I guess, or a value out of a sport, probably going to be baseball.
0: Yeah, I'd say football.
1: Well, now, football is, we are a football nation.
0: And I say that because there's fewer football games and the experience of it, the experience of going in to an NFL stadium.
1: Okay, savoring it. Savoring it.
0: Especially if you have tailgating.
1: Yeah,
0: it becomes part of the culture of that. You know, because, again, you know, talking about analyzing sports to me is fascinating, you know, and its effect on society. But because this is really more where I want to go on this is more on social media, starting out with, you know, the whole soccer, and we're a soccer nation now and everything else. It's what is being driven on social media today, which obviously you and I, because we've been doing this for such a long time, we can pick out the BS immediately. Soccer is not going to be the national sport of the United States. It's going to remain football. But it is what you see on social media today, and I'm going to expand this to politics and everything that we have seen over the last, you know, week or so that we've been off, is social media. And I think you said this to me about a month ago. I don't know if it was on the air or off the air, that I use social media for the news sources, and I also use it for entertainment at times when I know somebody says something ridiculous, when they're gaslighting. I love reading the comments. It's more, it's more entertainment.
1: Mm-hmm. Mm-hmm.
0: But I tend to think you may be onto a great point that social media is not reflective at all as to what goes on in normal conversations between people each and every day.
1: It's become the effect of, you know, how you talk about, people talk about, and I've never actually done this. I've had it done to me, but, you know, people driving by and giving somebody the finger, you know, or something like that, is screaming. I had a guy, I was driving in Florida on my way home from visiting my daughter and son-in-law at the time at Pensacola, NAS. And we were driving home, and this guy got around us. And we're in like a 45-mile-an-hour zone. We were in a town. And he was so angry. I didn't notice he was angry until he got in front of us. Then he had a sandwich in his hand, and he was shaking that sandwich out the window. And I was like, what in the world's going on with this guy? But I see this as, I see social media as that kind of thing. I mean, you're not going to, you know, somebody makes you angry if you're standing in line at the grocery store or something. You know, you're likely not going to behave that way. You're going to behave that way when you have the protection of anonymity, if you don't use your real name on social media, or the fact that you probably will never see this person face to face. And you wouldn't treat people, you know, you may say, hey, man, I disagree with you, that's wrong, or something like that. But it isn't the way that people interact. It's not the normal way to interact. There are some debates, few and far between, healthy debates. You know, I think David Limbaugh's put some things up, you know, and people then just go crazy on his, you know, comments, and it's like, you know, the guy wasn't trying to make that point. And he goes back and he'll respond to comments.
0: Right. Well, to me, it's the left is clearly back on X. To take this, I mean, when after the, you know, with Mitch McConnell last week, with Lindsey Graham passing away, everybody wishes to, there seems to be this obsession, this almost addiction obsession about wanting to speculate as far out as possible and then insult anybody or demonize anybody who doesn't agree with your speculation that is based on zero evidence. In fact, the defense of it is the fact that, well, tell me that it's not true. You can't prove or have no evidence to base what you're saying is true, yet your defense is nobody can defend the fact that it's not true, so your narrative becomes an absolute.
1: Yeah.
0: That's the thing that just blew my mind since last week.
1: Right.
0: Where everybody had it. I know that Laura Loomer was out there. She's one of the ones that first came out and said, McConnell's dead! McConnell's dead! and then you just see the response out there. What's the conspiracy theorist guy who had to file bankruptcy?
1: Oh,
0: I just can't think of his name at the moment.
1: Down in Texas.
0: Down in Austin. Yeah. I just can't think of his name at the moment. It's almost as if since he's gone bankrupt and that all of his followers.
1: Alex Jones.
0: They've all gone out on their own and said, okay, let's promote every conspiracy theory possible out there.
1: Well, they're doing it for clicks.
0: Yeah. And it just, but it doesn't get, but it's almost as if it's inside the Beltway, arguing inside the Beltway. And I get the feeling that nobody is paying attention. And I look at what I look at, and again, it's anecdotal evidence, but what I look at is all the people that I know that range from the right to the left, and none of them are posting anymore.
1: Yeah.
0: They're hardly posting at all.
1: Right. Yeah.
0: It's almost as if, okay, this is just going too far. I don't want to be a part of this discussion. And so, yeah, I mean, it started with the, you know, over the top on both sides about soccer and everything else. But I just wanted to use that as a jumping off point to everything that you saw about Lindsey Graham, because understand, if there was one thing that you could get from social media and the left's reaction on social media to Lindsey Graham dying, the demonization of Republicans is not going to stop when Trump is out of office.
1: No, not at all. You know, and I'll fold the whole Plattner thing into that. You know, I think the Plattner thing is aligned with the Eric Swalwell thing based on the similarities of accusations and things like this, right? But also that it was known by everybody. On Capitol Hill, Swalwell was known as the Snapchat king, the king of Snapchat or something like that. They knew. With Plattner, they knew of the current allegations, and maybe not the Politico story that dropped, but they knew, and we said it. I remember the day I said it. I don't remember exactly what day it was, but I remember one day saying, this isn't going to be, you and I have been doing this for too long. If this was going this hard in the primary season against Plattner in terms of accusations, then expect greater accusations to come out between now and the election in November. And that was not, that was never not going to be the case. It was always going to be that I knew something else would come out. You can't trust this because there seems to be a pattern of alleged behavior. And so when you think about the way that all of this, you know, was, and then all of a sudden, you know, both of them are out, you know, Plattner's gone, Swalwell's out, you know, their focus has to be on selling socialism and communism. And of course, the continued demonization of the right and how the right just want to be dictators, yet they're the ones selling communism. I mean, it's bizarre, but that's what they want to focus on. Anything that distracts from that focus is out.
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0: We are Red Eye Radio. He's Eric Cronin. I'm Gary McNamara. Yeah, I mean, part of it was, you know, why, you know, everybody jumps on immediately when somebody dies and they have their speculation of what it is. And if you disagree with them, then you are demonized like you can't believe.
1: Oh, yeah.
0: And you could tell it's on, oh, must have been they got the shot.
1: Yeah,
0: Instagram right. must have got the shot, you know, or right. or whatever.
1: Right.
0: And everybody speculates on it. We now know the coroner's saying aortic, what do you call it?
1: Dissection.
0: Dissection, right.
1: right.
0: The separation because of cardiovascular disease.
1: Mm-hmm.
0: And so, I mean, I look at that and I wonder, as somebody who has type 2 diabetes and you're always paying attention to your circulatory system, that's, you know, those are the kind of things I wonder, and I have no answer. Did he know he had it?
1: Right, right.
0: You know, for example, Tim Russert knew he had heart disease.
1: Right, right.
0: You know, when he died way back when, he knew it. He knew that there was a possibility of this happening. Don't know whether he knew it or not.
1: Some things can be detected. In fact, some of these very cases with aortic dissection can be detected through leaks or you know, a scan. I have something different with my heart that was detected and they're watching it and everything's fine right now. But, you know, he's so busy. He was so busy, mm-hmm. Lindsey Graham.
0: Yep.
1: It's a good question, you know, whether or not he was aware of it.
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9: From ABC News, I'm Chuck Sievertson. More U.S. airstrikes against Iran overnight after Tehran hit a container ship in the Strait of Hormuz. Latest from ABC's Allison Kosick.
10: The U.S. and Iran entered negotiations last month based on a memorandum of understanding signed by both countries. But President Trump suggested last week that interim deal was over. But talks were held this weekend in Oman, though U.S. negotiators did not attend. The U.S. had expected Iran to publicly commit to stop attacking ships in the strait following those negotiations. Allison Kosick, ABC News, New York.
9: U.S. Central Command says it hit Iranian air defense systems, radar sites, missile and drone equipment, and small boats. Weather extremes from coast to coast, including some severe storms and flooding.
11: In Missouri, at least one person is dead and more than 350 people had to be rescued after 6 to 12 inches of rain triggered flash flooding. Black Hawk helicopters were brought in to rescue more than 200 children and staff from a summer camp.
12: One of the cabins, like, you couldn't even see because you could only see, like, the tippy top of the roof.
13: You just feel so helpless as a parent.
11: The National Weather Service calling it a once-in-a-thousand-years event.
9: ABC's Hannah Bata. There's a state of emergency in Philadelphia. We learned that the cause of the sudden death of Senator Lindsey Graham, South Carolina Republican, one of the most powerful lawmakers in Washington, died from cardiovascular disease.
14: Flags lowered to half staff at the White House and the Capitol. Washington, D.C. EMS dispatched to Graham's home on Saturday night for a man in apparent cardiac arrest. Graham's office sharing the preliminary findings from the medical examiner, showing the senator died from a ruptured aorta stemming from heart disease. It came just hours after Graham returned from Ukraine. He had just turned 71 years old on Thursday.
9: ABC's Jay O'Brien. 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
9: A Russian missile attack on the Ukrainian city of Sumy Saturday was caught on security cameras. At a playground, people dropped to the ground. Adults covered kids with their bodies to protect them. Ukrainian officials say at least 5 people were killed, dozens more injured, and some residential buildings were damaged. After violent short thunderstorms called microbursts Sunday, with straight-line gusts up to 70 miles an hour, cleanup is going on in Philadelphia and surrounding counties. Oil prices jumped and Asian stock market shares were mostly lower today after the U.S. carried out air attacks and Iran retaliated. The price of Brent crude, the international standard, rose to over $78 a barrel. The U.S. benchmark crude went up to over $73 a barrel. Bills that would temporarily limit the construction of large data centers known as hyperscalers await New York Governor Kathy Hochul's signature.
17: Any data centers that are 20 megawatts and above, which are on a much, much larger scale than anything we've really seen before.
9: It's Monday, July 13th. On this day in 1863, deadly rioting against the Civil War military draft erupted in New York City. In 1923, a sign consisting of 50-foot-tall letters spelling out Hollywood Land was dedicated in the Hollywood Hills to promote a real estate subdivision in the area. Chuck Sievertson, ABC News.
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0: And we're very fortunate to have him as a part of our Red Eye team. We're not sure what management has on him, you know, to force him into doing our show. But we're
1: it's got
0: to
1: be something.
0: There's got to be something.
1: Got to be something
0: going on. I'm not saying it's illegal. I'm just saying, got to be something in the some skeletons in that closet. No,
1: thanks, Dan. We really appreciate
0: Dan
1: it.
0: Dan is the hardest working guy. He's up during our show, you know, throwing on show prep on X and social media all the time. He's up right now, I'm sure, and he's always throwing up stuff. And of course, if you are in Nashville, you know, they have such a great team there in Nashville at WTN. We're just so grateful to be a part of that station and all of our great stations. I did spend some time in gratitude over the vacation, just thinking about all the things that we get to do and all the great stations that carry us.
2: You know, I cannot believe you said that. Yeah. And the reason I can't believe you said that is that's where I was going to go, and we did not discuss this.
0: No, we didn't. No.
2: And I was going to say that one of the things, I think I mentioned it last hour, one of the things that I normally get to do on vacation is catch up with reading.
0: Yeah.
2: And I just had, I got a good friend in the hospital. You know, I visited Dad. I just had a ton of stuff to do around contractors. The house is 20 years old, so it's like I didn't have a moment to, you know, to do recreational reading, which I like. I'm in the middle of like three different books. I can't read one book at a time, but it takes me. But I catch up on vacation. There is just such an enormity of news out there, and a lot of it's because of social media and the internet, everything else over the last 20 years that it's completely changed. And it was such a busy news week. I never got to do my recreational reading. But one thing I did do though it's about 9 months, 10 months old. I had YouTube, you know, I'm just shuffling. It goes between different podcasts, music, whatever. I don't get the commercials. I pay not to get the commercials on YouTube, and it's worth it. You can just let the thing roll. Well, all of a sudden, what comes up is the interview that Mike Rowe did with Gene Simmons from Kiss.
3: Yeah. Yeah. Yeah.
2: I'd never seen it. I only saw the first half of it, but it was so incredibly good. But Gene Simmons was talking about, again, he was, you know, came to the United States, born in Israel. Mm-hmm. And he talked about gratitude. And I really, really, really think that everything that we see, because we've covered a lot here, but it all sort of mixes in together when you look at the insanity, you know, the hatred, the happy that, you know, Lindsey Graham is dead. You know, look, from my perspective, Lindsey Graham, look at as a moderate Republican over the last 30 years on things like, you know, he would throw out the comprehensive immigration reform, you know, all of that. But he was viewed as a moderate Republican. Yeah. It doesn't matter.
0: Yeah. Yeah.
2: The hatred that exists right now. And you and I often talk about what makes it, because Gene Simmons was hitting exactly what we were talking about before we went on vacation, you know, talking about the United States of America. And he was talking about something that we've always said. I'm not jealous of anybody. I've never been jealous of anybody.
0: No.
2: Ever.
0: No.
2: I've never said I wish I was somebody else.
0: No.
2: I am so full of gratitude just to have opportunity.
0: I celebrate other people's success. Yeah. I'm like, man, that is such an awesome story.
2: And Gene Simmons was talking about it. He was like, you know, look at Elon Musk. Look at what he's done. Look at, you know, Jeff Bezos and what he has done. And he goes through these people. He goes, you know, and I said, okay, he's been probably paying attention to Milton Friedman. He said, all these people, look at these people did. It wasn't government agencies that did this.
0: No.
2: These are people that we should be celebrating every single day, but we don't.
0: No, we don't.
2: We don't. We demonize the people that actually create the wealth that keeps the system going and then complain that the system must be flawed because they create these incredible products and industry that employs, you know, millions of people and somehow

0: they're the problem. But then he got back to talking about the positive attitude that he still has, which is what we have.
1: Yeah.
0: We have
1: yeah.
0: a very positive attitude about the United States, about the Constitution, because we have so much gratitude for the freedom and opportunity we've been given. Our expectations are not to be taken care of. Our expectations is not for somebody else to pay the freight for what I want now. When you have gratitude, you appreciate it. When you believe that you're a victim and constantly oppressed because you've been brainwashed to think that, of course you're going to be an angry son of a bee.
1: Yeah. No, that's it. You know, my wife is probably my greatest source of that inspiration to stay grateful in terms of anybody outside of myself. Now, my parents always taught me that. You know, your parents, my parents were both born during the Great Depression. Your parents lived through the Great Depression as kids. And if you look at, you know, that I think there's a lot that's passed down from that. But it doesn't always have to be that. You see people that come here from other countries. You see, you know, the Gene Simmons, or you and I both met Uber drivers who are from other countries and that are working around the clock because they can. They're like, no, this is great work. And I love staying busy and I love the opportunity. I look around me and I see other opportunity. This is an innovative entrepreneurial mind. And the mindset, that is the mindset. You know, I don't think you necessarily have to have an entrepreneurial or innovative creative mind in order to be grateful. But those who are grateful often create opportunities. If you think about it, because if you're grateful, say for your job or whatever it is, if you like what you're doing, you're grateful for opportunity, then you're likely to be more present when that opportunity arises. You're likely to be more vocal about presenting, you know, a chance at that opportunity. And to me, I think that's everything. I think it's... It's just, if you're not in that mindset, and we can all get down every once in a while, you know, I mean, we go through things, you know, we go through life. You went through a few years ago, the loss of your mother. I recently went through the loss of my brother. Then a man I've known since I was 9 years old, recently, called me and told me about his wife. Passing and you know,
0: and I have a good friend right now who's in real trouble.
1: Yeah.
0: Good friend right now going through that.
1: And we both have parents
0: in the hospital, by the way, is what I meant.
1: Yeah. And we both, have parents who are going through illnesses and aging. Your dad's 100 years old, which is remarkable. And so there are always concerns in life, but you know, for me, if you don't understand that opportunity, And I think that's it. And you don't have to be, in terms of wealth, you don't have to want to be Elon Musk. It is creating your own level of opportunity along the way and being present. And to me, the best part of that is being present, because I love being in an active situation, in an active atmosphere where people are doing things, where, you know, things are going on and happening, because I think there's something to learn in any of those scenarios. And if, you know, if you shut yourself out, this is the one thing, quite frankly, that I didn't like about vacation, is there were a couple of days when I needed to catch up on some things around the house. And a couple of things when I just barely went outside. You know, I mean, the heat is a bit oppressive, and so it doesn't allow for opportunity. But I was getting a ton of things done. I was highly productive up until Sunday afternoon when I had to go to bed for the show. And it was, you know, that's great. But there's also that purpose. When people ask about, you know, Warren Buffett or Elon Musk or Jeff Bezos, they could all retire or could have retired years ago. And they keep going because the innovative mind, the creative mind, the passion for what they're doing, and how it benefits others, but also they're doing it for that. They're not necessarily doing it for the money. I'm sure they love the money, but it's they're doing it for the sake of fulfilling a personal mission statement. Richard Branson talked about when he was young. His mother, when people freaked out about this, his mother dropped him off and said, okay, find your way home. And he was a kid. I forget how old he said he was, 8, 9 years old. And he found his way. And the point was, and he, you know, later learned that she was nearby. She was not very far. But she wanted him to learn a path. She wanted him to learn to navigate his way, to find his way. It was a very different time. It was in Great Britain, you know. But he, that innovative mind, you know, became, I'm guessing, from that kind of instruction from his mother, or maybe she just recognized he had an innovative mind to begin with. You know, when I think about Elon Musk, hey, I'm going to make a rocket that comes back and lands down on Earth. It just comes back and basically parallel parks itself on you know, on the landing pad. And I'm thinking to myself, that sounds like something a six-year-old would say in fantasy. If you 30 years ago, if you had said that out loud, it's like, who said that? A six-year-old? Because that's never going to happen. But if you think about what they have done and how many companies he's running and all of the things he's into, there are two answers. Either he's been cloned multiple times, or he is somebody who is always working on something, and that's his passion.
0: The longer I live, the more I have observed that everything that you see about where we are as a society is completely delusional. And the difference is people that have gratitude, that appreciate freedom and want that freedom. They want the opportunity, which they know will include failure.
1: Yeah.
0: Which they want. And the other side that we see, because I believe that when you have gratitude and you analyze things, what am I grateful for? What do we have? And you and I have talked about, you know, before Independence Day, you know, how the Democrat Socialists of America want to get rid of the Constitution. You know, they want to completely rewrite it and all that. And we're like, no way. No, because we understand what it means, and we have tremendous amount of gratitude that we have the separation of powers, that we have, you know, the Bill of Rights, that it was designed this way. But the other side, when you look at it, and it's the same thing, I think, with socialism. Socialism is based on class warfare. That's how you sell it. But to me, racism has never, I won't say it never, in my life, it has never been the major problem.
1: Right.
0: The major problem is jealousy, envy, and selfishness. And selfishness is not large corporations making a legitimate profit. Greed and selfishness is when you believe you have a right to what others have earned.
1: Right.
0: And when you have that, you have to be delusional in your mindset. You've got to be angry. If you're a victim, if you're going to pretend that you're a victim of the man or society, the only way you can sell that is with unhinged anger and rage and fury. And that's exactly what you're seeing from the left, because that's what envy, jealousy, and selfishness brings. It brings out the worst character traits in a human being, where gratitude, I believe, does the opposite.
1: Yeah.
0: When you live in a free society, you can actually look and say, what is reality? What is the truth?
1: Right.
0: When you are just immersed in jealousy, envy, and selfishness, you justify it by saying you're a victim, and therefore you're always angry and at the same time completely delusional about what reality is.
1: You know, when my brother passed away, he had a very modest set of assets. He had paid for his house He was not married, never had children. He paid for his truck. He had money coming in and money in a 401k, money in savings. And he told me several times, he said, I have all the money I need. I'm good. You know, he was buying things, upgrading his house, you know, here and there. It was an older house. And I just remember him saying, you know, I it's hard to believe that I'm at this point of retirement and that I've done it. And he felt grateful. He felt grateful for that success at that level. Again, not Elon Musk money, but plenty of money that was going to be coming in for the rest of his life for however long he left. And he died unexpectedly a couple of years after that, after retiring. But now I look back on that, and that's a success story in terms of what he did with his career and his assets, living below his means, and he was happy, you know? And it's, I think that's how you have to live your life.
0: We are Red Eye Radio.
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3: Apple growers in six states, most in the Northeast, now have additional relief available after crops suffered damage from a late April freeze. As Agriculture Department Undersecretary for Farm Production and Conservation Richard Fordyce explains, through the Risk Management Agency,
4: the indemnities usually are not paid out until after harvest and in some cases after the marketing of those apples. What RMA has elected to do will assess what the yield looks like, and we will pay the indemnity up front and then certainly encourage the producer to go ahead and harvest what is available. Then we'll reassess. If the indemnity paid exceeded what the loss was, then we'll probably need a little of that money back. If it didn't, the producer keeps that indemnity payment.
3: Crop insurance agents in eligible states have more details about this emergency relief. I'm Rod Bain reporting for the U.S. Department of Agriculture in Washington, D.C.
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0: We are Red Eye Radio. He's Eric Cronin. I'm Gary McNamara. Good morning. So, that's one of the things over vacation. You know, because you're not doing the show every day and you get to observe and do a lot of different things. And I just went, wow, you know, so many things on the left, almost everything on the left right now is completely and totally delusional. And everything is based. I mean, it just verifies what I have learned and observed over the decades upon decades upon decades upon centuries that I've been alive. Is that selfishness, jealousy, and envy is what drives the liberalism and the socialism of that party. It makes it easy to justify being a victim when you're not a victim.
18: Right.
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0: And we are Red Eye Radio. I'm Gary McNamara along with Eric Harley. Download our Red Eye Radio app today and you can listen when you choose. Breaking news just from a few minutes ago. Actor Sam Neill has died.
1: Yeah, that came across in the last hour or so. Sam Neill passed away after what his family called sudden and brief illness, unexpectedly died. Now, he had been diagnosed with cancer several years ago, and he announced in April that he was cancer-free. In the statement, they said that Sam remained cancer-free. But this was, the loss was sudden and unexpected, but blessed by the fact that Sam remained cancer-free. So they said they would like to express their deepest gratitude to the staff at St. Vincent Private Hospital for their incredible care. This is in Australia. He's from New Zealand. I think he lived mostly in Australia. More details will be shared, the family writes, but for now, on behalf of the family, we ask that you respect their privacy as they navigate this immeasurable loss.
0: 78 years of age. People know him from Jurassic Park. He did such a good job in whatever Omen he was in.
1: Yeah, it was the third one.
0: Right, where he was, and he was the devil, right?
1: Yeah, it was the Final Conflict, which was 1981. Yeah. And the adult version of Damien Thorne.
0: Yes.
1: He pulled off in a way that was, to me, scarier in many ways than the child version.
0: That's
1: of that character.
0: That's the memory I have. Anything else he did,
1: yeah,
0: he was, the look on his face was so evil,
1: yeah,
0: that I never forgot. I was like, I don't like his character at all. And that's the whole point. You're not supposed to like his character.
1: He was that's politician in that movie as well.
0: Yeah. Yes, exactly. I forgot about that. You're right. Yes.
1: It kind of relates.
0: But that's, so when he was in Jurassic Park, it was like, yeah, whatever. It was that look that he gave, that he would give the camera as the adult Damien in that, the Omen, what, the third Omen, I guess.
1: Yeah.
0: That is what stayed with me. And it's like, I don't like him at all.
1: and I'll tell you too, that 60s mod hairstyle that he had, that they had the character basically wearing in that movie. It was kind of like a, you know, politician when he put his suit on, but it had this, I don't know, it just had this throwback feel. But it was, you know, this was just years after The Exorcist and, of course, The Omen. The Omen actually, which opened on June 6th, 1976, so sixth day, of 76, the 666 thing, as they did as a kind of a gimmick, went on to make a lot of money. And they, in fact, used some of that money, it was said, to help fund the production closing, or the finishing of the production of Star Wars and some other movies. It was a huge movie. It was a massive, massive movie. He was not in that, but was in the third one. When you think of Jurassic Park, too, the Jurassic Park thing kind of changed. If you look at CGI, it changed a lot of things. But Sam Neill was a character. He wasn't in the second one. He came back for the third one. And, you know, he just had that, you know, that look. You know, he's there reluctantly. You know, he's kind of like thinking, you know, oh, this isn't going to go well, you know, as the expert. And
0: but he also expressed terror in his eyes. He had a way of making his face, to me at least.
1: Oh, yeah.
0: In character development as an actor, he, like I said, for me, he'll always be Damien, the adult Damien Omen, the Antichrist.
1: Yeah,
0: and I scared the hell out of me as a character. But then, you know, the fear you could see in Jurassic Park, he just had that way with his face. What I like, though, is I read that on his social media, he would post images of his farm animals. And he gave them names.
1: Yeah.
0: He named his farm animals after his friends and other celebrities. For example, this must have been from Jurassic Park. His chicken, he called Laura Dern the chicken.
1: I love it. Laura Dern, of course, another star of Jurassic Park.
0: Right. So a great sense of humor.
1: And he, you know, he said years ago, he was asked, well, why do you still live down under? You know, why haven't you moved to Hollywood? He's like, no, I can do everything from here. If they call me about a role and I feel like it's worthy and I need to audition, then I'll make the flight or not. This is, my life is here. Russell Crowe's kind of done that, who also has animals. He's actually got a beef ranch. But you think about, you know, basically make being able to make a choice. And I wouldn't say, I would say Sam Neill, in terms of his talent, was an A-list actor. You know, he had a very consistent, if you go to his IMDb page, he's done so many things that I think he was great. But, you know, I mean, he's not like the superstar, you know, kind of actor. Massive box office, aside from Jurassic Park, of course. Mm-hmm. You know, and so, but he still made his decision to be, you know, look, I don't want to live in Hollywood. By the way, I was reading more and more articles recently about actors not wanting to live in California and Hollywood at all anymore. They bought, you know, ranches somewhere else. They're living in other states. They want to get out of the craziness. A friend of mine who works in Hollywood tells me that it's just, it seems from his perspective to be collapsing, you know, based on the fact that it's, you know, it's California, but it's also the fact that there are so many other places to do production. You know, why not live in areas, in any area you want, and you can also travel to places to do those movies, shows, or whatever you're doing.
0: I remember this goes back over a decade, but there were just rumors. Remember that a company, not to be mentioned, was, you know, might buy, you know, our show, among others.
1: Right.
0: Yeah. And when we heard that, it was like, well, if that happens, we'd have to move to New York City. That's not happening.
1: Yeah.
0: I don't know if you and I said, no
1: actually.
0: We would be done at that point. Because one of the great things about doing this show, one of the things that makes us happy, and probably, again, other people maybe would love to work in Washington or New York.
1: Yeah. Sure.
0: And they're great cities.
1: Yeah.
0: But I that's not me. It's just it's not where I want to live. I'm so happy that we get to do our show from Texas.
1: I was offered twice jobs in New York City, and both times I said no. And they would have been, catapulting my earnings, you know, and I just thought to myself, no, it's not where my family is. It's not where my heart is. And I don't think I could bring the same experience in presentation. You know, the life experience, I think, is important. In fact, it's critical to what we do. You know, whatever you're bringing to the table, your compassion for your passion for whatever you believe has to be expressed. But I think a lot of that is from your life experience, and it would drive me crazy. I mean, bless all the people who do it. You know, Larry O'Connor, our buddy, and all those folks at WMAL. You know, my sister lived in the Beltway for 3 years, and that was about all she could handle. Her husband is a government contractor, and so they moved out, and now they live in a ranch in Texas, and he works from home.
0: Well, I mean, especially when we're talking about, you know, if we were based in Manhattan, you almost have to live there. There's no way I was going to live in Manhattan.
1: Yeah.
0: Just absolutely. And again, people love it.
1: Yeah.
0: You know, and this is like arguing soccer or football.
1: Right.
0: You either like it or you don't, and it's just, you know, the personal taste of what you like. Sure. One other celebrity note that we have to make, though.
1: Mm.
0: The comment from Mick Jagger about Bruce Springsteen.
1: Oh, yeah.
0: He's like, well, you know, why don't you talk politics? Think about this. Mick Jagger, 470 years old.
1: Yes.
0: And now he's being asked about his politics.
1: Yeah.
0: No, but right. He's like,
1: exactly.
0: He's like, nobody wants to hear me on stage ranting about, nobody comes to the show to hear me talk about politics. Yeah, it's rock and roll.
1: I know it's only rock and roll, but I like it.
0: Right? So
1: it's funny because I just read an article about him, and it was about the fact that he's in such good shape. And he says, I don't do drugs, and I exercise every day. And he's 83 this month. 83. And he still dances around on stage like he did back in the 60s and 70s. You know, and that's the thing. Again, you know, a lot of rockers will, you know, they can't do what they do. Well, Mick Jagger really never sang out of his range. So vocals-wise, I'm sure it's not easy, but he can still hit those notes because nobody knows what the hell he's saying. And that, Ron Wood said that one time. He goes, I don't have any idea what he's saying. I don't even know what the lyrics are. I can't tell. I don't know. And who cares? And it's, you know, but it's, if you think about what the Stones have done, it's next to the impossible in their field. And they've stayed relevant and they can fill stadiums.
0: Well, except for the disco album.
1: Well, yeah. I, you know, to me, I didn't mind it because I thought to myself, well, I'll just chalk this up as the kind of making fun of disco. But my wife and I, our very first, one of our very first dates, not our very first, but our one of our very first dates, the Steel Wheels tour in, was that 89, 90, at here in Texas. And I told her, I said, you know, we weren't married yet. And I said, you know, we should probably go. We got free tickets and they were great tickets and we should probably go because this will probably be their last tour. And the writer that wrote the recent story that I read said, you know, it was back when right after Charlie Watts died. He said, I've got a chance to see the Stones, and this is, you know, the first tour since Charlie has died, and this would be probably a time when they would bow out, maybe when after Charlie's gone, say goodbye, boom, boom, boom. And here they are. They've made two albums since then, and I think they have a new one coming out, and he's 80, Mick Jagger's 83, and I think... you know, if you look at Keith Richards, he must be donating blood to science.
0: Well, when you're talking about the final tour, I remember the Married with Children, where Al Bundy was working with his father on their car in the garage, and he was a senior in high school.
1: Yeah,
0: and his father's like, you know, what are you going to do? What are you going to do? I meant that. Well, Dad, we got this really big concert. I really met this great chick named Peg, and we're going to the Rolling Stones farewell tour concert tonight. So that would have been
1: the 80s, right?
0: No, that would have been like 70, 71, 72.
1: Oh, it was a throwback in the show.
0: Okay, yeah, it was a throwback on the show of when he was it's like, I really dig this chick Peg, and we're going to go to the Rolling Stones farewell tour concert.
1: Yeah. Well, think about it. I mean,
0: so it had to be like 70 or 71 because in the show, he would have been a couple of years older than I was,
1: right,
0: timeline. But, yeah, I just loved how he just said, no, we're not going to talk politics. Nobody cares what I think.
1: Right.
0: They come to hear
1: the music that we're
0: going all the way back around to Sam Neill, Sympathy for the Devil.
1: Yeah, there you go. Exactly.
0: We are Red Eye Radio.
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46: A better life with Dr. Sanjay Gupta.
47: Everyone poops. It's not just the name of a classic potty training book. It's a universal truth. Even though everyone does it, almost no one wants to talk about it. Dr. Tricia Pasricha wants to change that. She's the author of a new book. It's called You've Been Pooping All Wrong. And she says there are three critical P's of pooping. The first is propulsion. Both the voluntary push you exert and the involuntary contractions that happen naturally within your body. Top line, when you feel the need to go, don't hold it. The second P is pliability, which refers to stool softness. The keys to this one are making sure you're drinking enough water and eating enough fiber. And the last P is for pelvic floor. If you can get your knees up above your waist while you're on the toilet, like on a stool or a garbage can or a stack of books even, that can make all the difference. I'm Dr. Sanjay Gupta, helping you live a better life.
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0: We're on our radio. He is Eric Carlin. I'm Gary McNamara. And Mitch McConnell making a statement yesterday. I mean, that went, the conspiracy theories on that went through the wall.
1: They did, because we were told from some reports that when it initially happened, that there was a report from his address that it was cardiac arrest.
0: Right.
1: And his doctors are saying it's related to polio. He had a fall, and he's saying he should be back soon. I don't know why the disclosure or the statement wasn't put out sooner. 4 weeks is a long time. So I question that.
0: It all started with Laura Loomer saying that he had died.
1: Right. And but
0: on social, that but, blew up on social media.
1: You know, the only thing I would question from his camp is, all right, you know, why didn't you put that out sooner? We all understand he had childhood polio. So, you know, why was that such a secret so long?
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0: From ABC News, I'm Chuck Severson. Good morning. Evidence that what President Trump said is correct. The ceasefire with Iran is over. After Iran hit a container ship in the Strait of Hormuz, the U.S. fired more missiles at Iran, and Iran fired missiles at a lot of countries after that. Says ABC News senior White House correspondent Selena Wang.
15: Hours after the U.S. launched a large-scale attack, striking 140 military targets in Iran, Iran retaliated, targeting several Gulf nations. Jordan, Kuwait, Oman, and Qatar all intercepting incoming fire. Qatar says three people, including a child, were injured by shrapnel.
0: U.S. Central Command says it hit Iranian air defense systems, radar sites, missile and drone equipment, and small boats. More Israeli air attacks in Gaza City.
6: At least six Palestinians were killed, including a 9-year-old girl. A dozen others were wounded, according to Palestinian health officials. Israeli military saying that it targeted terrorist infrastructure. Weather extremes continue. Violent storms and flooding from Pennsylvania to Missouri, and extreme heat from California to Michigan and Wisconsin. ABC News forecaster Leslie Lopez.
8: 100 degrees for International Falls. They haven't seen 100 degrees in over 100 years. That's right along the Canadian border. So impressive to see this heat moving way north and breaking some records in Salt Lake City, along with areas of Billings, Montana.
6: Senator Lindsey Graham, South Carolina Republican, died from a ruptured aorta stemming from heart disease. That's preliminary findings from the medical examiner's office. ABC's Olivia Rubin.
9: South Carolina Governor Henry McMaster now facing that difficult task of filling the Senate seat Graham commanded for more than two decades. The governor's pick will only finish out Graham's current term, state law mandating a special election to replace him on the ballot in November.
6: You're listening to ABC News.
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6: Affecting tourists as well as the locals, Europe's heat wave. ABC News forecaster Leslie Lopez.
8: Major landmarks like the Eiffel Tower and the Louvre closing early because of scorching temperatures, the mercury reaching 95 degrees. And the Tour de France shortening today's stage 9.
6: This is the third major heat wave this year in Europe. It's led to more wildfires. Fire in the historic and much-visited Fontainebleau Forest south of Paris has caused evacuations of some neighborhoods and disrupted train and highway traffic. There's new research with advice if your teenage son or daughter gets a concussion. A previous recommendation was to prohibit screen time in the first 48 hours to avoid eye strain and interference with sleep. ABC's Melissa Don.
16: In a report from the British Journal of Sports Medicine, teens with a new concussion who had around 2.5 hours of daily screen time recovered 35% faster than those with more or less screen time. Researchers suggest that moderate screen time use keeps young people socially connected and mentally engaged, which may support recovery without worsening symptoms.
6: Experts point out that this is only one study, and parents and caregivers should always consult a doctor. Never in history has Congress been so old. The average age of the current Senate is 64. Half the members are over 65. The oldest, Chuck Grassley in Iowa, 92. Average age in the House has soared from under 50 to 58. Chuck Sievertson, ABC News.
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20: This is America in the Morning from Westwood One. It's Monday, July 13th, 2026. I'm Clayton Neville in for John Trout. Here's what's coming up on America in the Morning.

0: NBC's Meet the Press.
1: At one time, Lindsey Graham was one of Donald Trump's harshest critics. This was Graham in 2016 when Trump was first running for the White House.
2: He's a race-baiting, xenophobic, religious bigot. He doesn't represent my party.
1: But after Trump took office, Graham made a remarkable and to some shocking flip. He became one of Trump's strongest supporters. This was Graham in 2024 as Trump was trying to regain the presidency.
2: I will be by his side in this election. I am proud of what he did as our president. I look forward to him coming back and taking over the ship of state.
1: Yes, it was a complicated relationship. On NBC's Meet the Press yesterday, Trump said he spoke with Graham just hours before his death and had praise for the longtime senator.
3: He was able to deal with Democrats and Republicans. If I had a problem, a real problem, I wouldn't often ask. But if I had a problem with a Democrat, he could work it out. He was a great politician, actually.
1: On social media, Trump called Graham one of the greatest people he has ever known. Lindsey Graham was a foreign policy hawk. He stood firm behind Ukraine in its battle with Russia, even if it meant disagreeing at times with the White House. In fact, last week, he was in Kiev trying to work out a deal to give Ukraine more support.
4: Help Ukraine be more lethal. Let those supporting Russia to know it's going to be a price to be paid if you keep doing it.
1: Graham was also a strong supporter of Israel. On Sunday, both Ukraine and Israel sent messages of condolence. Many of Graham's colleagues on both sides of the aisle remembered him fondly on Sunday, including California Democratic Senator Adam Schiff.
5: Those of us in the Senate, as well as around the world, understood how close he was to the president. Many of us considered him the Trump whisperer. If we wanted to know what the president's thinking was or how he might be moved on something, you would go to Lindsey to discuss it. But what I remember most about Lindsey, what I will treasure most about him, was his just very quick wit.
1: Lindsey Graham was 71. He had been a senator since 2003. I'm Steve Futterman.
6: The U.S. and Iran traded new attacks over the weekend after an Iranian strike on a container ship in the Strait of Hormuz left a crew member missing. Iran responded with attacks of their own on Bahrain, Kuwait, Qatar, Jordan, and Oman. U.N. Ambassador Mike Waltz was on Fox's Sunday Morning Futures.
7: You can't throw sea mines in international waterways. You can't just indiscriminately attack civilian shipping if you don't get your way. You can't hold the world's economy hostage. The president's not going to stand for it.
6: As tensions rise, so do threats on President Trump's life. U.S. Ambassador to NATO Matthew Whitaker spoke to Fox News about that.
8: It is really disappointing, but not unexpected. And, you know, they're not going to be successful. Obviously, President Trump is an icon. He is the president of the United States. Most importantly, is the leader of the free world.
6: The U.S. military says that it hit 140 targets over the weekend, including missile and drone launch sites.
9: What gratifies me is that Iranian attacks have not been larger or more capable. Many years ago, when we war game scenarios like this, we assumed the Iranian response would be more robust. The fact that it is not more robust is a testimony to Admiral Cooper and Central Command's ability to go after these targets and make it hard for Iran to fashion, you know, cohesive large strikes against our forces.
6: Former CENTCOM commander, retired General Frank McKenzie, spoke with CBS's Face the Nation and said that the strikes are going to continue.
9: Nonetheless, the fact of the matter is the Iranians generally only respond to military force and to extreme pressure. Look, we're not talking about regime change here. What we're talking about is modifying the views and actions of an extreme hardline regime. That is possible. We have the capability to do that. That would include opening the Strait of Hormuz and, in fact, seizing Karg Island, should we elect to do that. And I would just say, as an aside, that's something we should think about doing, because possession of Iranian soil would be a significant factor in future negotiations with Iran.
6: United Nations Secretary General Antonio Guterres put out a statement saying a return to full-scale hostilities would have catastrophic consequences. 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It's 12 after. Already strained U.S. and Mexico relations could get more tense. We'll tell you why when America in the Morning returns after these messages.

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7: A better life with Dr. Sanjay Gupta.
8: I'm feeling lucky to have my college-age kids home with me for a few weeks this summer. And one of the things I know we're going to be talking about, AI. I've started to use it more often at the hospital to get fresh takes on patient problems that I'm trying to solve. And for my girls, well, I know that they are navigating college now with these new powerful tools, something, frankly, that you and I couldn't have even imagined when we were in school. But while it may be tempting to outsource your studying and your work to these large language models, I beg you not to. And that's because AI chatbots tend to reproduce what researchers call weird viewpoints. That's an acronym: Western, educated, industrialized, rich, and democratic. Look, AI isn't going away, and admittedly, it can be a really powerful tool, but you don't want it doing your thinking for you. I'm Dr. Sanjay Gupta, helping you live a better life.
9: Waking up on this mid-July morning with the chance of triple-digit temperatures in some parts of the country, then meteorologist Matt Rindy sorts out your forecast.
10: Some places from Utah to Wyoming and Montana broke all-time record highs yesterday. The weather pattern responsible for that heat is a dome of high pressure that is currently centered over the north central U.S. It is expected to continue to expand its influence through the Great Lakes into the mid-Atlantic and northeast into midweek. This feature will continue to allow for intense sunshine and incredible heat over a large region. Highs will once again soar into the 100s from eastern Montana to western Minnesota. Those readings will also extend southward through parts of Colorado and Utah, where some records are likely to be challenged. Farther south in the central U.S., there will also be plenty of sunshine, but highs will be closer to the historical average, remaining in the upper 80s and lower 90s through parts of Iowa, Nebraska, Kansas, and Missouri. And then heading into the south central U.S., into the southeast, there'll be more clouds on the periphery of this high pressure, and that will allow for widespread showers and thunderstorms from Texas to southern Arkansas, Louisiana, and eastward to Georgia and the Carolinas. Some scattered storms could even reach into Kentucky and Virginia. Due to recent heavier rain, a few places will be prone to flash flooding, and a couple of thunderstorms could contain gusty winds. Because of the clouds and the rainfall, highs will be largely held into the 80s, though South Texas will still be hot with 90s and 100s. Another system in Canada will slide into northern New York and northern New England with some spotty afternoon thunderstorm activity. The rest of the northeast will be dry with some sunshine. That's the weather across America. Fargo, North Dakota will have the heat today with sunshine and a high around 100. Showers and heavier thunderstorms will fall across Charlotte, North Carolina with a high of 79. That's the nation's weather. I'm AccuWeather.com meteorologist Matt Rindy.
9: 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A July 4th boat trip in Mississippi ended in the death of an 18-year-old, but the teen's parents are raising questions as to how their son died and the circumstances surrounding his death. Correspondent Julie Walker reports.
11: 18-year-old Nolan Xavier Wells took a July 4th boat trip with friends to an island off Mississippi's Gulf Coast. He ended up dead. His parents want answers. Mom Christine Wansley.
12: We just want to know what happened and why our baby didn't come home.
11: Wells was reported missing that night and found dead 2 days later. Authorities believe he drowned. His family is skeptical and says they recovered his cell phone with deleted messages. Their lawyer, Ben Crump.
13: We're in a ferocious pursuit for the truth.
11: The sheriff is looking into claims that Wells chose to stay behind when a mechanical issue caused the boat to take on water and his friends left without him. They were attending a boat party on the island. Wells' death has led to rampant speculation and suspicion as people grapple with Mississippi's history of racial tension. I'm Julie Walker.
9: Already strained U.S. and Mexico relations could get worse after Mexican President Claudia Sheinbaum said that Mexico's planning to seek criminal and civil investigations into the deaths of 17 Mexican nationals during immigration enforcement operations or at detention centers in America. This comes after the ICE-involved shooting death of Lorenzo Salgado Araujo in Texas last week. ICE officials claim that agents shot Salgado Araujo, who they say was in the U.S. illegally, after he rammed a law enforcement vehicle and refused to follow verbal commands during a traffic stop. But eyewitness accounts are painting a different picture. So far, there are no planned investigations into the death of Salgado Araujo by Texas state officials. It's 18 after. We'll have the financial impacts of continued war when America in the Morning returns after this.
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0: It's 20 after. After a weekend of fresh strikes between the U.S. and Iran and an Iranian attack on a ship in the Strait of Hormuz, oil futures moved higher this morning ahead of a new week of trading on Wall Street, which is expected to have an impact on stocks. Seth Soutel recaps how the stock market ended last week before hostilities flared again in the Middle East.
1: I'm Seth Soutel, and this is the AP Markets Report. Stocks closed higher on Wall Street as investors showed that their appetite is still big for winners of the artificial intelligence boom. The S&P 500 rose 0.4% Friday. The index closed out its fourth winning week in the last five. The Dow added 149 points. That's about 0.3%. The NASDAQ composite climbed 0.3%. Traders have been trying to anticipate how long the resumption of strikes between the U.S. and Iran will affect the flow of crude coming from the Persian Gulf region. Treasury yields edged higher in the bond market. The yield on the 10-year Treasury rose to 4.56%. South Korean tech giant SK Hynix soared in its debut on Wall Street. Oil prices eased a bit. Treasury yields ticked higher in the bond market. Seth Soutel, New York.
0: Taking a glance at Wall Street, the S&P 500 closed out Friday up 0.4% for a gain of 1.2% on the week. The Dow gained 0.3% on Friday, but still closed the week on a loss of 0.5%. And the NASDAQ picked up 0.3% on Friday to close the week up 1.7%. Volkswagen CEO indicating in comments published Sunday that he's trying to avoid closing plants as he seeks to turn around the automaker's performance. Last week, Volkswagen said that its fundamental realignment over the past 3 years had reached its next phase, announcing plans to streamline the model lineup by up to half. And Toyota investing $3.6 billion to more than double its San Antonio, Texas assembly plant and add a second production line for the Tacoma, Washington plant. The expansion supports a gradual shift of some U.S.-bound Tacoma production from Mexico to Texas and includes about 2,000 new jobs. The conflict between OpenAI CEO Sam Altman and SpaceX and Tesla CEO Elon Musk is seemingly flaring up again after Apple filed a lawsuit against OpenAI for alleged trade secret theft. Altman argues that Musk is obsessed with him because of a new OpenAI model release. Facebook's parent company plans to build a huge AI data center north of the border. Correspondent Donna Warder reports.
2: Meta, the parent company of Facebook and Instagram, says it's investing more than $9.1 billion to build its first artificial intelligence data center in Canada and the largest outside the United States. The facility will be in Alberta and will be powered by a natural gas-fired plant being developed by a consortium. Alberta has been courting hyperscale data centers. Because the province's electricity grid cannot support multiple large AI data centers, it's prioritizing projects that have their own power generation, as Meta plans to do. I'm Donna Water.
0: It's 24 after. The World Cup's Final Four is all set. We'll tell you who's playing when America in the Morning returns after this.
3: When you first saw her, she was out walking her dog. 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Your foot was on the gas and her life was on the line. 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
0: We'll be right back. It's 26 after. It's take two for the draining of the Lincoln Memorial Reflecting Pool. Washington correspondent Sagar Magani reports.
8: The project was initially done last month, and the president has suggested the revamp would last a century. But algae bloom appeared in the water within weeks, and a new coating appeared to be peeling off the bottom. The president's blamed that on vandals.
9: Thugs. They just told me a little while ago, six have been arrested.
8: A former U.S. Olympian pleaded not guilty to a felony count of intentionally damaging the pool. Critics, though, say the peeling is due to shoddy repair work. Interior Secretary Doug Burgum tells a conservative podcaster this round of draining was planned, and the water may have July 4th fireworks debris. Sagar Magani at the White House.
0: The World Cup's final four nations are set to play for a chance to be in the championship game. And if you want to go, bring your plastic for what will be very expensive seats. Correspondent Ed Donahue reports prices are still extremely high to see the remaining World Cup games.
10: There is still a chance to buy tickets for the World Cup final next weekend at the Meadowlands in New Jersey. At times, the game has been listed as sold out, but FIFA says about 1,300 tickets are for sale. There are Category 2 seats priced at $7,000. Front Category 1 tickets in the lower deck can be yours for between $19,000 and $32,000. Hospitality tickets in the Trophy Lounge and Trophy Lounge Plus sections are selling for as much as $34,000. That includes food and drinks. World Cup ticket resale prices have dropped for quarterfinal matches after co-host Mexico and the U.S. were eliminated. I'm Ed Donahue.
0: America in the Morning for Monday, July 13th, 2026 is produced by Jeff McKay. I'm Clayton Neville in for John Trout, and this is Westwood One.
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25: This is America in the Morning from Westwood One. Here's what's coming up this half hour.
26: South Carolina Senator Lindsey Graham died Saturday at age 71. I'm Julie Walker.
27: Concerns growing over the health of Senator Mitch McConnell.
28: A TV reporter who has covered stories about fraud becomes the story. I'm Katie Clark with details.
29: Your AI chatbot wants to check your ID. I'm the new old tech guy, Chuck Paul.
27: We'll have the latest in the Middle East, an international manhunt for the murder of a New York woman in Ireland. Robert Workman has sports and another milestone for the Material Girl.
30: 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I'm Ben Thomas.
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0: Another hot one on tap for much of America on this mid-July morning. Meteorologist Matt Rindy sorts out your forecast.
1: Starting in the south central U.S. into the southeast, there will be plenty of clouds and widespread showers and thunderstorms from Texas into southern Arkansas, Louisiana, and then eastward to Georgia and the Carolinas. Some scattered storms could even reach farther north into Kentucky and Virginia. Because of the recent heavier rain, a few places will be prone to flash flooding, and a couple of the storms could also contain gusty winds. And because of the clouds and the rainfall, highs will largely be held in the 80s, though South Texas will still be hot with highs in the 90s and 100s. A storm moving southeastward from Canada will slide into northern New York and northern New England, and a few spotty afternoon thunderstorms will develop from that. The rest of the northeast will be dry with sunshine, and afternoon temperatures will be moving into the mid and upper 80s. In the west, there'll be more clouds with some afternoon thunderstorms possible from Arizona and New Mexico, as well as parts of western Colorado, Utah, Nevada, and California. A few of the storms could become gusty as well. And then turning into the north central U.S., some places from Utah and Wyoming and Montana broke all-time record highs yesterday. The weather pattern responsible for that is a heat dome of high pressure centered over the Dakotas. And it is expected to expand its influence through the Great Lakes into the Mid-Atlantic and Northeast into midweek. This feature will allow intense sunshine again today with incredible heat over a large region. Highs once again moving into the 100s from eastern Montana into the western parts of Minnesota. Readings will also extend into parts of Colorado and Utah where records are likely to be challenged. And then farther south in the central U.S., there will be plenty of sunshine, but highs will be closer to the historical average. That's the nation's weather. I'm MacuWeather.com meteorologist Matt Rindy.
0: 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Tributes from around the globe are pouring in following the sudden passing of South Carolina Senator Lindsey Graham at the age of 71. Correspondent Julie Walker reports on what his family is saying was a brief and sudden illness and the reactions, including from President Trump, as well as Delaware Senator Chris Coons, who spoke on ABC this week, and Israeli Prime Minister Benjamin Netanyahu and California Democrat Senator Adam Schiff, who both spoke on NBC's Meet the Press, all who described Graham as a humble and loyal public servant.
2: It is hard to lose him. Over dinner, we were talking about how unlikely it was that either of us would end up senators. He was in a good mood, having just won his primary, and he was very focused on Ukraine. We had met with President Zelensky earlier that day, and it was a great meeting.
3: Lindsey was so vibrant. He was so full of life. I think America has lost a great patriot. Israel has lost one of the great champions of the American-Israeli alliance.
4: He was one of those figures that was really larger than life, that was so filled with energy that it's hard to imagine him gone. He used that sense of humor in a self-effacing way.
5: South Carolina Senator Lindsey Graham died Saturday at age 71. He was one of President Trump's closest allies after running against him in 2016.
6: He's a tough one to lose. He was great. He was unique in every way.
5: Graham was a chief backer of Trump's war in Iran. Foreign policy was a focus for him. Trump says Graham had just gotten back from Ukraine when he called Saturday night.
6: They said, you know, I feel good, but I'm tired.
5: He says first responders went to his D.C. home for a medical emergency.
6: He said he's a little tired. It was a long trip, you know, many hours. And he had just gotten back. And it must have been right after that, because I understand the police or whoever it is came there at about 7:30, 8 o'clock in the evening, something like that.
5: Republican Senator Tim Scott says Graham's life story led him to public service.
7: Raised in the back of a bar. He's 19 years old at the University of South Carolina. Within 15 months, his mother dies, and then his father has a massive heart attack, and he passes as well. Lindsey adopts his 13-year-old sister.
5: That audio, courtesy NBC's Meet the Press. I'm Julie Walker.
0: U.S. Senator Mitch McConnell's been hospitalized for close to a month, but it's not clear what his condition is or how long he's expected to be in the hospital. His staff's been protective over his condition, but Republican leaders like Senator John Thune and others have said recently that they've spoken with the longtime senator from Kentucky during his hospital stint. Commentator Scott Jennings told CNN that he's spoken with McConnell recently, too.
8: Yeah, he said he was feeling okay, obviously well enough to call me on the phone, and obviously well enough to talk to Barrasso and Thune. Now, look, I'm not qualified to discuss any medical issues or give you any information about that. That's really for him or his staff to do.
0: Aides for McConnell say the 84-year-old continues to improve and is working closely with his staff on Kentucky and Senate matters. His wife, Elaine Chao, catching grief over her recent trip to China that came after her husband was hospitalized. A spokesperson for Chao said that the trip had been arranged in advance for family charitable work and that the senator's medical situation didn't warrant an immediate return. While concerns about McConnell's health are nothing new as of late in Washington, the weekend death of Senator Lindsey Graham has brought more tension to the situation. The GOP's slim Senate majority even thinner now with the absence of McConnell. There have been renewed attacks between the United States and Iran over the weekend, which began after the U.S. responded to an Iran strike on a ship in the Strait of Hormuz. Correspondent John Gambrell in the United Arab Emirates reports that President Trump, speaking on NBC's Meet the Press, says that talks between the U.S. and Iran ended. And the president added, even after he says Iran agreed to all U.S. terms, they attacked that vessel in the strait, severely damaging it.
6: It's open. We bombed the hell out of them last night. They're very, very evil and sick people. We had meetings with them for the last, they agreed to a deal yesterday, a perfect deal for us. No nuclear, no this, no that, no nothing. They gave up everything. Mm-hmm. And then after that, they left the room. And then within an hour, they launched a drone at a ship. I said, you people are sick. You're sick people. And so it's one of those things. I don't want to talk about it.
9: Finally, before I let you go.
6: I want to talk about one person today, Lindsey Graham.
9: As we should, Mr. President, just finally, before I let you go, what?
10: The U.S. military has struck again in Iran. It's the third round of airstrikes we've seen in recent days as an interim deal to end the Iran war looks more in danger than ever before. Iran had attacked a ship in the Strait of Hormuz, a container ship. It caught fire and the crew abandoned it. The U.S. immediately launched these airstrikes afterwards, targeting some 140 sites in Iran. This is the highest number of strikes that we've seen over these days of airstrikes. Now, in response, Iran apparently retaliated with strikes targeting Qatar, Bahrain, and the United Arab Emirates today. Now, Iran has made a lot of other claims as well. Everything seems pretty scattered. But what is known is that missile alert sirens went off in those three countries. It remains unclear if any damage has been done. All this is coming as there had been hopes that negotiations would resume over trying to reach a permanent end to the Iran war. But the Strait of Hormuz, the narrow mouth of the Persian Gulf, through which about a fifth of all natural gas and crude oil once passed in peacetime, is central to the ongoing tensions. Now, Iran insists it must have sole control over the strait and be able to charge vessels going through it. That would upend decades of world belief that this is an international waterway, despite it being in the territorial waters of both Iran and Oman.
0: That was John Gambrell reporting. It's 17 till. The brutal murder of an American woman turning into an international manhunt. We'll have those details when America in the Morning returns after this.
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0: It's 15 till. A migrant wanted in connection with the brutal murder of an American woman in Ireland is now becoming an international manhunt. Fox News is reporting that Ahmad al-Sakar was in Ireland despite having his asylum application rejected by that nation's government. It's believed al-Sakar fled to Istanbul, Turkey, in the hours before 43-year-old Jamie Carney's body was found by her teenage daughter in their apartment, dead from what police described as head injuries and suffocation. Al-Sakar is a Jordanian national. Carney, originally from the New York City area, moved to Ireland back in 2021, where she met al-Sakar at an anti-Israel rally and later married in an Islamic ceremony. It's a lesson we can all learn from. A longtime TV news reporter who has reported on scams in the past was himself a victim of a scammer, and he's telling his story of how it happened. Correspondent Katie Clark has details.
1: Matt Gutman, CBS TV news correspondent, went to X over the weekend to share a video where he explained what happened.
2: You gotta be so careful, and some of these scams are incredibly sophisticated with people who clearly know what they are talking about and speak like they are in the profession. I'm just blown away by how good that person was. I can't get over this.
1: Gutman got a call from what seems like his bank's fraud department. They gave him their badge number, had details of his personal banking information, and seemed legitimate. The caller asked him to go to the bank and take out all the money from that account.
2: Now, the most scary and the dangerous part is that I would have been walking around with thousands of dollars in cash at a place known to those scammers because they directed me to my local bank branch, and then they either rob your car or they rob you. So a very scary experience happening to someone who thinks at least that they are savvy.
1: He was able to discover it was fraud, but wants to warn others about the sophistication of how people can get scammed. I'm Katie Clark.
0: We've heard of people camping out for days for concert tickets, but in Salt Lake City, Utah, people are sleeping outside the courthouse hoping to get a seat inside the courtroom for the trial of the man suspected of killing Charlie Kirk. Lisa Dwyer reports.
3: The preliminary hearing for Tyler Robinson, the suspect charged with killing conservative activist Charlie Kirk, has attracted intense attention both nationally and internationally. As prosecutors look to make their case to bring Robinson to trial, people wait overnight outside the court, sleeping in folding chairs or on the floor, in hopes of getting one of the coveted 14 public wristbands required for entering the courtroom. Chris Palmer, the court's director of security, warns
4: camping equipment, things like that. It's probably going to have to not happen anymore.
3: And there's no jumping in line or saving places. Once inside, there are more rules. Salt Lake City resident Billy Webb says she's not deterred.
5: Showed up at 3 a.m. today for this one. Still did not get in. I was 16th, and there's 14 spots. So I will be camping all night here today. Probably 12 hours.
3: I'm Lisa Dwyer.
0: Anthropic's Claude chatbot will now ask certain flagged users for a government ID and a selfie, and privacy advocates are already raising serious concerns. Chuck Palm has this story in his segment, The New Old Tech Guy.
6: Your AI chatbot may ask you for a copy of your selfie and a driver's license. If you're using the Anthropic Claude chatbot, you may not have a choice. Anthropic has quietly updated their privacy policy in June, and as of July 8th, if your account gets flagged, Claude can ask for a government ID, a selfie, and something called facial geometry template. That's a digital map of your face. Anthropic calls it a routine integrity check. Critics call it a permanent record that you cannot take back. The company handling that verification, Persona, is backed by the same investment fund as Peter Thiel, who's also an Anthropic investor. Discord tried the same vendor for age checks earlier this year and pulled it back after users revolted. Claude's users are having the same reaction now, and Anthropic still hasn't said how long it keeps your ID on file. Verifying who's on the other end of an AI chat isn't unreasonable, but when the ask is your passport and your face, you deserve to know what data goes where and for how long. Before you upload anything, read the policy yourself and ask the questions you'd ask any stranger that wants your ID. Why do you need it? And when are you going to delete it? Major cryptos trading down with Bitcoin at $63,700 and Ethereum at $1,800. Follow the new old tech guy on X at Chuck Palm.
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7: Baseball is at the midseason break after Sunday's action. The Red Sox won their ninth game in a row, nipping the Mets 3-2 in 10 innings to wrap up a 9-0 road trip for interim manager Chad Tracy.
8: You start the road trip, the mindset's like, let's try to go win three series, you know, and at least put ourselves within a couple of games or a few games if we can. That's the mindset, and we won all nine, so I'm so proud of them.
7: White Sox scored six times in the first inning and handed the A's their ninth consecutive loss, 9-1. Pirates hung up a 10 spot in the fourth and barreled over the Brewers, 14-5. Philly shut out the Tigers 5-0. Zach Wheeler in the hubcaps with a two-hitter. He struck out 10. Mariners snapped a five-game slide with a win over the Rays. Rangers shaded the Astros on Brandon Nimmo's walk-off RBI single. Cubs clubbed the Reds. Alex Bregman with the big stick, a homer and four RBI. Diamondbacks completed a sweep of the first-place Dodgers in L.A. despite a leadoff homer from Shohei Ohtani, his ninth this year. Ohtani will be skipping the All-Star game to have his left knee drained. Yankees upended the Nationals. New York trailed in each game of the series after seven innings and came back to win all three. Victories for the Guardians, Orioles, Twins, Braves, Giants, and Padres. And so the All-Star break is upon us with the game tomorrow night in Philadelphia. Hometown ace Christopher Sanchez starts for the NL while Toronto's Dylan Cease gets the AL honors. The amateur draft was held Saturday and Sunday. The White Sox took UCLA shortstop Rock Kalowski, number one overall, and the Dodgers selected Illinois pitcher Zach Bates with the 613th and final pick. Tonight, it's the Home Run Derby. Wimbledon Men's Championship on Sunday. Top seed Jannik Sinner defeated number two Alex Zverev in four sets for his second straight Wimbledon crown and fifth Grand Slam title in all. Saturday's women's title match went to Linda Noskova. That makes her the 10th different women's champion since 2016. That's Monday Sports.
0: It's 7 till. Another first for the Material Girl. We've got Madonna news when America in the Morning returns. Don't go anywhere.
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0: It's 5 till. It's another first for the Material Girl. Madonna's Confessions 2 debuted with over 134,000 first week sales, marking her 10th number one release on the Billboard 200 chart. The seven-time Grammy winner, who's turned 67 years old, joins the Beatles as the only artist to score 10 number ones on the Billboard 200 and the UK official albums chart. Confessions 2 also delivered Madonna's best streaming week ever, with over 20 million on-demand streams. It was a mixed weekend for Disney in the theaters. Entertainment reporter Kevin Carr has the story.
1: Family films held the top spots at the box office this weekend, but not everything was smooth sailing.
2: We gotta go through a whole ocean of bad.
1: Disney's Moana live-action remake brought in $43 million, which was enough for number one, but far below expectations.
15: You're welcome.
1: That's less than the original film made in its first weekend 10 years ago, and it's got an uphill battle to justify its hefty $250 million price tag.
17: What can I say except you're welcome?
1: As live-action Disney remakes go, Moana landed closer to Snow White than Lilo and Stitch. In second place was another underperforming family picture. Minions and Monsters held decently with $20 million, but it's pacing far behind the other films in the franchise.
21: Is it as bad out there for toys as they say it is?
1: Conversely, the uber-successful Toy Story 5 brought in $18.5 million for third place. The Pixar powerhouse has cracked $400 million domestic and is on its way to becoming the highest-grossing film in the Toy Story universe.
25: He's down below.
1: The other new wide release, Evil Dead Burn, came in fourth with $13.7 million. This is a dip from 2023's Evil Dead Rise, but should still end in the black due to its relatively small budget.
26: These are not the open battlefields to which you're accustomed.
1: And rounding out the top five was Angel Studios' patriotic biopic, Young Washington, with $6.5 million. I'm Kevin Carr.
0: He didn't win the NBA Finals Championship for the San Antonio Spurs, but that's not stopping a young basketball superstar from receiving a $250 million payday. Correspondent Ben Thomas has the latest on Victor Wembanyama.
27: It's painful, you know. It's painful.
28: Victor Wembanyama on losing in the NBA Finals to the New York Knicks.
27: But I'm not running away from that. But I'm using that to fuel me.
28: And now the 7'4" NBA Defensive Player of the Year has signed what will be the richest contract in San Antonio Spurs history. A person with knowledge of the negotiations tells AP it's a 5-year extension that could exceed $250 million if the player option in the final season's picked up. The source says Wembanyama could have agreed to a deal that topped $300 million, but chose a lesser amount to give the Spurs flexibility with the contracts of the team's other budding young stars. I'm Ben Thomas.
0: America in the Morning for Monday, July 13th, 2026 is produced by Jeff McKay. I'm Clayton Neville in for John Trout, and this is Westwood One.
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35: From ABC News, I'm Chuck Severson. More evidence that the ceasefire with Iran is over. Iran hit a container ship in the Strait of Hormuz. The U.S. then fired missiles at Iran, and Iran fired missiles at Jordan, Kuwait, Oman, and Qatar. could raise gasoline prices again, says ABC's Karen Hwang.
3: All this is pushing oil prices higher. Gas is up an average of 10 cents per gallon in the last week. Analysts say this will be the first weekly rise in gas costs since back in May. Now, before that new round of strikes yesterday, President Trump suggested the U.S. and Iran were close to a deal to move forward with peace talks. The White House insists negotiations will continue.
35: More Israeli air attacks on Gaza City. At least six Palestinians were killed, including a nine-year-old girl. A dozen others were wounded, say Palestinian health officials. Israeli military says it targeted terrorist infrastructure. Extreme weather of various types, violent storms and flooding from Pennsylvania to Missouri, and extreme heat. ABC's Hannah Bata.
4: After fueling wildfires like the 2,700-acre Summit fire northeast of Los Angeles, the heat expanding eastward, setting records from Utah to Montana. New all-time highs were set in Salt Lake City, where the temperature hit 109, and in Billings, Montana, which hit 111 degrees. International Falls, Minnesota, on the Canadian border, could see its first 100-degree day in more than a century.
5: Fueled by hot, dry conditions, the Gold Mountain wildfire has consumed 33,000 acres in southwest Colorado. It's only about 7% contained and has prompted voluntary evacuations. On Sunday, a pilot was killed when a helicopter went down in a reservoir during firefighting operations.
35: ABC's Jim Ryan. Senator Lindsey Graham, South Carolina Republican, died from a ruptured aorta stemming from heart disease, says preliminary info from the Medical Examiner. 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
35: Oil prices jumped and Asian stock market shares were mostly lower today after the U.S. carried out air attacks and Iran retaliated. The price of Brent crude, the international standard, rose to over $77 a barrel. The U.S. benchmark crude went up to over $72 a barrel. Florida executing three of its oldest death row inmates back to back, each one older than the last. Last month it did so to Dusty Spencer, 74, for fatally stabbing his wife in 1992. Two others the same age scheduled this month. A reminder that wildfires, or rather wildlife, can get wild and dangerous. Yellowstone National Park on Friday. ABC's Melissa Don.
8: The man and his grandchild stopped to take photos of the bison. Seconds later, the massive mammal then charges, chasing the family around trees before the man is thrown into the air, seriously injuring him. The grandfather is lucky to be alive. Millions of people visit Yellowstone every year to see the park's famous wildlife. Unfortunately, this is not the first time we've seen bison charging tourists.
35: Sam Neill, the actor from Jurassic Park, who also played Holly Hunter's husband in The Piano, has died. He was 78. In court today, a French teen facing mischief and public nuisance charges in Singapore after posting a video on social media of himself in a shopping mall licking a straw from an orange juice vending machine and then putting it back. Some prison time is possible. Chuck Sievertson, ABC News.
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0: This is America in the Morning from Westwood One. It's Monday, July 13th, 2026. I'm Clayton Neville in for John Trout. Here's what's coming up on America in the Morning.
11: Shock and remembrances following the death of Lindsey Graham.
12: If I had a problem with a Democrat, he could work it out. He was a great politician, actually.
11: I'm Steve Futterman.
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0: The fighting intensifying in the Middle East.
14: 18-year-old Nolan Xavier Wells took a July 4th boat trip. He ended up dead.
15: We just want to know what happened.
14: I'm Julie Walker.
16: Meta says it's investing more than $9.1 billion to build its first artificial intelligence data center in Canada. I'm Donna Warder.
17: Crews are again draining the Lincoln Memorial reflecting pool. Sagar Meghani at the White House.
18: There is still a chance to buy tickets for the World Cup final at the Meadowlands in New Jersey. I'm Ed Donahue.
0: All ahead on

0: disagreeing at times with the White House. In fact, last week, he was in Kiev trying to work out a deal to give Ukraine more support.
1: Help Ukraine be more lethal. Let those supporting Russia to know it's going to be a price to be paid if you keep doing it.
0: Graham was also a strong supporter of Israel. On Sunday, both Ukraine and Israel sent messages of condolence. Many of Graham's colleagues on both sides of the aisle remembered him fondly on Sunday, including California Democratic Senator Adam Schiff.
2: Those of us in the Senate, as well as around the world, understood how close he was to the president. Many of us considered him the Trump whisperer. If we wanted to know what the president's thinking was or how he might be moved on something, you would go to Lindsey to discuss it. But what I remember most about Lindsey, what I will treasure most about him, was his just very quick wit.
0: Lindsey Graham was 71. He had been a senator since 2003. I'm Steve Futterman.
3: The U.S. and Iran traded new attacks over the weekend after an Iranian strike on a container ship in the Strait of Hormuz left a crew member missing. Iran responded with attacks of their own on Bahrain, Kuwait, Qatar, Jordan, and Oman. U.N. Ambassador Mike Waltz was on Fox's Sunday Morning Futures.
4: You can't throw sea mines in international waterways. You can't just indiscriminately attack civilian shipping if you don't get your way. You can't hold the world's economy hostage. The president's not going to stand for it.
3: As tensions rise, so do threats on President Trump's life. U.S. Ambassador to NATO Matthew Whitaker spoke to Fox News about that.
5: It is really disappointing, but not unexpected. And, you know, they're not going to be successful. Obviously, President Trump is an icon. He is the president of the United States. Most importantly, is the leader of the free world.
3: The U.S. military says that it hit 140 targets over the weekend, including missile and drone launch sites.
6: What gratifies me is that Iranian attacks have not been larger or more capable. Many years ago, when we war game scenarios like this, we assumed the Iranian response would be more robust. The fact that it is not more robust is a testimony to Admiral Cooper and Central Command's ability to go after these targets and make it hard for Iran to fashion, you know, cohesive large strikes against our forces.
3: Former CENTCOM commander, retired General Frank McKenzie, spoke with CBS's Face the Nation and said that the strikes are going to continue.
6: Nonetheless, the fact of the matter is the Iranians generally only respond to military force and to extreme pressure. Look, we're not talking about regime change here. What we're talking about is modifying the views and actions of an extreme hardline regime. That is possible. We have the capability to do that. That would include opening the Strait of Hormuz and, in fact, seizing Karg Island should we elect to do that. And I would just say as an aside, that's something we should think about doing because possession of Iranian soil would be a significant factor in future negotiations with Iran.
3: United Nations Secretary General Antonio Guterres put out a statement saying a return to full-scale hostilities would have catastrophic consequences. 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It's 12 after. Already strained U.S. and Mexico relations could get more tense. We'll tell you why when America in the Morning returns after these messages.
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3: Rindy sorts out your forecast.
4: Some places from Utah to Wyoming and Montana broke all-time record highs yesterday. The weather pattern responsible for that heat is a dome of high pressure that is currently centered over the north central U.S. It is expected to continue to expand its influence through the Great Lakes into the mid-Atlantic and northeast into midweek. This feature will continue to allow for intense sunshine and incredible heat over a large region. Highs will once again soar into the 100s from eastern Montana to western Minnesota. Those readings will also extend southward through parts of Colorado and Utah, where some records are likely to be challenged. Farther south in the central U.S., there will also be plenty of sunshine, but highs will be closer to the historical average, remaining in the upper 80s and lower 90s through parts of Iowa, Nebraska, Kansas, and Missouri. And then heading into the south central U.S., into the southeast, there will be more clouds on the periphery of this high pressure, and that will allow for widespread showers and thunderstorms from Texas to southern Arkansas, Louisiana, and eastward to Georgia and the Carolinas. Some scattered storms could even reach into Kentucky and Virginia. Due to recent heavier rain, a few places will be prone to flash flooding, and a couple of thunderstorms could contain gusty winds. Because of the clouds and the rainfall, highs will be largely held into the 80s, though South Texas will still be hot with 90s and 100s. Another system in Canada will slide into northern New York and northern New England with some spotty afternoon thunderstorm activity. The rest of the northeast will be dry with some sunshine. That's the weather across America. Fargo, North Dakota will have the heat today with sunshine and a high around 100. Showers and heavier thunderstorms will fall across Charlotte, North Carolina with a high of 79. That's the nation's weather. I'm AccuWeather.com meteorologist Matt Rindy.
3: 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A July 4th boat trip in Mississippi ended in the death of an 18-year-old, but the teen's parents are raising questions as to how their son died and the circumstances surrounding his death. Correspondent Julie Walker reports.
5: 18-year-old Nolan Xavier Wells took a July 4th boat trip with friends to an island off Mississippi's Gulf Coast. He ended up dead. His parents want answers. Mom Christine Wansley.
6: We just want to know what happened. And why our baby didn't come home.
5: Wells was reported missing that night and found dead 2 days later. Authorities believe he drowned. His family is skeptical and says they recovered his cell phone with deleted messages. Their lawyer, Ben Crump.
7: We're in a ferocious pursuit for the truth.
5: The sheriff is looking into claims that Wells chose to stay behind when a mechanical issue caused the boat to take on water and his friends left without him. They were attending a boat party on the island. Wells' death has led to rampant speculation and suspicion as people grapple with Mississippi's history of racial tension. I'm Julie Walker.
3: Already strained U.S. and Mexico relations could get worse after Mexican President Claudia Sheinbaum said that Mexico's planning to seek criminal and civil investigations into the deaths of 17 Mexican nationals during immigration enforcement operations or at detention centers in America. This comes after the ICE-involved shooting death of Lorenzo Salgado Araujo in Texas last week. ICE officials claim that agents shot Salgado Araujo, who they say was in the U.S. illegally, after he rammed a law enforcement vehicle and refused to follow verbal commands during a traffic stop. But eyewitness accounts are painting a different picture. So far, there are no planned investigations into the death of Salgado Araujo by Texas state officials. It's 18 after. We'll have the financial impacts of continued war when America in the Morning returns after this.
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0: It's 20 after. After a weekend of fresh strikes between the U.S. and Iran and an Iranian attack on a ship in the Strait of Hormuz, oil futures moved higher this morning ahead of a new week of trading on Wall Street, which is expected to have an impact on stocks. Seth Soutelle recaps how the stock market ended last week before hostilities flared again in the Middle East.
1: I'm Seth Soutelle, and this is the AP Market Report. Stocks closed higher on Wall Street as investors showed that their appetite is still big for winners of the artificial intelligence boom. The S&P 500 rose 0.4% Friday. The index closed out its fourth winning week in the last five. The Dow added 149 points. That's about 0.3%. The NASDAQ Composite climbed 0.3%. Traders have been trying to anticipate how long the resumption of strikes between the U.S. and Iran will affect the flow of crude coming from the Persian Gulf region. Treasury yields edged higher in the bond market. The yield on the 10-year Treasury rose to 4.56%. South Korean tech giant SK Hynix soared in its debut on Wall Street. Oil prices eased a bit. Treasury yields ticked higher in the bond market. Seth Soutelle, New York.
0: Taking a glance at Wall Street, the S&P 500 closed out Friday up 0.4% for a gain of 1.2% on the week. The Dow gained 0.3% on Friday, but still closed the week on a loss of 0.5%. And the NASDAQ picked up 0.3% on Friday to close the week up 1.7%. Volkswagen CEO indicating in comments published Sunday that he's trying to avoid closing plants as he seeks to turn around the automaker's performance. Last week, Volkswagen said that its fundamental realignment over the past 3 years had reached its next phase, announcing plans to streamline the model lineup by up to half. And Toyota investing $3.6 billion to more than double its San Antonio, Texas assembly plant and add a second production line for the Tacoma, Washington plant. The expansion supports a gradual shift of some U.S.-bound Tacoma production from Mexico to Texas and includes about 2,000 new jobs. The conflict between OpenAI CEO Sam Altman and SpaceX and Tesla CEO Elon Musk is seemingly flaring up again after Apple filed a lawsuit against OpenAI for alleged trade secret theft. Altman argues that Musk is obsessed with him because of a new OpenAI model release. Facebook's parent company plans to build a huge AI data center north of the border. Correspondent Donna Warder reports.
2: Meta, the parent company of Facebook and Instagram, says it's investing more than $9.1 billion to build its first artificial intelligence data center in Canada and the largest outside the United States. The facility will be in Alberta and will be powered by a natural gas-fired plant being developed by a consortium. Alberta has been courting hyperscale data centers. Because the province's electricity grid cannot support multiple large AI data centers, it's prioritizing projects that have their own power generation, as Meta plans to do. I'm Donna Water.
0: It's 24 after. The World Cup's Final Four is all set. We'll tell you who's playing when America in the Morning returns after this.
3: When you first saw her, she was out walking her dog. 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Your foot was on the gas and her life was on the line. 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
0: Then Sagar Magani reports.
9: The project was initially done last month, and the president has suggested the revamp would last a century. But algae bloom appeared in the water within weeks, and a new coating appeared to be peeling off the bottom. The president's blamed that on vandals.
10: Thugs. They just told me a little while ago, six have been arrested.
9: A former U.S. Olympian pleaded not guilty to a felony count of intentionally damaging the pool. Critics, though, say the peeling is due to shoddy repair work. Interior Secretary Doug Burgum tells a conservative podcaster this round of draining was planned, and the water may have July 4th fireworks debris. Sagar Magani at the White House.
0: The World Cup's final four nations are set to play for a chance to be in the championship game. And if you want to go, bring your plastic for what will be very expensive seats. Correspondent Ed Donahue reports prices are still extremely high to see the remaining World Cup games.
11: There is still a chance to buy tickets for the World Cup final next weekend at the Meadowlands in New Jersey. At times, the game has been listed as sold out, but FIFA says about 1,300 tickets are for sale. There are Category 2 seats priced at $7,000. Front Category 1 tickets in the lower deck can be yours for between $19,000 and $32,000. Hospitality tickets in the Trophy Lounge and Trophy Lounge Plus sections are selling for as much as $34,000. That includes food and drinks. World Cup ticket resale prices have dropped for quarterfinal matches after co-host Mexico and the U.S. were eliminated. I'm Ed Donahue.
0: America in the Morning for Monday, July 13th, 2026 is produced by Jeff McKay. I'm Clayton Neville in for John Trout, and this is Westwood One.
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22: Good morning, New Mexico. It's 5:32 on this Monday, the 13th of July, 2026. Here's the latest news from 96.3 News Radio KKOB. I'm Sultan Chani Salcedo. Right now in Albuquerque, 70 degrees here in downtown and at the Sunport, looking for a high of 93. Up in Santa Fe right now, 62 and a high of 83. So a little bit cooler, and we are going to be seeing some cooler temperatures during the next few days. We'll have an updated forecast from our friends at Channel 7 in just a little bit. Meanwhile, this morning, an investigation is underway into a deadly motorcycle crash in northeast Albuquerque near the Uptown area. Police say officers responded to the crash around 12:50 this morning in the area of Louisiana and America's Parkway. Now, half an hour ago, we were able to get a notification that that area of traffic in Louisiana on Louisiana is blocked off. So we'll have an update with Candy here in just a minute as well. The driver of the motorcycle unfortunately died at the scene. Police said that the driver was an adult male, but have not released his name. And Louisiana Boulevard is closed again between Americas Parkway and Uptown Boulevard. Meanwhile, APD is also investigating a deadly shooting that happened overnight here in Albuquerque. Officers were called to the area of 8th Street and Marquez Lane around 8:50 last night, where they found a man in his 50s shot to death in the intersection. APD Communications Director Gilbert Gallego says they're working to determine what led to the shooting and find a suspect. Detectives are now continuing their investigation as of this morning. The ID of the person who was killed has not been released. Bernalillo County Sheriff's Office Deputy Jeffrey Bartram, who was hired in 2010 and served in their DWI unit from 2014 through 2020, has been fired. Here's more from KKOB's Mike Gaba.
23: Last month, he was quietly fired by BCSO. He had been previously implicated in the DWI corruption scandal involving local defense attorneys and law enforcement and was placed on paid administrative leave. Last year, the Bernalillo County District Attorney's Office placed him on its Giglio list, meaning he lost his credibility to testify in court. At this point, he has not faced any criminal charges. Bartram remained on paid leave from March 7th of 2025 until June 16th of this year, when Sheriff John Allen terminated him. The reason for his firing is still unclear. Mike Gaba, News Radio, KKOB.
22: KKOB News Time, 5:35. Well, Albuquerque has landed near the top of a new list, not one that travelers may be hoping for. According to a 2025 study, and this may not be a surprise to anybody who has actually flown in and out of Albuquerque, the Albuquerque Sunport ranks among North America's most turbulent airports, coming in at number 3 on the list. Meanwhile, flights between Albuquerque and Denver are considered some of the bumpiest on the continent. Airport officials say the combination of high elevation and nearby mountain ranges contributes to the rough air. They note that while turbulence can be uncomfortable, it is rarely a serious safety concern. The ranking is done for about 550 of the largest airports in the world. Number one on the list, Denver, Colorado. Forecast for today, looking for a little bit cooler day, 93 for a high here in Albuquerque, up in Santa Fe, 83. Right now in Rio Rancho, it's 70, 62 in Santa Fe, and also 70 here in downtown Albuquerque. The morning show with Bob and Candy is coming up. I'm Sultan Chani Salcedo, 96.3 News Radio, KKOB.
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5: 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It's 5:36, and it's Monday, July 13th. DC back at the board. Candy's next traffic report coming up here in just a few moments. Good morning, DC, and good morning to you, Candy Cruz. How are you doing this morning?
24: I'm doing all right. How are you? Happy belated birthday to you.
5: Oh, well, thank you. It's last Thursday. Very nice. And I want to certainly thank BB for filling in for me last week while I was on vacation, just hanging out.
24: Yep.
25: Did you have a good one?
5: Yeah, it was nice. I mean, didn't go anywhere. Just got some stuff done. Ran a few errands.
24: Ooh. You know?
5: Went up to Santa Fe one day on Wednesday.
25: Take the train?
5: Absolutely. It's free for me.
25: I know.
5: On Wednesdays. No question about that.
26: I remember you saying you were going to take advantage of
5: that. Oh, yeah.
24: As you should.
5: I used to go up on Mondays, and I'm like, well, why not just save $9 and just go up on Wednesdays as well? So, and I guess BV's on vacation now this week.
24: Is he?
5: Yeah, he's gone. Oh. So it's vacation season. That's for sure.
25: So who's taking his place?
5: I have no idea. I understand you watched the, did you watch the McGregor fight on Saturday night, if that's what you want to call it? That was pretty fast.
24: Boy, yeah, that one and the Patty one, too, were the two that we were most excited about and the two that lasted absolutely, like, seconds.
5: Well, I don't,
24: a bit of a disappointment.
5: How does McGregor get hurt, like, right out of the chute?
24: He threw the kick wrong, I suppose. I could almost see it happening as it happened, because that was kind of like what happened with my knee when I blew my knee out. Okay. I mean, it wasn't as epic as a battle.
5: Say.
24: I was just kind of, you know, trying to keep something away from Cisco Pokemon cards.
5: And you still didn't get paid millions of dollars, too,
24: right?
5: Despite hanging out for, what, a minute?
24: But at least less people were watching.
5: Sure.
24: So there's that.
5: Well, there's some speculation that he probably had to be halfway to being injured before even the fight started, but they didn't want to cancel it.
24: Knees can go out just at the drop of the hat, too.
5: I mean,
24: when you watch the way he did that kick in slow-mo, because they played it in slow-mo, like, you know how they do 11 times in a row.
5: How long had it been since he fought? 5 years?
24: Yeah.
5: Yeah, you might want to just, you know, kind of maybe ease your way in.
24: Well, when you get older, like, your stuff just breaks easier, too.
5: Well, that's why I said you might want to just ease your way into the fight. Instead of coming out...
24: Like you do into the bathtub.
5: Swinging your legs all around like you're an octopus. But, oh well.
24: Yeah, it was a bit disappointing.
5: I'm assuming that's probably the end of it now for sure, but who knows? We'll see him in 5 years, maybe. All right, let's get an update on the start of our Monday morning traffic. Here's Candy Cruz.
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24: Well, we got two accidents to report. One in Rio Rancho at Unser and Northern Boulevard. Just very slight delays there, southbound and eastbound. Then one at Unser and Paseo del Volcan. That's mostly affecting northbound lanes. I'm Candy Cruz with KKOB Traffic every 10 minutes on the 7s.
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30: We're starting off mostly sunny and mild. There will be some passing afternoon clouds, but rain chances remain low. 93 Albuquerque, 85 Santa Fe. Tonight, partly cloudy and mainly dry. 68 Albuquerque, 60 Santa Fe. Then on Tuesday, we'll have average summertime heat. A few locations may see a shower or an isolated storm. 92 Albuquerque, 84 in Santa Fe. I'm meteorologist Olga Breeze for KOAT7.
5: Here in Albuquerque right now, we do have a temperature this morning with mostly clear skies. of 68 degrees. It is 65 in Rio Rancho. Elsewhere around the state this morning, 71 is the temperature right now in Farmington. It's 68 in Socorro, 64 in Grant. It's 55 degrees in the East Mountains in Edgewood, and this morning up in Santa Fe, it's 57 degrees. We'll have another check on traffic with Candy at 547. Also, this morning's news headlines are coming up next here on 96.3 News Radio KKOB.
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5: It is 5:45 this morning in our news headlines. U.S. launches more retaliatory airstrikes against Iran designed to protect ships transiting the Strait of Hormuz. President Trump allows the bipartisan affordable housing bill to become law without his signature. South Carolina Senator Lindsey Graham dies suddenly of a ruptured aorta over the weekend at the age of 71. Democrat Graham Platner formally drops out of the Maine Senate race. A former BCSO narcotics detective is found guilty in federal court of obstructing justice for tipping off drug suspects to DEA sting operations back in 2021. New Mexico State Police arrest a Texas man accused of threatening the life of a Lee County judge. BCSO deputy implicated in the DWI bribery scandal has been fired after more than a year after being placed on paid leave. APD investigating a deadly shooting in a Morales neighborhood in southwest Albuquerque. APD also investigating a fatal motorcycle crash that happened early this morning on Louisiana in the Uptown area. An Albuquerque man is sentenced to 38 years in prison for the meth-exposed death of his six-month-old daughter. And Central Avenue now reopened in both directions downtown, but 5th remains closed as demolition continues in the historic Bliss Building. In sports, World Cup, the Final Four is now set with the semifinals on Tuesday and then also Wednesday. It'll be Spain versus France tomorrow, and then on Wednesday, it'll be Argentina versus England. And baseball, the Isotopes wrapped up their long Texas road trip with a 3-1 loss at Sugar Land on Sunday afternoon. Albuquerque ended up losing that series. They lost 5 of the 6 games to the Space Cowboys.
8: Some people call me the Space Cowboys.
9: Albuquerque Isotopes.
5: Bob Clark along with Dale Cornelius, Zoltan in the newsroom, Candy Cruise Traffic, 96.3 News Radio, KKOB. All right, guys, now that the World Cup is down to the Final Four, who are you rooting for?
24: Who are the four again?
5: It'll be France versus Spain tomorrow at 1 o'clock our time. And then Wednesday also at 1 o'clock Mountain Time. Then it's England versus Argentina.
25: That is a huge rivalry.
5: Yeah.
25: Because of the War of the Falklands back in the 80s. That is still going on.
24: Very long time countries. To hold a grudge.
25: It's a long time, I know.
24: And that's coming but from me, not, and I really hold grudges.
25: I know, but that's
24: I'm going to go Spain and Argentina.
5: Okay.
25: For the final?
24: Yeah.
5: I'm going to go France-Argentina.
24: France!
5: France is the best team in this tournament.
25: Yeah.
5: And I don't even know if it's close.
25: I'm going to go with Candy. I think it's Spain and Argentina.
5: Yeah, Spain. Well, Spain is ranked number 2, but man, France has really looked good.
25: Yeah.
5: In this tournament, but overall, I'm rooting for Argentina because Messi plays for Argentina, yeah. And I'd love to see Messi get a second straight World Cup, back to back. That hasn't happened since Pele in 1958-1962.
25: Yeah, before he retires, that's for sure.
5: Yeah, that would be nice. So,
25: and then what's DC's choices?
10: Well, it's been France the whole time. But France-Argentina would be the most interesting game, for sure.
5: Why France the whole time? Is Cornelius French?
10: No.
5: What kind of name is that? Is it French?
10: Does she
5: have a little Frenchy in her?
10: French Basque, yes.
5: Okay.
25: Oh,
10: yes.
25: French Basque. Okay.
5: Okay, all right. Well, so that makes sense.
25: Yes. Yeah.
5: There's a proximity.
10: Well, and honestly, that is one of my favorite places to visit. I love Paris. It's a wonderful country.
5: Yeah.
25: Wow.
24: Okay. This all tracks.
5: My favorite part of the French team, is their player, one of the best in the world, Mbappe.
10: Yes, sir. Mbappe.
5: Sounds like the title of that song by the Hanson Brothers back in the 90s.
10: Oh, no.
24: You get that stuck in my head. Oh, no.
5: Mbappe.
24: It's the most Monday song of all songs.
5: It's the little things. Yeah. Let's get an update on traffic now here on 96.3 News Radio, KKOV.
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24: Two crashes, one at Northern and Unser and Northern. We've got southbound and eastbound delays there. Then another one at Unser and Paseo del Volcan, mostly affecting northbound traffic. I'm Candy Cruz with KKOB Traffic every 10 minutes on the 7s.
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30: We're starting off mostly sunny and mild. There will be some passing afternoon clouds, but rain chances remain low. 93 Albuquerque, 85 Santa Fe. Tonight, partly cloudy and mainly dry. 68 Albuquerque, 60 Santa Fe. Then on Tuesday, we'll have average summertime heat. A few locations may see a shower or an isolated storm. 92 Albuquerque, 84 in Santa Fe. I'm meteorologist Olga Breeze for KOAT 7.
5: All right, the temperature right now in Albuquerque with clear skies, 67 degrees at 65 in Rio Rancho. Elsewhere around the state this morning, it's 71 degrees up in Farmington, 68 down in Socorro. 64 is the temperature in Grants over in the East Mountains in Edgewood. It's 55 degrees. And this morning in Santa Fe, it is 57 degrees. The time right now is 5:51 here on 96.3 News Radio, KKOB.
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0: 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And the United Way of Central New Mexico is stepping up to connect you with the resources to help. 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
5: 5:54 is the time this morning. The stock market was up a little bit to end the week on Friday afternoon. The Dow was up 150 points. S&P was up 32, and NASDAQ was up 75 points. The futures are down a little bit as we get started on this Monday. Right now, Dow futures are down about 68 points. S&P is down 22, and the NASDAQ is down 258. We'll have those numbers for you. The opening numbers coming up at 7:43 this morning when we do our stock and business update. And the opening bell is sponsored by Sandia Area Federal Credit Union. Bob Clark, along with Dale Cornelius, Zoltan in the newsroom, Candy Cruz Traffic, 96.3 News Radio KKOB. The brand new sweet deal that went on sale Friday, still available. And this is for the scuba company. If you'd like to learn how to scuba dive.
26: This is so cool.
5: Yeah. You can get a $500 gift certificate for just $250.
26: Nice.
5: And then use it for a beginner scuba class, which includes your gear. So you don't have to buy any gear just to get started.
26: Oh, no kidding.
5: Yeah.
26: Oh, that's awesome.
5: Yeah. At least that's what it says here. All of the details are on our website. You can check that out at newsradiokkob.com and just click on the Sweet Deal logo. Plus the Albuquerque Isotopes. It is the All-Star break for baseball, and they'll be back home this Friday coming off of that 12-game road trip through Texas. We've got tickets to give away for a home game that's actually coming up next month. Sugar Land, when they'll be returning to Albuquerque. The Space Cowboys on August 5th at Isotopes Park. And we'll have a four-pack of tickets for that game to give away every morning this week, and your chance to win today will be coming up at 7:54. You can go to our the Albuquerque Isotopes website to purchase tickets online and get more information, abqisotopes.com. I noticed last week, because I did tune in a few different times last week in the morning when I was first getting up and having some coffee and relaxing a little bit. And I got the impression that, you know, because I know what BV was doing in terms of the concert tickets, because there were concert tickets to give away for the morning show and then also for his show in the afternoon. So he just combined them in the morning.
24: Okay.
5: And then just gave the winner the choice between either Billy Idol tickets or Toto. And I could just tell by the way he was saying it. He was like, yeah, so our winner today, you'll have your choice between Billy Idol tickets or Toto. I mean, at least maybe I wasn't hearing it correctly, but that's just kind of the way it came across a little bit.
24: I didn't notice that at all.
5: Oh, okay.
24: I drift in and out. So.
5: And then I did enjoy the one morning where you were having a conversation about whether they should add Chris Cross to the billboard. So it'll be Toto, Christopher Cross, and Chris Cross.
24: Except one of them's dead, so it's just Cross now.
5: Chris.
24: Okay. Or just Chris.
5: Yes.
24: I'm not sure which.
5: Christopher Cross,
24: the two.
5: Cross.
24: Yeah.
5: There you go. All right, 557. 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
24: We have two accidents right now. Both are in the clearing stage. One at Unser and Northern Boulevard. Just slight delays there, southbound and eastbound. Another one at Unser and Paseo del Volcan. That's mostly affecting northbound traffic. Both should be clearing out soon. I'm Candy Cruz with KKOB Traffic every 10 minutes on the 7s.
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30: We're starting off mostly sunny and mild. There will be some passing afternoon clouds, but rain chances remain low. 93 Albuquerque, 85 Santa Fe. Tonight, partly cloudy and mainly dry. 68 Albuquerque, 60 Santa Fe. I'm meteorologist Olga Breeze for KOAT7.
5: Here in Albuquerque right now, we do have mostly clear skies this morning. The temperature is 67 degrees. It's 65 in Rio Rancho, and 57 is the temperature right now up in Santa Fe. Stay tuned for the news. That is coming up next here on 96.3 News Radio KKOB.
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32: From ABC News, I'm Chuck Sievertson. Good morning. There's more of a shooting war between the U.S. and Iran. Iran hit a container ship in the Strait of Hormuz. The U.S. fired missiles at Iran. Iran fired missiles at Jordan, Kuwait, Oman, and Qatar. It could raise gasoline prices again because oil prices have jumped. ABC's Selena Wang.
33: The U.S. blaming Iran for those continued attacks on ships in the Strait. U.S. officials had expected Iran to publicly commit to stop attacking ships in the Strait after weekend negotiations in Oman. But in Instead, Iran says it opened fire after several ships used unapproved routes and ignored warnings from its Navy. And now declaring it's closing the strait until the end of American interventions in this region.
32: More Israeli air attacks on Gaza City. At least six Palestinians killed, including a nine-year-old girl. A dozen others were wounded, say Palestinian health officials. The Israeli military says it targeted terrorist infrastructure. Violent storms, flooding from Pennsylvania to Missouri, and extreme heat across much of the nation. In Philadelphia, Mayor Sherelle Parker.
1: We saw utility poles literally split in half. Like matchsticks.
33: A state of emergency declared in Philadelphia after fast-moving microburst storms tore through the city. Straight-line wind gusts of up to 70 miles per hour, ripping roofs off buildings and downing hundreds of trees, many landing on cars.
3: It was shocking because the car just got paid off.
32: ABC's Hannah Battah. And early estimates suggest more than 2,700 people died in England and Wales during May and June heat waves, say British health officials. South Carolina Senator Lindsey Graham died from a ruptured aorta from heart disease, says preliminary info from the medical examiner. A statement explaining his absence from the Senate, Kentucky's Mitch McConnell says he had a fall. He was in the hospital, now in rehab. You're listening to ABC News.
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14: 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Right now in Albuquerque, 70 degrees here in downtown. 93 is the high expected. Right now in Santa Fe, it's 58 and looking for a high up there in the capital city of 83. New this morning, Albuquerque police are investigating a deadly shooting that happened in southwest Albuquerque Sunday night. Officers were called to the area of 8th Street and Marquez Lane just before 9 o'clock, where they found a man in his 50s shot to death in the intersection. The person has not been identified, and right now the investigation is ongoing by detectives from the Homicide Division of APD. No further details have been released. A homicide investigation is underway after the body of a woman was found inside a storage closet at an Artesia Housing Authority complex on Saturday night. Officers were called to that location to a report of an unconscious, non-breathing person found inside a storage closet. The closet was in the back porch of a vacant apartment. According to police, observations indicated the female appeared to have fallen from the storage closet and was likely inside for several days prior to being discovered. Artesia PD's Criminal Investigations Division has been on the scene and investigating, and they say that so far the deceased female has not been identified, but the victim's body, while transported to the New Mexico Office of the Medical Investigator, there shows that there could be foul play involved, and the case is being investigated as a homicide. An Albuquerque investigation continues into the deadly motorcycle crash that happened overnight in Uptown Albuquerque. Last report, the Louisiana Boulevard and America's Parkway, where the accident happened, was closed, and we haven't gotten a report whether it has been reopened yet. Meanwhile, the accident happened just before 1 o'clock this morning. The driver of the motorcycle died at the scene. Police say that the driver was an adult male but have not released his name, and the investigation into that crash continues. KKOB News Time, 6:04. The Albuquerque International Balloon Fiesta is warning vendors and businesses about a scam involving fraudulent emails. Here's more from KKOB's Natasha Leyva.
15: According to Balloon Fiesta officials, someone posing as a representative has been contacting vendors with fake contracts and invoices. Organizers say all official communication regarding concessions and vendor opportunities comes directly from the Balloon Fiesta or KOA management. The organization is urging anyone who receives suspicious emails or documents not to respond. Officials say the scam appears to be targeting vendors interested in participating in the annual event. Natasha Laban, News Radio, KKOB.
14: Meanwhile, more career development coming to Albuquerque Public Schools this year as the district expands its academies program. Last year's inaugural year was a huge success.
0: This is a wall-to-wall approach, so every single student in high school, once we get all 13 schools on board, will have access to this experience.
14: President and CEO of United Way of North Central New Mexico, Rodney Prunty, says the program blends academics and hands-on experiences along with career exploration. Nine schools will have the program this year, and the plan is to expand to all the district's high schools in the end. Stand by for more of the morning show with Bob and Candy. 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Right now in Bernalillo, it's 68 degrees. Down in Belen, it's 66. And it's 70 here in Albuquerque, 58 in the capital city. At 6:06, you're up to date. I'm Sultan Chani Salcedo, 96.3 News Radio. KKOB traffic is next.
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5: 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Bob Clark with you here on 96.3 News Radio, KKOB. Does it seem a little early for this? We'll tell you what it is in just a moment. But first, let's get an update on traffic and weather together every 10 minutes here on 96.3 News Radio. KKOB, how's Monday morning rush hour starting off, Candy Cruz?
24: Well, we've got a new crash just reported on northbound I-25 at San Mateo. It looks like that's going to be on your left shoulder. It's not really causing any big backups or delays. I'm Candy Cruz with KKOB traffic every 10 minutes on the 7s.

0: 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It was a pretty hot weekend.
1: Yeah.
0: Hottest day, of course, was on Friday, and you could feel it. The official high temperature in Albuquerque at the National Weather Service was 101 degrees on Friday, but I'm sure that means in various other locations in the metro area, it was probably 103, 104, somewhere in that neighborhood. But you could just tell on Friday afternoon.
2: It was nasty.
0: It was.
1: Wasted a good shower.
0: And that's just the third time. Well, not just. That's how many we average. We average 3 days of 100 degrees or more during the summer season here in Albuquerque, and that was already our third for this season so far. We had just two of them last year. Doesn't look like we're going to hit 100 this week, though. Doesn't even look like we're going to get close.
1: That's excellent news this week.
0: Isn't it, though? Because it was still hot on Saturday, but I don't know. I don't think we hit 100. I think it was like 98 degrees somewhere in that neighborhood. Then it backed off a little bit more yesterday. I think it was like 94. But this week, it's going to continue to, I don't know if cool off is the right word to use, but certainly increasing monsoon chances throughout the rest of this week, too. But we're looking at high temperatures basically in the low 90s and some days upper 80s.
2: Yeah.
1: I can do that.
0: Oh, yeah. No question about it.
2: And a little rain.
0: Yeah, oh, fingers crossed
1: the best
0: there.
1: Part.
2: Supposedly tomorrow and forward.
0: Yeah, I think tomorrow is probably the best chance. But increasing chances throughout the week. So
1: awesome.
0: Hopefully we will get some rain, because we definitely need it. There's no question about it. Does it seem a little early for fresh New Mexico green chili?
1: It's never, first of all, too early.
0: In terms of the harvest?
1: Probably. Well,
2: you know, I thought about that a while back, and I was thinking, man, July, really?
0: Yeah, but mid-July.
2: No. Yeah, no, apparently that's...
0: No, I don't even know if we're technically in mid-July yet, because it was over the weekend. So we're just talking July 10th, 11th.
2: Wow.
0: But the chili traditions here in Albuquerque reporting their first batch of fresh New Mexico green chili already arriving on Saturday.
1: That's really impressive.
0: And within minutes, it was pretty much already in the roaster and bagged up and hauled off by customers.
1: Nice.
0: That's according to Ken DeWeese. Anyway, and then the downtown growers market on Saturday. From Mango's Farms. They fired up their roaster and had some chili.
1: Oh, awesome.
0: So
1: I hear that it ripens faster when we've had like a hot year.
0: Well,
1: less rain.
0: Yeah, this is
1: what I've heard.
0: The prime chili harvest in New Mexico usually obviously is August into September, and then later in the season when they start harvesting red chili into October. These very first New Mexico green chilies are grown in the far reaches of southern New Mexico, and the earliest arrivals are what's showing up right now. And that's because they are often the green chilies that are coming from greenhouses or hothouse seedlings that are available on a limited quality. So they're planted already sprouting, if you will. So that's the green chili that we're getting right now. So, but, you know, it's just, you know, we're just a few weeks away, though, from probably seeing more, you know, roasters throughout many areas.
1: I can't wait.
0: Of the metro. We don't usually buy our fresh green chili until early to mid-September. That's when we usually get ours. We still have some from last year in the freezer. So we like to finish that up before we get the new stuff. But we always get the Lemitar.
1: Yeah, that's your favorite.
0: From Rosales Farms. And then they have their produce stand that they open up here in the North Valley in Albuquerque on 4th Street. Last year's New Mexico chili crop yielded just shy of 55,000 tons across 8,100 acres that were harvested. Brought in a yield of about $54.8 million. So,
2: wow.
0: Well, I mean, that's up a little bit from 2024, but historically, I mean, obviously we don't grow nearly as much green chili as we used to.
1: That's
0: so when you are getting fresh green chili, whether it's right now or whether you wait until late August or into September, make sure you're supporting New Mexico farmers, and be sure to look for that New Mexico certified chili label.
2: For sure.
0: On any products you buy. And then, of course, if you go to a produce stand, if you go to a farm, they'll have it. You can ask. If they don't have it clearly displayed, you can ask to see it if you want to make sure you're getting it. Authentic New Mexico certified green chili. Before we get to traffic, I actually saw this on my social media on Thursday, which was my birthday. I don't know if it was just a coincidence or if it was my algorithm that had this popping up since they knew it was my birthday. But signs that you've matured. I guess
1: I feel like it's targeted because I never get that one.
0: A nice way to say signs that you're getting.

0: older.
1: Oh, okay.
0: On this, your birthday, Bob. But the first five really stood out to me. Number one at the top of the list, you'd rather stay at home than be anywhere else. Yeah. And that, I absolutely love being. In fact, I was on a vacation. I don't even count it as a staycation because we didn't go anywhere.
1: Right.
0: I just hopped on the train that one day and went to Santa Fe, but came right back. Just
1: it's a couchcation.
0: Hung out at home and got some stuff done and enjoyed it very much. Number two, you actually enjoy your own company now more than you used to. I have no problem with that whatsoever.
1: I feel like I get cooler every year, so yeah.
0: Birthdays feel less exciting and more reflective. Now, that's definitely true.
1: Yeah.
0: The older you get.
2: Yeah, for sure.
0: Oh, you're just a kid, Candy.
2: Yeah, I know.
1: This list is making me feel older, though. That's for sure.
0: It's number four is you've become quieter and more observant.
1: Okay, well, at least that one's...
2: I don't know about that.
0: It is ironic that when I'm not at work on the air, there are plenty of moments where I can be very, very quiet. And I do like to observe, which is, I think, a nice way to just put nosy. Going all Gladys on everybody. Oh, and here, number five, this is definitely true. Not everything deserves your energy anymore.
1: That's very, very true.
0: Isn't it, though?
1: You get much wiser that way.
0: Or at least it should be. So it was my Beatles birthday.
1: Good for you.
0: When I'm 64.
1: I have a gift for you that I left on the counter, so expect it later this week.
0: Look, well,
1: I'm waiting for the wrapping paper. That's really part of the gift.
0: My last show before vacation was Thursday, July 2nd, and I think you mentioned something to me that day. About, I've got your birthday gift. I'll have it for you when we get back. I'm like, okay.
1: Well, I special ordered the wrapping paper.
0: Special ordered the wrapping paper?
1: Yeah, the wrapping paper is the real gift.
0: Well, okay.
2: And we were off on the 3rd.
0: Oh, yeah, no question.
1: It's real special wrapping. Mm-hmm. Super awesome, super special wrapping. You're going to be very excited.
2: Should he be careful then when he opens it to save the wrapping paper?
1: Bob doesn't seem like a save the wrapping paper kind of guy.
0: It depends on. I've never had anyone build up.
2: I know, that's what I'm asking.
1: But this is special order stuff.
0: Well, that's what I'm saying. Yeah. I've never had anybody build up the wrapping paper more than the gift.
1: I feel like he's going to want to re-gift a gift in this wrapping paper.
2: Oh wow, there you go. That means you got to be careful when you open.
0: Well, yeah. I mean, I can. I don't have to tear it open. I can just.
1: It'll be easy to not tear.
0: Oh, good. Oh.
1: Yeah, it's kind of like gift bag shaped. So.
0: All right. Well, now I'm really excited.
1: As you should be. The gift inside is subpar, but the
0: that's fine.
2: You'll have to take a picture of it. And
0: that's fine.
1: Well, I'll bring it in here so you'll see it.
0: I'm actually far more intrigued now.
2: We're all intrigued now.
0: Yeah, this will be are you going to bring it in tomorrow?
1: I don't know. I'm tracking it right now to see when it's arriving. It's getting printed with the Michelinders. So they're all coming in at once.
0: Oh, okay. So we'll just wait then.
1: It should be in this week, but I'm tracking it, and I'm trying to find my email so I can track.
0: Was that what my gift is, one of your Michelinders?
1: That's the better part of the gift.
0: Oh, okay.
1: There's a couple little things in there. One that I thought was really cool, and then I read the instructions, and I was like, oh, that's not that cool. But
0: You didn't get me Michelle Lujan Grisham wrapping paper, did you?
1: Oh, God, no.
0: MLG.
1: It's much funner than that.
0: Okay, good. I hope so.
1: Kind of.
0: But when you said that you ordered it along with the Michelinders, I'm like, oh, okay.
1: The Michelinders enough, Michelle.
2: It's your birthday. Like. It's not April 4th.
0: That wrapping paper, I'm not sure whether I could just really carefully and strategically unwrap it. I probably would just tear it to shreds. All right, let's get an update on traffic. Here's Candy Cruz.
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1: Right now, we've got one accident to report. Northbound I-25 at San Mateo. Looks like that's going to be on your left shoulder. Expect no big delays. I'm Candy Cruz with KKOB Traffic every 10 minutes on the 7s.
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1: If you see an accident, call the Traffic Tracker Hotline, 505-767-9167. 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
7: We're starting off mostly sunny and mild. There will be some passing afternoon clouds, but rain chances remain low. 93 Albuquerque, 85 Santa Fe. Tonight, partly cloudy and mainly dry. 68 Albuquerque, 60 Santa Fe. Then on Tuesday, we'll have average summertime heat. A few locations may see a shower or an isolated storm. 92 Albuquerque, 84 in Santa Fe. I'm meteorologist Olga Breeze for KOAT7.
0: Here in Albuquerque, at daybreak, we do have clear skies this morning. The temperature is 67 degrees. It is 64 in Rio Rancho, and 57 is the temperature right now up in Santa Fe. All right, another previous sweet deal that is still available, Calibers. And this is 50% off their youth camps, which will continue. There are four more camps scheduled here in the month of July, coming up later this week, the 16th, also July 20th, 23rd, and 28th. They are two-day camps, lunches provided, ages 8 to 12, and the camps are 10 a.m. to 2 p.m. You can get all of the details, but you can sign up for one of these camps for your kids, and it would normally cost you $80. You can get this sweet deal for $40, so 50% off. 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Plus, we do have Albuquerque Isotopes tickets to give away every morning this week for a home game coming up next month on August 5th against Sugar Land. And the four-pack of tickets, your chance to win today, will be coming up at 7:54. In our news headlines for you, the U.S. launches more retaliatory airstrikes against Iran designed to protect ships transiting the Strait of Hormuz. President Trump allows the bipartisan affordable housing bill to become law over the weekend without his signature. South Carolina Senator Lindsey Graham dies suddenly over the weekend of a ruptured aorta at the age of 71. Democrat Graham Platner formally drops out of the main Senate race. A former BCSO narcotics detective is found guilty in federal court of obstructing justice for tipping off drug suspects to DEA sting operations back in 2021. New Mexico State Police arrested a Texas man accused of threatening a Lee County judge. BCSO deputy implicated in the DWI bribery scandal has now been fired more than a year after being placed on paid leave. APD investigating a deadly shooting in the Borellas neighborhood in southwest Albuquerque, and APD investigating a fatal motorcycle crash that happened early this morning on Louisiana in the Uptown area. An Albuquerque man is sentenced to 38 years in prison for the meth-exposed death of his six-month-old daughter, and Central Avenue now reopened in both directions downtown, but Fifth remains closed as demolition continues of the historic Bliss Building in Lindy's Diner. In sports, World Cup Final Four now set. The semifinals will be played Tuesday and Wednesday. Spain versus France, and then Argentina against England. And baseball, the Isotopes did wrap up their long road trip in Texas yesterday afternoon with a 3-1 loss to Sugar Land. It's 6:23, and those are your headlines right now on 96.3 News Radio KKOB.
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0: Well, the stock market was up a little bit to end the week on Friday afternoon at the closing bell. The Dow was up 150 points. S&P was up 32, and NASDAQ was up 75 points. This morning, the futures are down a little bit. Right now, Dow futures are down around 75 points, S&P down 29, and the NASDAQ futures now down about 309 points. We'll have those opening numbers for you coming up next hour. At 7:43, we'll do our stock and business update and the opening bell, sponsored by Sandia Area Federal Credit Union. Bob Clark, along with Dale Cornelius, Candy Cruz, 96.3 News Radio, KKOB. It's been nearly 3 months now since the city of Albuquerque forced the closure of the historic Bliss Building and Lindy's Diner downtown at 5th and Central. And the city started recently demolishing the 121-year-old Bliss Building after the owner's private demolition plans fell through. Steve and Dawn, and they are now considering filing lawsuits against both the city of Albuquerque and then also their insurance provider for denying the claim for the demolition, and that would be State Farm. That's one of the topics we're going to discuss with Peter Rice from Downtown Albuquerque News. He's going to be in studio with us today coming up in the 9 o'clock hour. And interestingly enough, in his Downtown Albuquerque News out this morning, he's reported the demolition of the Bliss Building is leading to the discovery of structural issues with a neighboring building as well that currently houses Flamenco Works. However, there's a dispute now between the city and the owners of that building. The owners claim that crack wasn't there before you started bringing down the Bliss Building. The city's saying, oh, it was there. So we'll see. I mean, it's just...
20: No, it wasn't. Yes, it was.
0: This is turning into a mess. But anyway, we'll talk more about that with Peter coming up today at 9 o'clock. Here's Candy Cruz with traffic.
1: Right now, we've got one accident, I-25 at northbound at San Mateo. That's going to be on your left shoulder. I'm Candy Cruz with KKOB Traffic every 10 minutes on the 7s. If you see an accident, call the Traffic Tracker Hotline, 505-767-9167. I'm Candy Cruz from the 96.3 News Radio KKOB Traffic Center.
7: We're starting off mostly sunny and mild. There will be some passing afternoon clouds, but rain chances remain low. 93 Albuquerque, 85 Santa Fe. Tonight, partly cloudy and mainly dry. 68 Albuquerque, 60 Santa Fe. Then on Tuesday, we'll have average summertime heat. A few locations may see a shower or an isolated storm. 92 Albuquerque, 84 in Santa Fe. I'm meteorologist Olga Breeze for KOAT 7.
0: Here in Albuquerque, we do have clear skies this morning at sunrise. The temperature is 67 degrees. It is 64 in Rio Rancho, and 59 is the temperature right now in Santa Fe. Stay tuned for the news. That's next on 96.3 News Radio KKOB. 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
22: Good morning, New Mexico. 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Right now in Albuquerque, 70 degrees here in downtown, looking for a high of 93. Santa Fe, 59, looking for a high of 83 degrees. So a little cooler temperatures today and also tomorrow, a slight chance of some rain. An investigation is underway this morning into a deadly motorcycle crash that happened in northeast Albuquerque in the Uptown area. Police say officers responded to the crash between a motorcycle and a vehicle around 12:50, just before 1 a.m. this morning in the area of Louisiana Boulevard and America's Parkway. The driver of the motorcycle died on the scene. Police said the driver was an adult male, but have not released his name. Police did not say what led to the crash, as the investigation is ongoing. An Albuquerque man will be serving nearly 40 years in prison for the death of a six-month-old baby who was exposed to multiple illegal narcotics. Lawrence Gabaldon received a 38-year sentence on Friday for the baby's death, which happened nearly 3 years ago in July of 2023. On that day, an APD officer was flagged down at a motel on Iliff Road in the northwest part of the city. Despite life-saving efforts, the baby girl was pronounced dead in the hotel room. Her twin sister survived, but medical testing confirmed that both had been exposed to multiple drugs, including meth exposure. In May of 2024, the baby's mother, Gloria Tecillo, was convicted for her part in the death of her baby. On July 9th, 2026, the New Mexico State Police Investigations Bureau was asked to investigate violent threats made against a Lee County District Court judge. During that investigation, agents found out that Sebastian Rios Sierra had sent multiple threatening videos to the judge's work email. Rios Sierra had previously been sentenced by the judge in an unrelated case. Well, now that person has been arrested. Through the investigation efforts, Rios Sierra was arrested in Pecos, Texas, working in coordination with the Pecos Police Department and the Texas Department of Public Safety. He's now awaiting extradition to New Mexico. Bernalillo County Sheriff's Office Deputy Jeffrey Bartram was hired in 2010 and served in their DWI unit from 2014 through 2020. Well, last month, he was quietly fired by BCSO. He had been previously implicated in the DWI corruption scandal involving local defensive attorneys and law enforcement and was placed on paid administrative leave. Last year, the Bernalillo County District Attorney's Office placed him on its Giglio list, meaning he lost his credibility to testify in court. At this point, he has not faced any criminal charges. Bartram remained on paid leave from March 7, 2025 until June 16th of this year. KKOB News Time, 6:33. Well, when school gets underway in Albuquerque on August the 7th, students will have new options for vocational training. Here's more from KKOB's Terry Travis.
23: The first year for the Academies of Albuquerque was a success.
24: This is a wall-to-wall approach, so every single student in high school, once we get all 13 schools on board, will have access to this experience.
23: President and CEO of the United Way of North Central New Mexico, Rodney Prunty, says the program blends rigorous academics with real-world learning, career exploration, too. There will be 3 more academies added this year. 9 schools now participate. The plan is for the Academies of Albuquerque to include all district high schools. Terry Travis, News Radio, KKOB.
22: 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We do have traffic coming up next. Right now in Bernalillo, it's 68 degrees, 66 in Los Lunas, 70 in Albuquerque, 58 in Santa Fe. I'm Sultan Chani Salcedo, 96.3 News Radio, KKOB.
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0: Accident prone, Bob Clark, along with Dale Cornelius, Zoltan of the newsroom, Candy Cruz. 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So I saw this new report out on the clumsiest states, the most accident-prone states. So how clumsy is New Mexico? And this is data that was compiled by personal injury lawyers, of course, Juan, W-O-N, Juan and Dunn. And they analyzed Google search trends and came up with a list of common clumsy mishaps, if you will, like twisting an ankle, spraining an ankle, a concussion.
22: Burning yourself with a blowtorch.
0: Gluing your fingers together with super glue.
2: Done everything on
0: stubbing your toe, getting a bruise, minor burn, falling down the stairs, staining your clothes, shattering glass, kind of things like that. So the most clumsy states, or least clumsy states, which if you just had to guess, which side of that ledger would New Mexico be on, Candy Cruz?
2: More.
0: Yeah, most,
2: definitely.
0: Most clumsy.
2: I'd put us in the top 10.
0: Oh, we're in the top five, actually. Wyoming's at number one, followed by Kansas and Nebraska, and then New Mexico at number four. Number five is Vermont, and then the rest of the top 10. Again, most clumsy states, Maine, South Dakota, Rhode Island, New Hampshire, and Alaska as well. The least clumsy states, the top 10, number 10 is Tennessee, followed by South Carolina, New Jersey, Georgia, New York, California's number five, our neighboring states of Arizona, four, Texas, three, Virginia is number two, and then number one, least clumsy state, Florida.
2: Look at you, Florida, with your pants on. Good job, guys. I never would have guessed that.
0: Sure. New Mexico, it says, ranks first in the nation. Now, we're fourth overall, but we rank first in the nation for twisted ankles and stubbed toes, and second for bruise-related injuries, bumps, trips, and missteps, things like that.
2: Maybe that explains our attitude.
0: I guess. I mean, most clumsy moments for me are usually in the kitchen, and that might be the case for a lot of people.
2: Yeah.
0: But the things I do most common in the kitchen is especially if I'm like chopping an onion, I'll when I draw the knife back in toward the onion to make sure I can get a fine dice on it, I'll sometimes go a little too far and clip the tip of my thumb or something along those lines. But that's usually about it. I do remember one really painful, clumsy moment for me in the kitchen was one time I was in my bare feet. So let's start with that. And I was pulling out of the freezer a vacuum sealed package of really big, thick, frozen pork chops.
2: Yum.
0: Well, they were yummy eventually. But at that moment, it was clumsy on me because I dropped them on my foot.
3: Ouch. Oh, no.
0: Oh, yeah. That actually was quite painful.
3: Oh, yes.
2: Sounds like it.
0: And at that moment, I let the expletives fly.
2: As you should, Bob.
0: I mean, the birds were flying off the trees in the backyard. They were hearing me. It's like...
2: I feel like it helps it heal faster.
0: I think it does.
3: That's like dropping a bag of ice on your foot.
0: Oh, yes. Well, I mean, yeah. Very similar to that. But, man, those pork chops, we had the big, thick cut pork chops.
2: Yikes. So, yeah, that's no fun.
0: And those frozen really are quite heavy.
2: And the feet take forever to heal.
0: Yeah, it was mainly centered on my big toe.
2: Yeah.
0: So, for the most part.
22: I actually stubbed my toe last week on the walking around barefoot again.
0: Yeah.
22: Against the frame of the bed.
0: There you go.
2: That's the worst one.
0: I've done that a couple of times, too, especially, considering we wake up early in the morning and I don't really turn the lights on too much because Carol's still sleeping and things like that. But I've hit my toe. So I try to be very careful because that really hurts too.
2: Yeah, I've actually launched mine because of that. Got rid of it entirely because I was so ticked off. I was like, nope, we're sleeping on the floor.
0: All right, let's get an update on traffic. Here's Candy Cruz.
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2: Well, it looks like all our earlier crashes have now been cleared. We just have the usual slow spots eastbound Alameda with a little bit of a backup forming approaching 4th Street. Also southbound Coors, busy spots at Irving and Paseo, and eastbound I-40 with congestion approaching the interchange. I'm Candy Cruz with KKOB Traffic every 10 minutes on the 7s.
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2: If you see an accident, call the Traffic Tracker Hotline, 505-767-9167. I'm Candy Cruz from the 96.3 News Radio KKOB Traffic Center.
20: We're starting off mostly sunny and mild. There will be some passing afternoon clouds, but rain chances remain low. 93 Albuquerque, 85 Santa Fe. Tonight, partly cloudy and mainly dry. 68 Albuquerque, 60 Santa Fe. Then on Tuesday, we'll have average summertime heat. A few locations may see a shower or an isolated storm. 92 Albuquerque, 84 in Santa Fe. I'm meteorologist Olga Breeze for KOAT7.
0: Here in Albuquerque right now, we do have a temperature this morning with clear skies at sunrise, 68 degrees at 65 in Rio Rancho, and 58 is the temperature this morning in Santa Fe. This morning's news headlines are coming up next, plus one item on this list already generating some buzz. 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
0: 6:45 is the time this morning in our news headlines for you. U.S. launching more retaliatory airstrikes against Iran designed to protect ships transiting the Strait of Hormuz. President Trump allows bipartisan affordable housing bill to become law without his signature. South Carolina Senator Lindsey Graham dies suddenly of a ruptured aorta at the age of 71 over the weekend at his home in Capitol Hill. Democrat Graham Plattner formally drops out of the Maine Senate race. A former BCSO narcotics detective is found guilty in federal court here in Albuquerque of obstructing justice for tipping off drug suspects to DEA sting operations back in 2021. New Mexico State Police arrest a Texas man accused of threatening a Lee County judge. BCSO deputy implicated in the DWI bribery scandal has been fired more than a year after being placed on paid leave. APD investigating a deadly shooting in the Borelis neighborhood in southwest Albuquerque. APD also investigating a fatal motorcycle crash that happened early this morning on Louisiana in Uptown. An Albuquerque man is sentenced to 38 years in prison for the meth-exposed death of his six-month-old daughter. And Central Avenue now reopened in both directions downtown, but Fifth remains closed as demolition continues on the historic Bliss Building. In sports, World Cup down to the Final Four, the semifinals. One game will be on Tuesday, tomorrow Spain versus France, and then on Wednesday it's Argentina versus England. And baseball, the Isotopes wrapped up their long Texas road trip with a 3-1 loss at Sugar Land. Albuquerque ended up losing 5 of the 6 games in that series to the...
7: Some people call me the Space Cowboy.
9: Albuquerque Isotopes.
0: Boom. All right, the Topes are back home this Friday. Start a 9-game homestand. The New Mexico State Fair, we're now less than 2 months away. It'll be September 10th through the 20th.
2: Oh, my gosh.
0: Well, we're less than a month away from the start of school already, Candy.
2: What is happening?
0: I know. It'll be 3 weeks from this Friday.
2: Slow down, Earthlings.
0: When APS goes back to school. Even sooner than that for the teachers. But as we know at the state fair and all state fairs around the country, new foods. I mean, fair food is really one of the star attractions. And the Iowa State Fair, which is one of the biggest state fairs in the country, that's going to be happening next month in August. And one of the items on their new foods list is already creating some buzz. And I'm sitting here looking at a list of their new food items. And this is just a partial list. I mean, they must have 36 new food items that they're going to be debuting this year. And a couple of examples here. Caviar and chicken nuggets. That sounds like a luxury item at the Iowa State Fair.
22: Oh, my gosh.
2: That sounds nasty, though.
22: Yes.
2: Those two don't go together.
0: It says it blends childhood nostalgia with pure luxury. The 1776 Parmesan ice cream celebrates 1776 with a scoop of history. The savory sweet Parmesan ice cream, an 18th century sensation blending the rich, nutty flavor of aged Parmesan with smooth, creamy ice cream layered with tart cherry and buttery pound cake. Something called an affogato, that's an espresso ice cream drink. All-American scrambled egg roll. The Armoretta ice cream cake batter with chocolate cake balls. And birthday cake, and that's to celebrate the 250th birthday of our country. A grilled cheese that's called the American Berry Good grilled cheese. I think it includes cheese that has blueberries in it.
2: Interesting.
0: Banana cream fries, barbecue pork. Cheddar cornbread waffle. That sounds interesting. Here's one. Bedrock twist. The old Flintstones here. It says a Yabba Dabba Doo-licious deep-fried pretzel covered with sweet glaze and then topped with fruity pebble crunch.
22: Ooh.
0: That sounds like something you'd like there, Candy. You like to put your fruity pebbles on ice cream.
2: Yeah.
0: So why not a pretzel with some sweet glaze? Oh, here's a mozzatini. A four-hand breaded gluten-free mozzarella stick served with a warm vodka sauce. Huh. Or the jalapeno ranch drizzle.
2: That might be delicious.
4: Yeah, actually.
2: I've recently started getting into vodka sauce.
0: See?
2: Started just with vodka.
0: And I and get sauced. And I believe at one time, the Iowa State Fair was very famous for deep-fried butter one year.
4: Yes, okay.
2: Oh, yeah. My God.
0: Here's the item that's really creating a lot of conversation already. Butter-dipped ice cream on a cone. It says, a one-of-a-kind fair treat that takes buttery goodness to the next level. This rich vanilla soft serve is coated in a warm, buttery hard shell sprinkled with flaky salt that cracks with every bite, creating the perfect mix of creamy, sweet, and smooth butter flavor.
2: Interesting. I don't know.
0: I'll tell you what.
2: I feel like I'd give it a try, like a one bite try, not like a whole order try.
0: That sounds a little too much, but I'll tell you what. If you dipped it in butter and then rolled it in crushed pecans, I could see that working because butter pecan is actually a very legitimate and very popular ice cream flavor.
2: That's true.
4: That's true.
0: They're going with the flaky salt.
4: Well, that's
2: quite a pecan.
0: It's state fair time, everybody.
4: Yeah, crazy. I think the mozzarella sticks, I'm sticking with those.
0: There you go. With the vodka sauce. Yeah. All right, let's get an update on traffic. Here's Candy Cruz.
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2: We got a new accident reported eastbound on Rio Bravo, right at those I-25 ramps. That is starting to cause a little bit of congestion, but no major backups or delays so far. I'm Candy Cruz with KKOB Traffic every 10 minutes on the 7s.
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11: We're starting off mostly sunny and mild. There will be some passing afternoon clouds, but rain chances remain low. 93 Albuquerque, 85 Santa Fe. Tonight, partly cloudy and mainly dry. 68 Albuquerque, 60 Santa Fe. Then on Tuesday, we'll have average summertime heat. A few locations may see a shower or an isolated storm. 92 Albuquerque, 84 in Santa Fe. I'm meteorologist Olga Breeze for KOAT7.
0: Here in Albuquerque, we do have clear skies this morning. The temperature right now is 68 degrees. It's 66 in Rio Rancho, and 60 is the temperature right now in Santa Fe. All right, as we mentioned, the Albuquerque Isotopes, they're back home this Friday to start a 9-game homestand after the All-Star break wraps up. We have tickets to give away for a home game coming up next month. This will be August 5th as the Isotopes will be hosting Sugarland, and you can win a family 4-pack of tickets. 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
0: Got a text message from a listener responding to the Iowa State Fair and specifically the caviar and chicken nuggets. Now, based on the description that I'm looking at here, DC and Candy, I mean, it looks like it's chicken nuggets with actual caviar. But he describes something that's referred to as Texas caviar. Zoltan, maybe you're familiar with this. They say it's black-eyed peas, black beans, corn, tomatoes, and peppers, and they call that Texas caviar.
4: Huh. Yeah, it's,
0: have you ever heard of that?
4: Never. It's, I think it's more of a East Texas, probably.
0: Oh.
2: Deal. He said that.
0: I know. I mean, it was like, I think that's...
2: Those are those plebs in East Texas.
0: Yeah. I think that's more of an East Texas kind of... That's exactly the way it sounded.
4: Closer to the
0: Arkansas
4: part.
0: Oh, well, that's...
2: That's how these mountain people talk about townies.
0: All right.
4: Yeah, we won't eat that in Dallas.
0: Here's 657. Here's Katie Cruz with traffic.
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2: All right, now we've just got that new accident on eastbound Rio Bravo right at the I-25 ramps. You've got congestion forming there, but so far no major backups or delays. I'm Candy Cruz with KKOB traffic every 10 minutes on the 7s. If you see an accident, call the Traffic Tracker hotline 505-767-9167. I'm Candy Cruz from the 96.3 News Radio KKOB Traffic Center.
17: We're starting off mostly sunny and mild. There will be some passing afternoon clouds, but rain chances remain low. 93 Albuquerque, 85 Santa Fe. Tonight, partly cloudy and mainly dry. 68 Albuquerque, 60 Santa Fe. Then on Tuesday, we'll have average summertime heat. A few locations may see a shower or an isolated storm. 92 Albuquerque, 84 in Santa Fe. I'm meteorologist Olga Breeze for KOAT 7.
0: Here in Albuquerque right now with clear skies, we do have a temperature 69 degrees. It is 66 in Rio Rancho, and this morning the temperature in Santa Fe is 60 degrees. We'll have the opening numbers on Wall Street for you coming up next hour. Right now, the futures are down just a little bit. Dow futures are down 54 points, S&P down 27, and the NASDAQ futures are down 334. The news is next here on News Radio KKOB.
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28: From Everett, ABC News, I'm Chuck Sievertson. The U.S. and Iran again shooting missiles at each other. Iran had a container ship in the Strait of Hormuz. The U.S. fired missiles at Iran. And then Iran fired missiles at Jordan, Kuwait, Oman, and Qatar. Oil prices have jumped, and so could gasoline. ABC News Chief White House Correspondent Mary Bruce.
29: These fresh attacks are coming amid mixed messages about the Strait of Hormuz. After targeting commercial ships in the critical waterway for days, Iran declaring it's closing the Strait of Hormuz. But President Trump says that's not the case. He insists that it is open.
28: More Israeli air attacks in Gaza City. At least six Palestinians were killed, say Palestinian health officials. The Israeli military says it targeted terrorists. Storms and flooding from the Midwest to the East, says ABC News Chief Meteorologist Ginger Z.
30: Camp Tom Sock in Missouri, deep in Friday's flood zone.
31: One of the cabins, like, you couldn't even see because you could only see, like, the tippy top of the roof.
30: The National Guard sweeping in with Black Hawk helicopters to rescue more than 200 staff and campers.
28: Extreme heat spreading across more of the nation, creating a bigger wildfire danger. ABC's Jim Ryan.
32: The 123-foot-tall ponderosa pine has stood near the town of Beaver, Utah, for centuries. Some experts estimate its age at 350 years. Last week, fire crews discovered that the Cottonwood Fire, which has burned nearly 100,000 acres, also destroyed the old tree. People in Beaver say it's like losing a member of the family.
28: South Carolina Senator Lindsey Graham's sudden death was due to a ruptured aorta from heart disease, says preliminary info from the medical examiner. A statement explaining his absence from the Senate, Kentucky's Mitch McConnell says he had a fall last month and was in the hospital, now in rehab. McConnell's 84. Dozens of people working at an Ebola treatment center in the Democratic Republic of Congo have gone on strike over unpaid salaries and bonuses. You're listening to ABC News.
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37: Good morning, New Mexico. It's 7:02 on this Monday, the 13th of July, 2026. 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Right now in Albuquerque, 70 degrees at the Sunport, 69 downtown, looking for a high of 93. In Santa Fe right now, it's 59, looking for a high of 83. New this morning, Albuquerque police are investigating a deadly shooting that happened in southwest Albuquerque on Sunday night. The officers were called to the area of 8th Street and Marquez Lane just before 9 o'clock, where they found a man in his 50s shot to death in the intersection. His name has not been released. APD Communications Director Gilbert Gallego saying that the homicide detectives are working to determine what led to the shooting and to find a suspect as the investigation continues. Meanwhile, a scam targeting potential Balloon Fiesta vendors is prompting a warning from event organizers. The Albuquerque International Balloon Fiesta says fraudulent emails have been circulating from someone falsely claiming to represent the organization. Officials say the messages include fake vendor contracts and invoices. Balloon Fiesta leaders stress that official communications regarding vendors and concessions come only from authorized representatives. The organization is asking businesses to be cautious as it investigates the issue and works to prevent additional fraudulent activity. Nearly 8,000 claims remain unprocessed from the Calf Canyon Hermit's Peak fire. And more from KKOB's Terry Travis.
1: Congress has already appropriated nearly $5.5 billion to compensate families and businesses who lost so much in the wildfire. Only $3.5 billion, though, has been distributed. That leaves $1.5 billion for those still waiting in line. It's not just homeowners, either, waiting for a check. 100 or so businesses are also waiting, including Price's Home Furnishings in Las Vegas. The Albuquerque Journal reports attorneys for those still waiting are seeking an injunction to speed things up. A mediation hearing is set for Tuesday. Terry Travis, News Radio, KKOB.
37: Well, those of us that have flown in and out of Albuquerque are very familiar with how much of a bumpy ride it is when the airplane is taking off or landing. Well, there's a little bit of a reason. And how bad is it? Well, KKOB's Mike Gaba tells us.
4: A 2025 study by Terbly ranks Albuquerque among the most turbulent airports in North America. And the Albuquerque to Denver route is listed as the continent's second most turbulent flight path. Aviation officials say the region's mountains and elevation changes can disrupt airflow and create rougher conditions. They stress that turbulence is common and generally does not pose a safety risk, thanks to modern aircraft design and safety procedures. Mike Gaben, News Radio, KKOB.
37: And which is the most turbulent city is Denver, Colorado. Coming up, more of the morning show with Bob and Candy. The news brought to you by your New Mexico Honda dealers. Right now in Bernalillo, it's 68 degrees. Up in Los Alamos, it's 62. And here in Albuquerque, 70 downtown and 69 at the airport. I'm Sultan Chani Salcedo, 96.3 News Radio, KKOB. Traffic is next.
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21: 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And when the weather turns, our forecast is New Mexico's certified most accurate.
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0: 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Good morning. Bob Clark with you here on 96.3 News Radio, KKOB. Traffic and weather together every 10 minutes. Candy Cruz, how's Monday morning rush hour looking at this point this morning?
2: Well, we've got two accidents to report. You've got a crash eastbound Rio Bravo at the I-25 ramps. Looks like that's on the shoulder. We're just seeing a tiny, tiny bit of congestion there. You've also got a new crash to worry about southbound on I-25 approaching Montaño. This isn't a pretty busy spot. We've already got a backup forming that is past Jefferson. I'm Candy Cruz with KKOB traffic every 10 minutes on the sevens.
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5: We're starting off mostly sunny and mild. There will be some passing afternoon clouds, but rain chances remain low. 93 Albuquerque, 85 Santa Fe. Tonight, partly cloudy and mainly dry. 68 Albuquerque, 60 Santa Fe. Then on Tuesday, we'll have average summertime heat. A few locations may see a shower or an isolated storm. 92 Albuquerque, 84 in Santa Fe. I'm meteorologist Olga Breeze for KOAT7.
0: Here in Albuquerque with clear skies this morning, we do have a temperature of 69 degrees at 66 in Rio Rancho, and 61 is the temperature this morning up in Santa Fe.
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0: That looks good. Bob Clark along with Dale Cornelius, Zoltan in the newsroom, Candy Cruise Traffic, 96.3 News Radio, KKOB. By the way, we have been able to confirm that the caviar and chicken nuggets, which is one of the featured new foods,

0: Are you trying to sell? Are you trying to sell this or what?
1: That was adorable.
2: I ordered some online.
3: The description of it is something. It didn't turn me off. Just the description of it, but now having seen a picture of it, it's like okay.
4: I just don't like bell peppers. So.
3: All right, very good. Well, you're not alone.
0: I prefer.
1: That's a weird thing not to like. You're weird.
0: No,
5: I'm kind of with you on this one, Zoltan.
0: There you go.
5: Do not care for the bell pepper.
0: Give me green chili peppers, jalapeno peppers,
5: spicy pepper.
0: Yeah,
5: all for it.
1: I feel like it's the cousin of all those peppers.
0: Yeah, it's one of those.
5: It's the cousin friends. No one wants to hang out with.
0: Exactly.
1: That cousin.
3: All right. It was a hot weekend, especially on Friday, when we hit for the third time here in Albuquerque, 100 degrees or more. And in fact, the official temperature from the Sunport over at the National Weather Service on Friday was 101.
0: Wow.
3: Which tells you it was probably 102, 103, 104 in other parts of the metro. So that's the third time so far this season. We average 3 days every year. Of course, just a couple of years ago, we hit 100 degrees or more 17 times, 15 of those in July. I don't think we're headed in that direction this summer, but that's the average for three. The record is 28 back in 1980, and we only had 2 days last year where we hit 100 degrees or more. It was still hot on Saturday, I think maybe around 97 or 98 degrees, and then it was a little, you know, the temperature has been retreating since then. It was down to 94 yesterday. I think it's supposed to be in the low 90s today, and then the rest of the week, we're looking at the 80s. In fact, some days mid-80s.
1: That sounds awesome.
3: With very significantly higher chances of monsoon rains over the next few days. Necessarily today, but tomorrow, Wednesday, and Thursday is what it looks like, Zoltan.
0: It's coming from the Gulf moisture, according to Eric over at Channel 7.
3: Sure. Yeah, it's monsoon season, so we'll keep our fingers crossed, and hopefully we'll get some rain here in the Albuquerque area.
0: He called it a reverse monsoon.
3: Ooh, a reverse monsoon.
1: Yeah, I'll take
0: it. It's coming east to west as opposed to west to east.
1: Got lots of car work to do this week, so awesome.
0: As long as we get rain, I don't care where it comes from.
1: The Gulf of America is the best place to get that rain. Delicious.
3: Anyway, so yeah, hopefully, I agree with Zoltan. Regardless of where it's coming from, we'll get it. Last week on Wednesday, when I was on vacation, I made the trip up to Santa Fe on the Rail Runner because you know I'm that age group now where you can ride free on Wednesdays. All you have to do is
0: I'm gonna have to take that trip.
3: All you have to do is just show your driver's license to prove that you're something with your birth date on it.
5: Are you guys getting a little bit wild on Wednesdays?
3: Yeah, I guess so.
5: It's a little party up there to Santa Fe.
1: It's a little train party.
5: I like it.
3: I sat in the Golden Girls car.
1: That sounds adorable.
0: I thought it'd be the Soul Train.
3: Yeah. And I don't know what this means, but the employee going through the car, he saw me starting to reach for my driver's license, so he knew what I was going to do, and he just said, "Now we're good. You're good." I'll take your word for it that you're over 60.
0: I hate that. Oh,
3: yeah, I think he was just joking around.
0: No, I know. But
3: and you know the thing, and I went to the shed. When I go to Santa Fe, I always walk over from the depot over to the plaza area and go to the shed, get the number 5 with ground beef and red chili. Every time I go to the shed, I always start thinking to myself, maybe should I get something different this time? Maybe I'll try their green chili, which I'm sure is very good.
1: Right.
3: And then when push comes to shove and it's time to order, it's just like, the number 5 with ground beef and red chili.
0: Okay, well, I'm writing this down. What is the number 5?
3: It's just enchiladas with ground beef.
0: Oh, okay.
3: Yeah.
0: But with red.
3: With red chili.
0: Okay, yeah.
3: Now, I'm sure their green is good, but they're famous for their red. Okay. The shed red,
0: if you will.
3: Oh. Yeah. And Travel and Leisure, speaking of Santa Fe, just recently named Santa Fe at the top for a second straight year as the best cities in the U.S. for travel and destination. Hmm. Some of the things they wrote, it's on the smaller side, at least for New Mexico sizes, of over 90,000 people, set in the foothills of the Sangre de Cristo Mountains and has Pueblo-style buildings instead of skyscrapers. You know, that is definitely true.
1: Right. Mm-hmm.
3: Aren't any skyscrapers up in Santa Fe? Here in Albuquerque either. What, our tallest building is about 22 stories right across the way off of Civic Plaza. And some of the things they highlighted up there, Meow Wolf, Georgia O'Keeffe Museum, Chuck Jones Gallery, La Fonda Plaza Hotel, 10,000 Waves, the Miraculous Staircase at Loretto Chapel.
1: That I want to see. Yeah.
3: Rail Yard District, and the food, of course, red and green.

0: Or Christmas.
1: Candy, you've never seen The Staircase?
2: No, the only two things that interest me in Santa Fe are that staircase and Meow Wolf. Those are the two things I want to go see. Otherwise, I kind of steer clear.
1: Wow.
2: But, yeah, those are the two things
1: I'm surprised you haven't never seen it yet.
2: Nope, not yet. Oh.
0: So the Folk Art Festival was just held there this past weekend. The Spanish Market's coming up in a few weeks, the last weekend of July. And then, of course, next month in August is the Indian Market there. So, I definitely love visiting Santa Fe. It's a great place to visit. There's no question about it.
1: Yep.
0: But the high cost of living there certainly makes it a more difficult place to live year-round for especially those generations of blue-collar families up in Santa Fe. It's not uncommon for a police officer who works for the Santa Fe PD, and they have the take-home vehicles. You'll see some of those take-home vehicles. You'll see a Santa Fe police car parked outside of a home in either Placitas or Bernalillo because they just can't afford to live in Santa Fe.
2: Right. Mm-hmm.
0: So it's very expensive there.
2: I like Placitas better anyway.
0: See? All right, before we get to traffic, I had the red chili at the shed. It is early, but we're already starting to see some of the early harvest from southern New Mexico of fresh green chili coming into the Albuquerque area. Ken Deweese at Chili Traditions reports that he got his first batch on Saturday, started roasting it up, and it was purchased, gone pretty quickly. And then also at the downtown growers market on Saturday, they had some green chili there, fresh green chili as well. Seems a little early for the harvest, but what this is, these are the chilies that come from the greenhouses or the hothouse seedlings. So the seedlings are already budding when they're planted. So these are the first to get ready and to be prepared for the harvest. And in limited quantities, anyway. So fresh green chili. Now, the prime harvest season, of course, is in starting in early August and through August and September. And then the red chili comes in October as well. So last year, in 2025, the chili crop yielded nearly 55,000 tons of green chili. 8,100 acres were harvested. And that brought the money total to about $55 million. So that was a 5% increase in production over 2024, but we're nowhere near what we used to be here in New Mexico. But whenever you buy it, New Mexico, is that you, Candy?
2: Nope.
1: No, that was me. I'm sorry.
0: Oh, okay.
1: I just got some breaking news.
0: Oh, no problem.
1: Yeah.
0: So just whenever you buy it, we usually buy ours in September. We get the Rosales Farms down in Lemitar. They open usually August 1st through October 31st. Or as long as their chili lasts, they have their produce stand here in the North Valley off of 4th Street, and that's where we go to get it. So
2: I wait till Bob Walpole buys some new chili, and then he gives me his old chili.
0: From the year before?
2: Yeah, and then that's the chili I have. So I'm not sure where it's coming from, but it's delicious. And I feel like it's even spicier because it's been sitting around for a year. I don't know why, but somehow math-wise,
0: chili gets hotter. Well, I thought you don't like spicy, though.
2: Well, Nate does.
0: Oh, okay.
2: And it's our anniversary, so I like to be a giver.
0: When's your anniversary today?
2: Yeah.
0: Well, why didn't you mention that before?
1: Wow.
2: Because I just remembered.
0: Oh, okay. Well, no, that's fair.
3: Happy anniversary.
2: World's greatest wife, everybody.
0: Oh, you're fine. Yes. He's
2: still sleeping. So
0: exactly.
2: Yeah. I can pull it off.
0: you remembered before he woke up, so you're good.
2: Right.
0: Yeah. All right, let's get an update on traffic. Here's Candy Cruz.
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2: Two accidents right now. You just got a new crash on I-40 westbound. It's right near the tramway on-ramp. That's going to be on your right. It's partially blocking off your right lane and shoulder. We've got some congestion starting to form. You also have a crash southbound on I-25 approaching Montaño. That's blocking your right lane and shoulder with a backup now past Osuna. I'm Candy Cruz with KKOB Traffic every 10 minutes on the 7s.
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7: We're starting off mostly sunny and mild. There will be some passing afternoon clouds, but rain chances remain low. 93 Albuquerque, 85 Santa Fe. Tonight, partly cloudy and mainly dry. 68 Albuquerque, 60 Santa Fe. Then on Tuesday, we'll have average summertime heat. A few locations may see a shower or an isolated storm. 92 Albuquerque, 84 in Santa Fe. I'm meteorologist Olga Breeze for KOAT 7.
0: Here in Albuquerque right now, we do have a temperature of 70 degrees with clear skies at 67 in Rio Rancho. And 61 is the temperature right now in Santa Fe. All right, the brand new sweet deal that went on sale this past Friday, still available. 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You can get it for $250 and then use that for the Scuba Company's beginner scuba classes instruction. If you want to learn how to scuba dive, you can get all of the details and purchase anytime now. 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Of course, the Isotopes, they start a homestand later this week on Friday. You can purchase tickets. 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But your chance to win a family four-pack for that game next month coming up at 7:54. In our news headlines for you this morning, the U.S. launching more retaliatory airstrikes against Iran designed to protect ships transiting the Strait of Hormuz. President Trump allows the bipartisan affordable housing bill to become law without his signature. South Carolina Senator Lindsey Graham dies suddenly over the weekend of a ruptured aorta at the age of 71. Democrat Graham Platner formally drops out of the Maine Senate race. A former BCSO narcotics detective is found guilty in federal court of obstructing justice for tipping off drug suspects to DEA sting operations. Back in 2021, a BCSO deputy implicated in the DWI bribery scandal has been fired more than a year after he was placed on paid leave. New Mexico State Police arrest a Texas man accused of threatening a Lee County judge. APD investigating a deadly shooting in the Borellis neighborhood in southwest Albuquerque. APD also investigating a fatal motorcycle crash that happened early this morning on Louisiana in Uptown. An Albuquerque man is sentenced to 38 years in prison for the meth-exposed death of his six-month-old daughter. And Central Avenue now reopened in both directions downtown, but Fifth Street remains closed as demolition continues of the historic Bliss Building and Lindy's Diner. In sports, World Cup Final Four now set with the semifinals to be played Tuesday and Wednesday. Spain versus France tomorrow, and then on Wednesday it'll be Argentina and England. And baseball, the Isotopes did wrap up their long Texas road trip with a 3-1 loss on Sunday at Sugarland. Those are your headlines right now on 96.3 News Radio, KKOB.
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0: All right, it's been nearly 3 months since the city of Albuquerque forced the closure of the historic Bliss Building that houses Lindy's Diner in downtown Albuquerque. At least it used to. The city recently beginning demolition that continues of the 121-year-old Bliss Building after the owner's private demolition plans fell through. The owner, Stephen Dawn, and they're now considering lawsuits to be filed against both the city of Albuquerque and also their insurance provider, State Farm, for denying their claim to pay for the demolition. That's one of the topics we'll discuss with Peter Rice from Downtown Albuquerque News. He's going to be on the show with us today coming up in studio in the 9 o'clock hour. And it looks like another dispute is surfacing here related to the demolition of the Bliss Building in downtown Albuquerque. The neighboring building, which houses Flamenco Works, they now have a big crack on the side of their building.
2: Maybe it's from all the flamencoing.
0: And the city, I guess the dispute here is that the city is saying the demolition of the Bliss Building, just they discovered this crack. The owners of the building are saying, no, you caused the crack. So we'll see how that plays out as well. That's some of the reporting this morning from Peter Rice. And again, he'll be on the show with us today at 9 o'clock. Right now, let's get an update on traffic. Here's Candy Cruz.
2: Well, we have two accidents, one on I-40 westbound right near the tramway on-ramp. That's going to be partially blocking off your right lane. Got a little bit of congestion there, but no major backups. You've also got a crash on southbound I-25 approaching Montaño. That's blocking your right lane and shoulder with a backup past Osuna. I'm Candy Cruz with KKOB Traffic every 10 minutes on the 7s.
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7: We're starting off mostly sunny and mild. There will be some passing afternoon clouds, but rain chances remain low. 93 Albuquerque, 85 Santa Fe. Tonight, partly cloudy and mainly dry. 68 Albuquerque, 60 Santa Fe. Then on Tuesday, we'll have average summertime heat. A few locations may see a shower or an isolated storm. 92 Albuquerque, 84 in Santa Fe. I'm meteorologist Olga Breeze for KOAT 7.
0: Here in Albuquerque right now with clear skies this morning, we do have a temperature of 70 degrees at 67 in Rio Rancho, and 62 is the temperature right now in Santa Fe. 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
16: Good morning, New Mexico. It's 7:31 on this Monday morning, the 13th of July, 2026. From your New Mexico Honda Dealers News Desk, I'm Sultan Chani Salcedo, 96.3 News Radio, KKOB. Right now in Albuquerque, 69 degrees. Here in downtown, 70 at the airport, looking for a high of 93. Up in Santa Fe, it's 59, looking for a high of 83 degrees. An investigation is underway into a deadly motorcycle crash that happened this morning in the uptown area of Albuquerque. Police saying officers responded to the crash between a motorcycle and a vehicle just about 1 o'clock this morning in the area of Louisiana Boulevard and America's Parkway. The driver of the motorcycle died at the scene. Police saying the driver is an adult male, but his name has not been released, and the investigation into the crash continues. Louisiana was reopened between America's Parkway and Uptown Boulevard. Meanwhile, a homicide investigation is underway after the body of a woman was found inside a storage closet at the Artesia Housing Authority on Saturday night. Officers were called to that location to a report of an unconscious, non-breathing person found inside a storage closet. The closet was in the back porch of a vacant apartment. According to police, observations indicate the female appeared to have fallen and was likely inside the closet for several days before being discovered. Artesia PD, Criminal Investigations Division, is now conducting the investigation into the case. The victim's body was taken or brought to Albuquerque for the New Mexico Office of the Medical Investigator, but police say based on evidence and initial investigation, foul play is suspected. Two men are in jail, and a woman who was kidnapped was rescued, according to New Mexico State Police, in Rio Arriba County. According to reports, a man reported he had been shot during a carjacking and his girlfriend kidnapped when the car was taken. The entire incident was narcotics related. The man who was shot and his girlfriend were involved in an altercation with the two men, who then took the man's car at gunpoint with his girlfriend still inside the vehicle. The male victim was shot in the arm during the carjacking. Danny Trujillo and Marcos Romero were arrested on carjacking, shooting, and kidnapping charges and remain in the Rio Arriba County Jail this morning. KKOB News Time, 7:33. Bernalillo County Sheriff's Office Deputy Jeffrey Bartram was hired in 2010 and served in their DWI unit from 2014 through 2020. Well, he now has been fired officially. Here's more from KKOB's Mike Gabaum.
17: Last month, he was quietly fired by BCSO. He had been previously implicated in the DWI corruption scandal involving local defense attorneys and law enforcement and was placed on paid administrative leave. Last year, the Bernalillo County District Attorney's Office placed him on its Giglio list, meaning he lost his credibility to testify in court. At this point, he has not faced any criminal charges. Bartram remained on paid leave from March 7th of 2025 until June 16th of this year, when Sheriff John Allen terminated him. The reason for his firing is still unclear. Mike Gabe, News Radio, KKOB.
16: KKOB News Time, 7:34. Well, candidates that bark and moo? Well, KKOB's Terry Travis reports it must be time for the annual Corrales Pet Mayor's Election.
18: Current pet mayor, Apple the Potbelly Pig, oinked in a news release that the candidates are being accepted now for the election. Seven dogs, including Shotgun Valentine, who looks to be a boxer mix. There's Vinny the Mini Cow and Marshall the Horse, billed as finally a politician you can bridle. There's even a centipede named Venom. 10 candidates so far vying for the top pet job in Corrales. The deadline to get your critter on the ballot, July 15th. The winner will be announced at the village's annual Harvest Festival. To vote, it'll cost you a buck, which supports Corrales Animal Services. The full slate is up online now, CorralesHarvestFestival.com. Terry Travis, News Radio, KKOB.
16: Well, more of the morning show with Bob and Candy is on the way. The news is brought to you by your New Mexico Honda dealers. Right now, up in Las Vegas, it's 57 degrees, 62 in Los Alamos. In Santa Fe, it's 59. And here in downtown Albuquerque, it's 69. I'm Sultan Chani Salcedo, 96.3 News Radio, KKOB. It's 7:36. Traffic is next.
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0: 7:35, Bob Clark along with Dale Cornelia, Zoltan in the newsroom, Candy Cruise traffic, 96.3, News Radio KKOB. By the way, I do want to thank BV for filling in for me last week while I was gone. And he's actually on vacation now this week. So
2: that's cool.
0: He's taking a much deserved.
2: Are you going to fill in for him?
0: I'm not. I could ask.
2: Wouldn't it be funny, though, if you did?
16: I was just going to ask that.
2: That'd be hilarious. Just hear you in the afternoon.
0: I don't know if I'd find that very funny. I don't know. It's just the way it works out.
16: You get off.
2: Come on, get in there.
16: Get off at 10 and then have to hang out here for another 3 hours.
0: His producer in the afternoons, our colleague who also works in the mornings over on the Sports Animal, J.J. Buck. I was thinking of asking him when I saw him in the hallway earlier about who was filling in for BV, but his typical response whenever I ask him anything is like, I don't know.
2: Yeah. It's kind of the Candy Cruise of producing.
0: I get the sense that he'll find out when he shows up to start running the board.
2: That sounds about right.
0: Marilyn Beck fills in for BV quite a bit. I know she did Friday afternoon, too. And we love Marilyn, and she's probably filling in for him a few times this week. And
2: okay.
0: Buck's probably hanging out, too. Now, speaking of colleagues, and our dear, dear friend from down the hall, Kiki Garcia at Magic, or as I like to call her, Magic Mama, she is always almost exclusively in nothing but a good mood in the morning.
2: It's a little off-putting.
0: But she's in even a better mood than she normally is, if that's possible, because she found out when she woke up this morning that she won the 2026 Top Radio Personality Award from the Entertainment New Mexico Entertainment Awards.
16: Woo!
0: That were handed out last night at Kiva here in downtown Albuquerque.
16: Nice.
0: Unfortunately, she didn't attend.
16: Oh.
0: So she wasn't there when her name was announced.
16: Oh, no.
0: Yeah. But she's very, very happy.
16: Oh, yeah, she was.
0: And that doesn't surprise me at all. Congratulations to Kiki Garcia.
2: Yeah, good for you.
0: Magic 99.5. And I believe one of the other finalists were Carlos and Leah from the Q, also down the hall. So I
2: left them a little present this morning.
0: You did?
2: Yeah.
0: Oh, yeah, the picture. The picture.
2: The gift that keeps on giving.
0: I saw you rooting around for something this morning.
2: Yeah.
16: Did you find it then?
2: I thought it was stolen.
16: Okay.
2: And then I found it in... Who would steal this? But
0: exactly.
2: I thought someone maybe like just trashed it, threw it away because they're sick of seeing it pop up all over the building. And then I found it in the sports studio of all places.
0: Okay.
2: And so I put that in Carlos's room. But I don't... The last time I went down there to check, they weren't in yet. So I don't know.
0: Well, I wonder if Jeff Symbieta had plans to take it.
2: Well, it's a real gem.
0: And
2: Bob,
0: I know you posted it. You've posted it before, but you reposted it on Friday, and I think BV posted it as well on his Facebook page because you're trying to find out from people who they think is who's the picture.
2: Taking best guesses of who it could possibly be. So far, the most people have said, who's the lady who does the drunk stuff? You know what I'm talking about. Celebrity.
19: Betty Ford.
2: There you go.
19: Betty Ford.
0: Oh, well, former First Lady. Yeah.
2: Okay. Oh, that's right.
0: Yeah,
2: right.
0: She was married to Gerald Ford.
2: That was before my time, but yeah.
0: Sure.
2: Correct.
0: Yes.
2: I just know her from the clinics.
0: Betty Ford's a possibility.
2: That's the guess that gets the most traction so far.
16: My guess was Maria Shriver.
0: All right.
2: That's a good one, too. We're getting a lot of Conan O'Briens.
0: Okay.
2: With lady hair.
0: Sure.
2: Which is also, when you look at
0: and it, in a dress.
2: Very, very accurate look. Like, that is, she does look like a
0: He's
2: lady.
0: A comedian. He could be going for a laugh.
2: Yeah. And that tracks as well. So, you know.
0: How about Imelda Marcos? Is that a possibility?
2: I don't know who that is, but let me look that up.
0: Zoltan knows.
16: Yeah. Former wife, first lady, and president of the Philippines.
0: Yeah. That could be a stretch.
2: That's a stretch. Yeah.
0: Could be a stretch.
16: I think so.
2: Yeah, that doesn't.
0: Well, go to Candy's Facebook page if you have a guess, if you want to see this hideous picture. Because it's just brutal.
16: Yeah.
0: I was kind of wondering when you couldn't find it right away of whether somebody finally just took it somewhere and dropped it in a dumpster.
2: Yeah, that's a very real possibility, for sure. That was a huge concern of mine because, it's It's creepy.
0: No, it's creepy. All right, let's get an update on traffic. Here's Katie Cruz.
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2: Oh, we got two accidents. You've got one on southbound I-25 approaching Montaño. That's blocking your right lane and shoulder with a backup past Osuna. You also have a crash westbound I-40 right near the tramway on-ramp. That's partially blocking your right lane. We do have congestion there. I'm Candy Cruz with KKOB Traffic every 10 minutes on the 7s.
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7: We're starting off mostly sunny and mild. There will be some passing afternoon clouds, but rain chances remain low. 93 Albuquerque, 85 Santa Fe. Tonight, partly cloudy and mainly dry. 68 Albuquerque, 60 Santa Fe. Then on Tuesday, we'll have average summertime heat. A few locations may see a shower or an isolated storm. 92 Albuquerque, 84 in Santa Fe. I'm meteorologist Olga Breeze for KOAT 7.
0: We do have clear skies this morning here in Albuquerque. The temperature right now is 71 degrees at 69 in Rio Rancho, and 64 is the temperature this morning up in Santa Fe. We'll get you the opening numbers on Wall Street next here on 96.3 News Radio KKOB.
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0: Opening bell on Wall Street. Now, the stock market was up a little bit to end the week on Friday. The Dow was up 150 points. S&P was up 32, and NASDAQ was up 75 points. On this Monday morning, we are mixed as we get started. Right now, the Dow is up about 110 points. S&P is down 16, and NASDAQ is down 393 points. Bob Clark, along with Dale Cornelius, our producer, Zoltan in the newsroom, Candy Cruz, traffic, 96.3 News Radio KKOB. All right, so the World Cup, we're now down to the final four teams. And if you did sort of an NCAA men's basketball tournament-style bracket, this would be all chalk.
28: Yes, it would.
0: Because the four teams that are left are the top-rated four teams in the tournament, in the world. And the semifinals will be coming up on Tuesday, tomorrow at 1 o'clock Mountain Time at Arlington, Texas. I'm assuming that's where it's at the Cowboys Stadium is where that's going to play. And then also Wednesday in Atlanta, Georgia.
28: Ooh.
0: That'll be the other semifinal. And that game also starts at 1 o'clock Mountain Time. So Tuesday, it'll be France versus Spain, the top two teams in the world. And then Wednesday, it's England and Argentina. Argentina is ranked third, and England, I believe, is ranked fourth. You know, given the history of soccer and England, didn't England basically invent the sport?
28: I believe there's some roots there.
0: Yeah. They've only won one World Cup in their entire history.
28: One.
0: Yeah.
29: Just
0: one.
29: That's embarrassing.
0: Yeah. So They're in the Final Four this time.
30: 1966.
0: Yep. So of the four teams that are left, I'm definitely rooting for Argentina because I'm rooting for Messi. I would love to see him get back-to-back World Cups. And then you really, now you're opening the GOAT conversation to include, is he even greater than Pelé? Because Pelé was the last, and Brazil won the back-to-back cups, what, 1958 and 1962.
30: Yeah.
0: So. And, of course, Pelé finished his career in the United States with the old North American Soccer League, the NALS or something like it, NASL.
30: NASL.
0: NASL.
30: New York Cosmos.
0: The New York Cosmos, absolutely. And, of course,
29: Cosmos.
0: Messi.
29: Cosmos?
0: Yeah.
30: I got the name.
0: It's really not that bad.
30: Cosmos, not Cosmo.
29: Too late.
0: And then, of course, Messi is in the MSL with, or MLS with Miami.
30: Right.
0: Doing quite well. At his age. And he just turned, what, 38? So I don't know. That'd be kind of neat to see. They'd be the first country to win back-to-back World Cups. But, man, oh, man. I mean, you're talking about the four best teams in the world. So who are you rooting for, Zoltan, the rest of the way?
30: I'm for Argentina, but I think that it is going to be Spain and Argentina in the finals.
0: Okay.
30: Yeah.
0: I'm gonna predict France and Argentina.
30: Okay.
0: So, what about you, D.C.?
28: Well, I'm going for the Blues.
0: Yeah. You've been on the France bandwagon from the very beginning.
28: Yes, I have.
30: Yeah.
28: Actually, since Mbappe was 18 years old and won his first one.
0: Mbappe? And Candy, I know earlier you and Zoltan are on the same page. You're taking Spain versus
2: anyone
0: Argentina.
2: But France. Yeah,
0: anyone but France.
2: It's not a France fan in any situation, no matter what it is.
28: You like cheese?
2: Pretty much.
30: Not even French bread?
2: Nope.
30: Oh wow.
0: You know, I know the World Cup.
2: I'm just salty towards France.
0: The World Cup has been a tremendous success.
28: Yes, it has.
0: All the international fans who've traveled to the U.S., many of them for the first time, have just been having an absolute blast. And this story from the New York Post is somewhat surprising, though, just based on how we in America feel about these cities. But a survey out among World Cup fans says the five friendliest cities in the World Cup. Atlanta comes in at number five. Seattle's number four. Those two aren't too surprising at all. But then number three is Philadelphia. Number two is Boston.
2: Really?
0: And then number one, here's the real shocker, New York City. Yeah. You do a survey of Americans on the rudest cities in the country, you're getting New York, Boston, and Philly.
30: Yeah,
2: 100%.
0: For sure. But they're putting their best foot forward for these international fans who are in the country for the World Cup.
30: Actually, I gotta say, when I lived in Connecticut a few years ago, and I would go to New York, I didn't quite experience the nastiness that people always talk about New Yorkers.
0: I would agree
30: friendly.
0: With that. A lot of horn beeping, though.
30: Yeah. Boston, on the other hand.
28: Boston,
30: on the other hand, no.
2: I would just be looking for Boston.
30: That, to me, is a bigger shocker than New York, that they're on that friendly list.
0: What do you mean you don't like Duncan?
30: I actually love Duncan, but yes. I don't like them on every three on the same block.
0: There you go. Yeah, I mean, Dunkin' Donuts in the Boston area is like cannabis shops here.
30: Yes.
0: I mean, there's
30: really? Yes.
0: Oh, yeah.
30: Oh, yes. Oh, yeah.
0: Can't swing a dead cat without hitting
30: right,
0: one.
30: Right, exactly.
2: Interesting.
0: Let's get an update on traffic. Here's Candy Cruz.
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2: We got four accidents right now. You got two new ones, one at Rio Grande and Central with southbound delays, one northbound on Coors approaching Paseo. That's starting to cause just a tiny bit of congestion. You also have that crash on southbound I-25 approaching Montaño. That's blocking your right lane and shoulder with a backup past Osuna, and a crash on westbound I-40 right at the tramway on-ramp. That's partially blocking your right lane. I'm Candy Cruz with KKOB Traffic every 10 minutes on the 7s.
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14: We're starting off mostly sunny and mild. There will be some passing afternoon clouds, but rain chances remain low. 93 Albuquerque, 85 Santa Fe. Tonight, partly cloudy and mainly dry. 68 Albuquerque, 60 Santa Fe. Then on Tuesday, we'll have average summertime heat. A few locations may see a shower or an isolated storm. 92 Albuquerque, 84 in Santa Fe. I'm meteorologist Olga Breeze for KOAT 7.
0: Here in Albuquerque, we do have clear skies this morning, and the temperature is 72 degrees. It's 70 in Rio Rancho, and 65 is the temperature right now up in Santa Fe. All right, the brand new suite deal that went on sale this past Friday for the Scuba Company, that's still available. And then also for Calibers, their youth camps, which continued this month, they have four more camps left for the month of July, the 16th, the 20th, 23rd, and 28th. 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Now you can get them in for just $40. If you take advantage of this sweet deal, just go to our website and click on the sweet deal logo at newsradiokkob.com.
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2: We have four accidents right now. You got a crash at Rio Grande and Central. Southbound delays there. There's one northbound on Coors just before you get to Paseo. That's causing congestion. You've got a crash on westbound I-40 near the tramway on-ramp. That's partially blocking your right lane. And a crash on southbound I-25 approaching Montaño. That's blocking your right lane and shoulder with a backup past Osuna. I'm Candy Cruz with KKOB Traffic every 10 minutes on the 7s.
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0: We're expecting a high temperature today here in Albuquerque of 92 degrees. It's mostly clear skies right now, a temperature of 72. It's 70 in Rio Rancho and 65 in Santa Fe. And congratulations to Emma. She just won the Topes tickets. News is next. 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
9: From ABC News, I'm Chuck Sievertson. As efforts to resolve the Iran situation appear to be going nowhere, what are going somewhere are missiles. The U.S. and Iran shooting them, the U.S. at Iran and Iran at several Mideast countries. Oil prices have jumped, and so could gasoline. On the Strait of Hormuz, ABC News Chief White House Correspondent Mary Bruce.
15: The ceasefire is now unraveling. The Iranians this morning say the agreement has, quote, entered a crisis stage. Now, overnight, the U.S. launching a new round of strikes against Iran, the fourth series of attacks in less than a week. Iran then responding with a barrage of strikes aimed at American military assets in the Middle East.
9: More Israeli air attacks on Gaza City. At least six Palestinians were killed, say Palestinian health officials. The Israeli military says it targeted terrorists. Extreme heat spreading across more of the nation. Storms and flooding from the Midwest to the East. ABC News Chief Meteorologist Ginger Z.
19: In Philadelphia, the National Weather Service confirming at least four microbursts tore through the city. 70-mile-per-hour winds downing hundreds of trees and ripping roofs off buildings.
9: Mandating more motion.
20: It's part of a nationwide drive to get kids off their devices, at least for a few minutes a day. But Oklahoma school officials are in a dilemma.
21: Students need to be outside playing as much as possible, but they also need every instructional minute that we can get our hands on.
20: Holly McKinney is an assistant superintendent in Norman, Oklahoma. Instead of lengthening the school day, her district is incorporating literacy into science and social studies lessons, freeing up the additional 20 minutes of recess time mandated by the state. Jim Ryan, ABC News.
9: South Carolina Senator Lindsey Graham's sudden death was due to a ruptured aorta from heart disease, says preliminary info from the medical examiner. A statement explaining his absence from the Senate, Kentucky's Mitch McConnell saying he had a fall last month and was in the hospital for a while, now in rehab. McConnell is 84. 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
30: 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It's 8:02 right now on this Monday, the 13th of July, 2026. 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Right now in Albuquerque, we have a temperature of 72 degrees at the airport, looking for a high today of 93. In Santa Fe, at 65 right now, looking for a high of 83 degrees. A Bernalillo County Sheriff's detective is awaiting his sentence today after being found guilty in federal court on obstruction of justice and tipping off several local drug traffickers that they were under the investigation of the DEA. After the four-day trial, the jury deliberated less than 4 hours before convicting Detective Paul Jessen Jr. on four of the five counts he faced. Jensen's partner and former deputy, Kyle Linker, pled guilty last year to obstruction of justice and served 30 days in prison. Bernalillo County Sheriff's Office Deputy Jeffrey Bartram was hired in 2010 and served in their DWI unit from 2014 through 2020. Well, last month he was quietly fired by BCSO. He had been previously implicated in the DWI corruption scandal involving local defense attorneys and law enforcement and was placed on paid administrative leave. Last year, the Bernalillo County District Attorney's Office placed him on the list that he was not credible to testify in court. At this point, he has not faced any criminal charges. Bartram remained on paid leave from March 7, 2025 until June 16th of this year when Sheriff John Allen terminated him. The reason for his firing is still unclear. New this morning, Albuquerque police are investigating a deadly shooting that happened in southwest Albuquerque. Officers were called to the area of 8th Street and Marquez Lane just before 9 p.m. last night, where they found a man in his 50s shot to death in the intersection. His name has not been released, and police say they have not made any arrests in the case, and the investigation is ongoing. An Albuquerque man will be serving nearly 40 years in prison for the death of a six-month-old baby who was exposed to multiple illegal narcotics. Lawrence Gabaldon received a 38-year sentence for the baby's death, which happened nearly 3 years ago in July of 2023. On that day, an APD officer was flagged down at a motel on Iliff Road in the northwest part of the city. Despite life-saving efforts, the baby was pronounced dead in the motel room. Her twin sister survived, but medical testing confirmed that both had been exposed to multiple drugs, including meth exposure. In May of 2024, the baby's mother, Gloria Tecillo, was convicted for her part in the death of her baby. Down in southeast New Mexico, a Lee County, New Mexico man is in jail after police say he sent several threatening videos to a Lee County District Court judge. According to New Mexico State Police, 35-year-old Sebastian Rios Sierra had been sentenced earlier by the same judge in another criminal case and allegedly sent several videos to the judge's work email. Rios Sierra was arrested in Pecos, Texas, thanks to coordination with the Pecos PD and the Texas DPS. He's now awaiting extradition back to New Mexico, where he's charged for threatening a judge. KKOB News Time, it's 8:06. We'll have more of the morning show with Bob and Candy coming up. Traffic is also next. Right now in Los Lunas and Belen, it's 75 degrees. Looking at Los Alamos right now with a temperature of 66. And here in Albuquerque, it's 72. Santa Fe, 65. I'm Sultan Chani Salcedo, 96.3 News Radio, KKOB.
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0: 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Good morning. 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And Candy, before you give us an update on the rush hour right now, guess what day it is today? Beyond just your anniversary, it's also National French Fry Day.
2: Ugh. All right. Well, okay.
0: Oh,
2: you said the word French, and I went, ugh. No. And you added fries, and I went, okay.
0: Yes.
2: Everybody gets one.
0: We're talking French fries next. Here's Candy Cruz with traffic first, though.
2: Well, we've still got some crashes out there. One on southbound I-25 approaching Montaño. That's blocking off your right lane and shoulder with a backup past Osuna. You've got a crash at Rio Grande and Central with southbound delays and a crash northbound on Coors approaching Paseo. Congestion there. I'm Candy Cruz with KKOB traffic every 10 minutes on the 7s. If you see an accident, call the Traffic Tracker Hotline, 505-767-9167. I'm Candy Cruz from the 96.3 News Radio KKOB Traffic Center.
14: We're starting off mostly sunny and mild. There will be some passing afternoon clouds, but rain chances remain low. 93 Albuquerque, 85 Santa Fe. Tonight, partly cloudy and mainly dry. 68 Albuquerque, 60 Santa Fe. Then on Tuesday, we'll have average summertime heat. A few locations may see a shower or an isolated storm. 92 Albuquerque, 84 in Santa Fe. I'm meteorologist Olga Breeze for KOAT 7.
0: Here in Albuquerque right now, we do have a temperature this morning of 73 degrees with clear skies. It's 70 in Rio Rancho, and 67 is the temperature right now in Santa Fe.
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0: Happy anniversary, Bob Clark, along with Dale Cornelius, Zoltan in the newsroom, Candy Cruz, Traffic 96.3 News Radio, KKOB. Now, Candy, before we continue, I know, and as you've told us before, you and Nate had two different ceremonies, right? One in Vegas, and then one here for family and friends locally?
2: Yes.
0: Okay, so which date, which one of those do you consider to be your anniversary? The first one, since that's when you did get married in Vegas?
2: Yeah, this because this is the legal, you know.
0: Well, sure.
2: It's the one with the actual ramifications of marriage. So, I feel like this is the one that counts the hardest. I mean, we kind of celebrate all of them and none of them at the same time because we forget a lot that we're both very scatterbrained. So we both forget our anniversaries very often. But

0: anniversary. Happy anniversary. Happy anniversary.
1: Well, thanks, fellas. It sure was.
0: Happy and happy. They're both as happy as can be. Celebrating merrily. They're happy.
2: I miss that show, man.
3: And I didn't forget you, darling. Happy anniversary.
1: A tie.
2: Maybe I'll get Nate a tie.
4: Yeah, there you go.
5: There you go.
2: I don't know where he would wear it.
4: I could see that being very similar to the exchange you two might have later.
2: It'll be interesting.
4: Absolutely.
5: Oh, that is hilarious.
4: And not only is it Candy and Nate's 13th anniversary on this July 13th, it's also National French Fries Day.
2: That's right, baby.
4: Absolutely. So, look, whenever we do topics like this and have a little fun with food, I mean, locally owned restaurants, always our first choice to hear from you. But, you know, French fries, got a lot of different options out there as well. So national chains, you can include those if that's just happening. Because I know a lot of people love Chili's fries at the restaurants there at Chili's.
2: I've never had Chili's fries.
4: Yeah. So, but, I mean, you know, first choice is always local. But we're not going to exclude national chains if that's what you want to send us. So best French fries at 505-243-3333. And, of course, before you get into some, and I have a list here, of restaurants that have been named on the Albuquerque Foodies Facebook page for some of their great French fries here in the metro area. Before we get to that, though, I mean, there are so many different kinds of styles and cuts to the French fry. And standard cut is at the top of the list. That's just sort of the classic straight fry, medium thickness, not too thick, not too thin. And then the one cut of fry I'm just not a fan of is the shoestring or matchsticks.
2: Really?
4: Fries. Oh. No,
2: those are
4: just
2: the best ones. They're transparent with grease.
4: I don't.
2: The way the Lord intended.
4: I think they're too small for my big hands. I think that has a lot
2: a
4: to do with it.
2: Handful of them.
4: Yeah, but then you don't know where the French fry ends and your fingers begin, and next thing you know.
2: Well, you'll find out.
4: Oh, that's what I mean.
5: Yeah, those are famous at, what, Freddy's, I think?
4: Yes. Yeah.
2: If it hurts, stop biting.
4: And I think Stripes in the Albuquerque area also serves those matchsticks or shoestring fries.
5: Yes, they do. I've never had.
4: And I'm sure there are other places too. But I don't know. It's just it's not the flavor, obviously, but it's just they're too thin, and for my liking anyway.
2: Oh, I love those.
4: Like a good steak fry, that's another cut. The crinkle cut fries.
2: Oh, I love those.
4: Those are good. Waffle fries.
5: Those are awesome.
4: Says here, cottage fries. I'm not as familiar with these, but they describe them as round, coin-shaped slices that are typically pan-fried.
2: That's weird.
4: Or even baked. Cottage fries, they're called.
2: Ooh.
4: And then the thick cut with the soft center, you know, the crunchy or the nice crunchy
5: skin
4: outside, and then the inside is really kind of soft and warm. And those are the chip cuts that you would find typically with fish and chips. And then
2: who does those excellent that I just had? Because I've never been a fan of those fatter ones, but I just went to Fat Stacks recently, and they do them perfectly.
4: Oh, they do?
2: Perfectly. Because usually you don't get the right kind of, it's been my experience, you don't get the right kind of crunch on the outside of those, but they do it superb. It's just, oh, man. Oh, mama.
4: Yeah. Well, fresh cut fries are always best. And then, of course, double frying them.
2: Yeah.
4: You do the initial fry first to get them cooked on the inside, and then I might be getting them backward, but you get the idea. You double fry them two different times, so that way you get that crunchy, that nice snap on the outside of the fry, but they're really nice and soft inside
2: of
4: the potato as well.
2: Man,
4: it really does.
2: If you don't have that crunch on the outside, I'm out.
4: Yeah. They include tater tots. Are tater tots French fries?
2: No, they're not.
5: No.
4: I didn't think so.
2: They're also delicious.
4: But they're included on this list. Yeah. Sweet potato fries.
5: Oh, those are good.
4: And then wedges. Those are the large seasoned potato wedges.
2: Not a big fan of those.
4: I like those. The sweet potato fries can be good, too, depending on who's making them.
2: Right.
4: But, man, if I had to pick, a steak fry, I think, has always been sort of my favorite cut of French fries.
2: And I've never I really don't like those unless they're from Fat Stacks. That's the only place I've had them good. But I do like the thinner ones.
4: So Fat Stacks was just recently July 2nd into July 3rd. That was our sweet deal that year.
2: I got one.
4: And that's so good for you.
2: That's how I found out.
4: That sold out very, very fast, as they always do.
2: That place was amazing.
4: But you even mentioned them.

0: day that they were on the show with us to promote the sweet deal that they have really good French fries.
1: Yeah, me and Cisco went and had a blast, and it was just the coolest spot. And yeah, we had those fries, and I was just so impressed.
0: Well, what burger did you get?
1: The Tupac, of course.
0: Oh, yes, that's what I thought. And, I thought you'd do the Tupac or maybe the Baby Got Mac.
1: We did get the Mac as well.
0: The Twerk Burger.
1: Their mac and cheese is amazing. It's like Gouda. It's a different kind of mac and cheese, but it's really good. Right. But I was just really impressed. Yeah, the whole place was awesome.
0: All right, so your favorite French fries. We've got a nice list here from Albuquerque Foodies, their Facebook page.
2: I have a shout-out for one.
0: Oh, absolutely. We'll do that here in just a moment. But right now, let's get an update on traffic and weather together every 10 minutes here on 96.3 News Radio, KKOB.
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1: Three accidents right now, one at Central and Rio Grande with delays going southbound, one northbound on Coors approaching Paseo, that's still causing some very slight congestion, and a crash on southbound I-25 approaching Montaño, that's blocking your right lane and shoulder with a backup near Osuna. I'm Candy Cruz with KKOB Traffic every 10 minutes on the 7s.
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6: We're starting off mostly sunny and mild. There will be some passing afternoon clouds, but rain chances remain low. 93 Albuquerque, 85 Santa Fe. Tonight, partly cloudy and mainly dry. 68 Albuquerque, 60 Santa Fe. Then on Tuesday, we'll have average summertime heat. A few locations may see a shower or an isolated storm. 92 Albuquerque, 84 in Santa Fe. I'm meteorologist Olga Breeze for KOAT7.
0: Here in Albuquerque right now, we do have a temperature this morning, 74 degrees at 71 in Rio Rancho, and 67 is the temperature in Santa Fe. Oh, by the way, when we were going over the varieties of French fries in terms of the cut and the style, we did mention crinkle cut fries. Someone wanted to remind us of that, awesome. But the one that we forgot was the curly fries.
1: Ooh, Arby's,
7: you are,
1: man.
7: Right about that.
0: That's exactly why I remembered that we didn't mention curly fries. Right. It's not on the list because Someone said Arby's curly fries.
1: Yeah, those are next
2: Jack
1: level.
2: In the Box curly fries are good, too.
0: Oh, do they have
7: yes,
0: them?
7: Yes, they are.
2: Yeah,
7: okay.
2: They do.
0: Best fries are from No Ma'am's Food Truck. They fry them in beef tallow.
1: Oh, that does sound good.
0: That adds a layer of flavor to them.
7: Yes, it does.
1: I wonder where that place is.
2: So I wanted to shout out to Los Ojos Restaurant and Saloon.
0: Yeah, right there, Coors and I-40, not Coors and I-40, but I-40 in Louisiana, right?
2: No.
0: It's a Los Ojos?
2: Hemis.
0: Oh, that was, okay.
2: Yeah.
1: That's
0: all right.
2: That,
0: no. That's fine.
2: Some fries.
0: Because I love.
2: There. Oh my
0: Los
2: God.
0: Los Ojos is one of the great dive bars of New Mexico, and I've been there. Yes. It's been a while, but when you first mentioned Los Ojos, I thought you were talking about that joint over by Uptown.
2: No, there's I know which one you're talking
0: there's
2: about.
0: There's a restaurant called Los Ojos.
2: Yeah, no, this is.
0: But no, you're talking about the actual.
2: Hemis Springs. Yeah.
0: The tavern, the saloon there. And that's absolutely fantastic. And thanks for bringing that one up because it's been way too long since I've been there.
2: Yeah, I was there about 3 weeks ago and it was amazing.
0: Yeah.
2: Oh, the burgers were there.
0: Somebody mentioned Smash and Shake on Tramway in Candelaria. They also fry their fries in. Beef tallow. Ooh. Are you familiar with that place, Candy?
1: No, but I'm going to go there now.
2: Yeah.
0: Well, not right now. Wait until you're done with your last traffic.
1: We'll see. They're probably not open at 8:21.
2: I've driven by there. I've been wanting to go. So
1: Smash Tramway and what's it?
0: Candelaria.
2: Yeah.
1: All right.
2: Mm-hmm.
0: Smash and Shake. I have not heard of that place.
2: Yeah.
1: I'll give it a try today.
0: Oh, wow. Yeah. Okay.
2: It's in a little shopping strip there on Tramway.
0: Let's see here. Monte Carlo. Over by Tingley. They get a mention. Let's see here. Red Robin. That's a national chain. They have one spot, I think, over at near Cottonwood Mall. Or do they have another location as well?
1: It's by Winrock.
2: They have one by Winrock.
0: They do have one by
1: Red
0: Winrock.
1: Red Robin.
0: Absolutely. Mm-hmm. Let's see here.
1: I stole one of their glasses once.
0: Oh, the Smash and following up on the Smash and Shake. I'm familiar with its locations. It's at the Bridges at Tramway and Candelaria. It's like okay. There's a boxing bear in there.
1: Yes, like yes. That's just where that is.
0: Okay,
1: it
0: so that's
1: used to be a Hastings.
0: Okay. It did it? Okay.
1: Yeah, 1942.
0: Oh, absolutely. All right, Best Fries, 505-243-3333 here on 96.3 News Radio, KKOV.
7: Politics in New Mexico are never boring. 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
0: 9:25 is the time this morning. Bob Clark along with Dale Cornelius Zoltan in the newsroom. Candy Cruz traffic, 96.3 News Radio, KKOB. National French Fries Day, so we're taking your text messages, best fries in the Albuquerque metro area. Man, this Smash and Shake is really getting a lot of love. Other people are following up on their French fries as well. Plus, this one person say they have an amazing red chili cheeseburger as
1: to
0: go with, which you might want to have to go along with those French fries.
2: Huh.
0: Someone says Sonic. But they actually at Sonic do prefer the tater tots.
2: Yes,
0: over
2: I
0: their
2: agree.
0: Fries.
2: I agree.
0: They are pretty famous for their tater tots. But I think didn't we decide that tater tots really shouldn't be included in National French Fries Day?
2: Right.
1: And two, because
0: not that there's an official rule, but you get the idea.
1: Right. Also, tater tots. I feel like it's harder to mess those up. Like I've never really had bad tater tots.
2: Mm-hmm. Oh, I have.
1: I think because of the shape.
2: Overly it's greasy.
1: Even I've cooked tater tots that were decent and edible. So
2: no, I've had
1: I feel like it's harder to miss on those.
2: I've had some bad ones. Yeah.
0: Plus, I mean, they're, you know, last minute decision. You can get them on the dinner table pretty quick, too.
1: That's
0: you get
1: right.
0: This Orida, the bag of the frozen tater tots, and just put some on a baking sheet and boom.
1: Yep.
2: Well, they have a specific name. They're called tater tots. They're not called French fries. So
0: exactly.
2: Therefore, they don't qualify.
0: Somebody here is saying the potato corner and hot dog on a stick in Cottonwood Mall both have very good fries.
1: There's a place called the Potato Corner?
0: Sure. You would think they have fries there, for sure. And other potatoes.
2: You think?
0: As well. Somebody says Taco Bell, their nacho fries. I have a list here, and these are all local spots because this comes from the Albuquerque Foodies page on Facebook. They always put up great little topics like that. I really enjoy following that page because you'll get some suggestions on new restaurants that have just opened. There are also restaurant news, unfortunately, on the other end of that scale, and the restaurants that have just closed, and then also just, you know, a lot of great food topics as well. And when they threw out, hey, best French fries, some of the mentions were the Office Bar and Grill. That's over at Paradise Hills Golf Course, where we were just last month.
1: Ooh, I've heard lots of great things about that place.
0: Yeah, they have good food there. Laguna Burger, High Point, Grass Burger, Filiberto's. They say specifically they're the carne asada fries at Filiberto's. Burger Boy, Ironwood Kitchen. Matt does a great job over there. He really puts a lot of time and energy into his fries, fresh cut fries.
1: Nice.
0: And also double fried, too.
2: Burger Boys are good.
0: The Spudnik fries at Cosmos. And Cosmos is a restaurant. Yeah, I know. Cosmos is a restaurant on 5th Street, just north of Mountain. So, like, you're heading toward I-40. It's sort of right. No, it's not very far from here at all, actually. Spins, Steel Bender, Rio Grande Social Club, Five Guys, Dr. Feelgoods, High Noon, another mention for Steel Bender, Philly Steaks on Juan DeBoe, Five Star.
1: Oh, Philly Steaks.
0: A couple of more mentions for High Noon and Steel Bender. Man, this list goes
11: Steel
0: on.
11: Steel Bender's
0: and on.
11: Pretty good.
0: Yeah, they are. They have good fries there.
11: They've got the buffalo wing style fries. They put the buffalo sauce on it, and it's got some like blue cheese parts. It's very
0: nice.
11: Good.
0: Yeah. And the list goes on and on. We'll continue in a moment, but first, let's get another check on traffic. Here's Candy Cruz.
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1: Well, we're down to just one accident. This crash actually just got cleared, too. Southbound I-25 approaching Montana. We do still have leftover backups and delays, but that is going to start to dissipate. I'm Candy Cruz with KKOB Traffic, every 10 minutes on the 7s.
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6: We're starting off mostly sunny and mild. There will be some passing afternoon clouds, but rain chances remain low. 93 Albuquerque, 85 Santa Fe. Tonight, partly cloudy and mainly dry. 68 Albuquerque, 60 Santa Fe. I'm meteorologist Olga Breeze for KOAT7.
0: Here in Albuquerque right now, we do have clear skies. Temperature is 74 degrees at 72 in Rio Rancho, and 68 right now is the temperature in Santa Fe. 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
2: 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Right now in Albuquerque, we have a temperature of 73 degrees. At the airport, the high today is 93. Up in Santa Fe, we have a temperature currently of 68 degrees, looking for a high of 83. An Albuquerque man will be serving nearly 40 years in prison for the death of a six-month-old baby who was exposed to multiple illegal narcotics. Lawrence Gabaldon received a 38-year sentence for the baby's death, which happened nearly 3 years ago in July of 2023. On that day, an APD officer was flagged down at a motel on Iliff Road in the northwest part of town. Despite life-saving efforts, the baby girl was pronounced dead in the motel room. Her twin sister survived, but medical testing confirmed that both babies had been exposed to multiple drugs, including meth exposure. In May of 2024, the baby's mother, Gloria Tecillo, was convicted for her part in the death of her baby. Nearly 8,000 claims remain unprocessed from the Calf Canyon Hermit's Peak fire. According to KKOB's Terry Travis, time's running out.
18: Congress has already appropriated nearly $5.5 billion to compensate families and businesses who lost so much in the wildfire. Only $3.5 billion, though, has been distributed. That leaves $1.5 billion for those still waiting in line. It's not just homeowners, either, waiting for a check. 100 or so businesses are also waiting, including Prices Home Furnishings in Las Vegas. The Albuquerque Journal reports attorneys for those still waiting are seeking an injunction to speed things up. A mediation hearing is set for Tuesday. Terry Travis, News Radio, KKOB.
2: KKOB News Time, 8:33. Albuquerque Senior Services will soon hold community meetings across town where they plan to talk about the breakfast program, which has seen a major cost increase. More from KKOB's Mike Gaba.
19: Prices have been rising across the board with a full meal, which includes eggs, breakfast meat, hash browns, and toast, going from $1.50 to $4. And some say that is too much for fixed-income seniors who depend on those meals. Department of Senior Affairs Manager Kent Vigil said those changes are all down to rising food costs. According to the department, in the last 5 years, a dozen eggs has gone from costing the city less than a dollar to nearly $3. Vigil adding that these meals still cost the city of Albuquerque about $6.50 to $7 per meal, so there was nothing about these price changes that had anything to do with making a profit. It was strictly about the long-term sustainability. The first breakfast-on-breakfast meeting to discuss the program will take place on July 24th at the Palo Duro Senior Center. Mike Gaba, News Radio, KKOB.
2: KKOB News Time, 8:34. The Academies of Albuquerque program expanding to more schools this year. A total of 9 out of 13 high schools is the district preparing or will be participating.
20: What really makes the Academies of Albuquerque different is that there's this community-connected approach to where businesses and community-based organizations work hand-in-hand with Albuquerque Public Schools to help build out this high school transformation for our students.
2: President and CEO of United Way of North Central New Mexico, Rodney Prunty, says the program includes several of the big employers in the metro area helping students to learn the skill they will need to compete after graduation. Academics are paired with real-world experience and career exploration. The United Way is helping to get businesses and nonprofits matched up with the schools. Well, great news for Albuquerque and New Mexico baseball players. Here's Jeff with sports from the Sports Animal.
21: I'm Jeff Symbieta with your Sports Animal Short brought to you by Sandia Resort Casino. A big weekend in the Major League Draft for some in-state baseball players. Former La Cueva High School pitcher Dylan Blomker was selected in the fifth round by the Chicago Cubs. He's committed to LSU, but is going to play professional baseball in the Cubs organization. Artesia right-handed pitcher Jack Byers, 17th round selection by the Tigers. College ranks, New Mexico State's Jack Turner, 10th round selection by the Tigers, and New Mexico pitcher Cooper Cochran, 18th round by the Royals. Locally over the weekend, the Northern Arizona Wranglers beat the Chupacabras 71-33. Chupacabras closed out their inaugural season next week at San Diego. New Mexico United was a winner on the road in El Paso 2-0. Next up, they'll be in Lexington on Wednesday. And the Isotopes dropped 5 of 6 in Sugarland over the weekend. They lose yesterday 3-1. They will enjoy the All-Star break and be home on Friday against Sacramento. Want more? We're talking sports on 95.9 FM and AM 610, the Sports Animal. I'm Jeff Symbieta.
2: Okay, Jeff, thanks a lot. 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Right now in Bernalillo, it's 75 degrees, 63 up in Taos. Here in Albuquerque, 73 at the airport. And up in Santa Fe, it's 65. Coming up, traffic is next. I'm Sultan Chani Salcedo, 96.3 News Radio, KKOB.
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0: It's National French Fries Day. Bob Clark along with DC Zoltan, Candy Cruz, 96.3 News Radio, KKOB. Here's one of my favorites. This person says, I know this is very random, but my favorite fries are at the cafeteria at Loveless Medical Center in downtown Albuquerque. How cool is that?
1: Hey. I love cafeteria food.
2: Hey.
1: Love it.
2: I'll take it.
0: Absolutely. And in terms of the double fry method, which produces the best fries, it says here the first fry is done with oil heated to about 325 degrees. The second fry, the temperature needs to be raised to 375 to cook the fries evenly with perfect texture. Some people are recommending peanut oil as well.
1: Huh.
0: As a way. No matter,
1: I feel like that would give it a different taste.
0: No matter what oil you you use, the fries need to be seasoned as soon as they are pulled from the oil, the hot oil. That's when you need to season them with salt and pepper or whatever.
1: Right. Otherwise, it falls right off.
0: Pretty much. I mean, that helps to really get the flavor in there. So those are some of the keys to great French fries. A couple of other mentions for the potato corner. Let's see here. Flying Star. Oh, this person says, let's see here. Bob's Burgers. They're on the list that I have as well. And they say they really like the French fries down at my mom's. And obviously they add they're going to miss those at the end of the month.
2: Yeah.
0: Of course, that's when my mom's is scheduled to close.
1: So heartbreaking.
0: July 31st. Although Chef Marie is going to maintain her food truck, which is set up outside of the downtown Marble Brewery location at First and Marble. So the food truck will stay. Unfortunately, though, she will be closing the restaurant.
2: I tell you what, though, since that announcement came out, every time I walk out of the building, 12, 1 o'clock in the afternoon, it is packed in there.
0: Yeah, I mean, that's...
2: I mean,
0: it's unfortunate.
2: It's unfortunate it took this everybody now.
0: I mean, not that they didn't... the way she described it was inconsistent customer flow.
2: Exactly, exactly.
0: It's not like that it's not like they never got any customers. It's just it was very inconsistent. Mm-hmm. But that's usually what happens when who's closing?
2: Right.
0: Oh my goodness! I better get down there before the end of the month.
2: Right.
0: Quarter Celtic's gotten a couple of mentions as well for French fries. 505-243-3333. Let's get an update on traffic. Here's Candy Cruz.
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1: Well, it looks like all our earlier crashes have now been cleared. We do have some busy spots with delays, though. Southbound 2nd Street with a slowdown approaching Montaño. Also southbound I-25 between Jefferson and Comanche. And eastbound I-40 with congestion at the interchange. I'm Candy Cruz with KKOB Traffic every 10 minutes on the 7s. If you see an accident, call the Traffic Tracker Hotline, 505-767-9167. I'm Candy Cruz from the 96.3 News Radio KKOB Traffic Center.
4: We're starting off mostly sunny and mild. There will be some passing afternoon clouds, but rain chances remain low. 93 Albuquerque, 85 Santa Fe. Tonight, partly cloudy and mainly dry. 68 Albuquerque, 60 Santa Fe. I'm meteorologist Olga Breeze for KOAT7.
0: You're in Albuquerque right now with clear skies. We do have a temperature of 76 degrees, 73 in Rio Rancho, and 69 is the temperature in Santa Fe. The time is 8:40 here on 96.3 News Radio KKOB.
7: 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The news, the politics, the Lobos, the weather, the traffic, and whatever else has New Mexico fired up before noon. 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
0: All right, the summer heat, of course, is here. We've got monsoon rains apparently rolling into the Albuquerque area later this week, at least according to the forecast. 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
0: It's 844. Bob Clark along with Dale Cornelius, Zoltan of the Newsroom, Candy Cruz Traffic, 96.3 News Radio, KKOB. Here's a text message from a listener. He goes, this may not be a popular opinion, but if you've never had KFC's potato wedges dipped in their brown gravy, you are missing out.
23: There's some truth to that.
0: Yeah?
23: Oh, they are good. If they're fresh, right out of the fryer, they can compete with the best of them.
0: Mm-hmm. And I do like a good potato wedge. I like that style.
23: And they're very well seasoned. I mean, it's a little slice of heaven is what it is.
24: Very generous.
2: I agree with Dale.
0: Let me check the phone number on this test. Was this from you, Dale?
24: Calling it from Dale.
0: But do you go the same route that this listener suggests with the brown gravy instead of ketchup?
23: And potatoes, yeah.
0: Okay.
23: Yeah.
24: Mm-hmm.
23: Dip it right in there.
2: Yeah, when you were talking about the wedges earlier, that popped into my mind.
0: Mm-hmm.
23: KFC, yeah.
0: Okay.
2: They are really good.
0: So brown gravy. I've heard, you know, people get a plate full of, you can go to places and get a plate full of French fries and they'll like at a diner kind of place, and they'll put brown gravy on it for you.
23: Oh, yes.
2: Or cream gravy. Either way.
0: Either way.
23: Yeah. Very true. Yeah.
0: I would tend to lean more toward a brown gravy than maybe a cream gravy.
2: Yeah. You know how's good the good fries with the skin still on? I think is Lotaburger.
0: Okay.
2: Those
0: they have not gotten a mention yet.
2: I know.
0: Here's another one. But yeah, the Lotaburger fries are good.
2: Yeah.
0: And, you know, when it comes to whether you use ketchup or not with fries, for me, it just depends, again, on the cut. So like a steak fry, for me, definitely would dip it in ketchup.
2: Mm-hmm.
0: Waffle fry, definitely dip it in ketchup. But the standard cut, sort of the medium thickness, not always. It just depends on who's making the fry, too.
23: Mm-hmm. That's like the real
0: let me give you an example. and I'll use two national chains so you maybe have a better idea of what I'm talking about. If you got the standard cut, the medium thickness fry at Wendy's, when we used to have Wendy's here anyway, I would dip those in ketchup. But McDonald's fries, I do not dip in ketchup.
23: Interesting.
2: Do you dip them at all?
0: Nope.
2: Oh, okay.
0: I do not. Okay. I'm not exactly sure why. I can't sit here and explain why.
2: I agree. I think that the McDonald's fries, the way they're seasoned with the salt and everything, I think it just has that really good taste without the ketchup. I do dip it a little bit, but I'm with you. There are times when I'll just have the fries with no ketchup.
0: And again, for many of the same reasons I explained earlier as to why I'm just not a big fan of the matchstick or shoestring fries. If I were having those, I wouldn't put ketchup on those either because most of the ketchup would end up on my big sausage fingers. as I dip them. Here's one.
24: You've got man hands.
0: Best fries. Well, fortunately, yes, because I'm a man, baby.
24: That's right.
0: Best fries, they suggest the Blackbird Saloon up in Cerrillos. And I've heard of that place. Again, though, shame on me, have not been there yet.
2: Oh.
0: But that I've heard of the Blackbird Saloon up in Cerrillos.
2: Yeah.
0: So this person says they have really good fries. Let's get another check on traffic. It's 8:47. 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
24: Oh, just slow spots right now. We don't have any crashes left. We have slow spots southbound on 2nd Street, a little backup approaching Montaño, southbound I-25. Still has congestion mostly just between Jefferson and Comanche, and north and southbound Coors with delays approaching I-40. I'm Candy Cruz with KKOB Traffic every 10 minutes on the 7s.
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14: We're starting off mostly sunny and mild. There will be some passing afternoon clouds, but rain chances remain low. 93 Albuquerque, 85 Santa Fe. Tonight, partly cloudy and mainly dry. 68 Albuquerque, 60 Santa Fe. Then on Tuesday, we'll have average summertime heat. A few locations may see a shower or an isolated storm. 92 Albuquerque, 84 in Santa Fe. I'm meteorologist Olga Breeze for KOAT7.
0: We do have sunny skies this morning here in Albuquerque. It is 76 degrees, 74 in Rio Rancho, and 69 is the temperature this morning up in Santa Fe. Got a text message here. Talking about Market Steer Steakhouse up in Santa Fe. They said they have really good French fries. It's not too far from the plaza either. It says people actually will go there for happy hour to have a drink and then just order the French fries.
23: I can see that. I like Market Steer quite a bit.
0: Oh, you've been there?
23: Yes.
0: Oh, okay. Yeah, it says it's on Washington. Spot. Washington Avenue. 213 Washington Avenue.
23: And there's sauces there. Oh, my goodness. You can get this flight of sauces and try out. I'm not trying to sell this place.
0: No,
23: it is good.
0: No, that's, yeah. So, you can go to a brewery and get like a little flight of multiple beers so you can sample them. They do that with their sauces, though, that you
23: same
0: can.
23: Same concept.
0: And all of the sauces there are specifically, same concept. And the sauces are made specifically just for dipping up the fries there? Or?
23: Well, different things. Like you can have a sauce for certain beef products or maybe a chicken sauce. Like they all work on fries, though.
0: Sure.
23: Yeah.
0: Now, Candy, as much as you love ranch dressing, do you tend to use ranch on your French fries, too?
24: No.
0: Or is that okay?
24: No, that's
0: interesting.
24: Strictly for pizza.
0: All right.
24: I've never been a fan of, because here's the thing, too. I don't like when things get soggy. Mm-hmm. Crispy stuff gets soggy. So the only time I've ever sauced fries, and I don't, like, sauce the fries. I'll keep the sauce, the ketchup separate, and do a quick dip just before it goes in the mouth.
0: So oh, no, that's how I do it, too. Yeah, I don't like, if I do put ketchup on fries, I don't sit there and squirt the ketchup on top of the fries
24: that
0: and then
24: loaded
0: eat it.
24: No. Nonsense.
0: That's
24: get
0: a dipping.
24: Out of here.
0: That's something you dip.
24: Nate does that
0: eating.
24: Sometimes. He'll get the loaded fries, whatever. And
0: it's, to me, anyway, it's okay to double dip your fries, too.
24: Oh, yeah, do whatever you want. They're your fries. And this is America.
23: Yeah.
2: just your own fries.
24: If anyone tries to tell me not to dip my fries the second time, they're in for it.
0: Because
2: your fries.
0: They're your fries and your ketchup. It's not like you're sharing a bowl of fries with people to where, you know, when you dip the first fry and take a bite and then put that fry back into the dip. It's not like you're putting your whole mouth in the ketchup.
24: Well, either way.
2: Like on Seinfeld.
0: Yes. Exactly.
24: I'm a double dipper.
0: Take one dip and end it.
2: Yeah.
0: That's not the case when we're talking about fries.
24: That's right.
0: Because they're your fries, and it's your ketchup.
2: So I will dip the fries in ranch when I'm having hot wings with ranch.
0: Okay.
24: I heard in Canada and England they dip it in like
0: poutine.
24: Vinegar and mayonnaise.
0: Well, up in Canada, another popular. Let me make sure I'm getting
24: bunch
0: it
24: of
0: right.
24: Weirdos.
0: Let's see, it's poutine, and that's something you put on French fries, apparently. Is it poutine? Poutine.
24: Not sure.
0: Yeah, you put that on fries.
24: What is it made of? Is that the
0: It's cheese curds. Here it is. It's poutine is a dish of French fries, and on top of the fries are cheese curds topped with hot brown gravy.
24: That sounds awful.
0: It looks good, but I've never had it. But apparently, I'm sure there are places here you can get it. But that is a specialty of Canada and the Great White North.
24: Yikes.
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0: Here's a text message. He goes, Bob, this topic reminds me of the scene in the movie Sling Blade when Billy Bob Thornton orders the large French fries and calls them the Biggins. What size French fries do you want? The Biggins. I'm going to try to remember that and toss that around when I have the...
24: That's fun to say.
0: The opportunity. By the way, we told you earlier that our dear friend and colleague down the hall, Magic Mama, Kiki Garcia from Magic 99.5, winning the Top Radio Personality of the Year Award for the New Mexico Entertainment Magazine Awards, which were last night over at Expo New Mexico. Carlos and Leah from the Q were also nominated, two of our colleagues. 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
24: Really?
0: Also one of our stations, basically run by Dale Cornelius.
24: That tracks.
0: So congratulations,
3: there you
0: DC.
3: Go. All right.
24: That's pretty
3: really
24: cool.
3: Great to find out the day after the award show.
0: Exactly. All right, let's get a final check on traffic. Here's Candy Cruz.
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24: Well, we just have slow spots right now. Eastbound Alameda approaching 4th Street, also southbound I-25, still showing congestion between Jefferson and Montaño, and north and southbound Coors, busy approaching Quail. Everything else looks good. I'm Candy Cruz with KKOB Traffic every 10 minutes on the 7s.
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18: We're starting off mostly sunny and mild. There will be some passing afternoon clouds, but rain chances remain low. 93 Albuquerque, 85 Santa Fe. Tonight, partly cloudy and mainly dry. 68 Albuquerque, 60 Santa Fe. I'm meteorologist Olga Breeze for KOAT7.
0: Here in Albuquerque this morning with clear skies, we do have a temperature right now of 77 degrees. It's 75 in Rio Rancho and 70 up in Santa Fe. Peter Rice from the Downtown Albuquerque News joins us in studio coming up next here on 96.3 News Radio KKOB.
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20: From ABC News, I'm Chuck Sievertson. The top news about Iran and the U.S. again firing missiles has now led to alleged events that sound like going into the Wayback Machine, but it's only going back a few months. Oil prices have gone up, and so could gasoline again. ABC News Chief White House Correspondent Mary Bruce.
29: These fresh attacks are coming amid mixed messages about the Strait of Hormuz. After targeting commercial ships in the critical waterway for days, Iran declaring it's closing the Strait of Hormuz. But President Trump says that's not the case. He insists that it is open.
20: And now today, President Trump said that the U.S. would reinstate the naval blockade against Iranian ships and ports, and would charge a 20% toll on all cargo shipped through the Strait of Hormuz.
30: We're going to keep the strait
2: and will probably run it, will become the guardian of the Strait. Maybe we'll call it the guardian angel of the Strait.
20: This is Trump in past hours on Fox News.
2: Now we're going to guard it, and we're going to get paid for guarding it. A lot of money. But we just want to be reimbursed for doing all of this, for putting our people in danger.
20: The crossings in the Strait of Hormuz went down sharply over the weekend, declining 52% week over week, says the maritime intelligence company Kepler. This morning, a shooting occurred in Biddeford, Maine. A person was killed and federal immigration police were involved, say two Maine state lawmakers. They say state police and other law enforcers are investigating. A poll on Americans and weight loss drugs.
6: The Gallup organization surveyed 5,000 people spread across all 50 states, finding that 15% of them have tried GLP-1 drugs since they hit the market, and about 11% are on them now. That's more than triple the percentage of 2024. The Gallup National Health and Well-Being Index doesn't draw conclusions, but did find that the national obesity rate has fallen to 36.4% of the population, 5.5% lower than in 2022.
20: ABC's Jim Ryan. Extreme heat spreading across more of the U.S. You're listening to ABC News.
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11: Good morning, New Mexico. 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Right now in Albuquerque, 76 degrees, looking for a high of 93. Santa Fe, 68, looking for a high of 83 degrees. Bernalillo County Sheriff's Detective is awaiting his sentence after being found guilty in federal court on obstructing of justice charges and tipping off several drug dealers that they were under investigation by the DEA. After the four-day trial, the jury deliberated less than 4 hours before convicting Detective Paul Jessen Jr. on four of the five counts he faced. Jessen's partner and former deputy, Kyle Linker, had pled guilty last year to obstruction of justice charges and served 30 days in prison. An investigation underway into an early morning deadly motorcycle crash that happened in Uptown Albuquerque. APD reports that officers responded to the crash between a motorcycle and a vehicle just before 1 a.m. this morning in the area of Louisiana Boulevard and America's Parkway near Coronado Mall. The driver of the motorcycle, an adult man, died at the scene. Police haven't reported the cause of the crash as the investigation continues. A homicide investigation is underway after the body of a woman was found inside a storage closet at the Artesia Housing Authority on Saturday night. Officers were called to that location to report of an unconscious, non-breathing person found inside a storage closet. The closet was in the back porch of a vacant apartment. According to police, observations indicated that the woman appeared to have fallen from the storage closet and was likely inside for several days before she was being discovered. The body is now at the New Mexico Office of the Medical Investigator, but police say based on evidence so far, they fear foul play is suspected and the case is being investigated as a homicide. KKOB News Time, 9:04. Explora has some new toys to play with. KKOB's Terry Travis reports they're right outside the museum for everyone to use.
12: There are now fully accessible pathways and all sorts of interesting inventive instruments. You can use wind, metal, even rocks to make music.
13: Explora Inside Out brings some of the concepts that we explore inside the museum to the outside spaces. And everything that is out there is publicly accessible, which was another huge thing for us.
12: Special Projects Manager at Explora, Jessica Trahern, says the ideas for the exhibits and the paths came about by talking with Explora visitors. It was made possible by several grants from the state and the city. For more information, explora.us. Terry Travis, News Radio, KKOB.
11: 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Great news for Albuquerque and New Mexico baseball players. Here's Jeff with sports from the Sports Animal.
21: I'm Jeff Symbieta with your Sports Animal Short, brought to you by Sandia Resort Casino. A big weekend in the Major League Draft for some in-state baseball players. Former La Cueva High School pitcher Dylan Blomker was selected in the fifth round by the Chicago Cubs. He's committed to LSU, but is going to play professional baseball in the Cubs organization. Artesia right-handed pitcher Jack Byers, 17th round selection by the Tigers. College ranks, New Mexico State's Jack Turner, 10th round selection by the Tigers, and New Mexico pitcher Cooper Cochran, 18th round by the Royals. Locally over the weekend, the Northern Arizona Wranglers beat the Chupacabras 71-33. Chupacabras closed out their inaugural season next week at San Diego. New Mexico United was a winner on the road in El Paso 2-0. Next up, they'll be in Lexington on Wednesday. And the Isotopes dropped 5-6 in Sugarland over the weekend. They lose yesterday 3-1. They will enjoy the All-Star break and be home on Friday against Sacramento. Want more? We're talking sports on 95.9 FM and AM 610, the Sports Animal. I'm Jeff Symbieta.
11: Okay, Jeff, thanks a lot. The New Mexico, the New Mexico's news right now, brought to you by the California Closets. 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Right now up in Taos at 67 degrees, Rio Rancho coming in at 76 degrees, and it's 76 here in Albuquerque and 68 up in Santa Fe. And here's more weather for you from our friends at KOAT, Action 7 News.
18: We're starting off mostly sunny and mild. There will be some passing afternoon clouds, but rain chances remain low. 93 Albuquerque, 85 Santa Fe. Tonight, partly cloudy and mainly dry. 68 Albuquerque, 60 Santa Fe. Then on Tuesday, we'll have average summertime heat. A few locations may see a shower or an isolated storm. 92 Albuquerque, 84 in Santa Fe. I'm meteorologist Olga Breeze for KOAT 7.
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0: Demolition, Bob Clark, along with our producer, Dale Cornelius, here on 96.3 News Radio, KKOB. And the demolition of the historic Bliss Building that housed Lindy's Diner continues. And some of the news over the weekend was that Central Avenue in that area is now reopened in both directions. But 5th Street is still closed right at that spot as they continue with the demolition. But I know somebody who walked right by it this morning on his way here to the studio, Peter Rice from Albuquerque Downtown Albuquerque News. Dan, how you doing this morning?
22: Not bad. How are you?
0: Good to see you, Peter.
22: Thank you.
0: I remember exactly the last time you appeared on this show. It was Monday, April 20th. And the reason, and we had a lot to talk about that morning in terms of various issues that were going on with downtown Albuquerque. But the reason I remember it so distinctly is because it was later that day in the afternoon when the city of Albuquerque moved in and basically shut down the Bliss Building and Lindy's Diner. And then it was the following Monday to the week. Yep. 1 week exactly when the one wall came down.
22: Yep. It's been a heck of a few months here,
0: and,
22: right?
0: And a lot has gone on between then and now, including a new story that you have published this morning in your latest edition of Downtown Albuquerque News, and we'll get to that in a moment. But kind of give us, first off, when you walked by this morning, kind of give us an update on where this process is at and what that area looks like now?
22: I mean, it looks much less barricaded. Yeah. I mean, 5th is still closed, but yeah, Central is open in both directions and on the sidewalk even, which, if memory serves, was not even true last 3 days or so. So you can walk more or less unimpeded. The demo site is all the rubble is cleared so far as I know.
0: Oh, okay.
22: It's just down to bare dirt.

0: were hoping that they would pay for the demolition. They came back and said, no, we're not doing that. So they've got that fight with them.
1: Or potentially pay for a restoration. They were holding out hope for that, too.
0: Okay, excellent. And then, but they said no. And now they're also suing the city of Albuquerque as well. Now, these lawsuits were filed after the city kind of moved in and just took over the demolition process. So how did we get to that point where the owners had a private demolition company all set to do this work, but then that just unraveled, and then the city decided, we can't wait any longer. We've just got to move in.
1: Right. So the demolition was going to cost a few hundred thousand dollars that they didn't have. So their whole plan was, okay, we'll file an insurance claim on this policy we've been paying for 8 years without fail, and we'll get the money, we'll do the demolition. But that the State Farm denied those claims, so the city kind of lost patience and just moved in and did the demolition, which is what they all along had said they would do in the event that they were, in charge of things. So, and then it happened more or less lightning fast, right? Mm-hmm. It was 3 or 4 days of active site there and rubble clearance. And yeah, now it's just bare earth.
0: All right. So again, as we mentioned, the dispute with the insurance company totally makes sense. You get why they're suing them. But the lawsuit against the city, what's really at the crux of the issues there between Stephen Dawn and the city of Albuquerque?
1: So it centers around the hours after the wall collapse, in which the city either it's not clear in the lawsuit, and of course the city is doesn't comment on pending litigation. But so the city either came in directly or hired someone to kind of secure the site, and what that crew did included ripping down a portion of fairly precarious looking wall. I actually watched them do this. You could clearly see it bowed out, and they just took a cherry picker and just scraped it down. So the allegation is that in the process of doing that and pushing that rubble into Lindy's Diner, they took a serious fixer-upper project of a building and totaled it, essentially. So that's the idea.
0: So they were still holding out hope that they could have the building restored.
1: Yeah, even post wall collapse, they were thinking that was a possibility.
0: Okay. Peter Rice from Downtown Albuquerque News. If you have any questions or comments on the issues, and we've got other issues we'll be talking about as well with Peter later this hour, but right now we're talking about the demolition of the Bliss Building, which housed the historic Lindy's Diner, and it was built 121 years ago.
1: Yeah, 1905, I think. Yeah,
0: 121 years ago. That's absolutely amazing. 505-243-3333. And I sort of, and now we might be seeing this play out with the building next door, but I was kind of, and I even said this on the air a few weeks ago, I said, you have to wonder what more they might discover as this process continues, when they start demo, when they bring down the Bliss Building, and what other buildings in that area might be in disrepair or in danger of some sort of collapse.
1: Yeah, I mean, that's always, anyone who's renovated an old house knows there's always a you never know what you might discover element. So it's probably 10 times that when it comes to buildings in a historic downtown core. So, yeah, and that actually kind of gets into the expansion of the vacancy bill that happened a couple few weeks ago, right before the council went on its summer recess. Basically the vacancy bill for the downtown core only applied to the first floor. Now it applies to the second floor. So it's not the really intense inspection regime that other cities have, where they, every few years they make you hire someone to go look at the facade with a fine tooth comb. But it is a way to get city eyes on the second floor, and the thinking of Councillor Joaquin Baca, who sponsored it, and the original vacancy bill, is that if we're feeling pretty good about the first and second floor, we're feeling pretty good about floors above that.
0: Sure. And the second floor at the Bliss Building was for the most part vacant, right?
1: I believe it was completely vacant.
0: Okay.
1: Yeah.
0: All right. So maybe if there had been more attention paid over the years to the second floor instead of just the first floor, maybe they would have discovered this issue. Is that kind of the thinking? Maybe
1: that
0: they would have discovered this more quickly?
1: It's the retrospective hope.
0: Yeah.
1: Or that the next vacant building that has a vacant second floor will discover that before it's too late.
0: Is part of the legal argument here from the owners, too, that the city just, operating under the

0: the guise of an emergency situation, that maybe they feel like that their rights have been violated in the process. They aren't getting due process in terms of of what the city is doing with moving in and demolishing the building.
1: It's a very, very due process argument. The lawsuit says the city has a procedure for this. It involves a hearing. It involves an opportunity for the building owners to plead their case, and none of that happened. Now, of course, again, the city doesn't comment on pending litigation, so we'll wait a few weeks for their point-by-point
0: response. Who's the attorney representing the owners?
1: Michael Cadogan,
0: okay,
1: a former city councilor. We'll see what the city has to say about that, but one would imagine they will make an argument that it was an emergency, and they can do stuff like that in an emergency.
0: I'm gonna have to take a walk after the show over in that area and just see what it looks like, but... What does that area look like without the Bliss building there anymore?
1: It's weird.
0: Yeah.
1: Yeah. No,
0: I bet it is.
1: It's super freaky. Yeah. it's gonna take some getting used to. I mean, it was a huge icon, and it was, very nice color scheme.
0: Yeah.
1: It's just another gap. I mean, and it kind of goes into what has afflicted downtown for decades now. It's from time to time, These cool old buildings just for whatever reason come down. Could be the Alvarado Hotel or the Franciscan Hotel, and then becomes a parking lot usually, and then eventually we get used to it. But downtown is that much less cooler because urban cores are supposed to have tall buildings and with a lot of cool things going on in them, and
0: that's it. And what are some of the potential nexts? Steps for the owners and that lot now, which will soon be totally cleared out at 5th and Central. We'll talk about that with Peter next here on News Radio KKOB.
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0: 9:24. We continue now with Peter Rice from the downtown Albuquerque News. And of course, the big story we're talking about that's been playing out over the last nearly 3 months is the Bliss Building and Lindy's Diner now being demolished by the city. And Peter, I guess that's the next question here. And again, we know that the owner, Steve and Don, have filed lawsuits against both State Farm and also the city of Albuquerque. So depending on how those lawsuits play out, and if maybe there's potential settlements with one or both of them, we'll see what impact that has on the future. But as we sit here right now, I mean, what are the most likely options for them in terms of that spot? Because they own the lot of the land there.
1: Still.
0: But they will be charged. They'll get a bill from the city. Again, as we sit here right now, they will be billed by the city for the demolition. So, I mean, what are they looking at here in terms of what their options could be?
1: I mean, potentially pretty grim, right? So the bill from the city, the demolition bill was being kicked around as $600,000 estimates. When you add the 24-hour security and the fencing and, all that stuff, it would surprise no one if the final lien is $1 million.
0: Yeah.
1: And, I can't imagine, that's probably twice what the property would sell for.
0: And I guess what makes the demolition, even if it had been done privately, it was going to end up being even a little more expensive than the initial estimates, because I guess the city claims they ended up finding even a little bit more asbestos in there that had to be dealt with.
1: Yes. The city and the Vataseos ended up agreeing on the existence of asbestos.
0: There was a stipulation made.
1: Yeah.
0: Yeah.
1: We'll talk about the lawsuit in a sec, but if it proceeds kind of the way the city wants to, they will, file the lien and they will foreclose on it, and the city will wind up owning that property and still probably having lost money in the whole process of demoing it. But you could imagine a situation where, okay, maybe State Farm does pay out, or maybe the city does pay out for having violated some rule in this process. That could certainly give them some flexibility there. I mean, a lot's going to depend on how much money there. They were interested in selling the property with the building on it, so presumably they're interested in selling the property at some point if they have the option. it doesn't look like a fast process, though. Yeah. I mean, what I'm really not hearing is a lot of talk of, like, okay, what are we going to do with the new vacant lot?
0: Sure, right? and mentally, they may not even be there yet. They're just trying to get through this process now.
1: But not even people not named Vataseo are even really speculating much on it. It's just, it's probably pretty far down,
0: And again, I'm going to have to just see it for myself, but I'm trying to get an idea of how big this lot is without the building on it and what the options might be, even in a perfect world where, let's say, they end up wanting to sell it or they try to sell it. I mean, are we looking at another most likely scenario of we've paved paradise to put up a parking lot?
1: I mean, that's what all the downtown booster types fear, right? Like, this is parking lots are kind of... I mean, you know, we all know how parking lots can be handy, but parking lots kind of, surface parking lots in particular, kind of ruin downtown cores. They make it hard to walk around and enjoy yourself. They can be attractive nuisances. You know, a lot of crimes happen in surface parking lots. That's what people want to avoid, and that's, you know, besides a cool old historic building, that was one of the tragedies that went. Came down here in the last few months. It's like, oh, great. Now we've got another vacancy.
0: I mean, how life has changed for Steve and Dawn in just a very short amount of time. Again, they acknowledged that we knew the building had some issues here, but we kept being told by the city in previous inspections that it was all cosmetic and that the structure was at least that's what they claim. Well, and then all of a sudden on April 20th, things changed in a heartbeat.
1: Yeah.
0: And they rolled in and said, we got to close you down. This building is not safe.
1: Yeah, like, and that argument kind of takes place over a month. So, like, the red tag happens on April 20th. On March 20th, the first city inspection happens, and the first couple of them didn't really. The city will say, you know, we weren't necessarily inspecting for structure. We weren't, you know, looking at that. But the city at first, the city took a few weeks to get to the point where they were like, all right, this is a clear and present danger here. But even before that, Steve and Don's argument is essentially that we knew the building had problems. We didn't know they were that bad. Gotcha. And frankly, there's an argument that they should have known. But on the other hand, the fact that they, you know, troop down there dutifully every day to work there is...
0: because their response is, look, if we had known, we wouldn't have exposed our own family or our customers to the potential danger.
1: So that's fairly convincing. But it's just a tough situation and a sort of a tragic situation. And particularly when you get into the questions of maintaining it over time, and they were really not interested in getting state historic funding to spruce things up. They didn't want any kind of government control over renovation projects. So they turned down potentially, you know, hundreds of thousands of dollars of funding that also could have prevented this potentially.
0: All right. But
1: at the same time, I mean, they lost their retirement, they lost their job. It's just a sad situation all around.
0: It really is. All right, we'll take a break for the news, and then we'll have more with Peter Rice next here on 96.3 News Radio KKOB.
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12: 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Right now in Albuquerque, 76 degrees at the Sunport, 77 here in downtown. The high today expected, 93. Santa Fe at 72 right now, looking for a high of 83. A Bernalillo County Sheriff's Detective is awaiting his sentence after being found guilty in federal court on obstruction of justice and tipping off several local drug traffickers that they were under investigation by the DEA. After the four-day trial, the jury deliberated less than 4 hours before convicting Detective Paul Jessen Jr. on four of the five counts he faced. Jessen's partner and former deputy, Kyle Linker, pled guilty last year to obstruction of justice and served 30 days in prison. An Albuquerque man will be serving nearly 40 years in prison for the death of a six-month-old baby who was exposed to multiple illegal narcotics. Lawrence Gavaldon received a 38-year sentence for the baby's death, which happened nearly 3 years ago in July of 2023. On that day in July, an APD officer was flagged down at a motel on Iliff Road in northwest Albuquerque. Despite life-saving efforts, the baby girl was pronounced dead in the motel room. Her twin sister survived, but medical testing confirmed that both had been exposed to multiple drugs, including meth exposure. In May of 2024, the baby's mother, Gloria Tecillo, was convicted for her part in the death of her baby. In southeast New Mexico, a Lee County, New Mexico man is in jail after police say he sent several threatening videos to a Lee County district court judge. According to New Mexico State Police, 35-year-old Sebastian Rios Sierra had been sentenced earlier by the same judge in another criminal case and allegedly sent several videos to the judge's work email. Rios Sierra was arrested in Pecos, Texas, thanks to coordination with the Pecos PD and Texas DPS. He's now awaiting extradition back to New Mexico, and he's charged with threatening a judge. The Albuquerque International Balloon Fiesta is warning vendors and businesses about a scam involving fraudulent emails. Here's more from KKOB's Natasha Leiva.
15: According to Balloon Fiesta officials, someone posing as a representative has been contacting vendors with fake contracts and invoices. Organizers say all official communication regarding concessions and vendor opportunities comes directly from the Balloon Fiesta or KEWA management. The organization is urging anyone who receives suspicious emails or documents not to respond. Officials say the scam appears to be targeting vendors interested in participating in the annual event. Natasha Leiva, News Radio, KKOB.
12: 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When school gets underway in Albuquerque on August the 7th, students will have new options for vocational training. More from KKOB's Terry Travis.
16: The first year for the Academies of Albuquerque was a success.
17: This is a wall-to-wall approach, so every single student in high school, once we get all 13 schools on board, will have access to this experience.
16: President and CEO of the United Way of North Central New Mexico, Rodney Prunty, says the program blends rigorous academics with real-world learning, career exploration, too. There will be three more academies added this year. Nine schools now participate. The plan is for the Academies of Albuquerque to include all district high schools. Terry Travis, News Radio, KKOB.
12: Well, stand by for another news update in about 30 minutes with Natasha Leiva. And for News 24/7, download our News Radio KKOB app from your Apple or Google Play Store. Right now in Bernalillo, it's 75 degrees, 77 in Rio Rancho, 72 in Santa Fe, and here in Albuquerque, it's 77 in downtown. And now here's your extended forecast from our friends at KOAT, Action 7 News.
18: We're starting off mostly sunny and mild. There will be some passing afternoon clouds, but rain chances remain low. 93 Albuquerque, 85 Santa Fe. Tonight, partly cloudy and mainly dry. 68 Albuquerque, 60 Santa Fe. Then on Tuesday, we'll have average summertime heat. A few locations may see a shower or an isolated storm. 92 Albuquerque, 84 in Santa Fe. I'm meteorologist Olga Breeze for KOAT7.
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0: 9:37 is the time. Bob Clark, along with our producer, Dale Cornelius. We continue now with Peter Rice from downtown Albuquerque News, or as they like to call it, Dan.
1: They call me Dan.
0: All right, very good.
1: It's crazy.
0: Yeah. I think I've even accidentally called you by the wrong name.
1: It's a large club.
0: The last two or three appearances here on the show, I think I've been bang on every single time.
1: I think you're right, yeah.
0: Because I have an old college friend named Dan Rice, and you're Peter Rice, but you published the Downtown Albuquerque News, Dan, so it was bound to happen.
1: Let future entrepreneurs beware if you have a name acronym business.
0: Also beware. Always read the small print. This is an odd story that's kind of come out of left field after 25 years, but residents at the lofts at the old Albuquerque High School at Central and Broadway, and the developers or the owners, the landlords, they're in a battle now with the city as well over their courtyard, their common area at the loft. So tell everybody about what's happening there and basically what could happen here as a result of all this.
1: Yeah, so apparently their courtyard is not actually their courtyard. So the city has rediscovered, shall we say, an agreement signed by the developer and former mayor Jim Baca that basically spells out how that courtyard is supposed to be open between 9 a.m. and dusk.
0: To the public.
1: To the public.
0: Yeah, and so this was an agreement made back in 2001 and only
1: apparently never enforced for 25 years.
0: Do you have any ideas? The city explained how it is they just came upon this revelation recently?
1: The city says they recently closed out a loan connected to the project and as such were reviewing the agreement connected to the project. So,
0: what's been the response from the property owners, the property managers, and many of the residents there?
1: They are extremely displeased.
0: Yeah,
1: with
0: I can imagine.
1: The argument being, I guess they make one argument, and then I'm really curious to see what their other argument will be. So the one argument is this would be a terrible idea letting random members of the public in a neighborhood with crime challenges
0: and homelessness.
1: In homelessness, yeah, it's just going to be.
0: I think we all know if this is open to the general public, who's basically going to be going in there.
1: Sure.
0: Use that area.
1: It does not take much imagination to see this going in a pretty bad direction. And so their argument is that how could you even think of doing this to us? And don't you have better things to be doing, city, than doing this? What I think is another interesting point of this is, do they have a legal leg to stand on?
0: Mm-hmm.
1: Right. We don't know at this point because they're not commenting.
0: Because this is all laid out in the original documents that were signed between the developers and the city.
1: It looks pretty ironclad.
0: Yeah.
1: But maybe there are other documents. Maybe there was some other understanding at some point that constituted a change in that agreement. We don't know. So it is
0: odd that it wasn't enforced for 25 years and now all of a sudden they want to enforce it too.
1: Extremely odd, yeah. So the other thing to watch out for this is, could they possibly come up with some compromise, right? Something that involves some level of public access. And I don't know, who knows? Maybe it's just like occasionally special events, that sort of thing. But kind of keeps the courtyard basically private most of the time. So one would imagine there's room for compromise. At the moment, it seems like both sides are digging in and lowering.
0: But as of right now anyway, talking about a significant amount of time that this gate would have to be unlocked for at least public access if anyone actually wants to go in there. And sit and relax or hang out.
1: Which, for the record, I could see doing as a guy who walks around downtown a lot for his job. I could see being.
0: Have you ever had access to this courtyard area?
1: Oh yeah, yeah.
0: Okay,
1: no, I've got friends there. So,
0: I know someone who lives there too, and I've actually seen it. It is a nice area, but you can also see why a lot of the residents there and the property managers are like, wait, hold on a second.
1: Yeah,
0: we're gonna all of a sudden be exposing our residents to some potential dangers here.
1: Yeah,
0: either through crime and homelessness.
1: And from their perspective, it appears that nobody very few people who live there knew of this clause.
0: Oh yeah.
1: So they've been not just spending 25 years thinking the courtyard was theirs, but they've been spending 25 years paying to maintain the courtyard. So now all of a sudden the city comes along and wants to do this. So it's going over like a lead balloon, but. We'll see if this, to what extent this becomes a political question versus a legal question, and what they hash out and whether they can do it in outside of court or not. Yeah. But at the moment, the chances look bad.
0: All right, so what? Let's move on to the rail trail. What's sort of the latest there, the most recent? Because this is obviously being done in a very piecemeal sort of way. So it's also being unveiled when new sections are complete. It's also being unveiled in a piecemeal sort of way. And the most recent announcement was down at First and Central there at the Alvarado Transportation Center, right?
1: Yeah, so a lot to talk about in the greater Old Town area, but the downtown core rail trail news is basically that they for years they've been trying to build this ramp up to the railroad tracks and then down such that people can get between downtown core and Edo without going through the smelly creepy tunnels that now closed.
0: That underpass on Central, where the pedestrian part of it anyway, that's now completely sealed off, right?
1: Yeah, since late last year, and it looks like it's going to stay that way.
0: Sure.
1: So yeah, it's been a long, excruciating process. The city chalks that up to having to work with multiple jurisdictions. And to be fair, in their defense, they were able to build a long section of rail trail and sawmill in less than a year. But meanwhile, this situation with the overpass just drags on and on and on, to the point where they held a ribbon cutting for a basically half finished project. So we have a ramp now that goes from First Street to, drumroll please, the Rail Runner platform.
0: Okay.
1: Which, by the way, took the Rail Runner to Santa Fe the other day, used the ramp. Yeah, nice ramp.
0: Okay.
1: But we'd really like to go to Edo.
0: What day did you use? I went up to Santa Fe on the Rail Runner last week, too. Which day? Were we on the train at the same time? It was Wednesday for me.
1: No, this would have been a weekend. This is,
0: yeah, you're not 60 yet, so you'd have to pay on a Wednesday, so.
1: I look forward to it.
0: That's why I always wait for Wednesday. All right, we'll have more with Peter Rice next here on News Radio KKOP.
19: Politics in New Mexico are never boring. 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Sure. Confusing? Constantly. Boring? 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
0: 9:47 is the time. Bob Clark, we continue now with Peter Rice from downtown Albuquerque News. So one other thing on the rail trail. Kind of get tell us a little bit about what's happening in the Old Town area for the rail trail and how you think that could maybe change the perspectives, at least politically, in terms of the Keller administration really trying to sell this.
1: Yeah, so the larger rail trail is this grand loop. It's going to take a billion phases to complete, and it's, you know, frustrating a lot of people as to how fast it's going. But the interesting thing is that between roughly 12th and the Bosque Trail, those segments are in general quite a bit further along in the planning and in some cases the funding for actually, you know, turning some shovels of dirt here. So the interesting concept here is that if in the next year or two we have more than this, like, you know, quarter mile showpiece of rail trail we currently have in Sawmill, but we actually have something that functions as a convenient transportation conveyance for locals and Old Town's considerable number of visitors to get between places like, you know, the Sawmill Market, mm-hmm. and the plaza and the biopark, things like that. That could change what the rail trail means in the public imagination. So that's kind of what I'll be watching for in the next couple of years.
0: How often do you do this, Dan? Is it every quarter? You do sort of a comings and goings for the downtown core area,
1: yes.
0: That you cover. And most recently, gone from the scene, Red Door Brewery. It was a tap room there at Central and 6th. Kaufman's Deli, New York style deli, and that only opened like earlier this year, I think in January at the 505 Food Hall, was it?
1: Correct, yeah, in the old Humble Coffee. And that appears to be less a, you know, downtown is a tough place to do business story, and more the owner had a health scare,
0: yeah.
1: and couldn't really.
0: Yeah, because I mean, that's a pretty quick opening to closure, even in the restaurant business.
1: Yes.
0: That's pretty quick, just a few months. And then 516. Arts, but there are some projects that have been a part of the downtown scene for many years that continue to make some progress, including what, Gizmo?
1: Yeah, Gizmo's an interesting story. So Gizmo has a Google listing that says they're now open. They have a website that says they're now open, but the owner called after that came out to say that not quite. So but Gizmo is imminently open. They're working really hard on that. So mm-hmm. and pleased to present the gallery not too far away in the old Skip Maisel's building is definitely open too. So it's this weird situation downtown where it's like you can see the tragedy, right? Yeah. I mean, the Bliss building is sucking up all the oxygen. But on the other hand, a key vacancy, a huge vacancy in a historic building filled, and another one on the way.
0: Now, we also got an announcement. I don't know if this was prior to or just after your latest comings and goings, but my mom's down here at our building on the ground floor at 4th and Roma. She's announcing that she's closing that restaurant at the end of the month due to high food costs, rent, and as she phrased it, an inconsistent customer flow, if
1: that's
0: you will.
1: That's doing a lot of work, that inconsistent.
0: Yes.
1: Yeah.
0: And now she is maintaining the food truck, which is permanently set up over at Marble, at First and Marble. But the idea, I'm just kind of wondering the business model for downtown and where it stands right now in terms of a Monday through Friday place that basically wants to cater to the people who work downtown. And there just aren't as many people to work downtown as there used to be.
1: Yeah. And meanwhile, the rents are what they used to be.
0: Yeah. If not more.
1: And I think people's, you know, people's habits have also changed, right? Like a lot of people got used to a sack lunch in the office during COVID, even if they were there, and may still be in the habit, or they go less, or the fact that there are fewer people downtown, you know, bustling around makes it feel a little less safe.
0: Fewer conventions.
1: So a lot of different random factors coming together to make it extremely difficult to, I mean, it's extremely difficult to run a restaurant in
0: absolutely
1: downtown Austin, but, you know,
0: She made it 5 years
1: for sure. Yeah.
0: And we're certainly, I'm glad Chef Marie is still going to be a part of the food scene here in Albuquerque and in the downtown area. But man, we're going to miss my mom's downstairs. And she's just such a bright light too. She's just such a nice, neat person too.
1: Yeah.
0: Big, bubbly personality. No question about it. All right. We'll come back and wrap things up with Peter Rice of Dan next year on News Radio KKOB.
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0: All right, we have about a minute, 15 seconds left on the show. We wrap things up here now with Peter Rice from downtown Albuquerque News. Peter, before we let you tell people how they can get a hold of Dan and have it delivered straight to their inbox every morning, Monday through Friday. You also did make note today of a passing just at the age of 50, but Damon Maddox, who's a pretty well-known downtown owner and restaurateur, right?
1: Yeah, owns the restaurant associated with the tap room at Old Town and a fairly prominent storefront real estate business there in Edo. Died suddenly on July 4th. The obituary did not specify a cause, but he was a bit of a force in greater downtown politics, particularly for being the chair of the Landmarks Commission, which rules on a lot of building matters in historic districts like Old Town and Hunan Highlands and places like
0: rest
1: that.
0: Rest in peace to Damon Maddox. All right, as we wrap things up, let everyone know how they can get a hold of Dan.
1: Surf over to downtownalbuquerquenews.com and everything shall be explained.
0: Yeah. And Monday through Friday, you publish it, right?
1: 5 a.m. shows up in your inbox.
0: Oh, I know that.
1: Or I did something wrong.
0: I'm one of the few people probably awake before it arrives in my inbox. But, Peter, it's always a pleasure. Thanks. We'll have you on again soon.
1: Thanks so much.
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25: From ABC News, I'm Michelle Franzen. Escalations between the U.S. and Iran leading to more uncertainty in the Strait of Hormuz. After Iran announced the critical shipping waterway was once again closed off, President Trump is responding.
26: President Trump said Monday he was reinstating the U.S. Navy blockade near the Strait of Hormuz and also claimed the U.S. would charge a 20% toll on all cargo shipped through that waterway, saying it was a, quote, matter of fairness. He didn't say how that would work or why the U.S. had the right to do that in an international waterway that he himself has said should be free for commercial travel. The president earlier today told Fox News the U.S. would take control of the Strait of Hormuz and get paid for protecting it. Karen Travers, ABC News, the White House.
25: President Trump says he wants the sister of the late Senator Lindsey Graham, Darlene, to become his temporary replacement. The 71-year-old, who died suddenly this past weekend, is being remembered. South Carolina's governor expected to announce his pick to finish out Graham's term later today. ABC's Jay O'Brien has more on how he's being remembered on Capitol Hill.
27: His Capitol Hill colleagues remembering their friend. Even many Democrats, from former President Joe Biden to Delaware Senator Chris Coons, who dined with Graham on his 71st birthday.
25: The office of the GOP Senator Mitch McConnell released a photo of the former Senate leader and his wife, along with a statement from McConnell saying he fell last month, was briefly unconscious, and then was treated for pneumonia. He's now at a rehab facility. A string of severe summer storms creating states of emergency from the Midwest to Northeast.
26: At least one person is dead in Missouri after as much as a foot of rain fell in just hours early Friday. Houses surrounded by water. More than 350 people rescued in Missouri alone. In Philadelphia,
3: The National Weather Service confirming at least 4 microbursts tore through the city. 70-mile-per-hour winds downing hundreds of trees and ripping roofs off buildings.
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12: Good morning. Here's your latest news from 96.3 News Radio KKOB. I'm Natasha Leba. A homicide investigation is underway in Artesia after a woman was found dead inside of a storage closet at an Artesia housing authority. KKOB's Zoltan Gianni Sassetto with those details.
13: Artesia police say officers responded Saturday night to reports of an unconscious, non-breathing person at the complex. When they arrived, they found the woman's body inside a storage closet located on the back porch of a vacant apartment. According to investigators, evidence at the scene suggests the woman may have been inside the storage area for several days before she was discovered. The Artesia Police Department Criminal Investigations Division processed the scene and is now leading the investigation. The body has been transferred to the New Mexico Office of the Medical Investigator for an autopsy, but police say foul play is suspected and the case is being investigated as a homicide. Sultan Chani Salcedo, News Radio KKOB.
12: Nearly 8,000 claims remain unprocessed from the Calf Canyon Hermit's Peak fire, and KKOB's Terry Travis says time is running out.
16: Congress has already appropriated nearly $5.5 billion to compensate families and businesses who lost so much in the wildfire. Only $3.5 billion, though, has been distributed. That leaves $1.5 billion for those still waiting in line. It's not just homeowners, either, waiting for a check. 100 or so businesses are also waiting, including Prices Home Furnishings in Las Vegas. The Albuquerque Journal reports attorneys for those still waiting are seeking an injunction to speed things up. A mediation hearing is set for Tuesday. Terry Travis, News Radio, KKOB.
12: Coming up, a scam that is targeting balloon fiesta vendors. Your KKOB news time is 10:04.
17: Politics in New Mexico are never boring. Expensive? Sure. Confusing? Constantly. Boring? Not a chance. On 96.3 News Radio KKOB, we dig into what leaders say, what they actually do, and how it affects your wallet, your neighborhood, and your future. Left, right, or somewhere in the exhausted middle. This is where New Mexico talks it out. 96.3 News Radio KKOB.
12: Authorities are wanting to warn people a scam targeting potential balloon fiesta vendors is prompting a warning from event organizers. The Albuquerque International Balloon Fiesta says fraudulent emails have been circulating from someone falsely claiming to represent the organization. Balloon Fiesta leaders stress that official communications regarding vendors and concessions comes only from authorized representation. Now, if you're into or out of Albuquerque feels a little bumpy, there's a reason, because your flight is a little turbulent. KKOB's Mike Gava tells us why.
18: A 2025 study by Turbly ranks Albuquerque among the most turbulent airports in North America, and the Albuquerque to Denver route is listed as the continent's second most turbulent flight path. Aviation officials say the region's mountains and elevation changes can disrupt airflow and create rougher conditions. They stress that turbulence is common and generally does not pose a safety risk, thanks to modern aircraft design and safety procedures. Mike Gavin, News Radio, KKOB.
12: 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Your next news update is in 30 minutes. I'm Natasha Leba, 96.3 News Radio, KKOB. 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
19: We're starting off mostly sunny and mild. There will be some passing afternoon clouds, but rain chances remain low. 93 Albuquerque, 85 Santa Fe. Tonight, partly cloudy and mainly dry. 68 Albuquerque, 60 Santa Fe. Then on Tuesday, we'll have average summertime heat. A few locations may see a shower or an isolated storm. 92 Albuquerque, 84 in Santa Fe. I'm meteorologist Olga Breeze for KOAT 7.
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28: 844-484-3872, 844-4-THE-USA. That's the way to join us today, from coast to coast, from sea to shining sea. get here on the program, and we can talk a little bit about what's going on in the United States, especially the shock that all of us are feeling at the passing of South Carolina Senator Lindsey Graham this weekend. Did not expect in any way that this would be the news coming out of the weekend. Of course, Mitch McConnell has been absent from the United States Senate. A lot of concerns and questions about the state of his health. We'll talk about that in a bit, including the fact that the Mitch McConnell and his wife, Elaine Chao, put out a proof of life photo this weekend in the midst of everything else. But did not expect, you know, news on Lindsey Graham like this. And sure enough, in the overnight hours, Saturday into Sunday, Lindsey Graham passes away at the age of 71 years old. And the preliminary assessment from the D.C. medical examiner is that his aorta had a tear, that critical artery to the heart. He had an aortic dissection due to arteriosclerotic cardiovascular disease, is what the medical examiner says. They're still undergoing the rest of the investigation, as would be customary, and especially with such a high-profile figure. Lots of questions surrounding his death. But they're doing toxicological, microscopic testing. When they finalize all of that, they say they will update the death certificate accordingly to reflect the cause of death and appropriately classify the manner of death. I'll talk a little bit today, quite a bit today, about the president's reaction to Lindsey Graham's passing and his legacy, and some of the finer moments that Lindsey Graham can be remembered for in his long career in Congress. Remember also, he's a military veteran, 33 years in a variety of services, to include the Air Force. But I'll start by giving you my snap reaction. And of course, you shouldn't go through life just by going with snap reactions. But Jim, I don't know about you. The second I saw that he had passed away, and then I start leafing through the news stories about it, paragraph 7 is, he just got back from Kiev yesterday. And I'm going, oh my God. First of all, my first thought was, okay, well, there go the conspiracy theories. The conspiracy theories are going to be all over the place. And then I opened X, and sure enough, conspiracy theories were all over the place. Now, it's no secret that Lindsey Graham was clearly the kind of target that the Russians and the Iranians would want to take out. They hate this guy. They hate him. He has always been an advocate for a very, shall we say, muscular American foreign policy. One of the reasons he was in Kiev was to talk about a new sanctions package against Russia. So are there countries, adversaries on this planet that are cheering on and would happily be responsible for the demise of a guy like Lindsey Graham? Yeah, for sure. Definitely. But don't you go after any of our people. Let's just start with that point. Don't you dare go after. If we find out you go after one of our people, there is going to be hell to pay. I've had plenty of criticisms of Lindsey Graham through the years. You touch a hair on his head, you're done for. That's the position of the United States. I guarantee it's the position of President Trump. Now, again, that's an emotional first reaction that I had as I'm watching this on Sunday, and I go, man, God, please let this not be the case. I don't want this to become even more chaotic than it already is. And again, we get that indication from Lindsey Graham's office and the D.C. medical examiner. It sounds like it was directly related to his own health. There's some relevant information here as well. His father passed away at 69 from heart failure. So this would have been 2 years younger than Lindsey Graham at his passing at 71. His father passed away from heart failure at 69 years old. Apparently, he has had some heart difficulties. He had blood pressure issues since his 40s, reportedly. So are there health indicators that could lead to this outcome? Yeah, definitely. And lots of Americans are felled by this very thing each year. Lots of people are felled by this very thing each year. And it's, as I understand this aortic burst, once that aortic tear begins, the symptoms are so rapidly onsetting that you don't even realize they're coming, and then all of a sudden, boom, dead. I heard some people describe it as a knife to the back. You just don't see it coming. You know, there are other illnesses that have a mount-up time that you can foreclose on them, but this is one that hits really hard, and then even if you get to the hospital in a narrow window of time, you still have a very low chance of success. It is a difficult, difficult situation. The president of the United States did speak to him. on Saturday. They had a conversation. Let's see here. I've got President Trump. This is, here he is, Meet the Press. President Trump started calling in to each of the Sunday shows immediately Sunday morning to talk about Lindsey Graham. Listen to some of this.
2: President Trump, thank you for joining us, and my condolences to you.
4: Well, thank you. He's a tough one to lose. He was great. He was unique in every way, actually.
2: He was, Mr. President, and I know that we are all just absorbing this news. We are all in shock. Can you tell us, Mr. President, how you received this news and your immediate gut reaction when you heard it?
4: So what makes it even stranger is that I got a call.

0: hearing from one of the people at his office that he had passed away. Oh. I said, I just can't believe it. He was like a member of the family to me. It's very tough, actually. It's amazing.
1: Mr. President.
0: He was such an advocate. He was, you know, if he wanted to get something, and, you know, he had a unique ability. He was able to deal with Democrats and Republicans. If I had a problem, a real problem, I wouldn't often ask. But if I had a problem with a Democrat, he could work it out. He was a great politician, actually.
2: The president saying his closing message, not even realizing it would be, was the Save America Act. Lindsey Graham was pushing for it and saying, I think we're ready for it. Chatting with the president last night, and what the president indicated could have been his final call with anyone. What an interesting relationship these two men have had. You know, 2015, 2016, these guys do not like each other. There is a clear public animosity towards one another back then. And that was when, you know, Lindsey Graham was running for president, too, against President Trump, thought he had some shot in South Carolina. Of course, he didn't, not against Donald Trump. Trump, who was annoyed by Lindsey Graham's attacks at the time, so annoyed that, remember, he gave out Lindsey Graham's cell phone number on a campaign stage. You remember this? This actually happened. This was, boy, how things have changed.
3: So Lindsey Graham says to me, please, please, whatever you can do. You know what I'm saying? I said, what's this guy, a beggar? He's like begging me to help him with Fox and Friends. So I say, okay, and I'll mention your name. He said, could you mention my name? I said, yes, I'll mention. And he gave me his number, and I found the card. I wrote the number down. I don't know if it's the right number. Let's try it. 202-228. I don't know. Maybe it's, you know, it's 3-4 years ago, so maybe it's an old number. 202-228. So, I don't know. Give it a shot.
2: So he just gives out the number on a rally stage. Of course, it wasn't an old number. It was a current number at the time. And suddenly Lindsey Graham's cell phone is overwhelmed with calls. And you know what's funny? Graham took that in stride. Obviously, he had to change his number, but he took it in stride. He would later produce a video with Benny Johnson, my friend Benny. They made a video together in which Lindsey Graham destroys his cell phone in any number of ways and ends the video with, or if that doesn't work, you could just give your phone number to the Donald. Hilarious. Pretty funny. You know, as the remembrances are now pouring in for Lindsey Graham, a lot of people are pointing out the fact that he was one of the single funniest people in the United States Senate. An amazing sense of humor. And one of the stories that I keep seeing over and over is, despite the fact that Lindsey Graham might have major disagreements with you, and he definitely did, he had disagreements with the president of the United States, the vice president of the United States, he had disagreements with members of his own party, especially on issues surrounding foreign policy. Despite those disagreements, they said he was always the guy who would have the back of every Republican no matter what. He would make some joke about, despite the fact that they're wrong, I don't care. They've got an R next to their name. I'm going to fight for them. Lindsey Graham was the consummate politician. He was a party guy for the Republicans. He got over whatever public tiff existed between him and Donald Trump, and he became, at times, it was a source of great frustration for people who liked Trump but didn't understand his relationship with Lindsey Graham. He became one of Donald Trump's favorite people in Washington. Absolute favorite. That's obvious. You could see it just by how frequently Lindsey Graham would appear next to him at every possible event or be featured in some sort of announcement about some sort of legislation. And you heard it from the president just now. When the president would have trouble on Capitol Hill, one of the first people he could call to help him navigate it was Lindsey Graham. The president really valued that relationship. And in Lindsey Graham's passing, we're beginning to get more of an understanding of why, what that was all about. There's a lot to discuss today, a lot to discuss on this subject and more, including Lindsey Graham's replacement. We've got some breaking news on the subject. And in fact, by 4 p.m. today, we're expecting the South Carolina governor, Henry McMaster, to make a big announcement on that subject. We've also just heard from the president about what he would like to see done with the seat. In other words, hang tight. We've got a lot to discuss. More ahead on The Vince Show.
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2: Saying goodbye to Lindsey Graham, 71 years old, passed away this weekend. The effort to replace him now needs to be underway. Despite the fact that he just passed away, we have a very thin margin in the Senate, as you know. Mitch McConnell's not even there. We just found out he's in a rehab facility. And he plans on staying there, won't be attending any Senate votes in the near term at all. So the margins are very slim right now. So how does it work in South Carolina? Well, like in a lot of states, the governor gets the pick. And that is Republican Governor Henry McMaster. He is set to hold a press conference today at 4 p.m. Eastern time. He's expected to make an announcement for an appointment to fill the vacancy. That appointment, whoever gets that role, will be in the job until January, that's January 3rd. That's the end of Graham's current term. Because remember, Lindsey Graham was already in a situation where he was running for re-election, was expected to very easily win it this year. But now we'll have somebody in the position until January 3rd. Well, what else? Well, there's going to be a Republican primary election for the seat. On August 11th, that's coming quick. We're less than a month to August 11th. So a bunch of candidates are going to have to throw their hats in the ring really quickly, and there's going to be a full-on open primary in South Carolina. We are going to be reliant on the people of South Carolina to make a wise decision about who should join the United States Senate to replace Lindsey Graham. And President Trump has made a pick today for the temporary role, or his recommendation. In his own words, he said this just before we went to air, quote, "I recommended to Governor Henry McMaster Lindsey Graham's wonderful sister, Darlene, to serve as interim senator from the great state of South Carolina. This would be a fabulous tribute to Lindsey, who loved her dearly." President Donald J. Trump. Yes, that was, as we understand it, very close, the two of them. Lindsey Graham, very close to Darlene Graham Nordone is her name. And the New York Post actually called her right after the president posted this, reached out to her. And here's the headline on the piece. Senator Lindsey Graham's sister, Darlene, reacts to Trump recommending her to fill out South Carolina Senate seat. Okay, so what's the reaction? It's just a couple of words. Ready? Quote, "Actually, I'm just kind of like devastated right now," end quote. That's the whole thing. So the New York Post got her on the phone. She didn't really want to say anything. She was at a complete loss for words. She just said, "I'm just devastated right now." And that was the end of the call. Not surprised by that at all. His dear sister grappling with the reality that she just lost her brother over the course of the last 36 hours. And my guess is somebody talked to her. They asked her, "Would you be willing to do this?" She may have said yes. We'll find out more about it. But man, what a whirlwind she must be going through. Now, one of the reactions I've already seen, Jim, is this claim like, "Oh, these seats shouldn't be just handed off to family members." Well, hold on a second. Pause before you have that impulsive reaction. This is clearly an effort by both the president and presumably Henry McMaster, if this is the pick, to leave the primary process open. It's to allow the voters of South Carolina to make a real decision. I don't think, unless I'm missing something entirely, I don't think Darlene Graham Nordone has any intention of running for the seat and staying in the seat or anything like that. I think this is designed to be like, look, instead of rushing into granting incumbency to someone who wants to take the seat, why don't we get these guys to actually compete for it? Why don't we get them to make a case to the voters of South Carolina and then ultimately to people all across the country, Americans everywhere, that they're the right person for this job. I happen to think this is the right strategy. This is, again, we're just in the early hours in the wake of Lindsey Graham's death, but the balance of his time, his sister can carry the seat. She can do that until January, and a real primary over the course of the next month can get underway. Is it quick? Yeah, it's quick, given the timetable. But then once that primary is resolved, that person's on the ballot in November, and we're off to the races. We've got a country to save. We've got to move. We've got to move. Lindsey Graham was saying yesterday he wants the Save America Act. Will the Senate actually do it now in his honor? Mike Lee wants that. We've got a lot more to get to coming up on The Vince Show.
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2: By the way, the report from the Trump administration regarding Lindsey Graham's death, remember I started the hour saying that the rumor mill was buzzing, conspiracy theories flying. The Trump administration, the FBI, saying they have no indication whatsoever of foul play in Lindsey Graham's passing. That this aortic tear seems to be what took him as a product of his own health at his age of 71 and his family history. Here is the Fox report on the subject this weekend as we were getting the details pouring in. Listen here.
21: President Trump here at the White House earlier today had ordered that all flags across the country be lowered to half staff in support of the life of the late Senator Lindsey Graham. Now, we also know that it was early this morning that the senator's team, their official office, releasing that he had died of what they are calling a brief and sudden illness. The FBI are at Senator Graham's residence, although there is no indication of foul play, according to the federal law enforcement. Earlier today, FBI Director Kash Patel said that the FBI would assist local authorities and make every resource available.
2: All right. I mean, that would be customary given, first of all, like, just first and foremost, Trump's like for Lindsey Graham, his proximity to him, and his desire to see every resource in the federal government exerted in such a way as to help him and his family. They point out just because the FBI has got an involvement here, it doesn't mean anything in terms of conclusions. It's no indication of foul play. Now, the president mentioned in that phone call that he had with Lindsey Graham, he told Meet the Press, he said, Graham was pushing the Save America Act and thought that he had the pieces in place to be able to get something done here for us, which we want to see. And here's an honorary gavel in for Lindsey Graham and his push for the Save America Act today, which we obviously share. Now, I've had my critiques of Lindsey Graham and his role in the Save America Act in the past. I remember a couple months ago he was doing South Carolina radio, and he had indicated in that interview, he's like, well, maybe in the fall we'll be able to have an additional reconciliation package and we'll try then. And perhaps you remember I wasn't happy with that. I thought, well, that's a can kick. Why are we waiting until the end of the year? What's that about? Why are we trying in reconciliation? I've been reliably told by people like Mike Lee that that has a very little chance of working. Why don't we give it a real effort instead of some sort of patronizing pat on the head effort, box-checking effort, to make it seem like you tried but you failed because the Democrats got in the way, when the Republicans really do have means to pass it? Well, it sounded like Lindsey Graham was on the verge of moving it much sooner than that, based on what the president just told us. And he was ready to go. And so Mike Lee this weekend was on with Maria Bartiromo, and he said, you know what we should do right now? We should mobilize the Senate, we should honor Lindsey Graham, and we should actually pass the legislation that he was pushing for in the closing hours of his life. Listen to this.
22: Lindsey Graham spent a lot of time with, like me, he had a lot of enthusiasm for this bill, which I introduced in the Senate about 2.5 years ago. I believe, Maria, that there are multiple paths ahead by which we could pass this. Maybe that involves attaching it to another must-pass vehicle. Maybe it involves bringing it up on the floor. and debating it until it passes, something that I've long advocated. Maybe it involves picking out pieces of it that could be implemented through creative uses of budget reconciliation. I'm not terribly partial to any of these three. I personally prefer the second. I think that would give us our best chance.
0: Put it on the floor.
22: But I will take any opportunity to debate this, any opportunity to cause it to become law, because the American people deserve it. The American people want it. Voters overwhelmingly support it to the tune of about 80%. That's Democrats and Republicans alike. One of the best ways we could honor Lindsey Graham's legacy would be to take this up and pass it this month.
2: Now, do it immediately. This should have been done months ago. But there's no time like the present. Do it now. Do it now. A lot of these guys are going to come out this week and claim they were great friends with Lindsey Graham, and I love Lindsey Graham, and Lindsey Graham's one of my favorite. Prove that you want to honor his life and his legacy by fighting for the thing he was fighting for in the closing hours of his life, the Save America Act. You know, I've already seen some lefties today attacking President Trump for even acknowledging that they talked about this subject. They're upset that President Trump, he's pushing his voter suppression bill. He's using Lindsey Graham's death to push his voter suppression bill. Are you serious? Well, of course, it doesn't matter if they're serious. They're just lunatics. This is not a voter suppression bill. This is a civil rights bill. This is a bill to restore integrity to American elections, to restore credibility to our elections, to bring down the temperature on all of the chaos, to get rid of the suspicion, to get rid of the fraud, most importantly, and to make it so that American elections are won by people who actually do it on the merits. They earn the vote of the American citizen. That's what this is all about. Every other legislative desire is subordinate to making sure that the voters have a functioning system that they can trust. That's it. Oh, how dare President Trump tell people what his final wishes were? Are you serious? How wonderful that President Trump would convey that. How wonderful. How wonderful that Lindsey Graham was fighting for it. And yes, we should honor his legacy by fighting for it too. This is not frivolous. This is not nonsense. This is not a conspiracy theory. This is wholesome. It's wonderful and it's valuable. We should go for it. Now, as I mentioned, the margins are, which were already tight, are now tighter. Lindsey Graham has passed. We don't have a vote right now in that seat. We may very quickly, if Henry McMaster comes out, makes that appointment today, and we can get that person sworn in by tomorrow morning, we may have that vote. Mitch McConnell is currently in rehab, posting photos of himself and sharing them, or his staff is at least, saying that he's recovering, but he's not going to be back anytime soon in the United States Senate. So we've got tight margins. But we have to work with what we have now. So is John Thune going to do it? Great question. On Fox, he was asked this morning about this. What is this, Bill Malusion, Jim? I think Bill Malusion was interviewing him. Now watch as John Thune dances right away from the question.
3: A result of his death, one of the things he talked about was he was the chairman of the Senate Budget Committee, and he was the one who handled two of those reconciliation bills, the One Big Beautiful Bill, and then recently $70 billion in funding for ICE and CBP after Democrats shut down DHS. He was working on a third reconciliation bill to potentially maybe get some elements of the Save America Act in it, but the senator is gone now. What happens to that potential third bill, Senator?
4: Well, eventually we'll figure that out. We've got to move forward. You know, obviously right now we are all in the process of still processing and mourning Lindsey's loss. But on that level, the Budget Committee chairmanship, he did it with great, you know, professionalism and ability to reach out and to work with everybody on our side of the aisle, many of whom have different opinions about how to deal with these big issues.
2: It's not good enough. I'm sorry. It's just not good enough, John Thune. It's not good enough. I get it. He went into that interview, and a lot of these guys are going into these interviews. I just want to talk about Lindsey Graham, and I want to talk about what a great guy he was. That's all fine and good. You can do that. It's perfectly honorable to honor the dead in that way, to tell stories about who they truly were and what you enjoyed about them. You should definitely do that. But you can't take off the hat of leader of the Republican Party in the Senate. You can't ignore the fact that one of his dying wishes was that you would do something. I need something better than, like, we'll get to it. We'll address that at a later date. How about address it today? Let me commit to you right now that I'm going to get this across the finish line on behalf of Lindsey Graham and every American who wants credible elections. We are going to fight for this like crazy. That's what I want to hear out of your mouth. And then I want to see you do it, more importantly. Give it time, Vince. Let him have a few days to grieve. We don't have time. The time to pass this legislation was a year ago. Was years ago. In fact, we should have had this all along. We should have had verification that only American citizens were registering to vote. We should have had it all along that non-citizens were not on the voter rolls. We should have had it all along that every state required photo ID to vote. And throw in some of the president's additions. We should have had it all along that men can't play women's sports. In fact, maybe some of us were naive enough to think that men weren't allowed to play women's sports. Wrong. That's what happens when the left takes over. So we've got to fix it. The Save America Act would do that. We got to fix the mail-in balloting problem. Jimmy Carter said it was the single greatest vector for fraud in our elections. So what did his party do? They made mail-in balloting the way that all elections are conducted when they control things. They love the fraud. I need more fight out of you, Thone. You should honor Lindsey Graham's memory by fighting today. Fight for him. Fight for what he believed in here. Oh, frustrating. Very frustrating. We do have a lot of remembrances pouring in for Lindsey Graham, including from a people who clearly disagreed with on his own side. Clear. J.D. Vance posted, the vice president of the United States, he posted to social media last night of Lindsey Graham that the two of them came up to a shouting match over Ukraine funding. Remember, I was plenty critical of Lindsey Graham at the time, too. Lindsey Graham was constantly, you know, joining in with the Biden administration's efforts to throw all sorts of money at one of the most, truly, Ukraine is one of the most corrupt countries on planet Earth. Still is. And lots of our money has been wasted and stolen. And millions of lives have been lost in that horrific conflict between Russia and Ukraine. Just horrific. And so J.D. Vance and Lindsey Graham found themselves on opposite sides of some of the big questions there. But the vice president, and this is, to be clear, this is a feature of the right. I think conservatives recognize the humanity in other people, including if they don't share the same exact politics on every issue. I can't say the same about the left. There's a lot of cheering and rejoicing that Lindsey Graham has passed. That's not good for your soul. Don't do that. Don't do that. But here's what J.D. Vance wrote. Lindsey Graham came from humble beginnings and became one of the most powerful lawmakers in the most powerful nation on earth. His story was a fundamentally American one. Early in my Senate tenure, I remember getting into a shouting match with Lindsey about a Ukraine funding bill at lunch, and then learning the very next day that he was pushing rail legislation that I really cared about behind the scenes. That was Lindsey Graham. He fought like hell for the things he believed in. And he was just as willing to go to bat for you when it counted. Lindsey had the best sense of humor in the Senate. He loved the game of politics. He was constantly asking which races were up and down and how he could help. As he liked to say, I don't care if you're an isolationist or a religious fanatic. So long as you have an R next to your name, I want you to win. We certainly had our disagreements, but I couldn't help but like him. A one-of-a-kind figure in our politics. I'll be praying for him and his family. Nice message from the vice president. Lindsey Graham apparently was often, of course you know this, but was often at the White House. He said the reports from the White House were that he was hysterical. That people, I mean, in a good way. I mean, people were constantly laughing with him. He was quick with a joke. Very funny, very clever. I got a chance a couple times to share the room with him when, especially through the years, I would go on the Fox News channel. And oftentimes when I'd go to Fox and be in the green room in Washington, D.C., seated alongside me was Lindsey Graham. Lindsey Graham would be in the green room waiting to be on television yet again. He was on television a lot. But what I derived from those experiences was he was so likable and charming and friendly and chatty. He just was chatting with everybody. Just constantly talking up everybody, had something to say about everything, was very interested in all of the gossip and what was going on, and he'd be chirping at the television, whoever was talking on it. He just had something to say all the time. And again, I tell you this as a guy who I've got had plenty of disagreements with Lindsey Graham through the years. And I often wondered why President Trump stayed close to him. But then you see him up close, you see what kind of person he is and how he just has that special ability, even when he disagrees vehemently with you, to make you like him. I'm not surprised at all that those two men ended up close. They both have very unique political skills, and they ended up becoming two of the closest friends in American politics. I've got a lot more to get to, all ahead on The Vince Show.
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2: 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President Trump said this weekend that Lindsey Graham's finest moment, his finest moment, was his defense of Brett Kavanaugh. Take a listen here to the president.
1: Oh, I think his finest moment was his defense of Brett Kavanaugh, who's a terrific guy and was treated very, very unfairly by the Democrats. Very unfair. I've never seen anything like it. Maybe the worst I've ever seen anyone treated. That includes me. Well, maybe not me, but it includes just about everybody. He was treated so unfairly, and Lindsey, as you remember, had that moment. And you know, I'll tell you, Jake, I think it was a top 10, maybe a top 5 moment in the history of the Senate. It was an incredible display. And he did it from the heart. He felt strongly about Brett, and he did it from the heart. And it turned that whole thing around. He was really amazing. That was one they should replay.
2: Yes, they should. Okay, let's do it.
6: Are you aware that at 9:23... on the night of July the 9th, the day you were nominated to the Supreme Court by President Trump, Senator Schumer said, 23 minutes after your nomination, I will oppose Judge Kavanaugh's nomination with everything I have. I have a bipartisan, and I hope a bipartisan majority will do the same. The stakes are simply too high for anything less. Well, if you weren't aware of it, you are now. Did you meet with Senator Dianne Feinstein on August 20th?
7: I did meet with Senator Feinstein.
6: Did you know that her staff had already recommended a lawyer to Dr. Ford?
7: I did not know that.
6: Did you know that her and her staff had this allegations for over 20 days?
7: I did not know that at the time.
6: If you wanted an FBI investigation, you could have come to us. What you want to do is destroy this guy's life, hold this seat open, and hope you win in 2020. You said that, not me. You've got nothing to apologize for. When you see Sotomayor and Kagan, tell them that Lindsey said, oh, because I voted for them. I would never do to them what you've done to this guy. This is the most unethical sham since I've been in politics. And if you really wanted to know the truth, you sure as hell wouldn't have done what you've done to this guy. Are you a gang rapist?
7: No.
6: I cannot imagine what you and your family have gone through. Boy, y'all want power. God, I hope you never get it.
2: Lindsey Graham, a mighty defense of Brett Kavanaugh. Between Kavanaugh himself and Lindsey Graham, those two men saved that entire confirmation process. In fact, I've got some Kavanaugh news to get to with you. You know that birthright citizenship case? Kavanaugh may have created a very, very unique way to get the right thing done. I've got the details on it ahead on the program.
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14: From ABC News, I'm Michelle Franzen. Hostilities between the U.S. and Iran escalated over the weekend with more strikes and a renewed blockade at the Strait of Hormuz. Iran vowing to close it off to all traffic. President Trump telling Fox and Friends the U.S. will reinstate the naval blockade on Iranian ships. It's all leading to higher gas prices. Here's Catherine.
15: All this is pushing oil prices higher. Gas is up an average of 10 cents per gallon in the last week. Analysts say this will be the first weekly rise in gas costs since back in May. Now, before that new round of strikes yesterday, President Trump suggested the U.S. and Iran were close to a deal to move forward with peace talks. The White House insists negotiations will continue.
14: The Senate reconvenes today. They'll have to address the sudden death of longtime Senator Lindsey Graham of South Carolina over the weekend.
17: A stunned Washington remembering South Carolina Senator Lindsey Graham, who passed away suddenly this weekend. Graham had just turned 71 years old on Thursday. Washington, D.C. EMS responding to his home Saturday night for a man in apparent cardiac arrest. Graham's office sharing the preliminary findings from the medical examiner, showing that Graham died from a tear in his aorta stemming from heart disease.
14: ABC's Jay O'Brien. President Trump says he thinks the sister of Senator Lindsey Graham, Darlene Graham Nordone, should finish out the senator's term. South Carolina's governor will appoint an interim senator to fill the seat through January. A special election will be held August 11th to choose a candidate to run in the general election. Protesters have turned out in the town of Biddeford, Maine, north of Kennebunkport. According to multiple sources, federal immigration authorities were involved in a shooting earlier this morning. No other details are known. In Massachusetts this morning, cheers as the largest nursing strike and lockout in the state's history ended. Nurses re-entering Brigham and Women's Hospital in Boston after nearly 4,000 nurses went on a one-day strike last week. 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
9: Here's the latest news from 96.3 News Radio KKOB. I'm Natasha Leba. A New Mexico woman accused of posing as a licensed nurse is facing criminal cases in both New Mexico and Texas. Authorities say that Margarita Gonzalez is currently jailed in El Paso and has been charged with more than a dozen offenses there related to alleged violations of nursing regulations. Well, KKOB's Zoltan Chanicecedo has the latest.
0: Texas investigators also report more than $500,000 in Medicaid overpayments tied to her alleged activities dating back to 2024. In New Mexico, prosecutors allege Gonzalez used the identities of licensed nurses to obtain jobs at several Las Cruces healthcare facilities where she allegedly provided patient care without a valid nursing license. A Doñana County grand jury indicted Gonzalez on dozens of charges, including identity theft, fraud, and practicing nursing without a license. According to court records, her New Mexico jury trial is scheduled to begin on August 23rd. Sultan Chani Salcedo, News Radio, KKOB.
9: Albuquerque's Loveless Medical Center is a standout, and KKOB's Mike Gaba has a story.
3: The facility has earned two American Heart Association awards for high-quality care for two major types of heart attacks. The AHA recognized Loveless for its treatment of STEMI, which is a severe and time-sensitive heart attack caused by complete blockage of a coronary artery, as well as NSTEMI, which is a serious heart attack that often involves a partial or complete blockage. The American Heart Association says more than 1 million cases of acute coronary syndrome require hospitalization in the United States each year. The association adding that about 30% of acute coronary syndrome cases are STEMI and about 70% are NSTEMI. Mike Gaba, News Radio, KKOB.
9: When school gets underway in Albuquerque on August 7th, students will have a new opportunity for vocational training. KKOB's Terry Travis with more.
4: The first year for the Academies of Albuquerque was a success.
8: This is a wall-to-wall approach, so every single student in high school, once we get all 13 schools on board, will have access to this experience.
4: President and CEO of the United Way of North Central New Mexico, Rodney Prunty, says the program blends rigorous academics with real-world learning, career exploration, too. There will be three more academies added this year. Nine schools now participate. The plan is for the Academies of Albuquerque to include all district high schools. Terry Travis, News Radio, KKOB.
9: Explora has been busy wrapping up a project that will bring the inside outdoors.
10: A lot of what we explore is sound, which is a concept that is explored inside museum pretty heavily.
9: Well, that's Special Projects Manager at Explora, Jessica Traherne, who says the campus outside are now fully accessible with pathways and all sorts of interesting, innovative instruments. You can use wind, metal, even rocks to make music. The new outdoor exhibit area and the paths are now open to the public. More information is available at explora.us. Well, stay tuned. Another news update is in 30 minutes. I'm Natasha Leyva, 96.3 News Radio, KKOB.
20: 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Rising from the heart of the swamp, a beacon of truth is casting its light. 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Here's Vince Colonnaise.
2: All right, 844-484-3872, 844-4-THE-USA. That's the way to join us today from coast to coast, from sea to shining sea. Saying goodbye to Lindsey Graham, passed away this weekend at the age of 71. We await remarks from the President of the United States set to speak in a short while from the White House. We also await the governor of South Carolina, Henry McMaster, this afternoon. 4 p.m. Eastern time is what they're telling us. Expected to announce a replacement for Lindsey Graham, an appointee to fill the role until January. That's when the new Congress would start, and that's when whoever wins that election. It was supposed to be Lindsey Graham, but we'll see now who runs in that race and who replaces Lindsey Graham in the seat. The president's already indicated that he thinks that Lindsey Graham's sister can take the role just for the next few months, that while the voters of South Carolina make a pick in a real primary race that'll resolve at the beginning of August. So we have a very compressed timetable for a special election and then subsequently for that person to appear on the general election ballot in November. But such is the nature of the business. Lindsey Graham passing away unexpectedly. Now the United States Senate trying to figure out what comes next along with the rest of the country. So keeping our eyes on all the breaking news on that subject today. Lindsey Graham, in his closing conversation with President Trump, as I told you, was pushing for the Save America Act, very interested in preventing illegal aliens from interfering in America's elections, get them off the voter rolls, and also get them out of the country, for that matter. But the other piece of this is I was just playing for you audio of Lindsey Graham rescuing, helping to rescue Brett Kavanaugh's confirmation hearing from the clutches of those vile Democrats a couple years back. One of the most jaw-dropping moments, certainly on television, that I can remember ever seeing in American politics, as Brett Kavanaugh was accused of the most outrageous slanders. And Lindsey Graham stepped up and condemned those Democrats who were advancing that defamation and thus rescuing Kavanaugh's confirmation process. He did make it through, thank God. And Kavanaugh was just a part of this opinion recently on birthright citizenship that drove many of us very crazy. Kavanaugh sided with the majority in saying that President Trump didn't have the right to use an executive order here to forbid illegal aliens from having American citizen children. But he didn't say that it was because of the Constitution. He was saying it was because of statute, that there was a statutory impediment. He didn't join the majority in saying that the 14th Amendment to the Constitution provides birthright citizenship to illegal aliens. Brett Kavanaugh did not go that far. And that's where I want to jump off today, because we've got some breaking news on this subject that is giving me cause for some hope. Now, again, it's going to require the United States Senate, so that's an impediment to my optimism. But listen to this. This is Jim Banks today. Senator Jim Banks of Indiana is introducing a piece of legislation today called the Citizenship Act. And it's designed to adhere to Brett Kavanaugh's concurring opinion in that birthright citizenship case. Let me quote from the Fox News coverage today on this. Listen to this. Senator Jim Banks will introduce legislation Monday aimed at ending birthright citizenship for children of illegal immigrants and birth tourists by defining them as children of invaders under federal law. After a Supreme Court ruling last month dealt a setback to President Trump's executive order on the issue, Trump recently urged Senate Republicans to move faster on his legislative agenda, including ending birthright citizenship, telling them they were not fighting hard enough, Banks recalled in a June 30th interview with Human Events. Banks told Fox News Digital he plans to introduce the Citizenship Act as soon as the Senate opens for business Monday afternoon, crafting it with a nod to Trump-appointed Justice Brett Kavanaugh's concurrence in last month's Trump v. Barbara case. Kavanaugh, concurring in the judgment and dissenting in part, said Trump's order conflicted with federal birthright citizenship law, but suggested Congress could amend that statute to create new exceptions. The Citizenship Act would declare that children of statutory invaders are not entitled to birthright citizenship under the law, and codify Trump's 2025 executive order that cites the term. In its summary, Banks' bill declares, quote, any person who enters the United States without authorization or for the purpose of engaging in birth tourism is considered an invader, and amends the Immigration and Nationality Act to exclude children of such, quote, invaders. Banks' key use of the word invaders cites Trump's executive order declaring that illegal immigration across the southern border is an invasion, while the bill notes that the Barbara decision leaves that avenue open for Congress to crack down on. Without touching the constitutional amendment process or attempting to overturn any court ruling, the Citizenship Act will codify Trump's declaration of invasion and amend federal law to revoke birthright citizenship from children of illegal immigrants under exceptions listed in the same case the Barbara ruling's majority used as its precedent. That would be Wong Kim Ark. I love it. I love it. Come on, Jim Banks. I don't have to tell. Come on, Jim Banks. Jim Banks is doing it. Come on, the rest of the Senate. Come on now. Do something. Do something. We should get shirts that say do something, which is pictures of John Thune looking stupid on them. Do something.

0: that comes up, we're going to debate it so that everyone can see that the Democrats don't support election integrity. I know what they don't support. I know that. I don't need you to prove it. Is John Barrasso going to whip this bill? Don't. I saw you moving, Jim. Don't give me the no. I'm going to stay in my zone of foolish optimism here. John Barrasso should whip the bill. Whip it, dude. And my guess is President Trump knows all about the Citizenship Act. He's got a lot on his plate, so I'm not sure if he knows what Jim Banks is up to or not. But I want to, God, I hope he gets on Truth Social and he starts hammering this thing. Get the bully pulpit going on this one. Please. You know, the idea that we're going to get enough states to ratify the Constitution with any speed, it's just, look, I mean, I'm for trying big things. That's ambitious. I think we have a higher probability of landing on Mars first before we can amend the Constitution to safeguard American citizenship. So why don't we try this route? Why don't we establish it as a matter of statute? If the left wants to fight it, no, we love invasions. Fine, get it up to the Supreme Court, and let's fix the precedent here that is a disaster. Clarence Thomas has already said it's a disaster, and this court will come to regret it. Get it done. All right, so Jim Banks offering something absolutely wonderful for a country in chaos. It would be nice to have a path out of it. You don't know, let me give you an impression of how much chaos we're going through right now. You know, Fairfax County, Virginia? Fairfax County, this is Northern Virginia, just outside of Washington, D.C. You ready for one of the craziest headlines of the week? And we always have crazy headlines, but here's a crazy one. Fairfax County Police Department has new body cameras that can translate 57 different languages. 57 different languages in a single county in Northern Virginia. 57. Now, why do you need a body camera that can translate 57 languages? What if, bear with me here, I know this is crazy. What if everybody spoke English? What if we had a common language in the United States of America? What if we had secure borders? What if we didn't allow foreign nationals to just simply spill into the country and stay here and then never assimilate whatsoever? What if we had a real country, a sensible first world country with order? The Fairfax County Police Department is trying out new body cameras.
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0: Excuse me. Random audio playing through my computer. The Fairfax County Police Department is trying out new body camera technology to assist in policing residents who don't speak English. The pilot program features a brand new body-worn camera that can translate 57 languages in real time using AI technology. The body camera, this is a quote, Sergeant Evan Brandolino with the Fairfax County Police Department. And meanwhile, like, just to be clear, Fairfax County is letting illegal aliens stay. This is a sanctuary county, so it's like they're really working overtime to, you know, turn it into the Tower of Babel. They're like, well, it became the Tower of Babel. What do we do now? Oh, I know. We have AI. We can translate all of these nonsensical languages so that we can start to finally understand them. You know what would be better? If we secured our borders. You wouldn't have to spend all this money on AI technology and try to figure out what the hell people are saying. The body camera has always been a tool for transparency and accountability. And now I think it has helped bridging that gap. It is helping enhance trust with community members who would otherwise not be able to connect with our officers as easily. Anybody else insulted when they say that foreign nationals who refuse to even speak English are called community members in the United States? They're community members. What? Not really. To be a community, wouldn't you have to have something in common with the people around you? How is that a community? It's more like a, I don't know, like a rest stop or something. Like an international rest stop. People learn 57 languages. The body cameras can also detect the language. Helpful. The body cameras can detect the language the individual is speaking. Quote, it's a daily occurrence that our officers encounter individuals who are not proficient in English. And this tool makes it a lot easier and more efficient for them. Makes it a lot easier and more efficient for them to communicate with them, especially when seconds count, said Brandolino. Fairfax County began the pilot program in February. As of last month, officers are now using them in 4 of the 8 districts they serve. They've used the tool 850 times Now, 80%

0: 80% of the time it's been translating Spanish, but the device can also translate languages across the globe, including Korean and Italian. They have a 90% success rate using these on calls for service. Okay. How about, I have a really, really neat trick to not have to do this. Help secure the border. More ahead on The Vince Show.
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0: I love Jim raining on my parade. 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
0: You know, it's wild to me that it even takes an act of Congress to declare that illegal aliens would be considered invaders. Like, if tens of millions of people pouring across an open border don't count as invaders, what would? Like, what would qualify as an invasion? That's so weird. It's like nothing. Like, at this point, you could have, I'm pretty certain, like an entire army from another country pour across our border uninvited, and you'd have people in Washington going, I'm not sure that qualifies. Like, what? This is why we so frequently use phrases like military-aged males to describe what was pouring across our border. Because one, that helps people understand, yeah, that's kind of an invasion, isn't it? And two, how many of these people who've come across the border have gone on to hurt American citizens for real? Jocelyn Nungaray and Laken Riley, all of these Sheridan Gorman, these poor women who murdered, assaulted by illegal aliens, people who should not have been here. You know, if we had our border secure, if Biden wasn't spending all of our money importing people by the millions, there'd be a lot of Americans who are still alive today. That's just true. And so when Jim Banks steps forward and goes, hey, we've got this law, I'm going to push this forward, the Citizenship Act, that says, yeah, to be an illegal alien means you are an invader. This is one of those moments where you're like, okay, well, duh, you're stating the obvious. But sometimes you've got to state the obvious to Washington because they have trouble even sorting through what a boy or a girl is, you know? When Ketanji Brown Jackson sits in her confirmation hearing and says she can't answer that question because she's not a biologist, you realize, you know what? We're going to need like a glossary of terms. We need Congress to just pass a bunch of legislation that declares what reality is. That, unfortunately, I never thought we'd have to back up to this. You think the founders envisioned this? Hey, we should spend a portion of our time passing legislation that says that when people invade the country, they're an invader. Boys are boys, girls are girls, men are men, women are women. Let's go back to basics. Because it feels like at this point, a whole bunch of people in our country don't even speak English, apparently. Oh, that's right, they don't. They got 57 different languages in freaking Fairfax County, which is why they have AI body cameras to figure out what everybody's saying. How about secure the border? Okay, I'm going to take a breather because this is driving me absolutely crazy. And then we'll be back with a lot more, including with what the heck's going on with Iran, ahead on The Vince Show.
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13: Well, it's a day that ends in Y, which means there's a ton going on in the world. A ton. We've also got the problem of Iran. How do you solve a problem like the Supreme Leader? How do you solve that? President Trump keeps working on that. We are trying. Right now, the current strategy is blow them the hell up and reimpose the blockade. That's the current strategy, in case you were wondering. President Trump today announced that the blockade is back. The blockade is back. And the U.S. is now going to charge a 20% fee on all cargo transiting the Strait of Hormuz. Well, how about that? Here's the president today. He said the Hormuz Strait is open and will remain open with or without Iran. We are reinstating the Iranian blockade, so named because it is only stopping Iran's ships or customers from entering or leaving. All other countries will have fair and open use of the strait. The USA will be, from this point forward, known as the, quote, guardian of the Hormuz Strait. But as such, and as a matter of fairness, will be reimbursed at the rate of 20% on all cargo shipped for any and all costs necessary to do the job of providing safety and security to this very volatile section of the world. The process and formation will begin immediately. Thank you for your attention to this matter, President Donald J. Trump. So that's a big announcement from the president. And it follows a week of back and forth between Iran and the United States. Now, I say back and forth. The Iranians have been launching a number of feckless strikes in the direction of various tanker ships that have been transiting the strait, as well as in the direction of American military bases in the Middle East, as well as other Middle Eastern countries. Iran is throwing these like spastic missiles out all over the region. And every time they do that, we respond with 20 times the firepower and blow up everything that they could possibly use to menace the strait. In fact, Central Command has completed yet another wave of strikes against Iran. Last night at around 10:33 p.m. Eastern time, Central Command declared that it completed this new wave of offensive strikes against Iran, hitting dozens of targets at multiple locations with precision munitions to degrade Iran's ability to continue attacking international shipping that flows through the Strait of Hormuz. CENTCOM forces struck Iranian military air defense systems, coastal radar sites, missile and drone capabilities, and small boats using U.S. fighter aircraft, naval vessels, one-way attack aerial drones, and one-way attack sea drones for the first time. Sea drones. Remember, it wasn't that long ago we used a sea drone to rescue our own sailors. Remember that? Were they pilots? I think they were pilots. But we rescued our own troops in the region. Well, now we're at the point where we're actually attacking them with one-way attack sea drones. Have you seen the footage of this by any chance, Jim? Today, there's footage of the sea drones being driven directly into these Iranian docks. And like you're in the camera position on the video that the Trump administration put out, and you're watching as this boat is going head on into the dock. Now, normally, for those of us who've ever driven a boat, the goal is not to run into the dock. Try and avoid that. Don't accelerate headlong into the dock. Unless you're a one-way attack drone, one of these sea drones, which, of course, yeah, then running into the dock. They run into the dock. The whole thing goes, well, kablooey. The whole, it blows up. Some epic footage being released right now from CENTCOM on all the stuff that we're blowing up. CENTCOM says the Strait of Hormuz is a vital maritime corridor for global trade. Iran does not control it. U.S. forces are postured and prepared to ensure that freedom of navigation remains available to commercial shipping despite Iran's continued unwanted aggression, harassment, threats, and arbitrary declarations. So yesterday's strikes rounded off around 300, over 300 strikes on Iranian targets over the past week. Man, we're getting our reps in, huh? We've blown up a lot of their stuff. I didn't know they had that much stuff left to blow up, candidly. But they've got some stuff, and we're blowing it up. The U.S. Central Command completing a bunch of strikes against Iran going into the weekend, hitting approximately 140 Iranian military targets. We threw precision munitions at them. We launched them by land and sea, striking everything. Iranian missile and drone strikes, naval capabilities, ammunition storage sites, communication networks, coastal surveillance locations. More than 300 targets all struck at the direction of President Trump, the commander-in-chief, to degrade Iran's ability to attack civilian mariners and commercial vessels freely transiting the strait. Commercial vessel transits through the vital international maritime corridor continue. That brings successful transits by commercial vessels to over 800 since May and over 400 million barrels of crude oil that have gone through. So, you know, on Saturday, perhaps you saw the Iranians were claiming, we've shut down the strait again. The strait's closed. And the United States said, like, hell it is. It's wide open and we've got it open. We're getting everybody through your claims. That's the message from the Trump administration. It's open, we're securing it, and we're reimposing the blockade. Hey, is the MOU still... What's the status on this memorandum of understanding? Because I feel like we don't have a lot of understanding going on right now. Remember, when J.D. Vance and Steve Witkoff and Jared Kushner and the president ultimately got this set up, they knew this was an eventuality. They knew this was a huge possibility that the Iranians wouldn't be able to control the factions within their own country. The IRGC is popping off, acting like lunatics. All right, well, until you get control of them, we're going to bomb the hell out of you. That's what's happening right now. And the president, this announcement today that not only is the blockade going up, but the president also said, I'm going to charge a 20% fee on all the cargo that goes through the Strait of Hormuz. You know what this is, right? This is leverage. The president is ratcheting up the pain for Iran. So in addition to blowing up everything that they care about, he's now cutting them off once again economically. He's putting the squeeze on them with the blockade. He's allowing all of this traffic to flow freely. He's protecting it as it flows freely through the Strait of Hormuz. And now with NATO countries refusing, right? What has happened up until now? NATO countries have not stepped up to the plate to assist us in the strait. Fine, we can handle it on our own, but we're going to start collecting a fee now. 20% on all the cargo that transits the strait. You want to play this game, everybody? Fine. We impose a 20% fee. The 20% fee means that it's going to create problems for Iran as well. Iran's going to get super annoyed. We wanted to charge a fee. Trump's like, nope, how about this? How about I control the strait and I charge the fees and you get nothing. You get absolutely freaking nothing, Iran. You go with that and then we'll see if you want to negotiate again. So he's just ratcheting up the pain on Iran. And anybody who has to pay for cargo that transits the strait, most of which goes to the rest of the world, not the United States. We've got a lot of oil here. Most of the world requires that outside of the United States requires the energy that comes through the strait. Now the pain is being ratcheted up. You guys want to fix this? I'm going to need everybody's help to do it. So NATO, you come in and you get off your tails and you finally start helping us. Watch. I don't know that this is going to happen, but keep your eyes on President Trump's Truth Social account. See if he says something to this effect. And then the other piece, of course, is the pain that he's imposing on Iran. Fine. What got Iran to the table originally? Do you remember this? Why did Iran come to the table for the MOU? Why did they even meet with J.D. Vance to have these conversations? What induced that? The answer is that the president controlled the economic board. He controlled it. It's not a mistake that the president revealed to the world from the Oval Office that he has been successfully getting hundreds upon hundreds of ships, now over 800 of them since May, through the Strait of Hormuz. whether or not Iran wanted it to happen. Sorry, you psychos. We're doing it anyway. And Iran's sitting there staggered, like, what? I thought we controlled it. Nope, you don't. President Trump does. He's getting the ships through. He's getting a lot of oil through, too. 400 million barrels of crude oil through the Strait of Hormuz. And speaking of oil, of course, the markets today are rattled by this. So as a result, the price of oil has ticked up. Remember, it was around $69 a barrel. As I'm staring at it right now, it's $76.15 a barrel. This is, you know, these are forward-looking prices. There's some nervousness about all of this. But the president's moving forward with a lot of confidence, going, okay, fine. You know, we tried to be nice to you. We tried to give you a window of opportunity. We told you you could sell your oil in the international market. We gave you waivers to do it. We were ready to treat you like a normal country, and then you acted abnormal again. Fine. The president said last week they're loco. They're crazy. They're a bit crazy, he said. Now, does this mean they're giving up negotiations? No, it does not. Unless, Jim, did you see them saying they're giving up negotiations? I didn't see that. I think the negotiating path is still open. As far as the president's concerned, and this will drive people in Washington crazy, people who are taking the business, just nuke them already. Just nuke the whole country. The president's like, no. Let me cook here. I'm gonna put them in such a ridiculous chokehold that I'm going to shake something free. They're going to be tapping out. Meanwhile, the negotiating path continues to remain open. This is definitely a strategy that is ticking off people in every direction. Every direction, including here in the United States. People get ticked off every time President Trump picks a route. Don't do that. Do this. Don't do that. Do something else. Do that. Just finish them off. Let me cook is the position the president takes. Let me cook. I know. Remember, he said not that long ago, he said, look, this is going to end well. It always does. Is it going to be a bumpy ride to get there? Well, yeah, sure. Sure. Nothing worth doing is easy. Nothing. Nothing worth doing is easy. Things that are worth doing are challenging. And President Trump is doing something very challenging right now. So that's the breaking news here as we're watching the United States military strike target after target after target in Iran. I do hope, you know, insofar as we're going to do this, can we just finish off what's left of their nonsense network? You know what I mean? Like, if we know where any more drones or missiles are, assuming we have intel on that, and maybe we don't. Maybe this is just a matter of every time they pop their little heads out, we play whack-a-mole. But assuming we know where any of this other stuff is, can we just do the ultimate, like, finish it off and just finish that portion of it off? If you're not going to bomb the power plants and the bridges and kill the new gay-deformed Ayatollah, okay, fine. At least take out the drones, take out every small boat that we can possibly see via our Space Force satellites. Let's get rid of all that crap, and then we'll negotiate from there. Could be good. We'll see. The president's got a strategy. Whatever it is better than mine. More ahead on The Vince Show.
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13: Keeping our eyes on the President of the United States and his activities, set to speak from the White House this afternoon in a short while in an event to promote that IndyCar race that's coming to the nation's capital on August 23rd. They're going to be racing in a 1.7-mile race around the National Mall. How cool is that? It is so neat that they're doing it. Of course, the left has been raging about it. You can't do that. You can't do. Oh, come on. We should do it. We should definitely do it. It's going to be so cool. The president promoting that IndyCar race. Jim, you might have to fly out, man. We go see an IndyCar race together. I think that'd be fun. We'll consider it. August 23rd. It's what? Just over a month away. A lot could happen between now and then, but I'm looking forward to an IndyCar race. I think that'll be really neat. Let me tell you about one of our great sponsors today. Fatty 15. If this show had an Indy car, Fatty 15 would be right on the side of it. We love Fatty 15 because, first of all, it's been great for my health. It's been wonderful. Ever since I started taking Fatty 15, I feel so much better. And that's because there was a groundbreaking discovery that when it comes to how we age, to help us age healthier. And it's thanks to actually helping dolphins, if you can believe it. That discovery is C15 from Fatty 15. It's the first essential fatty acid identified in more than 90 years. Studies show that when we don't get enough C15, our cells actually become fragile and age faster. To address this, doctors spent more than a decade developing the pure science-backed C15 found in Fatty 15, which helps repair cellular damage, helps support sleep quality, cognitive health, metabolism, and steady energy. And since I added Fatty 15 to my daily routine, I've noticed it's helped me. 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
0: Hey, Albuquerque, Santa Fe, Rio Rancho, and the East Mountains. This is The Vince Show on News Radio KKOB. Yeah. Sean Duffy, the transportation secretary, said that the last race that was ever held in the Capitol. You ready for this? Jim, I know you're a history buff. You may not know this detail. The last race held in the Capitol was with horses back in 1801. Were you nodding? You're nodding because you knew that?
1: I knew it was a horse race. I just didn't know what year it was. But I did know it was a horse race. Yeah.
0: You did know that? That's fun. Yeah, 1801. Horses. I don't think the roads were paved back then. I think it was more of a dirt situation. 1801. At any rate, it's nice to get another race going. People are all grumpy about it. You know, there was a couple years back. Let me see if I can find it on the old Google machine real fast. But when they were filming the Transformers movie in Washington, D.C., remember one of the Transformers movies filmed in D.C., Jim? I don't know if you were into the Transformers movies at all, but they had a DC scene, and they were driving Bumblebee, the Bumblebee car, the Camaro, through the National Mall, and it was a closed movie set, but a DC police officer didn't realize it was a closed movie set, and they went blasting through for an emergency response with their lights on, and they T-boned Bumblebee in the middle of the movie. Yeah, this was right in the middle of the nation's capital. It was like, what the hell happened? Yeah, that was just imagine. You're just like, why is this closed? And you blast through, and like on behalf of the Decepticons, he runs into one of the Transformers.
1: Did they T-bone it on purpose because they thought it was driving illegally, or was it an accident?
0: No, it was just an accident. They were whipping Bumblebee around D.C. and a D.C. police SUV just ran into it. And it was a closed set. They had done everything right. There wasn't supposed to be a cop there. But anyway, it was a crazy thing. It was a crazy thing that happened. Yeah, but I think everyone was okay. I think the end result was everybody was okay in the accident. They needed
1: Except
0: to replace
1: Bumblebee.
0: The car. Except the car. This time, let's make sure that there's no confusion. As the Indy cars are racing around D.C. at the end of August, I think it's going to be so cool, and I'm sincere. I think this is the one I want to get out there on the street to see. Hopefully the weather's nice for it. It's touch and go in August. We'll see what it's going to be like, but it could be really, really cool. All right, we got a lot more coming up on the program today. Of course, the aftermath of Lindsey Graham's passing. Also, what's going on with Mitch McConnell? Mitch McConnell has been a medical mystery, hasn't he? Disappeared from the United States Senate. Haven't heard from him much. The rumor mill was going absolutely crazy last week that he was brain dead and there was some big cover-up or something going on. Well, we just got an update on that subject as Mitch McConnell offers proof of life on the internet. And remember, I told you last week, I was like, he should do this and like hold up a copy of today's newspaper. Guess what he did this weekend? They posted a photo of him holding up the day's newspaper. So yeah, a proof of life image. We'll talk about what we know. And whether or not he'll ever make his way back into the United States Senate. There's a lot more to get to, as always, ahead on The Vince Show.
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15: From ABC News, I'm Michelle Franzen. A federal judge in Florida has referred the attorneys for President Trump for potential disciplinary action over the filing of a $10 billion lawsuit against the IRS that resulted in the creation and now abandoned anti-weaponization fund.
16: In a scathing order, Judge Kathleen Williams criticized the president and his lawyers for using the court to, quote, earmark billions of dollars from American taxpayers. Trump filed the $10 billion lawsuit against the IRS in January over the leak of his tax returns. He agreed to settle the case in May in exchange for the creation of a now-defunct anti-weaponization fund, as well as broad immunity from IRS audits. Concluding the case was brought for a, quote, improper purpose, Judge Williams referred Trump's personal lawyer, as well as both the acting and associate attorney general, for possible disciplinary action. Peter Haralambos, ABC News.
15: Renewed hostilities between the U.S. and Iran, putting the Strait of Hormuz back in the crosshairs. Traffic once again facing blockades. President Trump telling Fox and Friends the U.S. would charge a 20% toll on all cargo ships. And earlier telling Fox News the U.S. would take control of the Strait.
17: We're going to keep the Strait, and we'll probably run it. We'll become the guardian of the Strait. Maybe we'll call it the guardian angel of the Strait.
15: In Maine, federal and state law enforcement officials on scene in the coastal town of Biddeford following an ICE-involved shooting. ABC's Olivia Rubin has more.
18: We know very little. All sources have told us is that federal immigration officials were involved in a shooting and describing it as sort of dynamic and still unfolding. Specifically, the Department of Homeland Security and the FBI have not responded to multiple requests for comments on this. Maine official did say that it was involved with ICE and that a person was killed there.
15: Maine Senator Angus King says the man who was shot was the target of an operation and that he spoke to DHS Secretary Mark Wayne Mullen. On Wall Street, stocks are down this hour. 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
2: 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I'm Natasha Leba. A New Mexico woman accused of posing as a licensed nurse is facing criminal cases in both New Mexico and Texas. Authorities say that Margarita Gonzalez is currently jailed in El Paso and has been charged with more than a dozen offenses there related to alleged violations of nursing regulations. Well, KKOB's Zoltan Chanicesato has the latest.
10: Texas investigators also report more than $500,000 in Medicaid overpayments tied to her alleged activities dating back to 2024. In New Mexico, prosecutors allege Gonzalez used the identities of licensed nurses to obtain jobs at several Las Cruces healthcare facilities where she allegedly provided patient care without a valid nursing license. A Doñana County grand jury indicted Gonzalez on dozens of charges, including identity theft, fraud, and practicing nursing without a license. According to court records, her New Mexico jury trial is scheduled to begin on August 23rd. Sultan Chani Salcedo, News Radio, KKOB.
2: Albuquerque's Loveless Medical Center is a standout, and KKOB's Mike Gaba has a story.
19: The facility has earned two American Heart Association Awards for high-quality care for two major types of heart attacks. The AHA recognized Loveless for its treatment of STEMI, which is a severe and time-sensitive heart attack caused by complete blockage of a coronary artery, as well as NSTEMI, which is a serious heart attack that often involves a partial or complete blockage. The American Heart Association says more than 1 million cases of acute coronary syndrome require hospitalization in the United States each year. The association adding that about 30% of acute coronary syndrome cases are STEMI and about 70% are NSTEMI. Mike Gaba, News Radio, KKOB.
2: When school gets underway in Albuquerque on August 7th, students will have a new opportunity for vocational training. KKOB's Terry Travis with more.
20: The first year for the Academies of Albuquerque was a success.
21: This is a wall-to-wall approach, so every single student in high school, once we get all 13 schools on board, will have access to this experience.
20: President and CEO of the United Way of North Central New Mexico, Rodney Prunty, says the program blends rigorous academics with real-world learning, career exploration, too. There will be three more academies added this year. Nine schools now participate. The plan is for the Academies of Albuquerque to include all district high schools. Terry Travis, News Radio, KKOB.
2: Explora has been busy wrapping up a project that will bring the inside outdoors.
22: A lot of what we explore is sound, which is a concept that is explored inside museum pretty heavily.
2: Well, that's Special Projects Manager at Explora, Jessica Traherne, who says the campus outside are now fully accessible with pathways and all sorts of interesting, innovative instruments. You can use wind, metal, even rocks to make music. The new outdoor exhibit area and the paths are now open to the public. More information is available at adexplora.us. Well, stay tuned. Another news update is in 30 minutes. I'm Natasha Leyva, 96.3 News Radio, KKOB.
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24: From Tucumcari to Truth or Consequences, this is 96.3 News Radio, KKOB. Rising from the heart of the swamp, a beacon of truth is casting its light. From sea to shining sea, The Vince Show. Here's Vince Colonnaise.
25: All right, 844-484-3872. 844-4-THE-USA. That's the way to join us today. Here from coast to coast, from sea to shining sea. Keeping an eye on the President of the United States. He's speaking on IndyCar at this hour. You just got a preview of that big race set to take place the weekend of August 22nd and 23rd in the nation's capital. To celebrate the 250th anniversary of our country. We'll see if he does the weave, Jim, if he brings up Lindsey Graham, who's definitely on his mind and his heart today. He's been speaking quite a bit about the passing of the South Carolina senator in media and all over the place. So we'll keep our ear to that and bring it to you if we get it. You know, there's quite a bit going on. You know that it was 2 years ago today that President Trump was shot on a campaign stage in Butler, Pennsylvania? It's July 13th. 2 years ago. Is this one of those moments that you remember where you were when you found out? I do. I definitely remember. I remember where I was. I was up. We were celebrating. We were with a bunch of family. We're doing a birthday party. We're doing a. We had my my aunt has a. She works at a. She works at a bar, actually. She works at a bar. She runs a bar. And we were all together at the bar. We had the whole family there. And I was running a karaoke machine. And my grandfather, who's now in his 90s, he's a big fan of polka. So I remember we were playing. I think we were playing, like, Who Stole the Kishka or something on the karaoke machine, rotating various polka songs for him. It was fun. And everybody's singing along. And all of a sudden, my phone starts blowing up. And it's my one of my producers, Corey, is calling me. And I was like, what is this about? And so I take the call. I step out away from the karaoke machine. I step outside of this bar in the Philadelphia suburbs and answer the phone. I'm like, hey, what's going on? And he's like, did you see what happened? I'm like, what? Trump. He got shot. What? The president got, yeah. He's in Butler, Pennsylvania. He just got shot. And it was one of those moments where you just had no idea what was going on. You just were picking up the pieces, right? Where you're looking at your social media videos. Things are coming across your X account, your Facebook account, your True Social account. What is this? What is that? What am I witnessing here? The president gets shot. And he stands up. Oh, what a breath of, what a relief to see him do it. Stand up. You see blood on the side of his face. Fight, fight, fight. And then rushed away by the Secret Service into a car, off to a hospital. Fight, fight, fight. Now, in retrospect, we know a lot. We lost Corey Comparator that day, the firefighter who was there attending the president's speech, shot dead in the background. The crowd was remarkably disciplined in the face of that chaos, buoyed by the president and his demeanor. It wasn't a demeanor of fear. It wasn't a demeanor of self-preservation. It was a demeanor of courage. I don't even know. I just don't know. To this day, I don't know where that comes from. I just know that we're all going to respond differently to that kind of chaos. President Trump responded with the most masculine energy you could possibly respond with. It's like, to hell with these people. Fight. Fight. Fight, fight. And the crowd didn't stampede out. They were in shock, clearly, as anybody would be. They responded with heroism in some cases. I saw men diving on top of women to protect them. The Secret Service eventually gets sight of the assassin, the would-be assassin. And a sniper takes him out. And the president of the United States has, you know, I think he went through a lot after that moment. Days later, he would be at that Republican convention. Remember that? With the bandage on his ear. It would start a million conspiracy theories on the left. They claimed that he wasn't shot at all, that he was faking it. They couldn't believe that one of their own would take up arms against President Trump, despite the fact that there's a really... really dastardly assassination culture that exists on the left, where nearly half of all American lefties, according to surveys, could justify the assassination of President Trump. It's pretty sick stuff. But they refused to believe. They're like, no, it's not true. It can't be true. He faked it. He had red paint or something, and they had some sort of like magic trick going on. It makes no sense whatsoever. And President Trump was asked about this morning, you know, as he's reflecting on the loss of Lindsey Graham today. On Fox and Friends this morning, he called in. He called into a bunch of shows this weekend about Lindsey Graham. And the host did ask him today. I think this was Lawrence Jones who asked him to reflect on it. But on it being 2 years later, after he was shot in the head. What are his thoughts now? Here's the president of the United States discussing it. Listen.
17: Sinking a 2 foot putt, which is hard to, for those non-golfers, a 2 foot putt is almost automatic. I wouldn't say automatic for some people, it's not, but it's almost automatic. And so, you know, I God was with me. I turned my head to show a chart, and a chart that I never show on the right-hand side, but this time I did, and a chart that I don't even use that much. I use it probably 1 in 10 times at the rallies. But it's always on my left, and this time it was on my right. I looked to the right. I said, if I looked to the left, I wouldn't be talking to you right now. So many amazing things. And the chart is always at the end of the speech. And I just put it at the beginning because it was appropriate. You know, sometimes I'll start out, and I won't be reading a lot of things because it makes it much more interesting. I think that's why people like it. But I just said I'm going to put it up there. It just felt good. Yeah. It felt right. You know, I speak the way I feel. And it felt right. And the chart, I said, let's talk about the chart. And I look over to the right as it's coming down. And I said, wow, what was that?
0: Wow.
17: I said, it's either the biggest, most violent mosquito in history, or I just got shot. It was one of the two things, because I touched my ear. There was blood all over my ear. As soon as I touched it, this wasn't like a slow bleed. I touched it. You saw, I mean, the picture is a very famous one.
25: The biggest, most violent mosquito.

0: were attacking them, attacking Christians for singing church hymns outside of abortion mills. That's how the Biden administration acted. And that's no doubt how a President Kamala Harris would act, probably with a lot more venom, candidly. President Trump keeps being hired by Christians, by people of faith, to be a bodyguard for religious freedom. That's true. But you probably wonder, like me, you probably think, I wonder what his own faith journey is like. And it's impossible, candidly, truth, you know this, it's impossible to really know where anybody is on their faith journey. That's between them and God. And there are definitely people out there who may not show a tremendous amount of public facing religious conviction, but are deeply devout. And then there are pious pretenders, you know, people who pretend like they're totally locked in with God and then are leading deeply sinful and closed off lives behind closed doors. We're all at different places in these journeys. But I do think it's hard to avoid the conclusion that President Trump did derive some sort of spiritual realization out of what he experienced. You know what I mean? Like, not only did he survive that attack, as he constantly credits, for some providential reason, he says it all the time. He's like, God, it must be God. It's the only explanation. Why would I be looking at that chart at that angle at that time? Why would the bullet come that close that it would strike my ear and not my head, not the rest of my head? Why would that happen? How could that happen? President Trump clearly, in a very public way, has been reckoning with the biggest question of all, God's very existence and his role in our lives. And wherever he is on that journey, I've often thought that it definitely was a moment where it wasn't just Trump who had that thought process. I think huge numbers of people in our country saw that play out, saw that moment, and had the same exact thought. The rest of us didn't need to be shot to be struck by the importance of that moment. And so as we look back on it 2 years later, it's important to remember that God does have a plan for all of us. He does. We don't actually know the time that we're going to be done here on this earth under these circumstances. But you should always remember that he's got a plan, and it's a lot better than whatever you and I come up with. That's all I can say. The rest is left to God's eternal wisdom. But man, I am so glad President Trump survived for the good of our country and for the good of his soul. We're ahead on The Vince Show.
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1: Let's see. We've got Robert calling in right now, listening in the nation's capital on WMAL. Hello, Robert. You're on The Vince Show.
3: Hey, Vince. How are you?
1: I'm doing well, Robert. What's on your mind?
3: Nah, you were talking about the race in D.C.
1: Mm-hmm.
3: And the last race that they had was actually, I think producer Jim told me in 2022, they built a track over at RFK. And I mean, during that time, you know, they built the track, they raced it, and the residents over there all complained about the noise. And it was supposed to be an annual type of event, and just never really panned out after all the complaints after that.
1: You know,
3: you can go over there today and still see it.
1: First of all, I love this. Thank you, Robert, for being our ombudsman this hour, because we were, it was Sean Duffy. I'm blaming Sean Duffy, Secretary Duffy, who said that the last time there was a race, of course, we have IndyCar coming up in August. The last time there was a race in the Capitol, that was way back in the early 1800s, and it was horse racing, was the claim. But Robert, you are appropriately pointing out that, and I just checked on this. There was a 2002 Cadillac Grand Prix, Washington, D.C. It was the fifth round of the American Le Mans series, and it wrapped around the streets and the parking lot at RFK Stadium, July 21st of 2002. It never occurred again because people complained, it's too loud, it's too noisy. Oh, really? You're whining about that? That's pretty cool. That's a good piece of data on this subject, Robert. Thank you. I appreciate your call on that. That's a great fact check on that. And we now are watching as the nation's capital is going to actually get another race, IndyCar. So it was that American Le Mans race back in 2002, IndyCar this year for the 250th anniversary of the country. The left is already whining. It hasn't started. The whining has begun. Oh, I hate the noise. I hate Trump. I hate everything about this. I love it. I absolutely love it that we're doing it. I think it's going to be really good. I think it's going to be a lot of fun. And what a joy to see it. They just did a pit stop outside the White House, like a ceremonial pit stop. They drove one of the Indy cars up real fast. You know the West Wing to the White House. It stares at the executive office building right next to it, which is a part of that White House campus. When you think of the White House, people think of just that, of the building, that the small little building. But the West Wing itself is not even in the small residence of the White House. It's off to the side, to the west, of course, in a separate building connected by a corridor. That's similarly, the once existing East Wing is now demolished. It's being replaced by a glorious East Wing, a brand new ballroom, a bunker underneath, a world-class medical center. The president's building all of this. The left hates it, obviously. But right outside the West Wing, even further west, is the executive office building. And And it was right on that little roadway there between the West Wing and the office building that the president opened it up today for an IndyCar pit stop. So they just did this a few minutes ago. They roll an IndyCar up as fast as you possibly can on that little street. They pull off to the side, quick pit stop, and then the car is off and running. Everybody clapping there, a crowd assembled. Oh, what a cool thing to see. Just as a preview opportunity for that circuit, that 1.7-mile circuit that's going to be set up August 22nd, August 23rd. That's a Saturday and a Sunday, right outside the Capitol building in Washington, D.C. It'll be racing up and down Pennsylvania Avenue, seven turns, going at ridiculous speeds. The president said today that the city wasn't even built for that kind of speed, but it doesn't matter. We're going to make it work. It's going to be great. And I can't wait. It's going to be very cool. So we have that to look forward to. Thank you again to Robert for the fact check, though. That is a sharp point that Washington, D.C. did play host to the American Le Mans series in 2002. See, it really is the best audience anywhere. You know everything. Between you and me, we know everything. And that was one that Robert knew. Yes, indeed. Hey, coming up, I want to tell you about Mitch McConnell's health. We got an update on that. Proof of life from Mitch and Elaine Chao. Even held up the day's newspaper to prove it just happened. More ahead on The Vince Show.
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1: Well, 4 p.m. Eastern time is set to be a very busy hour today. Central Command has announced that the blockade is officially back on in the Strait of Hormuz as of 4 p.m. Eastern time. That's also the same exact hour that Governor Henry McMaster is set to announce Lindsey Graham's temporary replacement in the United States Senate. So apparently everything happens at 4 o'clock. Jim, I think the rule is you need to wait for the Vince show to be over before you're allowed to make major announcements about domestic and international policy, which I think is good. That's a good policy to have because everyone's dialed in first to the program. Appreciate you for doing that. Hey, Mitch McConnell has offered proof of life. Do you see this? McConnell, there was rampant speculation last week that he was brain dead and that there was a massive cover up going on. And then we got a number of people who had phone conversations with him that lasted approximately 20 minutes each. Those included John Thune, John Barrasso. Apparently that's what they're doing when they're not passing the Save America Act. They're talking to Mitch McConnell in whatever hospital he's in. And Scott Jennings. Scott Jennings talked to Mitch McConnell and said they covered a lot of topics. And then he went on CNN later that night and was describing some of that. Now, you and I had concluded, I think, safely, that McConnell wasn't the one doing much speaking on those calls, that the guys who were talking to him were doing more talking at him than anything else. But they confirmed that McConnell was making noises on the other end of the phone in some capacity. I know that there were some people like, Scott's lying. Scott Jennings is lying. I don't think so, actually. I don't think Scott Jennings was lying. I think Scott Jennings was telling the truth. He was being loyal to Mitch McConnell, for whom he once worked. And he was conveying that the two men were definitely on either end of a telephone together at the same time. Beyond that, well, what do we know? Let's see. Mitch McConnell has now appeared in a photo alongside his wife, Elaine Chao, who reportedly was out of the country during this entire medical episode and didn't come back with any haste. She finally returned. She was in China. She finally returned from China. And the two of them were depicted together in this picture posted to his social media account this weekend as, again, a form of proof of life. McConnell released a photo and a statement. Now, in the photo, I'll get to the statement in a second. In the photo, I'm looking at McConnell here. He's wearing blue jeans. He's wearing a red button-up shirt, a checkered button-up shirt. His hands look a little bruised, perhaps from IVs or something. He looks elderly. He's got a smile on. Elaine Chao sitting next to him. She seems to be supporting him or something. She's kind of holding him up. You notice that, Jim? She's got her arm out. She's doing something. I don't know what she's up to. And he's holding a newspaper in his hands. It's the sports section of the Washington Post, and it's yesterday's sports section. It's the Sunday edition of the Washington Post, and it's pointed directly at the camera. just to really drive home the point. I'm alive. Here's today's sports section from the Washington Post. He's lying in a hospital bed. He's propped up. And I was curious. I'm like, why isn't he in a hospital gown? Why they dress him up for this? Well, the answer to that is found within the statement. They say he's been moved from the hospital to a rehab facility. And here's what Mitch McConnell's staff types out, no doubt, on his behalf. To my fellow Kentuckians, when you elected me to a seventh term and made me our Commonwealth's longest-serving senator, no surprise there, you did so trusting that I would keep showing up to fight for you every day. And over the past several weeks, Elaine and I have appreciated both your well wishes and your honest questions about what was keeping me away from the Senate. You all know how folks of my generation often hesitate to share the vulnerability that comes with growing older. Even in the public eye, I feel that same instinct. I can't help it. You know, let me pause on this for a moment. I don't think this is a generational thing. I think this is a Washington power thing. This isn't people that are of the same age, never tell you about their health. Is that true? How old is Mitch McConnell right now? McConnell, hold up. Let's quickly type. McConnell is 84 years old. Now, I'm just going to point something out there. I happen to think that by the time you get to 84 years old, most people I know that have reached that age, they're perfectly happy oversharing. They're not really that worried what you think about them sharing their health issues. You know what I mean? Like, this is what I'm going through. It's really lousy. Don't get old. You know what I mean? That the typical 84-year-old is beyond being like, well, I don't really want to share what's going on with my health. They're like, nah, I don't care anymore. That's actually one of the things I'm looking forward to. When I get older, I can't wait not to care. Just like, yeah, no, my stomach's really bothering me today. It's been terrible. It's just like, well, there goes Mr. Colonnais again. He's just going on and on about his gut health. But he doesn't seem to care. That's exactly right. When you get to that age, you don't care anymore. So McConnell's claiming, I just want to keep it all private. No, you're keeping it private because you like your power. That's it. You're keeping secrets about your health because you like your power. But it's really hard to keep a secret when it comes to McConnell's health, because he is constantly on camera failing to complete English sentences. And I'm not saying that as a way to mock him. I'm saying that as a declarative recitation of the known facts. McConnell is not healthy. He should have been out of the Senate a while ago. And there's something kind of sad and frankly kind of corrupt about the world in which we've got a lot of these guys who hang on to the very bloody end, well past their ability to even do the job. So that's why so many of us have been attentive to this story. Because it tells us a bigger one, doesn't it? My friend Chris Bedford told me years ago about this. He said, you know, it was funny. If the Soviet Union, if you go back to the Cold War, Americans thought that the Soviet leaders were so old. You would look at pictures of the leaders of the Soviet Union and be like, they're so old. And then actually, if you go back in time and you actually look how old they were only like in their 60s. But not that old. They were relatively young. And now we've got guys in their 80s, and that includes the president of the United States, but he's a healthy 81. The guy's 81 years old. He's got his health. He's on his second term. And at its conclusion, hopefully we get a great young person who can come in and be the next president of the United States. That's what you want. You want somebody with a lot of energy for the job. No doubt President Trump has it. But these are fair questions to ask. So McConnell now, in his advanced age, doesn't look good. And here he's got this statement about, oh, I'm just keeping this a secret because old people do that. No, it's Washington people do that. He goes on, at the same time, I've had more than my share of experience with physical vulnerabilities. Surviving childhood polio, that's true, that's been a part of his bio for a long time. People knew this, that he had polio, meant spending my entire life with mobility challenges. They haven't exactly gotten easier to manage with age. And last month, I took a fall, which landed me in the hospital. My doctors have confirmed that I didn't break any bones or suffer a concussion. Well, that's good. That's good news. I didn't have a heart attack or a stroke. I don't have any tumors or hemorrhages, but I was briefly unconscious and was taken to the hospital. While receiving excellent care over the past several weeks, I've also had to deal with a mild case of pneumonia. Okay. Let me just pause on the medical episode. We have audio evidence. We have the emergency medical response evidence from June when they showed up at McConnell's residence, and the report was that he needed CPR and that they were responding to a cardiac arrest. That was the claim at the time. Now, McConnell is saying, or whoever wrote this statement is saying, that he didn't have a heart attack or a stroke. He didn't have any tumors or hemorrhages. He was briefly unconscious, but that in that fall, he didn't break any bones, suffer a concussion. Okay. Whatever this was, though, this is a really dire situation. You're just passing out? A lot of people, especially at that age, a lot of people get taken out by the fall. It's the fall that takes them out. I've had dear friends whose lives came to conclusion at their old age because they passed out, and in the process of passing out, it was the fall that killed them. You got to be really careful. And I think he's trying to convey to us that actually he's doing great. This doesn't sound great. This doesn't sound great at all. He had a mild case of pneumonia. He said, I can assure you that I've been a good patient at my age. I tend to do what my doctors tell me to do. I've submitted to every test that they can think of to help figure out what caused this incident. And I'm continuing to do everything that they ask to speed my recovery. In fact, with signs of continued progress, I've been able to move from hospital care to a rehabilitation center where I'll keep regaining my strength. As much as it frustrates me, this process takes time. And on the advice of my doctors, I won't be able to return to the Senate floor to vote quite yet. Okay, so why not just resign and focus on your health? I don't really get the point. I can't be in the Senate at all. I can't vote. I can't assist with the Republican Party. So wouldn't the good thing for the country and the party be that you resign from your post and let somebody else have it, to have the people of Kentucky give us a replacement? He says, rest assured that in the meantime, I'm not taking a break from the Senate business that matters to you. I've been working closely with my legislative staff on current issues and with my Kentucky team, who helped me provide timely constituent services across our Commonwealth. I've also been keeping in touch with my Senate colleagues on the appropriations process, midterm politics, and everything in between. He says, you're right to expect your representatives to work hard for you, and part of my decision to retire at the end of my term this coming January was being honest about the demands of Senate work. But I still have unfinished business to complete on your behalf. What is that? What's the unfinished business? What is he pursuing, Jim? What unfinished business is Mitch McConnell obsessed with? Is it the Save America Act? Was he some big pusher of that? I don't remember him. No. He's not pushing the Save America. Is he going to join with Jim Banks on the Citizenship Act? Is he pushing to make it so that illegal aliens can't have birthright citizenship in the United States? I don't see anything like that in the statement. I've never heard him even utter anything like it. What's the unfinished business that you have to work on? I have unfinished business for the United States Senate. In fact, we have a lot of unfinished business for the United States Senate, starting with the Save America Act, the Citizenship Act, helping to heal our country. That's the unfinished business of the United States Senate. What unfinished business do you have as you're sitting in rehab telling us you can't show up to vote on anything?
3: It's standing in the way of the Save America Act.
1: Precisely. It's leaving us with unfinished business. I am not wishing ill on Mitch McConnell. I want him to heal up and live out the rest of his days with his wife and go on right off into the sunset and have a joyful conclusion to his life. But I'm sorry, we need things done immediately. He says, I'll keep working hard to get back on the Senate floor as soon as possible. I'll keep you posted on the progress of my recovery. Until then, I'm so grateful for your prayers and well wishes. So there you go. Proof of life, Mitch McConnell. They did follow my advice. I think this is the first time that I can ever recall that Mitch McConnell actually listened to my advice, Jim. He held up a copy of the day's newspaper to prove he's still alive. I know there's lots of people like, it's AI. No, it's real. It's real. But the fact that nobody trusts anything is a sign of the world that I think Mitch McConnell, it's safe to say, is kind of a part of. That establishment world that has not done what we need them to do, which is like, I don't know, restore integrity in America's elections. That would be good. More ahead on The Vince Show.
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31: Everyone poops. It's not just the name of a classic potty training book. It's a universal truth. Even though everyone does it, almost no one wants to talk about it. Dr. Tricia Pasricha wants to change that. She's the author of a new book. It's called You've Been Pooping All Wrong. And she says there are three critical P's of pooping. The first is propulsion. Both the voluntary push you exert and the involuntary contractions that happen naturally within your body. Top line, when you feel the need to go, don't hold it. The second P is pliability, which refers to stool softness. The keys to this one are making sure you're drinking enough water and eating enough fiber. And the last P is for pelvic floor. If you can get your knees up above your waist while you're on the toilet, like on a stool or a garbage can or a stack of books even, that can make all the difference. I'm Dr. Sanjay Gupta, helping you live a better life.
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1: Well, this is interesting. Some breaking news for you. President Trump just announced on Truth Social, his social media platform of choice, that he will be making a speech to the nation this Thursday at 9 p.m. Eastern time. At 9 p.m. Eastern time. I think he's doing that because he wants Mark Levin to be able to have an entire show as a warm-up. And then there will be President Trump speaking at 9 p.m. It's also helpful for the West Coast. And then we'll hear from the president. Now, what will he talk about? I'm gonna divine it out of thin air. Ready? Save America, baby. Save America. This is what I'm hoping for anyway. We'll see. I bet you he brings it up. Also, my guess is he's going to spend some time remembering the life and legacy of Lindsey Graham. So he'll have quite a lot to discuss. Also, of course, Iran. What's going on with Iran? His efforts to try and get that Strait of Hormuz wide open and stop all of that nuclear nonsense out of Iran. So the options, he's got a lot of options about what he could talk about, but all of those things, very important to the country. So we'll hear from the president this Thursday at 9 p.m. Eastern time. We have that to look forward to. You know, the president did say, speaking of the Save America Act, he goes, you know, Lindsey Graham wanted to get rid of the filibuster to pass it. Very interesting. Here's the president telling Fox that this morning.
2: He was very strong on fighting for the Save America Act. And I'm not sure if he was at the beginning, but he really became the primary advocate for it. And I think he would have felt the same way about terminating the filibuster, which was so important. I mean, it's so important. The Republicans have to do it. It's so insane. Otherwise, we're going to have a shutdown in September, and we have a debt ceiling problem coming in 2 years. And if you terminate the filibuster, everything goes away, and we do anything we want. We pass everything we want, and the Democrats are going to do it. And he started to see that because he was against, because everyone's sort of against, not everybody, 20% were against. He was one, and now he was starting to say, terminate the filibuster. Otherwise, we're going to have, you know, these continued ridiculous, crazy, Trump-deranged. They're Trump-deranged. These people suffer from a very fine disease known as Trump derangement syndrome, and he was seeing that. And
3: Mr. President, so did you notice
2: he was really come a long way on the terminating the filibuster, which is the single smartest thing we could do, because then you'd get everything. You know, that's bigger. But even if we took the small loaf, and the small loaf is the Save America Act.
1: The Save America. I don't think the president's going to back down on this at all. He is as dialed in on this subject as ever. He's saying that the words of Lindsey Graham in his final hours on this earth were that he wanted to see that Save America Act passed. He was working hard to get it done. My suspicion, my very strong suspicion, is the president's going to spend some time Thursday night addressing that very thing. We'll see. It's, you know, the president's got a lot of tough things on his plate, but this is a priority. And getting rid of that filibuster, at this point, if you're in the United States Senate and you still have somehow convinced yourself the Democrats are not going to do it, then let me convince you of something. You have to leave that job. Leave. You don't actually understand what the stakes are. You don't, as we say, know what time it is. They're coming for us. If they get the trifecta, they're never going to want to give up power again. The filibuster be damned. They're going to get rid of it. You have to know that that's coming. Fight, fight, fight. As a great man once said 2 years ago today. I'll be back with you tomorrow on The Vince Show.
0: Vince Colonnade.
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16: From ABC News, I'm Michelle Franzen. Senate lawmakers are convening this hour for the first time since the sudden death of Senator Lindsey Graham this weekend. President Trump says he spoke to South Carolina's governor and suggested that Graham's sister be chosen to finish out the 71-year-old's term. The president says it would be a, quote, fabulous tribute. ABC's Jay O'Brien has more on Graham's ability to work across the aisle.
17: There was perhaps no Republican in Congress closer to President Trump. Graham serving as a key advisor and defender. The pair often seen golfing. Trump saying Graham was like a member of his family and that he spoke with him the night he died. A two-decade veteran of the Senate who also served in the House, he was the last of a trio of Senate best friends that included John McCain and Joe Lieberman. They called themselves the Three Amigos.
16: Following strikes between the U.S. and Iran, the Strait of Hormuz is facing renewed blockades. Iran announcing that the strait would be closed again to shipping traffic. President Trump responding, telling Fox and Friends that the U.S. will reimpose the naval blockade and also charge a toll for security.
2: We should be reimbursed for that. When we do that, we're going to be reimbursed.
16: That's leading to some surge in oil gas prices. In Maine, according to multiple sources, federal immigration authorities were involved in a shooting in the town of Biddeford. Senator Angus King of Maine says that the man who was shot and killed this morning by ICE agents had been given a final order to be removed from the country. And King is also calling for a transparent investigation. Fans are remembering Sam Neill. He was the star of movies like Jurassic Park and The Piano and The Hunt for Red October. He passed away. He was known for his unmistakable voice and remarkable range. And he built a career defined by memorable performances and enduring grace. He was born in Northern Ireland and raised in New Zealand. Sam Neill was 78. 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
8: From 96.3 News Radio KKOB, I'm Mike Gabum. A homicide investigation underway in Artesia after a woman was found dead inside a storage closet at the Artesia Housing Authority. We turn to KKOB's Zoltan Chani Salcedo for details.
9: Artesia police say officers responded Saturday night to reports of an unconscious, non-breathing person at the complex. When they arrived, they found the woman's body inside a storage closet located on the back porch of a vacant apartment. According to investigators, evidence at the scene suggests the woman may have been inside the storage area for several days before she was discovered. The Artesia Police Department Criminal Investigations Division processed the scene and is now leading the investigation. The body has been transferred to the New Mexico Office of the Medical Investigator for an autopsy, but police say foul play is suspected and the case is being investigated as a homicide. Sultan Chani Salcedo, News Radio, KKOB.
8: Francina Walker tells us new high-wage jobs in the cyber defense services are coming to the Duke City.
10: Securin, a cybersecurity company, is expanding its Albuquerque operations with support from the state of New Mexico and the city of Albuquerque. Securin is currently preparing to relocate all operations from their uptown office to a new 13,000 square foot building in the North Valley area. Securin plans to add 93 new opportunities for cybersecurity professionals, engineers, analysts, and business operations staff with the help of the state Economic Development Department and the City of Albuquerque's LEDA assistance programs. Francina Walker, News Radio, KKOB.
8: Two men are in jail and a woman who was kidnapped was rescued, according to New Mexico State Police in Rio Riba County. According to reports, a man reported that he had been shot during a carjacking and his girlfriend kidnapped when the car was taken. The entire incident is narcotics related. The man who was shot and his girlfriend were involved in an altercation with the two men who then took the man's car at gunpoint with his girlfriend still inside the vehicle. The male victim was shot in the arm during that carjacking. Danny Trujillo and Marcos Romero, both arrested on carjacking, shooting, and kidnapping charges, and remain in the Rio Riba County Jail. And nearly 8,000 claims remain unprocessed from the Calf Canyon Hermit's Peak fire. And KKOB's Terry Travis tells us time is running out.
12: Congress has already appropriated nearly $5.5 billion to compensate families and businesses who lost so much in the wildfire. Only $3.5 billion, though, has been distributed. That leaves $1.5 billion for those still waiting in line. It's not just homeowners, either, waiting for a check. 100 or so businesses are also waiting, including Prices Home Furnishings in Las Vegas. The Albuquerque Journal reports attorneys for those still waiting are seeking an injunction to speed things up. A mediation hearing is set for Tuesday. Terry Travis, News Radio, KKOB.
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18: We're starting off mostly sunny and mild. There will be some passing afternoon clouds, but rain chances remain low. 93 Albuquerque, 85 Santa Fe. Tonight, partly cloudy and mainly dry. 68 Albuquerque, 60 Santa Fe. I'm meteorologist Olga Breeze for KOAT 7.
8: 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I'm Mike Gabe on 96.3 News Radio KKOB.
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43: Hey. Oh, there we go. Ooh, that was loud.
44: Live.
43: Live. We are not BV.
44: No.
43: Darren White, Buck Burnett, we're filling in. He's going to be out all week. Darren stopped by. We were going to talk about some stuff today. But he's going to be in the rest of the week. He's actually going to be in here on Tuesday, Wednesday, Thursday, Friday. And, you know, much to my surprise, I walked in. He was here. I was like, great, you're here. We can talk about stuff today.
0: Yeah, absolutely, man. Yeah. Happy to do it.
43: How was your weekend?
0: Okay. It was good. It was really good. Disappointed.
43: You okay after Conor McGregor?
0: Disappointed. Absolutely disappointed by Conor. I mean,
43: is he done?
0: He says he's not, but it's, how do you come back from an ACL like that?
43: He's going to be 38 tomorrow.
0: Yeah. Oh, is that when it is? Okay.
43: Yeah.
0: Man, I don't know, man. It's a year. It's a year for
43: minimum.
0: An ACL.
43: Yeah.
0: Minimum.
43: So he's going to go on steroids and he'll probably drop out of the testing pool. And
0: yeah, I don't think this is the way he wants to go out.
43: No.
0: I get it. Like right now you're saying to yourself, I don't want to go out this way.
43: Here's my thought. I believe Conor McGregor wants to go out with a good, solid win, last fight of his contract, and then he's going to be like fighting Jake Paul. He's going to be fighting Manny Pacquiao. Who knows?
0: Yeah. You know? And make millions and millions and make, hundreds of millions of dollars.
43: Hundreds of millions of dollars.
0: And good for him.
43: Yeah.
0: Yeah. Nah, that was it. That was the only bummer of the weekend. Otherwise, it was okay.
43: Yeah.
0: Big news weekend. Oh, a lot going on.
43: Huge, huge news weekend. If you haven't heard this yet, Lindsey Graham died suddenly over the weekend, 71 years old. And whether you loved the guy or hated him or changed your mind about him, depending on the year, it's a big deal. Like it's a big deal. I wrote a bunch of questions. I mean, what do you know about Lindsey Graham? Do you know a lot? Like I started researching his history this weekend because I knew I was coming in to do this today. Did you know he grew up in the back of a pool hall?
0: Oh, he had a very rough beginning to his life. There's no question about it.
43: Parents died when he was really young. Yep. He ended up raising his sister.
0: Mm-hmm.
43: First person to go to college in his family.
0: Become a lawyer.
43: He was in the Air Force for 30-plus years, retired.
0: JAG?
43: Yeah.
0: No, I mean, as I was telling you, he's a very influential hawk. You know, he was close to McCain. He was part of that group back then, peace through strength, very big pro-military. And there's not a lot of them left. And very tight with Trump and probably, the guy that has his ear, especially as it relates to Iran.
43: Yeah.
0: When the decision was made, you could be rest assured that Lindsey Graham was advocating for the president to attack Iran.
43: Yeah.
0: And he ultimately did.
43: Yeah.
0: What to what degree? I don't know, but it happened. I can assure you he talked to him about it.
43: Yeah. What do you think? So I had written some questions. What was that? I just heard something. It's weird. I'm hearing ghost in my headphones right now. I think Jerry must have touched a button and I've got ghost in my headphones. With him and Mitch McConnell, Mitch McConnell kind of being on the sidelines right now. What do you think that does right now in Washington? Is it like creating a vacuum? Because you still have an advantage,
0: The Republicans still have their advantage. The governor of South Carolina, I've announced he's making the appointment today at 2:00.
43: Yeah.
0: And probably...
43: 2:00 our time or their
0: 2
43: time?
0: 2:00 our time.
43: Okay.
0: And so probably has a lot to do with the fact that they're short members.
43: Right.
0: And so, get that person. There's talk that it could be his sister.
43: Mm-hmm. Is she a politician?
0: I don't know. Lindsey Graham's sister, probably a little bit.
43: Proxy.
0: But one of the things they are saying is, though, it's just for the interim. So, mm-hmm. because, again, he just won his primary 2 weeks ago.
43: Yeah.
0: And very handily. I mean, a lot of people thought that he might be in trouble because he, like you said, properly so. Love him or hate him.
43: Yeah.
0: But he won pretty easily. And so he's in South Carolina. That's a Republican. It's still a Republican stronghold.
43: Yeah.
0: But apparently it's just for the interim to fill out his seat. So we'll see.
43: What do you think his swan song's going to be? Like, we were kind of talking about this off the air.
0: It would have
43: been
0: the Abraham Accords.
43: The Abraham Accords?
0: Yeah.
43: Explain that to people if they don't understand what that is.
0: He was working behind the scenes, not always behind the scenes, but very, very hard to get normalized relations between Israel and Saudi Arabia. He was, even during Biden's administration, he was pretty close with Biden, and he was going back and forth and trying to strike a deal. But then, of course, October 7th happened, And it was all, it was basically put to rest. Now, the other thing that there's talk about is he has a bill right now in the Senate to sanction Russia because he is pro-Ukraine.
1: Right.
0: And he, in fact, he was there this weekend.
1: I was actually just going to ask you about that. What does that do to this right now?
0: So there's a lot of people that are saying, you know, President Trump pushed the Senate to get this through because it's kind of a tribute. But that's a little tougher. I mean, that's especially with, I think, as the president's concerned, I don't think he wants to run out there right now. And probably the other part of it is, look, you're back in conflict with Iran. You're back. We're striking them. They're striking us. And I don't know if he wants to pick a fight right now.
1: Naval blockade is back in effect.
0: He said, the president said today they're going to open up the strait and everybody's going to pay 20% for the protection, but you know, give a damn. So I just don't see the sanctions against Russia being a thing right now, simply because there's other things going on that are pretty important.
1: Yeah. Do you think that's totally going to take a back burner now to everything, since Iran is more in your face right now and we're just kind of saying,
0: And it has.
1: Let them work it out.
0: Yeah, and it has taken a back seat. Yeah. You know, you don't hear a lot about Russia right now because so much emphasis is on the Middle East. And it's going to be, you know, as I said to you, we talked about this. The president's got to get this done. He's got to make it. He's got to do something. But this constant where, you know, oh, they're begging us to sign a deal, and then they sign a deal and then they violate it within the first week. This has got to stop.
1: Yeah.
0: And so the president needs to finish this. There needs to be stability. The markets are begging for stability. So I think the president, and I don't think he appreciated that the information came out of Israel that they were trying to assassinate him. So we'll see. We'll see.
1: Do you think that Lindsey Graham's real value to the Republicans was the vote that they lost, or do you think it's the experience that they can't, that, like, they're not going to be able to replace with an
0: appointment? He was an institutionalist in the Senate. Like, he was one of those guys, right?
1: Yeah.
0: He was known as being a senator, and even though probably not as much right now, but he got along with both sides of the aisle and worked on a lot of issues with both sides
1: right.
0: of the aisle. I think the big thing, as I said, from my standpoint, is that we've lost. There's just not a lot of the hawks left. I mean, there's a lot of, you know, the America First, which is, you know, isolationist.

0: Mm-hmm. He's a very, very smart man. He's a very intelligent man. And he speaks with a lot of authority, especially as far as foreign. But you asked the big thing. I said foreign policy. That is his. That's his deal.
1: Yeah.
0: He's a policy wonk when and a foreign policy wonk.
1: Yeah.
0: And that's gone.
1: Huh.
0: Sad, man. I mean, just, you know.
1: Do you think that I've already heard this, like, from I've heard this mentioned once. Do you think that there are going to be conspiracies that are going to start now about this? Oh, just coming back from
0: that Russia got him.
1: The Russia-Ukraine thing, and now he mysteriously dies. And I mean, well, basically his heart exploded, kind of, right?
0: Yeah.
1: I mean, that's,
0: yeah. Well, I mean,
1: bled out.
0: I mean, it's not too crazy of a conspiracy because Russia has a pretty long list of people that they've poisoned over the last 40, 50 years. But, you know, you saw right away Kash Patel came out, the FBI director, saying that they're going to cooperate or that they're going to participate in the investigation.
1: Yeah.
0: And probably for that reason, and rightfully so. I mean, let's not, like, I mean, if it were ever revealed that this was something, and I'm not, okay, I'm not, but if it happened,
1: right.
0: I mean, come on, man. That would cause
1: another war.
0: Yeah, it could.
1: Yeah. All right.
0: Yep.
1: All right. We have to take a break. Take a break, JJ? All right, we're going to take a break. Darren, thank you.
0: Thanks, brother. I'll catch up with you tomorrow.
1: I'll see you tomorrow.
0: All right, man.
1: We'll be back. It's 96.3 News Radio, KKOB. Hold on.
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19: Not all screen time is created equal, and a new study out of Sweden is helping us understand this even better. So researchers followed more than 20,000 people over nearly two decades and determined that passive screen time, like sitting on the couch and watching television, raised someone's risk of dementia. But if they did something active, like reading, puzzles, or interacting with other people, this same group of people saw their risk of dementia drop. Just like you gotta put the work in to keep your body in shape as you age, you basically have to do the same thing with your brain. A couple things I have found to help: working to learn something new every day, whatever it might be. challenging yourself and

0: some way every day, and really importantly, staying socially active. 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Just stay engaged. I'm Dr. Sanjay Gupta, helping you live a better life.
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2: It's 120, 96.3 News Radio KKOB. My name is Buck. I'm filling in for Brandon Vogt. He's out all week. And poor Darren. It's my fault I didn't call him. He thought he was working today. He's actually working tomorrow. My bad, Darren. I'm sorry. But I always love just sitting talking politics with that guy. Phone lines are open, 505-243-3333. You can also text us at that number if you want to comment or say anything about anything you hear on here today. So I was trying to think about, so coming up on the show today, in the 2 o'clock hour, we've got a guy coming in from the scuba company. That was our sweet deal on Friday. And I think we have two or three left and that's it. But Yaz is going to come in from the scuba company and we're going to kind of talk about what they do, some things that they offer. And then we'll talk about the experience that I've had with those guys. I actually, I just finished my advanced open water stuff this past weekend. And then in February, I was initially scuba qualified with the open water, which is the thing that we're selling for half price. I'm really excited about it. I'm really excited to talk to him because he's traveling all over the world. He actually just got back from the Philippines, and that's some pretty amazing scuba diving out there. So we'll talk to him. Coming up in about 10 minutes, we're actually going to talk to Jeff Symbieta from next door from the Sports Animal. And there's a new place that's opened up that he's a part of, and I wanted to talk to him about that. So we'll talk to him in just a little bit as well. But again, phone lines are open, 505-243-3333. You can also text us at that number, and I will actually respond to your text as well. Here's what's going on around New Mexico right now. A father is sentenced to 38 years in an infant's meth exposure death. Lawrence Gabaldon was sentenced Friday after being convicted of reckless child abuse, resulting in death and several drug charges. 6-month-old daughter from died from methamphetamine exposure inside an Albuquerque motel room. Twin sister survived but tested positive for multiple drugs as well. This is a big story that's happening around the state right now. Albuquerque police are investigating a Sunday night shooting near 8th Street and Marquez Lane. A man in his 50s died at the scene. Apparently, the police found him in the middle of the intersection of that road with multiple gunshot wounds. Scanton fire approaches 10,000 acres. Lightning caused fire east of Glenwood reached about 9,800 acres by Sunday, but containment improved to 52%. Apparently, rain helped crews. Repair work started and some structure protection equipment was being removed around Willow Creek. That's at NM-159 remained closed between Mogollon and Willow Creek. And good news for the state, monsoon moisture is increasing. Storm chances began over the weekend with more widespread monsoon activity expected this week. Southern New Mexico, they're going to have the biggest threat of heavy rain and flash flooding, while Ruidoso obviously remains particularly vulnerable because of the burn scars there and the previous flooding that they've had. So keep an eye out for that. But I was actually just reading about the Super El Nino that's coming and this year. And it's looking like the way that it's going to happen, going to be less hurricanes in the Atlantic. I guess that's what the El Nino means, is you have less activity on the Atlantic side, more stuff happening on the Pacific side. And when you look at that model, the way it's flowing through the south in New Mexico, we definitely should have more rain this year and hopefully more snow. And we definitely need it because I don't know if you've driven by, I don't know if you've driven across the bridge and seen the Rio Grande lately, but it's empty. It's dry. It's dry, dry. Let's see. Finally, New Mexico player selected in the MLB draft, LaCueva pitcher Dylan Blomker was drafted by the Chicago Cubs in the 5th round and says he plans to turn professional. 4 other players with the New Mexico ties also selected. Players from Artesia, NMSU, and UNM. Do you know any of those kids?
3: We interviewed Dylan Blomker this morning on the opening drive.
2: Did you really?
3: Yes.
2: So he's full-on a Cub now?
3: Super polished, yes. He put it out there, signed for $880,000, and he's joining the team later this week in Arizona. Their rookie ball affiliate, and he's all in.
2: So how does that work with, I don't really follow the rookies for the people, like the draftees for the MLB, but how does it work? Do they always go to their farm team first, or do they just go straight to, do they ever go straight to the bigs?
3: It's rare.
4: Yeah.
3: So there's some guys that maybe a year in the minor league, but all of them always start in the minor leagues, whether you're coming out of high school or you played college ball. In this case, you know, he's going to their training facility out in Arizona. So a lot of major league teams either have their training facilities, of course, Arizona or Florida.
2: Yeah.
3: And then from there, they'll maybe go play short season rookie ball somewhere. Because we're, you know, think about it, midway through the minor league baseball season for like AA and AAA affiliates.
2: Right.
3: So they'll kind of get into training, do some rookie ball stuff, play some short season, and then be placed in the organization next year.
2: What kind of pitcher was he? Is he righty, lefty?
3: Big righty. Power pitcher, throwing the heat.
2: Okay.
3: So probably start maybe seeing if they can stretch him out to be a starter. And then
2: yeah,
3: that's where you see guys either be a starter. If not, then start focusing on bullpen.
2: Yeah. Okay. Cool. Did you watch the UFC fight this weekend?
3: Yeah. Didn't have to invest a lot of time in the co-main or main event.
2: Yeah, you know, it's funny. I was out in Santa Rosa. I was doing my my advanced qualification for scuba stuff, and I got back to the hotel room, and it was like 8:30 or something like that. So I sat down, popped my laptop out, and you know, I don't know if there was one fight before the co-main. There might have been. I think there was one fight, and then it was the co-main and the main. But I missed the Gable Stevenson fight, you know, and so. John Jones loves that guy. Like, he absolutely loves Gable Stevenson. He's been training the guy. He's been working with the guy. And he says he is absolutely the future of the heavyweight division. He picked up his first win in under a minute. His first UFC debut, knocked the guy out. Josh Hokett started chirping at him this weekend, which is interesting because, you know, Greg Jackson always had this rule that, you know, fighters from the same camp don't fight each other. Like, that was just a thing. Like, they weren't going to – remember when the Rashad, you know, Bones thing happened and it wasn't supposed to be that way? And Josh Hokett gives zero Fs about this.
3: He knows how to play the game.
2: He sure does.
3: That is the build-up side to it. That's why still at this point in time, Conor McGregor not being in an octagon for 4 years, people were interested because of the character he was – because that's all he is now, is just a character.
2: Yeah, yeah. Do you think if Josh Hokett went directly to WWE right now, he would just be a massive star? Like, would he make more money fighting in the UFC, or should he just... Because he's a professional wrestler, bro. Like, his shtick is he is a professional wrestler. I mean, the dude can fight. No question about it. What would you do? Would you take the UFC road or would you go WWE?
3: If I'm him, I'm continuing down the UFC road because the WWE, you know, they've dropped some people in there where there's Ronda Rousey at the end. You know, it's kind of funny watching, you know, Brock Lesnar's journey, like weaving in and out.
2: Yeah.
3: But to me, there is a lot more skill in the WWE game, putting promos together than just...
2: Well, we know he's got the promos down. Like, right? I mean, the whole Big Mike promo after the UFC White House card.
3: Yeah, but also, I wouldn't put it past him. I mean, like, it's different. Like, you can be obnoxious, you know, not worried about FCC violations and stuff, UFC press events, etc.
2: Yeah.
3: Versus, all right, it's, you know, Monday Night Raw.
2: Yeah, that's true.
3: There's an 11-year-old watching, and I'm sure there's probably 11-year-olds watching UFC, but, you know, just different dynamic.
2: Yeah.
3: That you're toning into, which, hey, maybe we'll see him out there tonight because WWE in town out the pit.
2: Yeah. You know what? That's a good call. I like that. All right. We got to take a break. When we come back, we are going to talk to Jeff Symbieta. And there's a new place that he's associated with. And I went there on Friday and I was hanging out with Coach Eck. And I want to talk to you guys about it. And I want him to tell you about it. So we'll take a break. We'll be back. It's 96.3 News Radio KKOB.
4: 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And when the weather turns, our forecast is New Mexico's certified most accurate.
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15: 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A Lee County man is awaiting extradition to New Mexico after being arrested in Texas on allegations he threatened a district court judge.
16: According to New Mexico State Police, 35-year-old Sebastian Rio Sierra is accused of sending several threatening videos to a Lee County district court judge through the judge's work email account. Investigators say the judge had previously sentenced Rio Sierra in an unrelated criminal case. Authorities launched an investigation and later tracked him to Pecos, Texas, with assistance from the Pecos Police Department and the Texas Department of Public Safety. Rio Sierra was taken into custody. He now faces a charge of threatening a judge and remains jailed pending his return to New Mexico. Sultan Chani Salcedo, News Radio KKOB.
15: The New Mexico Environment Department has launched their harmful algae bloom advisory map for monitored lakes across New Mexico. We turn to KKOB's Francina Walker for details.
17: Harmful algae blooms can pose potential health risks to people and animals. The blooms can appear as blue, bright green, brown, or red, and may resemble floating grass clippings on the water's surface. You're advised to avoid drinking untreated surface water or getting it in your mouth, and swimming is not recommended near visible algae blooms. Current New Mexico lakes on the warning list include Quemado Lake in Catron County, Clayton Lake in Union County, and Lower Cherrett Lake in Mora County. The peak season for algae blooms is July through November. Francina Walker, News Radio, KKOB.
15: When school gets underway in Albuquerque on August 7th, students will have new options for vocational training. Let's listen in to KKOB's Terry Travis with details.
18: The first year for the Academies of Albuquerque was a success.
19: This is a wall-to-wall approach, so every single student in high school, once we get all 13 schools on board, will have access to this experience.
18: President and CEO of the United Way of North Central New Mexico, Rodney Prunty, says the program blends rigorous academics with real-world learning, career exploration, too. There will be three more academies added this year. Nine schools now participate. The plan is for the Academies of Albuquerque to include all district high schools. Terry Travis, News Radio, KKOB.
15: Keep in mind, if you're looking for a job, then Wednesday could be your favorite day this week. The 14th annual Senator Michael Padilla Job Fair takes place Wednesday from 10 a.m. until 2 p.m. at the Rio Grande High School. That's located at 2300 Arenal Road Southwest. It's a free event that has already helped 11,000-plus people find meaningful employment over the years. And this year brings 2,500 job openings from employers across the region. Senator Padilla says the event is all about opening doors. You might be careful when you open your door in Albuquerque because the temp right now is 90 degrees in Santa Fe, 9 degrees cooler at 81. Your next news update, 2 o'clock. I'm Mike Gabe, 96.3 News Radio KKOB.
7: This is not headline news. Mick Jagger says the Rolling Stones planned a tour next year. It could be their final tour. But I said that on the radio in 1989 for their Steel Wheels tour, so... UFC star Conor McGregor's fight Saturday night ended in 69 seconds. UFC were 3 out of 4 letters of the choice word fans said when the fight ended so soon. The World Cup is down to the final four. People in America still watching it. Harry and Meghan met with King Charles for the first time in years because they need money, and Charles doesn't use Venmo. Cheech from Cheech and Chong turns 80 today. And to celebrate, we're all aware he won't be lighting a birthday candle. This is not headline news.
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2: Welcome back to the show, 136 right now. Bucking for Beavy. 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Coming up in the 2 o'clock hour, Yasmani Fuentes, or as I like to call him, Yaz, is going to be coming in with us, and we're going to be talking about some scuba stuff. But right now, I believe joining us on the line is Jeff Symbieta of The Sports Animal. Jeff, how are you, my friend?
20: I'm well, thank you. How are you, my friend?
2: I'm good. I'm good. Are you all recovered after this weekend?
20: Yeah, recovery was pretty easy. I mean, it was a fun weekend. It was a good weekend. It was, easy recovery weekend. When things go well, you tend to recover quickly, don't you think?
2: Absolutely, yeah. I mean, so I was kind of teasing this a little bit, but I didn't really drop all the information. So you are part of a new place that's opened up in downtown Albuquerque called Alibi Rye, and it's a membership. I guess just explain it to everybody. It's probably better coming from the horse's mouth.
20: Yeah, it's a speakeasy style membership social club, if that makes sense. And Dana Kohler, who runs Cactus Brewery, has done a great job. He opened it up a number of years ago. You tell me if we hit the vibe on it. It's kind of a 20s, 30s style speakeasy feel to the inside. It's an older house that was built back in the 20s and probably been a lot of things over the years. And Dana turned it into a club, gathering place. There's some really, really cool spaces. It's decorated with the decor is, I think, really distinct and different and cool. And, with mixologists and craft cocktails and something that we think is going to be really cool. And so we, a good friend, Shane Westholder, came to me a few months back and said, hey, I'm interested in taking this over. Any interest in going in on it? And I said, I never really thought about that. So we went over, and there's 5 of us who are part of it, or there's 5 parts of it, I mean, 5 shares of it. And I said, yeah, let's go. And he's done a great job. Shane spent so much time. He's got a great vision for it. This is really a passion of his. And opened this weekend. And, yeah, it's a membership-style club. And 4 different membership levels. And alibiry.com, alibiry.com. It's got all the memberships on there and kind of explained to you what it is.
2: So he was the guy that I met in the suit, right, that came in and he had to
20: do
2: something. Okay, yeah. Yeah. Yeah, he's definitely playing the part. And, hats off to you guys. You know, the decor is phenomenal. I mean, it's definitely unique for downtown Albuquerque, 100%. 100%. Lots of good people in there, good vibes. I actually got to sit with Coach Eck for about an hour, and we drank old fashions for a little while. And he drinks them faster than I do. You know, but he's also a lot bigger. He's also a lot bigger than me too. So
20: yeah, there's a little more room in there. Yeah, he was sucking on the ice balls afterwards, getting a little more flavor out of him.
2: Yeah.
20: It was a good vibe in there, and I thank you for coming by because I know you get it, and places like Founders, and hopefully this will be part of that same type of a scene. And there's Teddy Rose and Vernon's, and there's some really cool spots. And what we're learning, and I'm learning at a rapid rate, is there's an appetite for places like that. People are looking for a cool, safe place, and probably not for the kids who are looking at, the dance club. That's not what it is. We had music in there, more of a jazz kind of a thing. Christian Lopez was in town. He actually, if you're familiar with Christian, he made his fame on The Voice, and then was just in the last few weeks in Nashville at the Grand Ole Opry. He got 7 albums out. His manager, Kenny Rogers Jr., and him were in town. And so during a couple of the breaks, one break each night when the band took a break, he went on and performed 3-4 songs. He was just phenomenal. But that's the vibe. Just it wanted to be low-key, safe, different, and just kind of a familiar but yet different spot. And the way the place is set up, there's so many different rooms. If you want to just go sit, you know, that's part of membership. You can rent out rooms. So we could just say, hey, I want the Knuckles room, or I want the Uncle Nicky room, or I want, you know, the boss room in the downstairs basement, which is, I think, a great spot. And that could be yours for a few hours, and you go with your people. And, you know, each membership, you're permitted to bring 4 or 3 people with you, and the different level memberships come with, you know, X number of memberships as you go higher throughout it. So I think there's a real opportunity. What we found is the appetite for something like this really exists. And it's exciting what it can be, because it's just in its infancy.
2: Yeah, yeah, absolutely. Well, if you guys, if you're looking for something to do, and I believe you guys have like test memberships too, right? If people don't want to, if they want to like dip their toe in the pool before they pull the trigger, they can do that as well. Is that correct?
20: Absolutely. Yep. And there's, you know, it's for, and I should be way more versed in this, but I think it's like $29 for, you know, the first month, and just, you know, test it out. And, you know, you can bring a few people with you and see how it is. And we're talking about a couple of different things too, as we grow. And, you know, you had some great advice and some ideas. We listen to a lot of ideas. And so I think we're leaning towards, you know, do we do something, maybe a 3-day membership for people who are in town just for, you know, the weekend, and make it something that, you know, it's like a cover charge almost. And, because we are going to be, you know, a social club, and we're required to do memberships, just legally the way we're set up. I think it's going to make it kind of, you know, special, if exclusive is not the right word, but just certainly something different that's got a different feel. And like I said, I just want it to be a place where people go, you know what, that's really cool. I want to go there. Oh, did you see that? I enjoyed it. The cocktails were good. We're going to change the menu. I think our mixologists are fantastic. And you want, you know, great service, great spot. We built a patio out back, and so we're almost done. We got to have the iron gate put in, and once we do that, we'll be able to serve outside. So as it gets cooler and it's not 112 degrees or whatever it's been, go outside, have a cigar, and as the sun goes down. So, and then we'll have different events, tastings and poker nights, and, you know, like there was a Botox party in there a few weeks back.
2: Oh, jeez.
20: I didn't even know Botox and party were words that you put together. Maybe it was a Botox event. I don't know. Maybe you do. Maybe it is a party. But we go through that and just do different things. You know, graduation was in there, and there was a wedding in there, and all kinds of different things. So it's, I think the opportunity, Buck, is really cool. And as you know, you listen to people and you try different things, and, the reception on weekend one was really, really positive. So, and I appreciate you being there. I appreciate this opportunity.
2: Absolutely. Absolutely. Well, tell them the website one more time so people can go and check you out and come down and visit Alibi Rye for themselves in person.
20: Yeah, it's Alibi Rye, AlibiRye.com. The app is up on the Apple Store and the Android Store. I know there was a little issue. We had a code on the Android Store. The former name of the place is UN17, like the letters UN and the number 17. If you get the UN17 app too, that feeds, it's our app on there. But all the information is on the app, and that's where you'll get updates. We'll update newsletters, and all the bulletins are going out through the app as well. So I would suggest people just, you know, download the app, Alibi Rye app, or the UN17 app, and then just kind of look through it. You'll see some pictures and kind of get the vibe.
2: Nice. All right. It's a classy joint. Nice work, my friend.
20: Appreciate you, my friend. Appreciate all you do. Thanks for being there, and thanks for the support.
2: You bet. Talk soon.
20: See you.
2: JJ, you got to go check it out. It's actually, it's pretty cool.
3: It sounds fantastic.
2: Yeah.
3: I know they put a lot of work into that.
2: They did. And it shows. It absolutely shows, 100%. So, yeah, if you guys are looking for something to do this weekend, go check out Symbieta's place, Alibi Rye, downtown. It's on the corner of 5th and Cole. 5th and Cole. That's the best way to get there. Going south on 5th and then turning into that parking lot right there. That's the best way. All right, we got to take a break. When we come back, we will talk about the best city in the United States has just been named. And it might be something close by. It's 96.3 News Radio, KKOB. Hold on.
0: 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The news, the politics, the Lobos, the weather, the traffic, and whatever else has New Mexico fired up before noon. 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
30: A better life with Dr. Sanjay Gupta.
31: As someone who's been married nearly 25 years, I'll tell you, there's a lot of great things about having a spouse. And according to a new study out of the University of Miami Health System, marriage might even be linked to a lower risk of cancer. Why? Well, the researchers said people who are married are less likely to engage in risky behavior. They're more likely to get a nudge to go to regular preventive medicine appointments and screenings. And they have a partner to share the load of family obligations, household chores, and finances. No one is saying you should get married in the pursuit of better health. But if you are single, how can you build a strong support system to maybe get some of these same benefits? Do your own research, find out what's important, and then hold members of your squad accountable and let them hold you accountable as well. That can provide a lot of support. I'm Dr. Sanjay Gupta, helping you live a better life.
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2: Phone lines are open, 505-243-3333. I want you to think about this question. Well, in a second, I'll ask you and we can take your calls. The best city in the U.S. has just been named. Santa Fe, New Mexico, has been named the best city in America for the second year in a row by Travel and Leisure magazine. More than 200,000 readers voted. Santa Fe took the top spot for its sunshine, food, art, culture, and overall charm. Charleston, South Carolina came in second, followed by Savannah, Georgia, New Orleans, and then Chicago. I've been to all of those except for New Orleans. I thought Charleston was okay. Low country, they call it there. They call it low country. So, do you know?
3: Say it with your chest.
2: I believe they do call it low country. Savannah, Georgia, been there. Been to Chicago. Chicago is one of the coolest cities I've been to, but I also went there in September, and I heard that the timing of my visit was perfect as far as weather goes. They say that's the time to go. Stayed in downtown Chicago. It's gorgeous. Never been to New Orleans. I think Santa Fe's okay.
3: So this is all kind of travel destination?
2: Yeah. Travel and Leisure magazine named them the best city. They said 200,000 people voted. I mean, it's a serious top five. You know, Savannah, Georgia's no joke. Charleston's no, New Orleans, Chicago. I mean, I'm not a huge Santa Fe fan.
3: It'd definitely be interesting to see maybe the age group that voted on this.
2: That's just probably, well, it's people that are still reading magazines.
3: your magazine subscription. So coming to your great grandma's house at this point.
2: Yeah, it's coming to your abuelita's house.
3: I can understand it from a different type of vibe, but like just thinking me, not just, you know, as a having a family of like, where are we going on vacation? But like, oh yeah, the wife, where are we going? There just wouldn't be a place that would pop to me.
2: Yeah. Maybe because it's next door.
3: Well,
2: you're desensitized to it.
3: There's that. And I'm trying to take my mindset out of that. Like, yeah, if we just live somewhere else.
2: Like, what's the best thing in Santa Fe, do you think? For me, two things. Geronimo Restaurant. It's one of my favorite restaurants to eat at. They're both food related. And the second is El Parasol, the little taco stand. It's like a little hole-in-the-wall taco stand, but it's amazing. Those are the two best things about Santa Fe as far as I'm concerned.
3: Yeah, the food. I guess, you know, if you're into it, Santa Fe Opera, maybe you're going and...
2: Yeah, I don't do... I'm not TJ Trout, bro. And you're not Barry Ramo, and we're not doing the opera. No.
3: So I'm saying, I'm just thinking through my mind, and I'm like, all right. Not on my list.
2: What else?
3: People like
2: they have the symphony up there, right? The New Mexico Philharmonic or whatever.
3: Maybe I need to get more culture.
2: Maybe we all need a little more culture. Do you think that there's a New Mexico city that deserves more national attention than it's getting? Or just needs more national attention, period? Phone lines are open, by the way, 505-243-3333. You can text us as well. I mean, Los Alamos, just because of all the crazy stuff that they're doing up there. I mean, they don't want the attention.
3: Yeah, you don't. There's nothing to do once you're up there.
2: Bob Lazar was living up there, the guy they did the UFO documentary about.
3: It's funny, I was joking. My grandfather worked at the labs.
2: Did he?
3: And everything. So my family was there for a little bit. I was born in Los Alamos.
2: Were you really?
3: Yes. But luckily, very young, we moved right down to Albuquerque. My parents. And I'm just like, thank you for that.
2: I've got a buddy named Dave whose grandfather lived up there. And apparently he worked on, his grandfather died and they were going through their stuff. And they found letters from... who's the atomic bomb guy? The movie they just did.
3: Oppenheimer.
2: Yeah. There were letters from Oppenheimer to his father or to his grandfather. Like, that's how closely they were working on stuff. So that's kind of one of the reasons why I was thinking about Los Alamos.
3: It's you know, of course, impressive everything that went on there, but in terms of like a travel destination, not so much.
2: What about the secret Scientology base in New Mexico? Do you know there's a secret Scientology base here? You don't know that, did you?
3: No, I am learning something new right now.
2: Hold on. Give me 1 second. Tell me about...
3: But I would say because we just had this discussion over on the Sports Animal about New Albuquerque trying to get in the mix for the NCAA tournament.
2: Yeah.
3: And I do think that understanding everything that goes on, this is a city that gets overlooked. Unfortunately, it was overlooked again by the NCAA tournament.
2: We're a flyover city. When that's what they call us. They call us a flyover city because bands and shows and events like the NCAA tournament will bypass. They'll go from Phoenix to Dallas and just skip right over New Mexico. We're just a flyover city.
3: Got to work on that.
2: It's because we don't have a downtown arena like we should. Yeah, so Trementina is what it's called, the Trementina base. It's in San Miguel County. It's about 50 miles east of Las Vegas, New Mexico, and it's associated with the Church of Church of Spiritual Technology, or CST, an organization within Scientology responsible for preserving the works of L. Ron Hubbard. We'll talk about what they have over there, or what's suspected to be over there, after the break. Phone lines are open, 505-243-3333. What city deserves more press in New Mexico than Santa Fe? It's 96.3 News Radio, KKOB. We'll be back.
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2: Welcome back to the show. Phone lines are open, 505-243-3333. So, Trementina Base, it's not really a city, but, I mean, maybe deserves a few more eyes. They say that what's on the property is not a military installation, but it's a compound that includes an underground vault constructed into a mountainside, residential or support buildings, gated private roads, a private airport known as San Miguel Ranch Airport, and two enormous overlapping circles containing diamond shapes clearly visible from the air. Those apparently are the logo for whatever the CST is. Yeah, so it's basically supposed to be just this big like time capsule of L. Ron Hubbard's works. And what I've heard is, I mean, this could totally be BS too, but I've heard that all of his works are on plates in there if they ever had to go back to printing books and whatnot.
3: Wow.
2: Yeah. Yeah.
3: That's fascinating.
2: Yeah. I think we should take a drone out there and go fly it around. See if we can get in trouble with the Scientology people.
3: It's worth it.
2: Yeah. All right. Coming up in just about 7 minutes, Yasmani Fuentes from the Scuba Company will be joining us, and we are going to talk about some scuba stuff and a sweet deal that you might still be able to get your hands on. I think we have three left. So we'll take a break. We'll come back. And Yas Fuentes from the Scuba Company will be joining us next. It's 96.3 News Radio KKOB.
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10: From ABC News, I'm Michelle Franzen. The memo of understanding now officially over between the U.S. and Iran. The White House formalized its re-engagement in the war in Iran, notifying Congress last week, July 10th, of renewed military action. That according to a copy of the notice obtained by ABC News. President Trump says the U.S. will reinstate the naval blockade against Iranian ships and ports. And in a social media post says the U.S. should charge a 20% toll. Here's ABC's Karen Travers.
11: The president in that post does not explain how this is going to work in terms of charging tolls or why the U.S. has a right to do this in an international waterway that he himself has said multiple times should be free for commercial travel. Notably, the Iranians have also said that they should charge for shipping that goes through there, that they would be able to protect the cargo ships that are going through this area and then get paid for it. The president has pushed back very strongly on this.
10: Senate lawmakers returning today following the sudden death this weekend of Senator Lindsey Graham. Preliminary findings from the medical examiner shared by the 71-year-old's office shows Graham died from a tear in his aorta stemming from heart disease. Longtime colleague Chuck Grassley on the floor.
12: Senator Graham deeply loved his country. He was a bold leader.
10: Graham's desk in the Senate now draped in a black shroud with a vase of white flowers on top. In Biddeford, Maine, today, north of Kennebunkport, according to multiple sources, federal immigration authorities were involved in a fatal shooting. ABC's Olivia Rubin has details.
13: We know very little. All sources have told us is that federal immigration officials were involved in a shooting and describing it as sort of dynamic and still unfolding. Specifically, the Department of Homeland Security and the FBI have not responded to multiple requests for comments on this. Maine official did say that it was involved with ICE and that a person was killed there.
10: Maine Senator Angus King says the man who was shot was the target of the operation. 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
15: 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I'm Mike Gabum. The New Mexico Supreme Court has overturned an Otero County man's aggravated DWI conviction and ordered a new trial. The justices ruled that a prospective juror who expressed strong trust in law enforcement should have been removed from the jury pool because of concerns about impartiality. The court found the juror's comments undermined the presumption of innocence and could have affected deliberations. Carlos Mendez was convicted in connection with a 2020 DWI case in Tularosa. The case will now return to district court for a new trial. And a New Mexico woman accused of posing as a licensed nurse is facing criminal cases in both New Mexico and Texas. Authorities say Margarita Gonzalez is currently jailed in El Paso and has been charged with more than a dozen offenses there related to alleged violations of nursing regulations.
16: Texas investigators also report more than $500,000 in Medicaid overpayments tied to her alleged activities dating back to 2024. In New Mexico, prosecutors allege Gonzalez used the identities of licensed nurses to obtain jobs at several Las Cruces healthcare facilities where she allegedly provided patient care without a valid nursing license. A Doñana County grand jury indicted Gonzalez on dozens of charges, including identity theft, fraud, and practicing nursing without a license. According to court records, her New Mexico jury trial is scheduled to begin on August 23rd. Sultan Chani Salcedo, News Radio, KKOB.
15: New high-wage jobs in the cyber defense services are coming to the Duke City, and KKOB's Francina Walker has details.
17: Securin, a cybersecurity company, is expanding its Albuquerque operations with support from the state of New Mexico and the city of Albuquerque. Securin is currently preparing to relocate all operations from their uptown office to a new 13,000 square foot building in the North Valley area. Securin plans to add 93 new opportunities for cybersecurity professionals, engineers, analysts, and business operations staff with the help of the state's Economic Development Department and the City of Albuquerque's LEDA assistance programs. Francina Walker, News Radio, KKOB.
15: Explora has some new toys to play with, and KKOB's Terry Travis tells us they're right outside the museum for everyone to use.
18: There are now fully accessible pathways and all sorts of interesting inventive instruments. You can use wind, metal, even rocks to make music.
19: Explora Inside Out brings some of the concepts that we explore inside the museum to the outside spaces. And everything that is out there is publicly accessible, which was another huge thing for us.
18: Special Projects Manager at Explora, Jessica Trahern, says the ideas for the exhibits and the paths came about by talking with Explora visitors. It was made possible by several grants from the state and the city. For more information, explora.us. Terry Travis, News Radio KKOB.
15: You heard Buck tell us earlier that Santa Fe has landed at the top of a traveler's list. Well, not to be left out, Albuquerque has also landed near the top of a new list, but not one travelers may be hoping for. According to a 2025 study, the Albuquerque International Sunport ranks among North America's most turbulent airports, while flights between Albuquerque and Denver are considered some of the bumpiest on the continent. Airport officials say the combination of high elevation and nearby mountain ranges contributes to that rough air. They note that while turbulence can be uncomfortable, it is rarely a serious safety concern. Now, just south of us, El Paso may not have made the list, but if you've ever flown in or out of El Paso, the situation is similar to Albuquerque since it's located in the Chihuahua Desert along the mountains, where pilots also report frequent localized thermal turbulence. Now, let's take a look at your KOAT Action 7 News forecast.
8: We're starting off mostly sunny and mild. There will be some passing afternoon clouds, but rain chances remain low. 93 Albuquerque, 85 Santa Fe. Tonight, partly cloudy and mainly dry. 68 Albuquerque, 60 Santa Fe. I'm meteorologist Olga Breeze for KOAT 7.
15: 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A little turbulence there. The Dow closing down 138 points. The NASDAQ free falling. Down 408 points. 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
42: Showtime.
2: Yeah, showtime. 208 right now. Buck filling in for BV. He is on vacation. He'll be out all this week. Darren White will be up Tuesday, Wednesday, Thursday, and Friday. And you got little old me today filling in. I wanted to come in today because this past weekend, let me back up even a day further. On Friday, KKOB did its first ever suite deal with the Scuba Company. And the Scuba Company is actually the company that I went to get my open water scuba certification. Now, that's basically like the intro to scuba. And this past, and so I did that in February. March, I went to Cozumel, dove for the first time in the ocean. And then after that, I was like, all right, I'm doing this. Like, this is my thing now. My wife told me to get a hobby. I'm into it, you know. I don't know how much money I've spent at this point. My new dive computer came in. She's like, I don't even want to know how much you spent on that thing. But I went and did my advanced open water certification this weekend. And joining me in the studio is Yaz Fuentes. And he is, are you a dive master or what do we call you?
32: So I am an instructor. Dive masters are the assistants to the instructor. But most commonly that you will encounter anywhere that you travel is a dive master.
2: Okay.
32: And most of the time, us instructors do the job as a dive master, not necessarily as an instructor, just because there's more work out there for dive masters, leading people on dives and taking them exploring and diving around anywhere that you go. So dive master is the more common thing for people to know, but I am an instructor.
2: Okay. Yeah. So you're the person that gets us qualified with Patty and, you know. Correct. I see these people, I think sometimes some of these scuba divers, they get a little snarky for my taste because now my algorithm has changed from like bum fights to all scuba diving stuff. So when I'm on social media now, it's all scuba diving stuff. And then they have these people that post these questions like, so what was your, who was your qualification? And don't say Patty. And I'm like, why are you guys being jerks about this? You know, it's like you got these new people that are doing this stuff. And
32: it literally becomes a portion of almost like a cult.
2: Yeah.
32: And everyone's jealous of the pretty penny in the room. And the pretty penny in the room is Patty.
2: Right.
32: Patty's known for over 85% of the world recognizes Patty.
2: Uh-huh.
32: And Patty checks up on each instructor that they're doing well. They do checks and balances on every dive master, anything that happens. You just finish your class this weekend. There's going to be a survey that's going to be sent out from Patty that's going to check, hey, did Yaz do this, this, and this? And they're constantly checking on us, where lots of other agencies are not always playing that same game.
2: Right.
32: That's the difference on why we play with Patty and we work with them. They are the largest agency in the world. They spent the most amount of money on advertising and they spend millions on safety. Yeah. Safety, safety, safety. And I think you saw that this weekend.
2: Yeah.
32: We had a large group and, you know, everyone, there's people that always say, it's like, you know, oh, the numbers are too high. Yeah, there's a lot of people. There was 12 open waters on this class this weekend, but there was not a single dive that happened that there was more than four students to two pros in the water. So that's a ratio 2-1 that I will always keep.
2: Yeah.
32: My pros will sacrifice along with myself to constantly dive more. Mm-hmm. Rather than making our customers suffer and not get the one-on-one experience that they deserve. Because this is a life sport.
2: Yeah.
32: Your life depends on this sport.
2: Yeah.
32: And as safe as it is, there could be always something that goes wrong. We want to make sure we pay attention. We want to make sure we teach you correctly. So you're a diver because your certification goes with you for the rest of your life. My name is on you.
2: Yeah.
32: 7 years from now, you go diving, something happens, they're going to give me a call after they call the emergency number. They're like, hey, you taught this guy.
2: Yeah.
32: Is he pretty good or what's up? It's like, no, I taught him. He knows his skills. He knows his buoyancy. I taught him on this date, and we keep that. And that's an honor code that we all carry, and we sign in the code of practice that we all sign to become instructors.
2: Nice. Okay. So for the people that don't know, so again, the sweet deal that we had on Friday, I believe we have three left. I believe we do. We had three as of this morning. Explain to everybody. So I bought this in February and paid about $500 for it. Mm-hmm. Explain to the people what they get for that $250, because that is a stellar, stellar deal.
32: And we did this stellar deal with in collaboration with Patty and with you guys. This deal never comes across the table ever.
2: Ever.
32: And so it's normally $435 plus tax. And you also have to buy your mass snorkel fins. Mm-hmm. In this package, we're including the mass snorkel fins. You're welcome to upgrade to your own mass snorkel fins if you like, but it's included in the price.
2: Right.
32: In that, we're also giving
2: the
32: you
2: the rental of that, right?
32: The rental of that, okay. Yes. We're giving you an e-learning material that you take home and you do at home.
2: Mm-hmm.
32: We're giving you a Patty Club membership that you use through Patty to have at all times, that you could use discounts, come into the store, and other promotions that they'll give you for the discounts. You get 3 hours of orientation. You get about 11 hours of pool time with instructors and dive masters in the pool. Then you get four dives out in Santa Rosa. You're looking at 2 weekends of fun that you're going to feel weightless. And you don't have to spend like $400,000 to fly in a rocket to feel weightless for 30 seconds.
2: Yeah.
32: You're actually going to feel weightless for hours.
2: Yeah.
32: And if you know anything about compression and everything, we actually grow. I just finished coming back from the Philippines from 2 weeks of travel.
2: Yeah.
32: I'm actually almost close to a full inch taller. You know, I could walk to downtown right now. I'm actually tall. I'm close to 6 foot again.
2: You almost get the pass to be down there. All right. So tell us a little bit about yourself. How did you get involved in this? Because I was doing some research, and I'm sure it's probably fairly accurate. And I kind of know you now. I mean, we're getting to know each other and kind of developing this friendship, business relationship. But tell us a little bit about your story and how you became to be where you are now.
32: So when I got out of the military, I got an opportunity to teach at an Ernie Powell Middle School.
2: Mm-hmm.
32: And I created a program called the South Valley Leadership Corps. And that program was in a middle school. It was kind of like a a mix from young Marines to ROTC,
2: mm-hmm.
32: but it can't be both because it can't be an elective. We had a sponsor teacher that was working with me, and we created this program. We had about 750 cadets that would go through the program. And each year, each cadet would come up, the commander of that year, he would give it to choose next year's major activity, whether that be kayaking, swimming, rock climbing, camping, ATV, anything like that. We would grab fundraiser money that we'd grab for that year and spend the summer preparing lesson plans for these kids and coordinating with people to make it happen.
2: Mm-hmm.
32: Well, in 2012, one kid told me, let's try scuba diving.

0: matters is my breathing and my buoyancy.
1: Yeah.
0: I was hooked. Within 6 months, I quit my job, pulled my pension, started working at the scuba company for 10 bucks an hour.
1: Hmm.
0: And then from there, just started working. I met Fred, and Fred gave me an opportunity to manage the shop, and I've been managing ever since and became the owner and literally just brought it to what it is today.
1: Yeah.
0: But it's literally been a passion, a fire that I can't turn off. Like, you get me in the water, underwater, I'm the happiest clam I could be. I just came from the Philippines, major jet lag.
1: Yeah.
0: Literally got off the plane at Friday, and then Saturday I was teaching in Santa Rosa. Underwater, I was happy. Happy as a clam.
1: Yeah.
0: Out of the water, I was like, whew, I could take a nap.
1: Yeah.
0: So as soon as you get me underwater, I was like, man, let's go. This is where it's at. This is my happy place. And I have a passion for teaching. I've been teaching for a long time. Started karate when I came here from Cuba. Mm-hmm. And my father, which is my karate dad, he's not my real blood father, but he's my father. He taught me everything that I know. In martial arts, and I was teaching with them, and I have this passion with teaching. I'm really good with kids, I'm really good with adults, and finding different ways of teaching, and I get to do that in scuba diving, and so far it's worked
1: nice. Phenomenal. All right, we have to take a break. We come back, I want to talk to you more about that, talk more about the teaching and just the whole process of everything. So we'll take a break, we'll come back more with Yaz Fuentes from the Scuba Company after this. It's 96.3 News Radio, KKOB. Hold on.
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8: Welcome back to the show, 223. TJ's walking in. You're going to come get, here, share the microphone with Yaz there. You're a little bit early for you, but...
9: I am early.
8: You going to, you want to come do some scuba qual? You want to do this with us? We were out this weekend.
9: I love diving. I love snorkeling. I love all that stuff.
8: So you're in?
9: Sure.
8: Okay. There you got it. He said it on the air.
10: he's on for the hook. I remember that. I'm the witness.
9: Where are you going? You're going somewhere fun.
8: Barbados.
9: Oh, you son of a...
8: We're gonna dive 2 days, fish one day, and then shop the last day.
9: Dude, I'm coming.
8: Okay.
9: Hey, nice meeting you, man.
10: Nice meeting you.
9: All right. Carry on.
8: Thank you, TJ. Welcome back to the show. TJ Trout just busted in. 2:24, right? I guess he just doesn't have enough time. His 3 hours isn't quite enough, so he's got to come and impede on our stuff. Yas Fuentes with us from the Scuba Company. So, Yas, tell me this. I was talking to my news director, and we were talking about the scuba thing. He's like, I can't do it. I busted my eardrum when I was a kid. Is that somebody that can never scuba dive?
10: That's not true.
8: So, so tell me, who are the people that cannot scuba dive? Like, what is the stuff that would really impede people from scuba diving and not allow them to physically do it?
10: So a lot of things have changed. Okay. In the dive world, a lot of things have changed. So there used to be that someone that has a pacemaker can't dive.
8: Okay.
10: Well, now they make pacemakers that could actually go down to 178 feet. I got an instructor that's got a pacemaker.
8: Oh.
10: He's an amazing diver, and he's also doing tech. And so he's diving the entire time. People with diabetes couldn't do it before. As long as you test your glucose before you do a dive, you could dive. And trust me, diving, when you're burning 700 to 1,000 calories, it's a good way to track. You need to know what your glucose is before you dive. People that are blind. I've taken a blind person down diving. That was the most, one of the most rewarding experiences that I had. He just wanted to feel things. So we took him to a place that he wasn't going to damage the coral that much, and we took him diving. Quadriplegics can dive. Paraplegics can dive. There's very little that limits you. When it comes to the eardrum rupture, the eardrum reheals itself and whatnot. Now, if you have too much scar tissue and your ear canal is too small and it's not clearing, the doctor will normally say, you know, you shouldn't scuba dive. Well, there's technology now. There's scuba masks that you could actually cover your ears and actually scuba dive. I just tested it recently.
8: I saw one of those just like 2 days ago.
10: Yeah, it works wonderful. It just takes a little bit of time to learn differently to make sure that your nose is clearing air into the ear canal. Mm-hmm. And people are diving without getting water in the ear. And the other part about that, when you don't get water in your ear, it's less likely for you to get an ear infection because, you know, there's a lot of stuff in the water.
8: Yeah.
10: And diving and ear infections are like peas and carrots.
8: Peas and carrots, yeah. I was gonna, you know what? I should have. Emma had those drops, and I usually used the drops last time we were in Mexico, and I didn't try them this time, but I think I'm okay this time. So pretty much anybody can scuba dive.
10: Pretty much anyone can scuba dive. From the ages of 10 and up, they can do it. I just certified last year a gentleman that came in. He was 87 years old.
8: Come on. Seriously?
10: He was healthy and willing, and we got him certified. And then we've had 10-year-olds, and we constantly keep on getting 8-year-olds and younger that want to come in, but we can't start anything. But we do a bubble maker for them from ages 8 to 10 and get them ready. And basically, the moment they turn 10, we basically take them on almost like a cross your blessings. Yeah, you've got all the skills. You're certified.
8: So is that just like sticking them in like the shallow end of the pool with the regulator and let them kind of sit underwater and breathe underwater?
10: No, basically, well, sort of. But we also create like puzzles underwater. We have PVC ships that they have to build underwater.
8: Oh, that's cool.
10: Stuff to make them multitask is the biggest thing, is teaching someone to be able to multitask and making breathing and equalizing their ears and maintaining buoyancy natural, like walking and chewing gum.
8: Yeah.
10: That's what we want to do for the most part. That's our main focus, and we can do that. They can do anything.
8: Okay, that's cool. Let me see if we have any questions coming in for you. I think we're okay right now. Where's my paper at? There we go. You said this before. You kind of touched on this briefly when the kid asked you about scuba diving. You're like, bro, we're in the middle of the desert. Is there anywhere else to scuba dive in New Mexico besides Blue Hole?
10: So let's start with Blue Hole Santa Rosa.
8: Okay.
10: Santa Rosa has more diving holes than anyone actually knows. The only thing you guys are mainly accustomed to is listening about Blue Hole. It's very popular. Mm-hmm. But Santa Rosa has Blue Hole, 85 feet deep,
8: yep.
10: About 50 feet open on the top, about almost 100 on the bottom. Opens up like a bell. You have Perch Lake. Perch Lake is about 55 feet deep, about 130 feet wide. It has a plane in it, and it has a...
8: Like a Cessna?
10: Yeah, like a Cessna and a Volvo sedan in it. Mm. Now, if you could see the Volvo sedan, you're a brave soul because you're diving in winter, because that's about the only time we get to see the Volvo sedan. Outside of that, we touch it because the algae and the freezing cold temperatures that we deal with during...
8: Is that water colder than Blue Hole?
10: It has a thermocline that is colder than Blue Hole, but the surface temperature is warmer
8: okay.
10: than Blue Hole. There is Swan Lake. Swan Lake is about 65 feet deep and about 55 feet wide. That's on private property. Very hard to access because it's all mud and no way to be able to get in and out. There's Twin Lakes. That's another diveable spot, but that's like a private club area for Santa Rosa. And then the very popular one for tech divers is Rock Lake. Rock Lake goes down 330 feet starting into the caverns. It is almost...
8: Into the caverns where that feeds Blue Hole?
10: No,
8: okay.
10: Into their own separate set of caverns. It has freshwater sponges. It has crystals, lava rock. It has turtles, loads of fish. It's a phenomenal dive.
8: Where's that at?
10: Rock, in Santa Rosa, literally like 5, maybe 10 minutes away from Blue Hole.
8: No kidding.
10: All in Santa Rosa.
8: I had no idea.
10: Yeah. Now, Elephant Butte, if we had water back then, they used to dive in Elephant Butte. I dove in Elephant Butte at one point, and it was one of the muddiest dives I've ever done in my life.
8: So you had no visibility.
10: No visibility, but I was recovering equipment for people.
8: Yeah.
10: And, you know, there's lots of other places. You could dive in Conchas, but it has a lot of undercurrents.
8: Yeah.
10: And we go and set up the, whenever they have any docks that they want to set up or any anchors or buoys, they can contract with us, and we go out and we set it up. Lots of those dives are very low visibility unless you're near the dam.
8: Yeah.
10: For that. Navajo Lake is another place that you could go dive. Navajo Lake has great diving abilities there all the time.
8: There's a lake up in Cuesta. It's a man-made lake. You have to drive in like a four-wheel drive up this dirt road took me like 45 minutes to get up to the top, but I got to the top and saw this lake and it was absolutely stunning. And I think I'm going to find it and try to dive it again because...
10: What's the elevation?
8: It's got to be 9,000 feet.
10: Well, as long as it's not over 10, you could dive it. I've been trying to plan a trip down to Peru to go dive Lake Titicaca.
8: It's stunning up there, bro.
10: I mean,
8: it's just stunning. All right, we got to take a break. We'll take a break. We'll come back more with Yaz Fuentes after this from the Scuba Company. It's 96.3 News Radio KKOV. 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
23: 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A Lee County man is awaiting extradition to New Mexico after being arrested in Texas on allegations he threatened a district court judge.
24: According to New Mexico State Police, 35-year-old Sebastian Rio Sierra is accused of sending several threatening videos to a Lee County District Court judge through the judge's work email account. Investigators say the judge had previously sentenced Rio Sierra in an unrelated criminal case. Authorities launched an investigation and later tracked him to Pecos, Texas, with assistance from the Pecos Police Department and the Texas Department of Public Safety. Rio Sierra was taken into custody. He now faces a charge of threatening a judge and remains jailed pending his return to New Mexico. Sultan Chani Salcedo, News Radio, KKOB.
23: A new pilot program will serve 15 pregnant women in their first trimester who are receiving care through UNM's Milagro Clinic and Focus Family Clinic. Participants will receive $250 a week for clean drug screens during pregnancy and up to 1 year postpartum. KOAT recently spoke with Jennifer Ramo, founder and executive director of New Mexico Appleseed, who said the program is designed to interrupt what she called the fentanyl and drug use to foster care pipeline.
25: From prenatal, first trimester, all the way to 1 year postpartum, having that economic and addiction support and prenatal care and care for your family really may be the answer. Is just let's center mom and keep her safe so she can keep baby safe.
23: Ramos said the model is based on research showing that immediate rewards after clean drug screens can help to support recovery. The New Mexico Environment Department has launched their harmful algae bloom advisory map for monitored lakes across New Mexico. KKOB's Francina Walker has details.
1: Harmful algae blooms can pose potential health risks to people and animals. The blooms can appear as blue, bright green, brown, or red, and may resemble floating grass clippings on the water's surface. You're advised to avoid drinking untreated surface water or getting it in your mouth, and swimming is not recommended near visible algae blooms. Current New Mexico lakes on the warning list include Quemado Lake in Catron County, Clayton Lake in Union County, and Lower Charette Lake in Mora County. The peak season for algae blooms is July through November. Francina Walker, News Radio, KKOB.
23: Keep in mind, if you're looking for a job, well, then Wednesday might be your favorite day this week. The 14th annual Senator Michael Padilla Job Fair takes place Wednesday from 10 a.m. until 2 p.m. at the Rio Grande High School. That's located at 2300 Arenal Road Southwest. The free event has already helped 11,000 people find meaningful employment over the years, and this year brings 2,500 job openings from employers across the region. Senator Padilla says that this event is about opening doors. New Mexico has been facing severe drought conditions for nearly a decade, but the power of beavers could change that. The nonprofit Rio Grande Return is restoring several high-elevation streams in New Mexico, including in the heart of the Jemez Mountains near Fenton Lake. Restoration Director Reed Whittlesey says that the beaver dam complexes can actually really benefit downstream water quality, particularly post-fire, adding that wetlands strengthen New Mexico's wildfire resiliency, acting as natural fire breaks and safe havens for wildlife. They also catch debris while preventing massive flood events downstream. The restoration expert said it's vital that high-elevation floodplains return to their historic state because they act like sponges, storing and conserving water. The goal is to one day just let beavers take over. For 96.3 News Radio KKOB, I'm Mike Gabe.
2: This is not headline news. Mick Jagger says the Rolling Stones planned a tour next year. It could be their final tour. But I said that on the radio in 1989 for their Steel Wheels tour, so... UFC star Conor McGregor's fight Saturday night ended in 69 seconds. UFC were 3 out of 4 letters of the choice word fans said when the fight ended so soon. The World Cup is down to the final four. People in America still watching it. Harry and Meghan met with King Charles for the first time in years because they need money, and Charles doesn't use Venmo. Cheech from Cheech and Chong turns 80 today. And to celebrate, we're all aware he won't be lighting a birthday candle. This is not headline news.
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8: Welcome back to the show. It is 2:38 right now on 96.3 News Radio, KKOB. My name is Buck, filling in for BB, and he will be back next Monday. Darren White will be in for the remainder of the week, so you guys get Darren all for the rest of the week. And joining me in the studio... Yas Fuentes, he is with the Scuba Company, and if you didn't know it, we had a deal on Friday. We sold most of them, and I think we have like 2 or 3 left right now, and basically it's a $500 open water certification to qualify you as a scuba diver for half off. It's $250, and that's a crazy unheard of.
10: Like, yep, it sure is.
8: You know, you go to these resorts and, I mean, even down in Mexico, you know, they were qualifying people down there. It's $700-$800 to get qualified down there.
10: And it's a very sped up course.
8: Yeah.
10: Yeah. They want to get you done in 2 days. That way you're paying for the full diving package.
8: Yeah. Yeah. Yeah. I have to say, obviously I've spent quite a bit of money with you guys now at this point. I wish I would have got the deal, but... I always like to work with people that I like doing business with, you know, and I really appreciated everything about the way, you know, everybody taught, the instructors, and it was a very, it was very friendly and very welcoming and not like judgmental, you know, because you get around there and you get intimidated, you know, these people are like, I'm a dive master, I'm whatever. And, you know, it can be intimidating. So good job with your staff. I mean, you definitely have a good staff and They're good people.
10: I appreciate that. You know, I will tell you, every single one of my staff members are divers that loved it so much that eventually we're hanging out long enough. I said, dude, you want a job or something? It's like, yeah, let me start working here for a little bit.
8: I just have to pace myself because I know my personality. I might have had a drug problem, you know, 20 years ago. Might have liked the way cocaine smelled a little too much. And so I know my personality, and I know I have to pace myself with this because my wife will divorce me because I'm wanting to scuba dive all the time, you know. But she, you know what, honestly, we sat down and had a talk with Griff and his wife, Emma, that were with us this weekend.
10: Yeah.
8: We went to Cozumel with them and Will. And we were sitting there having a drink on the beach one night. And Griff is just like, his personality's, you know, he's just got a great personality. But he's like, so Sarah, I need to know how many trips we're allowed to do a year. And she's like, well, I guess 3 is probably a good starting number. And I was like, I'm okay with that.
10: Yeah, that's a good start.
8: That's a good start, you know, because I mean, we could go anywhere.
10: Yeah.
8: And do anything. All right, I have some questions that popped up in my research, and we'll just kind of rapid fire these things. What's the dumbest scuba myth you still hear regularly?
10: Jellyfish stings.
8: Yeah.
10: Are cured by peeing on you.
8: So you're really not supposed to pee on them?
10: No, you're not supposed to pee on them. But, you know, if you get someone that believes it hard enough, we'll grab a bottle and tell them, yeah, just close your eyes. We got you. And the bottle will be filled of vinegar, and we'll just spray it on them. It's like, I can't believe this. People actually still believe that peeing on someone helps it. It does not.
8: I think that was in, like, an episode of Friends or something. Maybe that's why it got traction.
10: Yeah, maybe. but it's still there.
8: Yeah. What underwater animal gets an unfairly bad reputation?
10: Sharks.
8: Okay.
10: They're super friendly. It is not the shark's fault that it sees up at the sky, sees you splashing on the water, riding a surfboard, and goes, oh my God, look at the size of that seal. He's hungry.
8: Yeah.
10: He goes up, he takes a bite, it doesn't like what he tastes. It's not his fault you can't find your leg.
8: Rarely happens, though. Rarely happens.
10: Very rarely, but it tracks a lot of news media for it.
8: Yeah, it does. If it bleeds, it leads. You know,
10: yeah.
8: You know what's funny? It's like you rarely... I think the chance of getting bit by a shark is like you've got a better chance of winning the lottery.
10: There's more deaths by coconuts hitting your head on a vacation than the shark biting you.
8: Yeah. I actually have a friend that lives out in Florida, and his son was surfing, and a shark came up and got the back of his foot, and he had to get like 35 stitches. I mean, it got him good.
10: Yeah.
8: And I told him, I was like, tell him to go buy a lottery ticket right now. Like, he needs to go do this right now.
10: Yeah.
8: Because that's, yeah. Sharks or people, which one worries you more and why?
10: People.
8: Why?
10: Do I have to say this on the radio?
8: Because sometimes they're dumb.
10: Yeah.
8: People sometimes are dumb.
10: The number one mistake that people make is they get in a rush to get in the water. They make simple mistakes. 98% of all dive accidents happen because diver error.
8: Yeah.
10: The diver makes a silly mistake, doesn't turn on the tank, doesn't finish strapping something in. That's what happens.
8: You mean kind of like I did this weekend with my mouthpiece for my regulator?
10: I don't know what you're talking about. What happens in Santa Rosa stays in Santa Rosa.
8: What's the weirdest thing you've seen underwater?
10: Aquatic life or people?
8: In the ocean, period.
10: Well, there's two categories there.
8: Okay.
10: All right.
8: Well, let's do both categories, aquatic life or people.
10: All right. Well, I have seen aquatic life that you look at it and it just looks like a stone. And it's the hardest thing to identify half the time.
8: Hmm.
10: And it's a stonefish.
8: Okay.
10: And, you know, I've gotten so much better now at identifying it. And that you could spot it very easily. But when people look at it, it's like they surface it. Did you see the size of that stonefish? What are you talking about? You're just looking at a rock. It's the most bizarre thing to see. The other one that I saw just this last trip, it looks like a leaf.
8: Oh, you told me about that.
10: Yeah, and it literally looks like a leaf tumbling in the water. It's not. It's an aquatic life.
8: Hmm.
10: It's wild. And I will tell you, you find the most interesting aquatic life in muck dives. And people say, oh, no, I want the pretty blue skies and everything else. Aquatic life doesn't want all that stuff. They want a little bit shadiness, cloudiness.
8: Yeah.
10: And you get to see some really cool stuff in muck dives.
8: Nice.
10: And you still have great visibility.
8: Yeah.
10: But as far as humans go, humans will do just about everything that they do in the bedroom underwater.
8: Oh, okay. We'll just leave it at that.
10: Yeah.
8: That's I understand what you're saying. I hear what you're saying. Do we need to take a break? Okay, we need to take a break. We'll take a break. We'll come back more with Yaz after this from the Scuba Company. It's 96.3 News Radio KKOB. Hold on.
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34: You know, it's funny, when I think back to what the typical American dinner looked like when you and I were kids, there's usually some kind of meat featured at the center of the plate. Vegetables are there, but often thought of as a side dish. More and more, though, we are coming to realize that a plant-based diet, with little or no meat even, is going to be a healthier way to eat for just about everyone. New study out of the University of Hawaii Cancer Center found that eating a high-quality plant-rich diet that includes whole grains, vegetables, and fruits may prevent cognitive impairment even when people start that diet in their late 50s and 60s. Yeah, it's important to make sure you're getting enough protein, fats, complex carbohydrates. Just because you cut out or even cut back on meat, though, is not a license to eat whatever you want. Focus on eating whole, real foods. I'm Dr. Sanjay Gupta, helping you live a better life.
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8: Welcome back to the show. It is 96.3 News Radio KKOB. I am Buck. I am your host. I'm in here with Yaz Fuentes from the Scuba Company. And we're talking about scuba diving and the sweet deal that happened on Friday. I don't know if there's still any left, but you can go to the website, newsradiokkob.com, and you can get a $500 certification for only $250, which is a great deal. We have a text question that came in. Somebody wants to know, do you need to be a swimmer or a great swimmer to scuba dive?
10: You don't need to be a great swimmer. As a matter of fact, swimmers that swim all the time are more likely to use their hands while diving and are more likely to knock out the regulator or their dive buddy's regulator. In the scuba course that we teach, we do a preliminary swim test and a float test. In that time frame, if someone's having issues swimming, we jump in the water and we help you and we teach you how to swim and give you the skills needed. One of my best dive masters that we had was a terrible swimmer. You take off his fins, mask, and snorkel, it's surprising he made the cut on the swim. But you put fins back on him, he's an amazing diver. Absolutely amazing.
8: That's funny. That's interesting. All right, there you go. You've dove all around the world. What's the best dive spot in your opinion? Absolute hands down, like it's the bucket list thing. Is it a live aboard in, you know, whatever? Where's the absolute best dive spot?
10: I can't answer that. That's impossible to answer. It depends on what you're looking for. I will tell you, if you want to go see the most diverse fish life and density covering every square meter that you're looking up in the water, you're going to the Philippines. You're going to go to Verde
8: Really?
10: Islands. That place is so packed. There's fish everywhere. You turn around, there's fish. There's an abundance of lively coral and fish life. If you want to see large tiger sharks, nice soft coral,
8: Bali,
10: you're going to Fiji.
8: Fiji?
10: Yeah, you're going to Fiji.
8: Okay.
10: If you're going to go see a bunch of eels and see artifacts and whatnot, I would tell you you're going to Greece.
8: Okay.
10: If you want a nice place that you could just relax, see a little bit of everything, and still go on an amazing budget, Roatan.
8: Roatan?
10: Roatan, yeah. Roatan. Cozumel, if you want to go for drifting and jump in the water and just drift away.
8: That was so awesome.
10: Cozumel is the best place to go.
8: I want to do the cenotes there.
10: Cenotes is amazing.
8: Because it's not like caves. It's like caverns almost.
10: Right. Yeah. And you're diving in fresh water.
8: Yeah.
10: And at a certain point, if you dip down past 25 feet, 30 feet, you're now in salt water. And in the mixed layer, there's some sulfur and it's changing over. It's really millions of years of development for that to grow.
8: Yeah.
10: To see that is breathtaking. Absolutely breathtaking.
8: Yeah.
10: There's just too much. It's 75% of the world is still underwater.
8: Yeah.
10: And we've explored more space than we have water.
8: You know, I heard a statistic, and I don't know if this is true or not, but I'm sure you'll probably know this. Is it less than 1% of the population are scuba divers in the world?
10: Yes.
8: Okay.
10: Yeah.
8: I kind of like that. I kind of like, you know,
10: yeah.
8: It's like being a Formula One driver.
10: Yeah, yeah.
8: You know, there's 22 of them in the world and, you know, you're one of them. That's pretty baller.
10: Yeah.
8: I like being part of that less than 1% of people. All right. So let's talk about this again. Kind of go over everybody what you're going to get if we still have any of these deals left, what you're going to get just briefly. And then before we let you go, I want to talk just real briefly about Scuba Company Travel. Let's actually talk about that now. Tell us about Scuba Company Travel. What do you guys do?
10: So we're a full licensed travel agency.
8: Okay.
10: So we could plan your trip that is not diving. We just sent some people over to Italy. We have a good gentleman that's leaving to Thailand for 3 months that we planned his trip from door to door.
8: Mm-hmm.
10: Everything planned for you, anything that you want. You bring your family and your group that you want to go on and travel with us. We're going to plan your trip based on your budget, your likes, and what you're looking for. We do the research, we do the planning, and on top of that, we're not just regular travel agents. When we set you up on a trip, we're going to create a WhatsApp communication with us, and we're going to track you the entire time. We're going to give you, in Italy, there was a train that was delayed by 40 minutes.
8: Mm-hmm.
10: We diverted them to a different train, and we communicated that to them. Hey, you have a new booking on a new train because this one's delayed, and we don't want you to miss the connection. Go ahead and jump to that. No one's doing that. Mm-hmm. And that's where we're different in the travel agency aspect of what we're doing. On top of that, we also do group bookings that we run about 12 trips a year traveling the world. Anywhere we want to go, we book the trip. You come in and sign up for trips. The nice thing about our group trips that we do, you're allowed to pay them on monthly payments.
8: Oh, nice.
10: As long as you pay them before the trip is due.
8: Yeah.
10: So I got people that are going for right now. We have a trip to going to Fiji in 2028. I got people paying $179 a month to go to Fiji, and they're going to go for 2 weeks over Christmas and New Year's.
8: That's awesome.
10: So that's the big aspect of our travel and what we're doing. We're taking care of the customers on a different aspect. We're stepping up where there's been gaps where people are not being taken care of. The other part is we're not charging you the commissions. We're making sure that whatever deal we make, somebody else is paying them. Most travel agencies are doing the charges to you up front. We don't do that.
8: Okay. All right. Yes, Fuentes, the scuba company. There still might be a couple of deals available if you log on newsradiokkob.com. Click the Sweet Deals ad on the right-hand side of the page. You can check and see if you can still buy one. Hopefully there's still maybe one there for you. But I know that they're all going to be gone probably today after this interview. So, Yas, thank you for this. I look forward to going on one of these trips with you guys, man. I want to actually go on a trip with the crew and see what it's like and experience it.
10: It will be something you've never experienced before, I promise you.
8: I'm sure. All right. All right. I'm out of here. TJ Trout's up next. You guys have a great day. I'll see you later.

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16: From ABC News, I'm Michelle Franzen. Following the sudden death of Senator Lindsey Graham this weekend, South Carolina's Governor Henry McMaster appointing Graham's sister, Darlene Graham Nordone, to carry out the remainder of his term until January.
17: Lindsey took care of his little sister in years long departed. It's my honor to ask his little sister, Darlene Graham, to finish his work for him now.
16: A special election will be held August 11th to choose a candidate to run in the general election. The GOP-led Senate also dealing with the absence of Senator Mitch McConnell, who was hospitalized last month. Here's ABC's Jay O'Brien.
18: For 4 weeks, Mitch McConnell's office did not disclose his health condition or why he was hospitalized. But then yesterday, they released a photo of McConnell and his wife, Elaine Chao, and a statement from McConnell explaining that he had a fall, he was briefly unconscious, and then he was treated for a mild case of pneumonia. He was then moved, McConnell says, from the hospital to a rehab facility. He says he didn't have a stroke or a heart attack or anything more serious than that.
16: The White House has formalized its re-engagement in the war in Iran, notifying Congress on July 10th of renewed military action, according to a copy of the notice obtained by ABC News. Iran announcing a blockade of the Strait of Hormuz. Now President Trump says a naval blockade will go back into effect and the U.S. should get a 20% toll.
19: Now we're going to guard it and we're going to get paid for guarding it. A lot of money. But we just want to be reimbursed for doing all of this, for putting our people in danger.
16: The renewed hostilities pushing oil prices higher, and in the U.S., gas prices nearly 10 cents higher a gallon in the past week.
20: Analysts say this will be the first weekly rise in gas costs since back in May. Now, before that new round of strikes yesterday, President Trump suggested the U.S. and Iran were close to a deal to move forward with peace talks.
16: ABC's Karen Hua. 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
9: From 96.3 News Radio KKOB, I'm Mike Gabem. A New Mexico woman accused of posing as a licensed nurse is facing criminal cases in both New Mexico and Texas. Authorities say Margarita Gonzalez is currently jailed in El Paso and has been charged with more than a dozen offenses there related to alleged violations of nursing regulations.
12: Texas investigators also report more than $500,000 in Medicaid overpayments tied to her alleged activities dating back to 2024. In New Mexico, prosecutors allege Gonzalez used the identities of licensed nurses to obtain jobs at several Las Cruces healthcare facilities where she allegedly provided patient care without a valid nursing license. A Doñana County grand jury indicted Gonzalez on dozens of charges, including identity theft, fraud, and practicing nursing without a license. According to court records, her New Mexico jury trial is scheduled to begin on August 23rd. Sultan Chani Salcedo, News Radio, KKOB.
9: The New Mexico Supreme Court has overturned an Otero County man's aggravated DWI conviction and ordered a new trial. The justices ruled that a prospective juror who expressed strong trust in law enforcement should have been removed from the jury pool because of concerns about impartiality. The court found the juror's comments undermined the presumption of innocence and could have affected deliberations. Carlos Mendez was convicted in connection with a 2020 DWI case in Tularosa. That case will now return to district court for a new trial. Coming up, tick-tock, the clock is running out. 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
9: 8,000 claims remain unprocessed from the Calf Canyon Hermit's Peak fire. And KKOB's Terry Travis says time is running out.
14: Congress has already appropriated nearly $5.5 billion to compensate families and businesses who lost so much in the wildfire. Only $3.5 billion, though, has been distributed. That leaves $1.5 billion for those still waiting in line. It's not just homeowners, either, waiting for a check. 100 or so businesses are also waiting, including Prices Home Furnishings in Las Vegas. The Albuquerque Journal reports attorneys for those still waiting are seeking an injunction to speed things up. A mediation hearing is set for Tuesday. Terry Travis, News Radio, KKOB.
9: The New Mexico Environment Department has launched their harmful algae bloom advisory map for monitored lakes across the state. We get more with KKOB's Francina Walker.
21: Harmful algae blooms can pose potential health risks to people and animals. 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You're advised to avoid drinking untreated surface water or getting it in your mouth, and swimming is not recommended near visible algae blooms. Current New Mexico lakes on the warning list include Quemado Lake in Catron County, Clayton Lake in Union County, and Lower Charette Lake in Mora County. The peak season for algae blooms is July through November. Francina Walker, News Radio, KKOB.
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3: Well, traffic right now, you do have those slowdowns, I-25 near the construction zone. That affects both directions. I-40 right now looks good. Paseo, Alameda, Montaño, those river crossings are all moving up to speed. I-25 between Albuquerque and Santa Fe, don't see any problems in either direction. I'm Michael Carlisle with KKOB Traffic every 10 minutes on the 7s.
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25: We're starting off mostly sunny and mild. There will be some passing afternoon clouds, but rain chances remain low. 93 Albuquerque, 85 Santa Fe. Tonight, partly cloudy and mainly dry. 68 Albuquerque, 60 Santa Fe. I'm meteorologist Olga Breeze for KOAT7.
3: Currently in Albuquerque, it's 93 degrees on 96.3 News Radio, KKOB.
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30: Hey, hope you're doing okay.
31: Hey.
30: Hey. Did you just say hey back to? What the hell was that?
31: It was Gaba.
30: Oh, that was Gaba? Oh, hey.
31: Hey.
30: Yeah,
31: damn you.
30: Yeah, okay. That's what I thought. Look, no matter what your weekend was like, if you had a good weekend, bad weekend, whatever happened, at least you weren't the dude in Yellowstone.
31: Oh, man.
30: And if you gotta feel bad for him. He's that damn, it was like that damn buffalo was chasing him around that tree. And he kept, the poor guy's like, he was not a young man.
31: No.
30: He's an older dude. So he was kind of had a hitch in his giddy up trying to get away from this buffalo.
31: He looked like the Dukes of Hazzard. Remember the car when they were chasing the car with the policeman was chasing the sheriff was chasing the General Lee around the tree.
30: Yeah, sure. That's what that was like. Yeah, serious injury. I mean, the guy's alive, so at least he's not dead. I mean, he survived this whole thing. But the thing about it too is he wasn't breaking the rules. I mean, he was following the rules. They say they want you to stay at least 75 feet away from a buffalo. And he did. He was staying away. He was granted taking a photo of the said beast. But the buffalo just didn't want any of it.
31: Well, he saved him some money and time having to go to Spain to run with the bulls.
30: Yes, no doubt, man.
31: I always wanted to do that. And after seeing several, pieces of footage of people getting gored. Yep. Yeah.
30: I knew someone who did that. Actually, no, that's not true. Because he was a big, I'm not going to use that word. But instead of running with the bulls, he was enjoying a fine cocktail above the street on a deck watching the running of the bulls.
31: Yeah.
30: So I would have respected him more if you actually would have got down there in the dirt and done it.
31: Yeah. Once I turned like 30 and I screwed up my knee, I was like, okay, that's the other reason I can't run no more.
30: Yeah. Oh, yeah, I know. So this guy is in the hospital. I guess he's okay. You see, the last, I don't know if the last guy that this happened to at Yellowstone, I don't remember if it killed him or not, if the buffalo killed him or not, but he was trying to feed the buffalo.
31: I remember seeing that.
30: Trying to feed it. Yeah. That is the stupidest freaking thing that you could possibly
31: just leave all of the animals alone. Leave them alone. Don't feed them. Don't look at them. Don't, you know, you could look at them from afar if you're far enough.
30: Yeah, sure.
31: But, I mean, you're not.
30: You know how big these bison are? You know how big they are?
31: Oh, you look like a small car going after them.
30: They get up to like 2,000 pounds.
31: Yeah.
30: Yeah, they're huge. So
31: throwing in the dirt like a big baby dog, and then he goes after that man.
30: Yeah, he was. You're right. He was exactly what he was doing. And then he said, well, the hell with this. And then he, you're right. What do you take off after a truck or a car? And then he turned his eyes on the
31: car didn't even threaten him. It was like a white little SUV, and it seemed like, oh, you want some too? I'll come back you want later.
30: I'll get you later.
31: Yeah.
30: Exactly. So, anyway, wow. Look at that. So, did you do anything this weekend?
31: I'm trying to think. No, I didn't.
30: No, I neither.
31: Chilled out.
30: No, aside from tending to my seed sack patch, I did nothing of interest. So, hey, remember a couple of weeks? Were you around? Yeah, a couple of weeks ago when that stupid Candy Cruz painting?
31: Yes.
30: Okay. Because she's on it. It was all over her social media this morning.
31: It was her picture, right?
30: It's her painting. She bought it at an estate sale. And so now she's like putting it out to the public, trying to figure out who that woman is in that painting.
31: I don't know, man, but I hate that painting. I saw
30: I hate it.
31: It's hanging in one of the hallways now.
30: Yeah, no,
31: Did you notice it? Over by Carlos's office.
30: Yeah, it's a horribly hideous portrait of a woman. Some woman, scary looking. And now Candy Cruz posted it, trying to find out who it is. Maybe we'll get an answer. I don't know.
31: Some satanic debutante or something.
30: Well, I'm thinking it's Lindsey Graham and drag. Oh, whoops. Too soon.
31: Oh, man.
30: Too soon. I'm sorry. Too soon.
31: Damn you.
30: Thank you, Capa. By the way, we're going to get to that this show. And also, we're going to get to that later, talking to Josh about that tomorrow. Discussing Lindsey Graham's legacy coming up. That'll be tomorrow on the show with Josh. Josh, not a big fan of Lindsey Graham. Anyway, if you missed anything on this show, go to the podcast. Friday, for instance, we talked about a couple things. One, how New Mexico AG Raul Torres is literally being stonewalled by the Fed AG, Todd Blanche. Torres repeatedly asked for information on Epstein to be released for his use in the New Mexico investigation. He has been completely blown off by the DOJ in D.C. And so we're trying to get Raul Torres on the air this week to talk to us about this. Also, we talked a little bit about Trump firing the remaining members of the Election Assistance Commission, the EAC, while no one was looking. And again, what the EAC does, or should I say did, was certify voting machines, maintain the national mail voter registration forms, among other things, and now, nothing.
31: Hmm.
30: Nothing!
31: Yeah.
30: Yeah, which again got me worried about whether Trump has any plans to mess with the midterm elections. So, on a lighter note, Friday, we talked about the rail yards, what's happening down there. Go to their website for more information. My only suggestion for them was they need more parking down there. I don't know where they get more parking. But they're always way too busy. Not too busy. It's good for them. They're busy when they do their farmer's market.
31: You know where they could park is within the confines of the rail yards is where the museum is, Wheels Museum.
30: See, that's what I was thinking, too.
31: There's a lot of parking there. There's a lot of dead space there.
30: Yeah, that's what I was thinking, too. You could actually utilize that indoor space.
31: Not even the indoor. I'm talking about
30: the outdoor space?
31: Yeah, by the tracks. Oh, okay. By the tracks that are no longer used. Yeah,
30: that's the problem I got with that place. It's hard to find a parking space.
31: Yeah.
30: And then on an even lighter note, Beer Friday, Abby from the Brewers Guild, along with Janet and Will from Canteen Brewers. Man, we had a good time.
31: It was good beer.
30: Yeah, it was good beer and it was a lot of fun, too. Miss any of that, go to the podcast, newsradiokkb.com. Look for me cowering on my desk. You know how it works. All right, controls today. Show, you know Trujillo over there. So, hey, we got some cool musical guests coming up next week, actually. Not this week, but next week.
31: Yeah, we have The Fall coming on Monday.
30: Yeah.
31: And then Rudy Boy Experiment on Friday.
30: Yep, and I'm working on Chris Dracup and Hillary Smith, too.
31: Yeah.
30: And then, actually, we got Paul Ingalls coming back, you know, music guy Paul Ingalls. I wanted to talk to Paul about the Rolling Stones, and the reason why I did, because they ain't getting any younger.
31: Mm-hmm.
30: And it would be nice to, like, do kind of a deep dive with these guys while Jagger and Richards are still alive.
31: Yeah.
30: You know.
31: So they might be pushing their album pretty hard. I saw a whole hour of videos of them this morning on MTV Classics.
30: That album's good. It's a good album. Over there, Traffic Bunker returning from his kids' 3-day seminar in Belfast on how to mass produce Molotov

0: It might come in. Might come in handy.
1: I got nothing.
0: Okay, where'd you really go?
1: Vegas.
0: Oh, okay. What'd you do out there? Usual
1: UFC.
0: Yeah. Okay. Where'd you stay, dude?
1: I'm not telling you.
0: Oh, I know you don't. You don't have to tell me. So, would you have fun?
1: Yeah. I mean, it was Vegas.
0: Oh, yeah. Yeah. I gotta. The only reason I want to go to Vegas, I gotta get to the Sphere, and I don't know what I want to see at the Sphere. So, I had relatives see the Wizard of Oz. They thought it was really good.
1: I hear good things about that. Yeah.
0: Indeed. So, hey, by the way, dude, I didn't get a weekly world news on Friday like I usually do.
1: What? I don't know if I didn't check to see if I got one either.
0: I did not get one. What's going on? Did we get canceled?
2: No, because I got one.
0: Oh, you got one.
2: Yeah.
0: Okay. Well, I feel unspecial.
2: That's weird that you all didn't get
0: one.
2: Yeah,
0: we didn't get them. Yeah, yeah.
1: I did not get one either.
0: See? Something's going on, man.
1: I'm on it. I will resign.
0: There you go. And over there across the hall, the safe, secure, lead-lined walls with the Cumulus Newsroom sits award-winning newscaster Mike Gaba.
3: Damn you!
0: You idiot. Hey, man, so how was your weekend?
2: You know, it was hot and miserable, so I was just out in the yard watering every hour on the hour, yeah, practically.
0: Got to do it, man. Yeah, you really do. You got to do it.
2: I'm just burning up.
0: Yeah. So, hey, okay. How about your neighborhood though? Any fireworks get blown off this weekend?
2: Oh, they continue. I mean, this is New Mexico. It's like a week before and then 2 weeks after.
0: Yeah, yeah.
2: I wonder, do the fireworks stands now? Do they go on sale? Do they put the items on sale that they didn't sell before the 4th, and that's why people are just continuing to fire them off?
0: But the thing I wonder about too is how local is this to Albuquerque? I mean, does this happen to other places? I assume it happens to other places in the country too. But we seem to really like our fireworks here.
2: Yeah, yeah. Know, anything that kind of makes noise and stuff is kind of
0: You know, people like to blow crap up, man.
2: Yeah, hey. I can remember my dad telling us one time when we were, I can't remember what those are called, if they're bottle rockets or what they were. They just pop. They make noise.
0: Yeah.
2: My old man comes around the corner and he says, "Damn it, if you want to make noise, here, take this pot and this hammer. Now bang it. Perfect. Go." The same thing.
0: Hey, smart man, your dad.
2: Yeah.
0: Hey, I got something for you. Did you see this?
2: Do tell.
0: Seriously. The Wild West Association Roundup is happening Wednesday.
2: Yeah, they're here this week.
0: Wednesday through Sunday at the Crown Plaza.
2: Are you making an appearance? What's happening?
0: I don't know. No, you're just going to be there is historian Paul Andrew Hutton.
2: Oh, that guy.
0: Well, you know, of course.
2: He knows his business.
0: He knows everything.
2: Yes.
0: Yeah, sure.
2: We're going to have him on. We're going to talk about
0: it. Yeah, we're going to have him on. Actually, he can't come on today. We're going to have him on tomorrow.
2: Okay.
0: Because I put him on the grid that he'd be on today. He's not going to be on today.
2: Okay.
0: So,
2: are you going to attend, do you think, or...?
0: You know, I'm thinking about it, man. Although it's not cheap.
2: You got $50 bills that you use as toilet paper.
0: You're right. That's true. Sure. So, it says here they're bringing historians and enthusiasts together to discuss Old West legends like Billy the Kid and Wyatt Earp with our friend Paul Andrew Hutton attending. Sounds good. All right. Anyway, something to think about. We'll be talking to you in a minute, man.
2: Okay.
0: All right. We got Carlo back with Traffic 96.3 News Radio KQB. 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
6: All in all, things continue to move well so far this afternoon here in the metro. You will see some slowdowns, I-25 in the construction zone. That affects both directions, and that is to be expected. I-40 looks good here in town. Paseo, Alameda, Montaño, those are for crossings, so I'm moving up to speed right now. I'm Michael Carlisle with KKOB Traffic, every 10 minutes on the 7s.
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10: We're starting off mostly sunny and mild. There will be some passing afternoon clouds, but rain chances remain low. 93 Albuquerque, 85 Santa Fe. Tonight, partly cloudy and mainly dry. 68 Albuquerque, 60 Santa Fe. I'm meteorologist Olga Breeze for KOAT7.
11: Currently in Albuquerque, it's 93 degrees on 96.3 News Radio KKOB.
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9: All right. Hope you're all doing well. At least it's not 105 degrees. That's a good thing. All right. Hey, thanks for being here, TJ Trout. We got Trujillo. We got Carlisle. We got Gaba. Full staff today, man. Hey, coming up today, another couple quick email bags from you. Keep them coming. If you've got something on your mind that's to get out, send it in writing. TJ.Trout, newsradiokkob.com. Then at 4 o'clock today, we're talking to Stephanie Walker. She is a PhD from New Mexico State University. She has a degree in horticulture. Among other things, she's a multiple degreed. And we're going to talk to her about the New Mexico chili crop and what they're trying to do to make sure it's good going forward, considering the drought, considering labor, because, you know, what's going on with the labor market these days. Mm-hmm. And, yeah, it's going to be an interesting conversation with her coming up the 4 o'clock hour. 5 o'clock hour, we got Marty Chavez coming back. We are going to talk to Marty about Lindsey Graham, whether he knew him, what he thinks about him, and what his legacy might be. Also, we're going to talk to Marty about the fentanyl dump. We're going to talk to him about the Todd Blanche stonewalling Raul Torres on Epstein. Well, we got a lot of stuff to talk about with him. So there you go. All right, we got time?
10: Yep.
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0: This one's going way back, huh? Yeah, not 1965, maybe? Something like that. Yeah, Mick Jagger reflected on getting old, and what he said is there's nothing good about the natural process. He will pass his 83rd birthday this month, and he was sharing his thoughts with the New York Times, but reflections on his matured songwriting skills suggested his thoughts on the matter may be more varied. Asked what was good about getting older, physically or metaphysically, Jagger replied, "There's nothing good about it." And to the follow-up question, "Nothing? Wisdom?" And Jagger goes, "I forgot all my wisdom. I might have a couple of pearls drop, but I've already forgotten what they are. No, it's not particularly pleasant. You can't do things as quickly as you want to. Physically, you got to be more careful. You know, when you're playing football, they put you in goal a lot. I'm not very good at it." So Jagger went on to consider what he'd learned about his larger-than-life rock star role over the years. You've heard all these stories about method actors, he said. They take it to the absolute extreme, so they're like in that character all the time. And then after the movie's over, they're still in character. It takes a long time to get rid of that character. So which character do you want to go back to? Is he always going to carry some of that character in his true character, whatever that is? Well, this is the show business dichotomy, he says, and it's something you got to learn to live with. And you always hope that you're a so-called normal person underneath.
1: That's I like that that sentiment from him. I understand it.
0: Yeah.
1: I mean, not completely. I'm not a celebrity, so I understand what they're talking about. But it does suck to get old. You can't run away from bison fast enough.
0: That's right. And then you die.
1: And then, then there's other problems like, you know, hemorrhoids and, you know, bad knees.
0: Nothing worse than hemorrhoids.
1: All that stuff.
0: All right. Well, may you keep living longer, Mick Jagger. All right. We got news and traffic coming up. Hold on.

0: 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And every day, 96.3 News Radio KKOB gives New Mexico a place to talk it through. The news, the politics, the Lobos, the weather, the traffic, and whatever else has New Mexico fired up before noon. 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
9: Traffic right now, you are seeing slowdowns, A-25, both directions in the construction zone. I-40 looks good. Paseo, Alameda, Montaño, those overcrossings moving up to speed. You do have crash cleanup northbound on Wyoming at Constitution. You will see some slowdowns in all directions there. I'm Michael Carlisle with KKOB Traffic, every 10 minutes on the 7th.
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13: Currently in Albuquerque, it's 93 degrees on 96.3 News Radio KKOB.
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13: From 96.3 News Radio KKOB, I'm Mike Gabem. A Lee County man is awaiting extradition to New Mexico after being arrested in Texas on allegations he threatened a district court judge.
21: According to New Mexico State Police, 35-year-old Sebastian Rio Sierra is accused of sending several threatening videos to a Lee County District Court judge through the judge's work email account. Investigators say the judge had previously sentenced Rio Sierra in an unrelated criminal case. Authorities launched an investigation and later tracked him to Pecos, Texas, with assistance from the Pecos Police Department and the Texas Department of Public Safety. Rio Sierra was taken into custody. He now faces the charge of threatening a judge and remains jailed pending his return to New Mexico. Sultan Chani Salcedo, News Radio, KKOB.
13: A new pilot program will serve 15 pregnant women in their first trimester who are receiving care through UNM's Milagro Clinic and Focus Family Clinic. Participants will receive $250 a week for clean drug screens during pregnancy and up to 1 year postpartum. KOAT recently spoke with Jennifer Ramo, founder and executive director of New Mexico Appleseed, who said the program is designed to interrupt what she called the fentanyl and drug use to foster care pipeline.
3: From prenatal, first trimester, all the way to 1 year postpartum, having that economic and addiction support and prenatal care and care for your family really may be the answer. It's just, let's center mom and keep her safe so she can keep baby safe.
13: Ramos said the model is based on research showing that immediate rewards after clean drug screens can help to support recovery. After about 3 hours of deliberation, a jury found Bernalillo County Deputy Paul Jessen Jr. guilty on 4 or 5 counts. The narcotics task officer was indicted after prosecutors alleged he gave too much information to a drug dealer and made false statements to the FBI. Jurors acquitted him on one additional false statement charge. That case dates back to 2021. Prosecutors said Jessen worked with former BCSO Deputy Kyle Linker to tip off a drug trafficker named Rod White, who was both a Drug Enforcement Agency target and a confidential informant for BCSO. Jessen is still on unpaid leave with BCSO. And when school gets underway in Albuquerque on August 7th, students will have new options for vocational training. KQOB's Terry Travis has details.
4: The first year for the Academies of Albuquerque was a success.
17: This is a wall-to-wall approach, so every single student in high school, once we get all 13 schools on board, will have access to this experience.
4: President and CEO of the United Way of North Central New Mexico, Rodney Prunty, says the program blends rigorous academics with real-world learning, career exploration, too. There will be 3 more academies added this year. 9 schools now participate. The plan is for the Academies of Albuquerque to include all district high schools. Terry Travis, News Radio, KKOB.
13: Michael Carlisle tells us New Mexico has been facing severe drought conditions for nearly a decade.
17: This is a wall-to-wall approach.
19: But the power of the beavers could change that. The nonprofit Rio Grande Return is restoring several high elevation streams in New Mexico, including in the heart of the Jemez Mountains near Fenton Lake. Restoration Director Reed Whittlesey says the beaver dam complexes can actually really benefit downstream water quality, particularly post-fire, adding that wetlands strengthen New Mexico's wildfire resiliency, acting as natural fire breaks and safe havens for wildlife. They also catch debris while preventing massive flood events downstream. The restoration experts say it's vital that high elevation floodplains return to their historic state because they act like sponges storing and conserving water. The goal is to one day to just let the beavers take over. Michael Carlisle, News Radio KKOB.
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22: Hi, thanks for listening. TJ Trout, Rio Carlisle, Gable.
13: That's me.
22: Yeah, I'm so sure. Beavers are important, man.
13: Oh yeah, they can't do it without a beaver.
22: No, they store water. They save water.
13: Mm-hmm.
22: The only problem is if they decide to build a dam in like a residential area, they can flood your property out.
13: Mm.
22: So then, what do?
13: You get a houseboat.
22: Yeah, indeed, that's exactly what you do. You get a houseboat. Yeah.
13: Yes. You need to think outside the box.
22: Yeah. Okay? Yeah. I guess I'm just not being that forward thinking.
13: No, you're not. You're too set in your ways.
22: Yeah. That's true. So, well, what else, Ben?
13: A couple of things.
22: Yeah.
13: Now, did you listen to my newscast?
22: A little bit. You know.
13: Come on. Jennifer Ramo.
22: Yeah.
13: Name familiar to you?
22: Of course. That's Barry's daughter.
13: Thank you. Founder and executive director of New Mexico Appleseed.
22: She's a good lady.
13: Yes, she is.
22: Mm-hmm.
13: Now she's piloting this program to pay pregnant women through their first trimester $250 a week for clean drug screens during pregnancy and up to 1 year postpartum.
22: Yeah.
13: She believes that research shows that immediate rewards after clean drug screens can help to support recovery. What do you think on that?
22: Whatever works. I mean, simple. Whatever works. Okay. If it works, it works. There's research that says it works. Why not try it?
13: Mm-hmm.
22: You know, sure.
13: Okay.
22: Well, that was easy, Steve.
13: Yeah, I guess so. Yeah.
22: All right, we're done. Yeah, we'll talk to you later really there, buddy. Yeah, yeah, sure.
13: First time you've been shy with words.
22: Yeah, indeed.
13: And now you're an animal lover too. We know that, right?
22: Yeah, sure. Who's
13: okay, well, I'm sure you support this too. Maybe you can expound on it with more than 2 words. I'd appreciate it. So this Buenos Aires neighborhood, they've got a sushi restaurant.
22: Yeah.
13: We've all been to sushi restaurants.
22: Yes, we have.
13: Okay, well, it's come to court now because
0: It has a glass display case when you go in, you know, with goldfish in it.
22: Yeah.
0: Rights group has gone in there and said that's cruel to goldfish because there's so much fish that's served there.
22: Oh, so the goldfish are aware of the fact that people are eating their friends and neighbors.
0: Watch that tone.
22: Is that what this is all about?
0: Hey, I know where you're going with that. Listen, you tree-hugging communists, you should be all over this.
22: Tree-hugging communists.
0: Yes.
22: Okay, so what's happening?
0: They've been recognized is in an Argentine court as sentient beings that have rights.
22: Sentient beings that have rights.
0: Yes.
22: What's the goldfish's memory, like 3 seconds?
0: You don't know, you're not a goldfish.
22: Well, that's what they said. I don't know if it's true or not. You know, if you hear that.
0: Listen, one of the specialists that helped with this rescue says having two fish in a glass display case is more or less the same as putting two polar bears in a cage inside a sauna.
22: Who said that?
0: Oh, this is one of these advocates.
22: That is the stupidest thing I've ever heard in my life. That is stupid.
0: Oh, for crying out loud.
22: What do you mean?
0: Where's your compassion?
22: Am I for a goldfish?
0: You elitist animal, elitist.
22: Oh, I'm sure the goldfish are probably planning their escape. They go, oh my God, look, they're eating Richie right now. We got to get out of here before they get to us.
0: Can you tell me definitively you know that they don't think that? That's what I thought. Back it up. Back up the truck.
22: Maybe they do, you know? Mm-hmm. If you can prove to me that goldfish think that, okay, then I'm on the side of the animal rights activists then.
0: Okay. Oh, for crying out loud. You disappoint me at every turn.
22: Yeah, sure. Anything else in there?
0: Well, the importance of declaring, judge said the importance of declaring these animals subjects of law lies in the fact that they cease to be considered a thing, object.
22: Oh, you know something?
0: What?
22: Okay, we got to take a break. But the one thing, octopi.
0: You just love saying it. You try to bring it into everything
22: they're say. They're too smart. They do not deserve to be in aquariums.
0: Oh,
22: they're too smart. They're hugely intelligent.
0: But the goldfish is okay.
22: They're stupid. They don't know anything. They don't know any better.
0: Wow, you just amaze me at every turn.
22: Yeah, indeed.
0: All right, you're saying that dumb things shouldn't have the same rights as smart things?
22: Exactly.
0: That's 90% of the people we know.
22: Did you say something? Oh, never mind. All right, we gotta go. All right, good talking to you though.
0: Right back at you.
22: All right, we got Carlisle with traffic. Hold on.
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9: I think right now we are dealing with some slowdowns. I-25 both directions near the construction zone. I-40 continues to move up to speed. Paseo, Alameda, Montaño. Those river crossings look good. We do have crash cleanup continuing northbound Wyoming near Constitution. You're going to see slowdowns in all directions there. Be careful as you make your way through that area. I'm Michael Carlisle with KKOB Traffic every 10 minutes on the 7s.
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25: Currently in Albuquerque, it's 93 degrees on 96.3 News Radio KKOB.
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22: All right. Before PETA comes after me. I mean, if it's a well-kept, spacious enough aquarium, the fish could be in paradise in an aquarium like that. You're not a big aquarium fan?
30: No, I don't mind. I don't care.
22: Yeah.
30: I mean,
22: yeah.
30: They have dolphins in aquariums.
22: Well, yeah, sure.
30: And that's too smart of an animal to be in one of those.
22: 100%.
30: I agree. Shouldn't be in one.
22: No. I agree.
30: You know, unless it was one that was maybe rescued or something and they really had no other choice.
22: Yeah.
30: But
22: I would tell you, I would think the fish in the Albuquerque Aquarium are probably quite happy. Most of them.
30: Yeah,
22: not that I've talked to them, but you know,
30: they had a shark in there at one point, didn't they?
22: Well, they got sharks in there. Yeah.
30: I haven't been there in a minute.
22: Yeah, no, it's great.
30: I like it.
22: I think we're batting way above our average with the aquarium.
30: It's pretty good, for a desert town.
22: It is a good aquarium. By the way, I wanted to bring this up. I'm going to be doing something actually on Wednesday.
30: What's that?
22: I am going to be speaking at a few words. At Planning for the Future of the National UFO Historical Record Center in Rio Rancho Public Schools. It's an event they're having out there, and they're trying to raise money and funding to get them a new building and all that kind of stuff.
30: What day? Wednesday?
22: That's Wednesday.
30: What time?
22: I'm like right from here, man. Pew, going up. Yeah, it's like it starts early. It starts at 5:30 and it's over at 8 o'clock.
30: Well, they want to raise money. Why would they ask you to?
22: Well, I know. They'd look at me and go, well, what'd you bring this guy for?
30: Yeah.
22: So, no, anything I can do to help David and the group out there, I will do that. It says, join leaders, educators, researchers, community partners, and stakeholders for an evening of dialogue and collaboration. So, why not? Hey, I like what he's doing out there. Have you been out there?
30: No.
22: Oh, you got to get out there. It's very interesting.
30: Yeah.
22: And I'll tell you what, man, if they finally get themselves a large, standalone, big building that they can build a really cool visitor center, that's going to be really cool. They're going to get tourists, man.
30: Yeah.
22: So anyway, I'm going to be out there. All right, we got an email bag. So you know how this works. If you want something on the air, email it to me at tj.trout@newsradiokqb.com. Please keep them relatively short. Lately, they have not been that short lately. It's harder, selfishly, for me to work with a really long one. So, okay, keep them short, please. No hate or abuse or obscenity. I don't care what your subject matter is. If it's good, I'll read it on the air. If it ain't, keep trying. Since it's my show, I reserve the right to comment upon what you wrote. And I also included a category. If you read something that you think I should read on the air, you can send that in, too. And if it's, like I say, if it's good, I'll get to it. I got one from Craig coming up. After traffic with Carlisle, 96.3 News Radio, KKOB. Hold on.
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9: Well, traffic right now, we do have crash cleanup continuing northbound Wyoming at Constitution. You're going to see slowdowns in all directions there. Be really careful going through that area. Both directions of I-25 near the construction zone. You got slow moving traffic headed west on I-40 near the interchange. You got a little bit of a slowdown as you make your way through there. I'm Michael Carlisle with KKOB Traffic every 10 minutes on the 7s.
4: Mornings get busy fast. We make it easier. And when the weather turns, our forecast is New Mexico's certified most accurate.
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4: 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KOAT Action 7 News, more in the morning.
13: 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I'm Michael Carlisle from the 96.3 News Radio KKOB Traffic Center.
22: I just got gently reminded I forgot to mention where this event is going to be on Wednesday. So I probably should tell people. It's going to be at the Rio Tech campus, which is at 7001 Zenith Court up in Rio Rancho. So, all right, cool. There we go. So, all right, email bag. Again, look, these are not my words I'm reading. These are the words of you. So if you don't like something that somebody else wrote in and you got a response to that, please send it in. All right, TJ.TrotNewsRadio, KKOB.com from Craig. Here we go. When the President of the United States calls another nation scum, led by sick people who are vicious, violent liars and cuckoo, something fundamental breaks. It's not just undignified, but a visible erosion of the verbal and moral grammar that once defined our president's office. Every time that our president now opens his mouth in this manner, the visual and verbal grammar of the country deteriorates further. The office of the presidency is meant to carry a certain weight and restraint. Instead, it is being reduced to crude insults and playground taunts delivered from the most powerful position in the world. If the presidents carved into Mount Rushmore could speak, they would want to climb down from the rock. What they represented, however imperfectly, was a baseline of dignity, composure, and institutional seriousness. That standard is being actively dismantled in real time. This is not just about one man's personality. It's about the slow normalization of vulgarity, dehumanization, and intellectual laziness at the highest levels of power. When the leader of a nation speaks like this, it just doesn't reflect on him. It lowers the collective standard of what a society considers acceptable. There is a direct link between this kind of language and cultural decay. Crude, hateful, an unhinged speech from the top eventually seeps down into public life. It makes thoughtful discourse seem weak and rewards the loudest, most vicious voices. This is how collective intelligence declines, not suddenly, but through constant, repeated erosion. If the orange makeup and the fake wig are almost secondary at this point, they have simply become visual symbols of a deeper problem, a presidency that has turned performance, grievance, and low-grade cruelty into its primary mode of communication. The result is not strength. It's a national embarrassment dressed up as strength.
30: With orange makeup.
22: Yeah. It's funny how he threw that line in. I know. Yeah. Okay, he had to throw one insult into a rather dignified letter.
30: Yeah, that is funny. That's what. But it's almost funny that happened because it's almost like when you're trying to have a good argument with somebody,
22: yeah.
30: And then all of a sudden it does start taking on that tone of insults. And, you know,
22: yeah.
30: It almost can't be stopped that you just throw that in.
22: Yeah, yeah. Maybe Craig, you shouldn't have thrown that one in.
30: You know what? That's cool. That was a very good email. Actually.
22: Yeah, no, it was. It was extremely well written. Yeah. If you don't like what he said, send me one with your opinion. TJ.TroutNewsRadio@KKOB.com. Simple as that.
30: Yeah, don't let your orange makeup smear when you cry.
22: Oh, God. All right, this is 96.3 News Radio, KKOB. 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
9: Well, traffic right now, you're seeing more slowdowns, I-25 in both directions as you approach the construction zone. You're going to want to be careful going through there. Traffic moving just a little slow westbound on I-40 near the interchange. You do have crash cleanup continuing northbound on Wyoming at Constitution. You're going to see slowdowns in all directions there. I'm Michael Carlisle with KKOB Traffic every 10 minutes on the 7s.
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30: 93 degrees in Albuquerque.
22: All right. 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He's very easy to do, actually. All right. Hey, coming up this in the 4 o'clock hour, we got Stephanie Walker, NMSU Professor, Extension Vegetable Specialist. And she's got a whole bunch of degrees, and she just—they just got a big grant to they gave them money to figure out how to make our chili crop sustainable with the drought, with pests, and all things like that. So we're gonna be talking to her about that. We can't lose our chili crop here, man. I mean, that's like the heart and soul of this state, you know. And at 5 o'clock, we got former Albuquerque Mayor Marty Chavez coming back. We're gonna talk to him about a whole bunch of stuff, including Lindsey Graham. What will Lindsey Graham's legacy be? Did he know Lindsey Graham? Going to talk to him about the DN fentanyl dump on Albuquerque streets. 96.3 News Radio, KQOB. Hold on.
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3: From ABC News, I'm Michelle Franzen. The U.S. is carrying out a fresh round of strikes against Iran. President Trump, in an interview on the Hugh Hewitt Show, downplaying the memo of understanding between both countries.
4: You know, it's a standard tactic in the U.S. that you go to a memorandum of understanding and then you go to the deal. I said, just go to the deal first. But you know what? It was sort of a test. And they weren't there. They didn't honor the test.
3: The White House notified Congress on July 10th of renewed military action. That, according to a copy of the notice obtained by ABC News. Following the sudden death of Senator Lindsey Graham this weekend, South Carolina's governor appointing the 71-year-old sister, Darlene, to serve what remains of his term through January. Graham had just won the state's Republican primary to run for re-election in November. ABC's Christian Cordero has more.
5: We will see a special election, of course, in the state of South Carolina, and that person will decide who replaces Senator Graham as far as the Republican ticket goes for his previous re-election campaign, and that term will start in January.
3: A preliminary medical examiner's report shows Graham died from a tear in his aorta stemming from heart disease. In Biddeford, Maine today, federal immigration authorities were involved in a fatal shooting. The state attorney general's office statement says agents were carrying out an enforcement operation and opened fire when the man tried to flee, moving toward them. Maine Congresswoman Shelley Pengree is calling for federal and local investigations.
7: We're hoping to hear from ICE that there were body cameras and that there'll be a thorough investigation. We're very anxious to make sure that, you know, the city of Biddeford and the state of Maine are able to be involved in the investigation as well.
3: Chipotle is heading south of the border. The fast casual chain that dishes up tacos and burritos announced it's opening its first restaurant in Mexico this week in the state of Monterey. Chipotle says it plans to expand into Mexico City next year. 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
8: From 96.3 News Radio KKOB, I'm Mike Gaba. Four people were displaced after an apartment fire broke out Sunday afternoon in northeast Albuquerque.
10: Albuquerque Fire Rescue responded to a two-story apartment complex near Candelaria Road and Wantabo Boulevard just before 1:40 p.m. Crews found smoke coming from a first-floor unit and quickly began fighting that fire. Officials say the fire was brought under control within 14 minutes, but two apartments were affected, although most of the damage was limited to the unit where the fire started. No injuries were reported. Natasha Laban, News Radio, KKOB.
8: And a homicide investigation is underway in Artesia after a woman was found dead inside a storage closet at the Artesia Housing Authority.
13: Artesia police say officers responded Saturday night to reports of an unconscious, non-breathing person at the complex. When they arrived, they found the woman's body inside a storage closet located on the back porch of a vacant apartment. According to investigators, evidence at the scene suggests a woman may have been inside the storage area for several days before she was discovered. The Artesia Police Department Criminal Investigations Division processed the scene and is now leading the investigation. The body has been transferred to the New Mexico Office of the Medical Investigator for an autopsy, but police say foul play is suspected and the case is being investigated as a homicide. Sultan Chani Salcedo, News Radio, KKOB.
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0: The Hammer Alley Podcast, an 80s flashback mockumentary. 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
8: New high-wage jobs in the cyber defense services are coming to Albuquerque. KKOB's Francina Walker enlightens us.
15: Securin, a cybersecurity company, is expanding its Albuquerque operations with support from the state of New Mexico and the city of Albuquerque. Securin is currently preparing to relocate all operations from their uptown office to a new 13,000 square foot building in the North Valley area. Securin plans to add 93 new opportunities for cybersecurity professionals, engineers, analysts, and business operations staff, with the help of the state's Economic Development Department and the City of Albuquerque's LEDA assistance programs. Francina Walker, News Radio, KKOB.
8: If you're looking for a job, then Wednesday might be your favorite day of the week. The 14th Annual Senator Michael Padilla Job Fair takes place this Wednesday from 10 a.m. until 2 p.m. at the Rio Grande High School. That's at 2300 Arenal Road Southwest. It's a free event that has already helped 11,000 people find meaningful employment over the years, and this year brings 2,500 job openings from employers across the region. Senator Padilla says that this event is about opening doors. Your next news update opens at 4:30. Traffic and weather together next on the 7s. I'm Mike Gabin, 96.3 News Radio, KKOB.
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9: And traffic right now, things are moving slow both directions of I-25 to close through. You get to the construction zone. Be patient going through there. Westbound on I-40 near the interchange, you're going to see a little bit of a slowdown there. Paseo Alameda and Montaño, those river crossings continue to move up to speed right now. I'm Michael Carlisle with KKOB Traffic every 10 minutes on the 7s.
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36: We're starting off mostly sunny and mild. There will be some passing afternoon clouds, but rain chances remain low. 93 Albuquerque, 85 Santa Fe. Tonight, partly cloudy and mainly dry. 68 Albuquerque, 60 Santa Fe. I'm meteorologist Olga Breeze for KOAT 7.
37: Currently in Albuquerque, it's 93 degrees on 96.3 News Radio KKOB.
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8: Hey, glad you're with us. TJ Trout, Rio Carlisle gave him. First team, man. All back together. Hey, glad you're here. Let's see. Coming up at the 5 o'clock hour, by the way, we got former Albuquerque Mayor Mark Chavez. Going to have him in here to talk about, in part, Lindsey Graham, since he died over the weekend. And also, I want to talk to him about the fentanyl dump on Albuquerque streets. Want to talk to him about Todd Blanche stonewalling our New Mexico Attorney General Raul Torres over Epstein. Does that surprise him at all? So, yeah, a lot of stuff with him. Right now, however, we are going to talk about our chili crop and what's going on with our chili crop. We have I guess.
37: Okay, hold on that.
8: We had Dr. Let me tell you who she is, Dr. Stephanie Walker. She is a professor and extension vegetable specialist at New Mexico State University. Research, let's see, what else does she do? She says she recently served as a co-chair of the Paul W. Boslin Chili Pepper Breeding and Genetics Endowed Chair, established to support impactful chili pepper research. In 2025, she received the award in recognition of her significant contributions to chili pepper production in New Mexico. So this is a woman who actually knows what is going on about growing chili. So we're trying to get her back right now. We don't have her right now. We will attempt to get her back on the line with us. By the way, let me see, what do I got for you here? Oh, yeah. We're going to talk about Lindsey Graham a little bit coming up. And Lindsey Graham's relationship with Donald Trump has been up and down, very contradictory over the years. For instance, Lindsey Graham, after the Capitol riot on January 6th in 2021, he said he had finally had enough of the man who was championed by the mob that stormed the pillar of American democracy. What he said is, Trump and I, we've had a hell of a journey. I hate for it to end this way. Oh, my God, I hate it. From my point of view, he's been a consequential president. But all I can say now is count me out. Enough is enough. And, of course, it wasn't enough because then he got back into Trump's good graces, and Trump got back into his good graces, and pretty much we know how that went over the last several years. And, yeah, we lost him. He died Saturday night. He was 71 years old. And he said that he realized that the party's future was inextricably tied to Trump and quickly reverted back to being his staunch defender. So, yes, a man of complications and contradiction. So we'll get to that. All right, we got her. All right, on the line with us right now, back here locally to talk about chili, is an NMSU professor and extension vegetable specialist, Dr. Stephanie Walker. Hey, good afternoon to you.
2: Yes, hello. How are you?
8: I'm okay. You okay? Are you okay down there?
2: Absolutely. A little bit hot, but otherwise great.
8: Yeah. So, all right, I want you to tell me about the grant you got. But before you tell me about the grant you got, is our chili crop in danger?
2: Is the crop in danger?
8: Yeah.
2: Well, certainly, you know, we absolutely need to have enough water to irrigate the crop. Chili peppers certainly won't grow in natural rainfall. So as long as we can ensure a steady supply of irrigation for our chili farmers, I think we're very safe. There's a huge demand for New Mexico chili. We have a following worldwide, so the demand is there. We just need to make sure we support our farmers so that they can keep producing the crop.
8: I get the idea that, Stephanie, the more we grow, the more we can sell. Is that true?
2: Yeah, so absolutely. We could definitely, we can't fill the demands that are currently there for the crop.
3: Isn't that crazy? It's funny because several years ago, before I moved back here, I remember I went into a Cleveland, Ohio grocery store, and they were roasting Hatch chilies in front of a grocery store in Cleveland, of all places.
2: Oh, you bet. Yeah, like I said, the renown of our crop keeps growing. So, people, not just the United States, but other countries. You know, we have a lot of international visitors that come to the Chili Pepper Institute, as well as the Hatch Chili Festival. So, the demand is on the increase.
3: Where's the chili native from? With the climate here, you're right, it needs additional water. So where does it come from originally?
2: Yeah, so originally from South America is where the very origins of capsicum, you know, that include our New Mexico chili peppers. So near the border of Bolivia and the Brazil area. And so anyway, the wild chiltepines were the first wild ones that were grown. Humans discovered it, that they liked it for the medicinal properties and started to like the heat and flavor. And so humans started doing selective breeding on chili peppers a long, long time ago to get the larger fruit sizes that we have now.
3: Well, I was going to ask you, when did they become wildly popular and actually put, you know, when was the switch from medicine to eating them in food?
2: Oh, gosh. So this was, hundreds and hundreds of years ago.
3: Okay.
2: So, it's been a very long time. Here in the Southwest, of course, the New Mexico-type chilies really had their origins in the early 1900s when Fabian Garcia developed the classic New Mexico pod type that we're familiar with now.
3: Yeah.
2: But long before that, I mean, chili peppers, once they were first discovered by Spanish explorers, they were taken back to Europe and quickly spread through Asian countries, throughout Europe, and worldwide. But they are truly a new world crop.
3: Isn't that crazy? It just went all over the world. That's amazing. And you think of all the different varieties now of chilies out there. It boggles the mind.
2: Absolutely.
3: Tell me about the money you got.
2: Yes. Okay. So this actually was submitted back in 2024. The feds have been a little bit slower in awarding grants recently as the new administration restructured, you know, the priorities, and so they're getting things in place. But in 2024, with some of my collaborators at New Mexico State University, as well as Cornell University, we put in a project through the Plant Breeding for Agriculture Production Program. This is a NIFA AFRI, a National Institute of Food and Agriculture and Food Research Initiative project. And what this is basically we're going to take a variety that I released a few years back that's a really excellent mild green chili that's very efficient for mechanical harvest. And we're going to combine that with a variety that has very high resistance to chili wilt or Phytophthora capsici. So this is a disease that's really devastating for growers here. So Cornell has had great success with a new procedure they came up with to put Phytophthora resistance into bell peppers. So they were excited about our work with mechanization. We were excited with their work with Phytophthora resistance. We decided to combine forces. And so we're going to get this excellent mechanical harvest, great flavored New Mexico type green chili with Phytophthora resistance. And that's what this project's for.
3: Okay, we got to take a break. We got to do a traffic break. I want to come back and I want to ask you a couple questions about does this alterization, is it going to change the flavor, the heat, and all those kind of things? Stephanie Walker with us, NMSU professor, talking about the money they got to. And I also want to talk to you about the mechanical harvest because that's very interesting. All right, we got Carla with traffic. Hold on.
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1: And traffic right now, you're seeing a little bit more of a slowdown headed west on I-40 as you approach the interchange. Things moving slow both directions of I-25. The closer you get to the construction zone, also starting to see a little congestion headed west on Alameda near Coors. I'm Michael Carlisle with KKOB Traffic every 10 minutes on the 7s.
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5: We're starting off mostly sunny and mild. There will be some passing afternoon clouds, but rain chances remain low. 93 Albuquerque, 85 Santa Fe. Tonight, partly cloudy and mainly dry. 68 Albuquerque, 60 Santa Fe. Then on Tuesday, we'll have average summertime heat. A few locations may see a shower or an isolated storm. 92 Albuquerque, 84 in Santa Fe. I'm meteorologist Olga Breeze for KOAT 7.
6: Currently in Albuquerque, it's 93 degrees on 96.3 News Radio, KKOB.
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17: All right, we're back. Thanks for hanging with us, TJ Trout. Talking about our beloved chili crop here in New Mexico. We got Stephanie Walker with us, Dr. Stephanie Walker, NMSU professor. They just got a grant to do all these things to make things better. Tell me about the modifications. How are they going to be done? And will what you're going to do, Stephanie, affect the look, the shape, the heat, the flavor, any of that?
18: Yeah, so as a chili breeder, you know, one thing we want to guarantee is that we maintain the flavor that everyone loves in New Mexico type chili. So that's going to be one of our priorities. We're not going to pursue any lines that don't have the flavor. For heat level, New Mex Odyssey, the variety we're using as the parent, it's the mechanical harvest efficient variety, is very mild. So for most consumers that like a good flavored mild chili, Odyssey works really well. So what this whole strategy involves is taking some of the Phytophthora chili wilt resistant lines that Cornell has developed, and we're going to do massive crossing with Odyssey parents. And through a massive cross-pollination scheme of the greenhouse, we recombine the genetics enough where we break down any linkage, and then look

0: to get an Odyssey that has the same qualities as Odyssey, but also includes the phytophthora resistance of the Cornell parents.
1: How important in all of this is you're talking about making chilies able to be mechanically harvested?
0: Yes, yes. So mechanical harvest has been a long-term research goal of mine. It's just done through traditional breeding. What myself and my program personnel basically did was started looking at chili plants in many, many fields. We looked at many thousands, probably millions of chili plants from a population that we crossed two pairs of a really high-quality New Mexico-type green. And then when these segregated, we selected for plant architecture that looked like it would work better for an inclined double helix picking machine. And so we spent many years doing just the individual plant selections on the field. And then when we developed some lines that looked good to us, we actually tested them with a small machine out in the field. And so it was, about a 12, 13-year process to develop New Mex Odyssey.
1: How does that change the plant? From like the stuff I'm growing in my backyard right now, how would that look different?
0: Yeah, so it doesn't really look that different. Uh-huh. You know, originally we did a whole lot of different plant attributes, like plant height, width. Mm-hmm. What it really came down to is getting the fruit a little bit higher off of the ground.
1: Okay.
0: And less of the really low, we call them basal branches. If you have branches that are kind of coming out of the plant close to the ground, those don't work very well, mainly because the machine grabs them and then uproots the plant. So fewer basal branches, a higher set to the fruit, and then just the right fruit detachment so that the fruit will dislodge very easily by the machine. You know, they don't fall off before the machine hits them, but they come off really easily once the machine double helix contacts them.
1: Okay, maybe it's a dumb question, maybe it's not. So the plant remains intact, right?
0: Yes.
1: Yes. So you get another crop out of the same plant or several crops?
0: Yes. Usually in New Mexico, the New Mexico green chili crop, the growers will typically get two picks.
1: Okay.
0: And with the machine, with Odyssey, they can easily get two picks as well.
1: Oh, cool. Okay. Let me talk about the human side of this, because you look at you look at the politics today, right? And you look at who picks our crops, and that workforce is somewhat in question, I guess I could say. So how important is this, what you're talking about, to chili farmers?
0: Yeah, it's critically important, because farmers put a lot of money into growing a crop of a field of green chili.
1: Yeah.
0: And if they don't have people there during that very narrow harvest window, it's a huge loss, a huge economic loss to the farm. So farmers are always going to prefer to have people out in the field if they can get them when they need them.
1: Yeah.
0: But this gives an option. So if you have a mechanized option, it can really help save growers their shorts, basically, if they're really stuck in a bad place and don't have labor when they need it.
1: Yeah, the last thing you want is this product rotting in the field. I mean, you just don't want to see that, right?
0: Oh, absolutely. And a few years back, we had that, where growers were not able to get enough people to pick their fields. It was heartbreaking for me as well as them.
1: Yeah. One more question before we go to news. I want to hold you over if you got another couple more minutes too. What bugs again are we talking about? And was there ever a time there was an epidemic here so badly that almost the entire crop was wiped out?
0: Bugs, even the disease that we're breeding
1: for? Yeah, yeah, yeah.
0: Resistance? Mm-hmm. Oh, yeah, yeah. So it's Phytophthora capsici, and it's actually a water mold. So it's more mm-hmm. of a soil-borne fungal disease. And, oh, absolutely. It's particularly bad when you have flood furrow, irrigated fields. But anytime we have really heavy monsoonal rains come through, this disease just spreads like wildfire when there's very wet soil conditions. So For more than 100 years, growers have lost entire fields to this disease.
1: Oh, that's terrible. Okay, well, and you guys are working on that right now, so that's good. Stephanie, hang with me if you can for one more segment, because my news guy wants to talk to you.
0: All right.
1: Sure. Dr. Stephanie Walker, NMSU professor. We're talking about our chili crop here, obviously. News and traffic coming up. Hold on.
2: Politics in New Mexico are never boring. Expensive? Sure. Confusing? Constantly. Boring? Not a chance. 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
8: Well, traffic right now, you've got that congestion both directions of I-25 near the construction zone. Watch your speed going through there. And at west on I-40, slowdown starting around Carlisle. They last until the interchange. Also, you're seeing slow-moving traffic southbound Coors near Montaño. And you've got that congestion headed west on Alameda near Rio Grande. I'm Michael Carlisle with KKOB Traffic every 10 minutes on the 7s.
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2: 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And the United Way of Central New Mexico is stepping up to connect you with the resources to help. 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
2: 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Their names were McKenna, Gambino, and Wang. 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We won't let them down. 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
12: From 96.3 News Radio KKOB, I'm Mike Gaba. After about 3 hours of deliberation, a jury found Bernalillo County Deputy Paul Jessen Jr. guilty on 4 of 5 counts.
13: The Narcotics Task Force officer was indicted after prosecutors alleged he gave too much information to a drug dealer and made false statements to the FBI. Jurors acquitted him on one additional false statement charge. The case dates back to 2001. Prosecutors say Jessen worked with former BCSO Deputy Kyle Linker to tip off a drug trafficker named Rod White, who was both a Drug Enforcement Agency target and a confidential informant for the BCSO. Jessen is still on unpaid leave with BCSO. Michael Carlisle, News Radio KKOB.
12: The New Mexico Supreme Court has overturned an Otero County man's aggravated DWI conviction and ordered a new trial, ruling that his constitutional right to a fair trial was violated during jury selection.
6: The justices found that a prospective juror expressed a bias in favor of law enforcement and should have been removed from the jury pool. According to the court, the juror indicated a belief that the defendant would not have been charged unless police had already had enough evidence to prove guilt and acknowledged that view could affect deliberations. The Supreme Court concluded that those statements undermined the presumption of innocence and defendant's rights to an impartial jury. Carlos Mendez was convicted in connection of a 2020 DWI arrest in Tularoso. The case will now return to district court for a new trial. Natasha Laban, News Radio, KKOB.
12: And a Lee County man is awaiting extradition to New Mexico after being arrested in Texas on allegations he threatened a district court judge.
14: According to New Mexico State Police, 35-year-old Sebastian Rios Sierra is accused of sending several threatening videos to a Lee County District Court judge through the judge's work email account. Investigators say the judge had previously sentenced Rios Sierra in an unrelated criminal case. Authorities launched an investigation and later tracked him to Pecos, Texas, with assistance from the Pecos Police Department and the Texas Department of Public Safety. Rios Sierra was taken into custody. He now faces a charge of threatening a judge and remains jailed pending his return to New Mexico. Sultan Chani Salcedo, News Radio, KKOB.
12: Terry Travis tells us that Explora has been busy wrapping up a project that will bring the inside outdoors.
15: A lot of what we explore is sound, which is a concept that is explored inside museum pretty heavily.
12: Special Projects Manager at Explore, Jessica Terran, says on the campus outside, there are now fully accessible pathways and all sorts of interesting, inventive instruments. You can use wind, metal, even rocks to make music. The new outdoor exhibit area and the paths are all open now to the public. More information available at explora.us. And for years, rangeland management experts have said that overgrazing has degraded public lands. However, new rules being drafted by the U.S. Department of the Interior's Bureau of Land Management would actually expand the practice. In a June news release announcing the action, the agency said it, quote, reflects the Trump administration priority to reduce unnecessary regulatory burdens, promote productive working lands, and to strengthen local economies. Other groups working on rangeland management say the regulations go too far in the opposite direction, tipping the scales towards ranchers. The new regulations would also remove a mandate that the BLM include the public in consultation, cooperation, and coordination. Next news update at 5 o'clock. Traffic and weather together next on the 7s. I'm Mike Gaba, 96.3 News Radio, KKOB.
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1: We're back. Appreciate you being here. TJ Trout, Trujillo, Carlisle. Gaba.
12: That's me.
1: Gaba. We got Dr. Stephanie Walker on the line with us, NMSU professor. We're talking about the New Mexico chili crop. The changes, they got a grant to improve. So I figured I would drag you in on this one.
12: You know I'm all about the chili.
1: Yeah.
12: So, Dr. Walker, question for you. Of course, in New Mexico, we're always talking about water or the lack thereof. Does the kind of water that the chili plant, our most productive variety, get, whether it's groundwater or river water, have an effect on the plant, its output, and its health?
0: Oh, yeah, absolutely. So chili plants are moderately sensitive to salinity. So especially when we have drought conditions, we tend to have more saline soil developing, and certainly groundwater is typically more saline than surface water. So as we've had less surface water, chili growers have had to pump more, so that adds more salt to the field. So a little bit of salinity is going to hurt the yield a little bit, and if you really get a lot of salinity, it makes it very difficult to grow chili.
12: Mm. Now, does pumping groundwater proactively before you apply it to the chili field, does that help level out some of the salinity? Does it stratify at all if it's been sitting out in like a holding pond for a while?
0: Yeah, it really depends on the salinity of the water. So, yeah, the grower would have to do a test to see how saline it is. If it's fairly good quality, you can leach a lot of the salts out of the soil by flooding the field first. But if it's saline, there's not too much you can do about it.
12: Mm. And has the chili industry feeling any kind of a threat or a little discomfort from the idea of data centers coming in and their use of water as well, too, in a very finite resource that we have?
0: Oh, I think just in general, the chili growers are going to feel the same concerns that any New Mexico residents do. You know, water is such a precious resource here, and we only have so much to go around. So, yep. Yeah, kind of the same concerns everyone does.
1: Mm. Yeah, another question. So if our plants, our New Mexico chili plants, the one we consider our own, are taken elsewhere and grown. For instance, you may recall UNM star and an NBA star, Luke Longley, decided to plant some of our plants in Australia. So my question is, does that change the characteristics of the plant when you do that?
0: Yes, absolutely. So flavor, heat level, other quality characteristics are going to be impacted by both the genetics, so the variety, the specific genes that variety has, but also environmental conditions. So something we really see that a little bit of stress on the chili plants, it will increase the heat level, and it also can increase the flavor profile, the flavor. So I don't know about Australia, if they have a similar hot, dry climate where he was growing these, he may get a similar flavor profile. But certainly if you take our varieties and grow them someplace where it's a very mild climate with, you know, plenty of moisture, moderate sun, they're not going to be as hot, they're not going to be as flavorful as chili we grow here under New Mexico conditions.
1: Hmm. Interesting. Another one. What mistakes do backyard gardeners make with their chilies? Come on, man. We got to know this.
0: Probably a lot. Well, I guess irrigation, proper watering. You know, chili has moderately deep roots. So you don't want to do frequent shallow watering. What you want to do is stretch that out a few days and do a very slow percolation, more deep watering to help encourage deep root growth. So that's certainly one thing. Another thing is maybe crowding too close. So, you know, chilies
12: from 96.3 News Radio.
1: Oops.
0: Typically about a foot apart. Oh, can you hear me?
1: Yeah, right. You're there.
0: Okay.
1: Sorry.
0: So water would be number one. Fertilization, of course, you want to make sure that there's some food source there in the soil for the plants. And then watch, you know, for diseases. We have a lot of diseases that also go to our tomato plants in the garden, like curly top virus.
1: Yeah.
0: Can also do a number on our chili plants.
1: Okay, I plant mine right next to my tomatoes. Is that a bad idea?
0: Well, it depends if it's a bad curly top year.
1: Yeah, okay.
0: Curly top, it's only vectored by an insect. And this year it's pretty bad. Even commercial growers are really experiencing some loss to curly top virus. Our research plots here in Las Cruces have really been hit bad by this virus. So it's kind of a tough thing to manage, especially for a home gardener.
1: Okay, we're almost out of time. What's the future look like?
0: Hey, you know, as long as we have such excellent chili here that people are demanding here in the state and everywhere, we are going to continue to grow great New Mexico chili. As I mentioned earlier in the program, we just need to make sure that the growers have what they need, you know, proper irrigation water for them, building the soil health, and continue to grow in this excellent environment for New Mexico-type chili.
1: All right. Well, Stephanie, thank you very much. I really appreciate you being on with us this afternoon. Interesting stuff.
0: Oh, thank you. My pleasure. Thank you for the invitation.
1: Sure. My pleasure. NMSU professor, the extension vegetable specialist, and obviously they got a grant to improve our chili crop. Stephanie Walker, thank you very much. We got Carlisle with traffic. Hold on.
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8: Well, as we take a look at traffic right now, you do have those slowdowns, I-25 affecting both directions as you approach the construction zone. Westbound on I-40 near Carlisle, you start to see some slow-moving traffic. Those will last until Rio Grande. Southbound on Coors near Montaño, traffic's moving slow. Also dealing with some slowdowns headed west on Alameda near Coors. I'm Michael Carlisle with KKOB Traffic every 10 minutes on the 7s.
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2: 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The news, the politics, the Lobos, the weather, the traffic, and whatever else has New Mexico fired up before noon. 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
1: All right, coming up at the 5 o'clock hour, got former Albuquerque Mayor Mark Chavez coming back in here. We're going to talk to him about Lindsey Graham. Also talk to him a little bit more about the fentanyl dump on Albuquerque streets. Going to talk about the Epstein files and how Raul Torres is trying to get the information from the Department of Justice in D.C., and he's getting stonewalled on that. So, maybe talk a little bit about the midterms coming up as well. So, hey, coming up later on in the show, we're having a slow burn coffee on, aren't we?
26: Yes, we are.
1: Yeah. Cool.
26: Have you been down there?
1: No.
26: They are located on Mountain and Forester, I believe.
1: Oh, I know where they are. Yeah.
26: Yeah. Mm-hmm. Yeah. It's been a nice place, man. It's a really cool, chill place. Cool.
1: Yeah, they got Josh coming in a little later tomorrow also. We're going to, the anniversary of Hiroshima is coming up. And so somebody wrote a book about it. So we're gonna talk to them about that coming up midweek. And I am also got lawyer Levi Monagle coming on. I believe it's on Friday, and we're gonna be talking about child abuse by Catholic priests and where all those lawsuits stand right now in the state of New Mexico. So a really, really heavy subject. I had him on a couple of years ago. It was a tough conversation to get through.
26: Mm-hmm.
1: But we haven't had him on for a couple of years, so we're having him back on Friday. And then Friday also we got music guy Paul Ingles coming back. And I wanted to talk to Paul specifically about the Rolling Stones. And I don't know why I'm being kind of cryptic about this, because, as Mick Jagger said, getting old ain't fun.
26: Yeah.
1: So I wanted to talk to him about the Stones, the legacy they're going to have. And I wanted to talk to him before they're gone, before Jagger and Richards are, it's going to happen sooner or later.
26: Mm-hmm.
1: So, all right, speaking of a couple of things we're talking about, I don't know if you saw this, New Mexico Attorney General Raul Torres has accused the feds of hindering the state's revived criminal investigation into Jeffrey Epstein's past ties to the state. The feds have refused to turn over any unredacted files. In a recent letter to Acting Attorney General Todd Blanche and one of his top deputies, Torres said, requests for full access to U.S. Department of Justice files have been, in quotes, effectively ignored. That's not a big surprise.
26: Yeah.
1: Right. It says, what's he say? He says, every day that the Department of Justice withholds these records, the foundation upon which a New Mexico prosecution could be built continues to erode. That's what Torres said, who added that contacting witnesses and authenticating evidence has become more difficult with the passage of time, obviously made more difficult by the fact that we're not getting any information from the feds. He also said additional delays could pose legal hurdles, including a possible expiration of the statute of limitations to file criminal charges. That's a big deal.
26: No, that's what they're attempting to do, it appears.
1: Yeah. They're just slow-mowing this entire thing, man.
26: Mm-hmm.
1: Yep, Torres announced back in February that his office was reopening the criminal investigation into Epstein's former Zorro Ranch. And though we have not seen any results yet, so who knows? I've always said, and I truly believe this, I don't think we're going to see a damn thing.
26: Yeah, I disagree, but it's going to take a minute, and they just have to keep pushing it. This is the fault, I think, of the national media. You know, they're not putting enough, they're not putting that up in the news enough because they want to sensationalize all the other things that are going on.
1: Yeah.
26: And they're putting that to the back burner. This is a travesty to social, to society right now because of what had been done to those people out there at those, with Jeffrey Epstein.
1: Yeah, but apparently we don't care about pedophiles.
26: I guess we just
1: don't care. I guess the rich and powerful, it's being made abundantly clear to all of us that the rich and powerful get to live by different rules than the rest of us do.
26: Yeah, they get to molest children and get away with it.
1: Yeah, look at that
26: disgusting, heinous crap.
1: Isn't that fun? Yeah. So, well, I tell you what, man. More power to Raul. Hopefully, he can get something out of those guys. I don't trust Todd Blanche to do the right thing.
26: No,
1: at all.
26: Of course not.
1: I don't trust him to do it. It may take a administration change maybe in 2028 to get to the light of day of any of this.
26: Well, all the people implicated in that or anybody that's, guarding the secrets or whatever they're doing, they all have to be implicated as well and probably criminally charged from Pam Bondi to all the way up and down if they find the crap they're looking for.
1: Yeah, indeed. All right, we got Carlo with traffic coming up next. Hold on.
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8: Well, traffic right now, we continue to deal with those slowdowns. I-25 affecting both directions as you approach the construction zone. Westbound on I-40 near Carlisle, you start to see some slow-moving traffic there. You've also got congestion headed west on Alameda near Coors. Traffic also moving slow southbound on Coors near Montaño. I'm Michael Carlisle with KKOB Traffic every 10 minutes on the 7th.
5: See an accident? Call the Traffic Tracker hotline at 505-767-9167. I'm Michael Carlisle from the 96.3 News Radio KKOB Traffic Center.
1: All right, you got one?
26: Yes, I do.
1: All right, hit it.
7: Trujillo's notes.
1: What do you got, man?
26: Oh, this is something that you could relate to right here. So, you know, Pitbull, the artist, not
1: yeah,
26: the dog.
1: Yeah.
26: He set a Guinness World Record at a London concert. Did you see this story?
1: No.
26: This is hilarious. I'm not big on the Guinness World Book of Records, but whatever. This is pretty funny. So, Pitbull managed to do something truly impressive and hilarious when he brought 22,141 fans together to set the Guinness World Record for the largest gathering of people wearing bald caps.
1: Bald caps?
26: Bald, yes. And some of them were shaved. Not all of them were bald yeah. caps. But the rapper who is bald set the record during the British Summertime Festival at Hyde Park in London on Friday, July 10th. The Time of Our Lives hitmaker and Live Nation streamed the Baldy Watch Party on Pitbull's official YouTube channel with official Guinness World Records adjudicator Will Munford presenting Pitbull with the title, "We Did It, Baldies," Pitbull yelled in celebration. Fans have been following the Give Me Everything rapper around wearing bald caps during his international I'm Back tour, which has been dubbed the Baldy Fan Movement. Baldy.
1: Baldy Fan yes, Movement.
26: Yes, you got to join that, man.
1: Yeah, well, why? What do I have in common with him? Come on, man.
26: You have a beard.
1: Thank you.
26: He doesn't. But you're both bald.
1: Yeah.
26: I'm speechless at this point. The Miami-based entertainer later said, "I said it to the baldies all the time in the shows. When y'all put on them bald caps, you know you're about to have the time of your lives."
1: Wow.
26: And now are officially in the Guinness Book of World Records.
1: I don't know where I have no respect for Guinness anymore, though. I mean, the beer's fine.
26: I don't either, but I do think that this is funny.
1: It is funny.
26: 22,000 fans all wearing the bald caps in your honor?
1: Yeah, sure.
26: That's kind of badass.
1: Yeah, sure.
26: Even if you are bald.
1: Yeah. What's wrong with being bald?
26: Nothing, apparently. I thought about going bald once or twice.
1: Did you really?
26: Yeah.
1: I can't picture you without hair.
26: Yeah, I can't either. Nah, I won't do it. I'd like to do it just to kind of regrow my hair and all that, but... I don't know what's underneath that hair and that scalp. Scalp might be really.
1: Well, I don't know what's underneath this beard. I've had this beard since I was a teenager.
26: Really?
1: Yes.
26: Yeah, same here. I haven't cut my hair since 1989.
1: God knows what this looks like underneath there. I'm afraid.
26: Ooh, it's probably all moldy and crusty and rugged.
1: Thanks very much. Probably is. All right, this is 96.3 News Radio, KKOB. Hold up.
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42: A Better Life with Dr. Sanjay Gupta.
43: As someone who's been married nearly 25 years, I'll tell you, there's a lot of great things about having a spouse. And according to a new study out of the University of Miami Health System, marriage might even be linked to a lower risk of cancer. Why? Well, the researchers said people who are married are less likely to engage in risky behavior. They're more likely to get a nudge to go to regular preventive medicine appointments and screenings. And they have a partner to share the load of family obligations, household chores, and finances. No one is saying you should get married in the pursuit of better health. But if you are single, how can you build a strong support system to maybe get some of these same benefits? do your own research, find out what's important, and then hold members of your squad accountable and let them hold you accountable as well. That can provide a lot of support. I'm Dr. Sanjay Gupta, helping you live a better life.
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8: Well, traffic is starting to pick up here in the metro westbound on I-40. Back around Curlew, you start to see slowdowns. Those are going to last until Rio Grande. Things continue to move slow. I-25 in both directions near the construction zone. You've got congestion headed west on Montaño near Coors. Traffic also moving a bit slow westbound on Paseo near the river. And you've got some congestion headed west on Alameda at Coors. I'm Michael Carlisle with KKOB Traffic every 10 minutes on the 7s.
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26: 95 degrees in Albuquerque.
1: 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All right, coming up in just a few minutes, we got former Albuquerque Mayor Marty Chavez coming in to talk to us. Oh, about a whole bunch of stuff. Lindsey Graham and other things. 96.3 News Radio, KKOB. Hold up.
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12: From ABC News, I'm Stephanie Officer. Federal immigration agents involved in another deadly shooting, this time in Maine. Bystander video reviewed by ABC News appears to show ICE agents and law enforcement officers performing first aid on someone on the ground. ABC's Olivia Rubin.
15: The Maine Attorney General saying his office is investigating and revealing some information. He said specifically final order of removal when they say the subject attempted to flee in a vehicle in the direction of the officer and was fatally shot. Now, that statement doesn't name who the individual was, but immigrant rights groups saying it was a 26-year-old Colombian man authorized to work in the U.S. and had a social security number.
12: ABC has not independently verified the shooting victim's identity or his immigration status. Harris County, Texas Commissioner Rodney Ellis today saying the DA is opening an investigation into the ICE-involved shooting death of Lorenzo Salgado Araujo. ICE says the victim was in the U.S. illegally and tried to ram an officer's vehicle. His family disputed that account. Commissioner Ellis.
16: In the wake of similar incidents across our country, we cannot ask the public to take ICE or DHS at their word and simply accept their account of the various agencies involved any more than if it was a tragedy involving our local entities.
12: The DA saying the federal government is not thus far collaborating with Houston officials in this investigation. Here we go again. More dangerous heat is on the way, this time expected to impact more than 100 million Americans from L.A. to Boston. An extreme heat warning is in place through Thursday for Minneapolis, where a daily high heat index of up to 100 is possible. 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
1: From 96.3 News Radio KKOB, I'm Mike Gabum. A homicide investigation underway in Artesia after a woman was found dead inside a storage closet at the Artesia Housing Authority. KKOB's Otan Chani Saucedo has the story.
2: Artesia police say officers responded Saturday night to reports of an unconscious, non-breathing person at the complex. When they arrived, they found the woman's body inside a storage closet located on the back porch of a vacant apartment. According to investigators, evidence at the scene suggests a woman may have been inside the storage area for several days before she was discovered. The Artesia Police Department Criminal Investigations Division processed the scene and is now leading the investigation. The body has been transferred to the New Mexico Office of the Medical Investigator for an autopsy, but police say foul play is suspected and the case is being investigated as a homicide. Sultan Chani Salcedo, News Radio KKOB.
1: Nearly 8,000 claims remain unprocessed from the Calf Canyon Hermit's Peak fire, and KKOB's Terry Travis tells us that time is running out.
7: Congress has already appropriated nearly $5.5 billion to compensate families and businesses who lost so much in the wildfire. Only $3.5 billion, though, has been distributed. That leaves $1.5 billion for those still waiting in line. It's not just homeowners either waiting for a check. 100 or so businesses are also waiting, including Prices Home Furnishings in Las Vegas. The Albuquerque Journal reports attorneys for those still waiting are seeking an injunction to speed things up. A mediation hearing is set for Tuesday. Terry Travis, News Radio, KKOB.
1: Albuquerque Fire Rescue was on scene to reports of an injured hiker on the Embudo Trailhead Saturday night. Along with APD's open space officers, a search and rescue operation unfolded with the hiker's rescue from the trailhead. The hiker suffered an ankle injury and was transported to a local hospital. No injuries to responders were reported. Coming up, making the big jump from the field to the set, KKOB Newstime is 5:04.
11: Never knowing what lay across the great seas before them, they loaded into ships with only the stars to guide them. The rough hands of experienced sailors with names like Candelaria, Cortez, and Balboa, expanding their empires, they all shared the same dream. Wealth, gold, and traffic and weather together on the sevens. We won't let them down. So tune in Cortez, Balboa, and Candelaria for traffic and weather together on the sevens for your commute. 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
1: Ted Lasso star Cristo Fernandez, known for playing fan favorite Danny Rojas on the Apple TV series, made his professional soccer debut Saturday night for El Paso Locomotive.
13: Fernandez took the field against rival New Mexico United at the Southwest University Park in El Paso, but it was United that came away with a win, defeating Locomotive 2-0 with a pair of late goals. After a scoreless first half, Joseph Mileto broke the deadlock in the 85th minute before Zico Bailey added an insurance goal in the 89th. The victory gives New Mexico its fifth clean sheet in the last seven matches as the club prepares for a midweek road game against Lexington SC. Natasha Leben, News Radio, KKOB.
1: Attendees at this year's Wild West History Association Roundup from Wednesday through Sunday in Albuquerque will be able to travel back in time.
8: Guests will be able to listen to historians discuss topics ranging from Wyatt Earp to how the West has shaped the United States identity. Paul Hutton, a retired professor of history from the University of New Mexico, will be talking about his book, The Undiscovered Country, Triumph, Tragedy, and the Shaping of the American West. He describes it as a history of the West and how the idea of the West helps shape our national character and vision, not only of the American people, but people around the world. Michael Carlisle, News Radio, KKOB.
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8: And traffic right now, you've got those slowdowns continuing. I-25 in both directions as you approach the construction zone. Headed west on I-40 near the interchange. You got some slow-moving traffic there. You've got congestion southbound Coors near Montaño. Traffic also moving a bit slow right now westbound on Paseo near the river. And westbound Alameda at Coors, you're going to see some slow-moving traffic as you make your way through there. I'm Michael Carlisle with KKOB Traffic every 10 minutes on the 7s.
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41: We're starting off mostly sunny and mild. There will be some passing afternoon clouds, but rain chances remain low. 93 Albuquerque, 85 Santa Fe. Tonight, partly cloudy and mainly dry. 68 Albuquerque, 60 Santa Fe. I'm meteorologist Olga Breeze for KOAT7.
26: Currently in Albuquerque, it's 95 degrees on 96.3 News Radio, KKOB.
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44: What you just said is one of the most insanely idiotic things I have ever heard. At no point in your rambling, incoherent response were you even close to anything that could be considered a rational thought. Everyone in this room is now dumber for having listened to it. 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
1: Hey, you all right over there?
2: We're doing good.
1: Okay, I just want to make sure. all that equipment was replaced in there, but not in here.
2: Figures.
1: Yeah.
2: So. Yeah.
1: Hey, everybody else, hope you're doing well. Thank you for joining us this afternoon. TJ Trout, got your heel. We got Carla, we got Gabe, we got Marty Chavez in here with us, so... What's new? What have you been doing? Anything fun?
2: I've been just trying to beat the heat. Getting out early on the bike and the bus gate while it's still cool, and been on the road a little bit, traveling, and just having fun. And working, too. What the heck?
1: How's the seed sack going?
2: You know, I've got two pumpkins so far. And then one transplant that looks like it's going to also produce. So we'll see.
1: Oh, good.
2: They're on the small side, but it's early.
1: That's right. I got one about this big.
2: Oh, well, yeah. Mine's like twice that big.
1: Oh, come on. Yeah, get it. No, look, I'm very excited that you're doing this.
2: I am, too. I'm just waiting for the squash bugs to show up and kill me like last year. I'll be calling you.
1: I told you what you need to do. Yeah, so you got to the final solution, man. You got to get rid of them. So, anyway, that's not why we're here.
2: Though. Yeah.
1: Hey. But good to see you.
2: Good to be seen.
1: Yeah, sure. So, man, I was going to talk to you about a whole bunch of other stuff, but, I mean, we got to take a look at Lindsey Graham first, because obviously he died over the weekend suddenly. But did you know him? Have you met him?
2: Never met the gentleman.
1: Okay. All right, so what do you know of him? From speaking, like, to other people, I know Heinrich and, and Bedway Luhan both said actually very nice things about him online.
0: You know, TJ, I was kind of raised not to speak ill of the dead, and so I'm not going to speak.
1: Okay, okay. Well, yeah, you and UNM law officer Josh Castleberg are not fans of Lindsey Graham.
0: No, there's only a couple of people in the whole world that I will celebrate, and he was when they pass, and he wasn't one of them.
1: Okay, there you go. Well, let me turn to another probably a person you're a big fan of, Mitch McConnell. So
0: I talked to him for 20 minutes just yesterday. You know, he keeps calling me, you know, and what's the deal?
1: Well, what's he calling? It's amazing he's calling you. But I don't know, he finally surfaced and,
0: You know, I don't know what the average age of the U.S. Senate is. It's like one of the oldest bodies, very nice senior senator.
1: Yeah, exactly.
0: And he's just got old, you know, and if you're lucky, that's what happens.
1: But he's not the oldest. I mean, there have been people who have served into their 90s in the Senate.
0: Yeah, no, there are a whole lot of them, but, you know, it's time for him to move on, but he's just got old, you know, I'm not going to get mad at anybody because they got old.
1: No, what's the rule, though? I mean, can you 25th Amendment a senator?
0: No, and as long as he gets elected, I say he won't be running again.
1: Oh, no, of course not.
0: But as long as you get elected, that's all. Yeah. That's what matters in democracy.
1: But what happens, though? I mean, I don't know if you're up on the rules, though, but what happens if it gets to the point of, for instance, and I'm not saying he is, but if someone, for instance, would be in a coma, and, you know, or they could not vote or could not participate in the process.
0: Well, you just mentioned 1/3 of the U.S. Senate. I mean, come on.
1: I knew that was coming. Yeah. I knew it was coming.
0: I know, it was a low ball.
1: Yeah. So, I mean, are there rules to govern that?
0: You know, I'd be happy to be corrected on this. I think the only remedies are that they can remove them from committees and leadership.
1: Okay.
0: But I don't think they can actually remove them from the body. See, that's up to the electorate.
1: Yeah, but the thing about that, too, is but then again, if you don't remove them, if they can't do anything, they can't function, you're losing a vote, right? So so the GOP will be losing a Mitch McConnell vote if he's not capable of voting.
0: There's that gentleman that was absent from the House for a couple of months because he was depressed.
1: Yeah.
0: Okay?
1: Yeah. Right.
0: That's not to make fun of depression, but...
1: No, of course not.
0: Sure. Yeah, he didn't vote, so his constituents got left out.
1: Yeah. Strange days we're living in.
0: You know, it is.
1: Yeah. All right.
0: They are.
1: I want to get down to some local stuff. And this is, I'm not going to say it's old news because it is still being investigated. They're calling for investigations on this. Just you and I have not had a chance to have a conversation about it. And that was the fentanyl dump on Albuquerque streets. I shouldn't call it a dump. It was the fentanyl that was allowed to pass through because they were looking for a bigger fish.
0: So, you know, I still hang out with some of the retired cops because I like cops. And I've spoken to at least five about this issue.
1: Yeah, yeah.
0: Some of whom work narcotics.
1: Yeah.
0: They are outraged. Okay. And this is outrageous. One that I spoke to said that they'd had the largest fentanyl bust of 1,000 pills. This is a minimum of 300,000 pills. This is a deadly. It's outrageous, and frankly, Uvias, if he didn't have legal immunity mm-hmm. for what he did, ought to be indicted. Mm-hmm. This is just. Oh. I'm speechless almost on
1: that. But let me. Who is it? Uvias who was in charge, or was it the DEA who was in charge, or was it kind of a collaboration?
0: They worked together. It was the DEA and the U.S. Attorney, and lest any of our Republican friends say. No, this was under the Biden administration that this happened.
1: Yeah.
0: And I'm just, you know, as far as I'm concerned, Uvias, Mr. Progressive, is toast politically, as he ought to be. And he's got some splenity. A lot of people died from this. A lot of people died.
1: Yeah. Yeah, we had him on to talk about this, and he was saying, well, look at the numbers. I mean, during when I was the U.S. attorney, the fentanyl deaths actually went down. But then they went up after I was gone. But I'm assuming that some of those pills that were on the streets after he was gone contributed to that.
0: Anyone that made a conscious decision to allow 300,000 fentanyl tablets loose on the streets of Albuquerque has got some explaining to do. Yeah.
1: Indeed. So when you were mayor, this is serious biz, obviously. Were you ever put into a situation to make decisions like that? Okay, we're going to do this to get somebody bigger.
0: Not the way they did it. And of course, in I want to give a little bit of shout out to Mayor Keller in this regard. I didn't have fentanyl on the streets. We had heroin.
1: Right, right.
0: Much more understandable, comprehensible, if you will. But all the police in my day, and the police even today, what they do on these busts, if you're trading up, is what they're trying to do, you still go back and get the residue. You don't leave it out there on the streets.
1: Right.
0: That's the way professional drug enforcement operates, because... Yeah. Because otherwise, you're hurting people.
1: Yeah, sure. So this ain't going away by any means.
0: There ought to be, you know, there are a lot of immunities in the federal law for acting under color of law, if you will. We'll find out. But I applaud our attorney general. Let's get to the bottom of it. Let's find out how deep this thing went. And they've already changed the policy. They kind of figured out after the whistleblower came out.
1: Yeah,
0: guess what? This may not be a good idea here.
1: Yeah.

0: Well, I'm going to move on also and talk to you about Todd Blanche. I'm going to talk to you about Epstein. I want to talk to you about Raul Torres again, having to do with that. I mean, because that's not good news either. So,
1: well, you know, and I wasn't a big fan of Raul as a district attorney. I don't think he was that effective.
0: Yeah.
1: But I'm really been impressed with a lot of things he's doing in the attorney general's office, whether it was Meta, that litigation, and now this stuff.
0: Yeah.
1: You know. We got to get to the bottom of it.
0: Yeah, let's talk to him. Let's talk about that next. We got Carla with traffic. Hold on.
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3: All right, taking a look at traffic right now, you've got those backups on I-25. That's affecting both directions as you approach the construction zone. You're going to want to be patient going through there. Traffic continues to move a bit slow westbound on I-40 as you approach the interchange. We continue to see some slowdowns headed west on Paseo right around 2nd Street. And westbound on Alameda near Coors, you've got a little congestion as you make your way through there. I'm Michael Carlisle with KKOB Traffic every 10 minutes on the 7s.
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7: We're starting off mostly sunny and mild. There will be some passing afternoon clouds, but rain chances remain low. 93 Albuquerque, 85 Santa Fe. Tonight, partly cloudy and mainly dry. 68 Albuquerque, 60 Santa Fe. I'm meteorologist Olga Breeze for KOAT7.
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0: All right, we are back. Thanks for listening. Appreciate it, TJ Trout. We got Mark Chavez in here with us. Good to see you.
1: Thank you. It's good to see you,
0: yeah,
1: TJ.
0: So maybe we can solve a few more problems in here, though. So, yeah. Anyway, yeah, this DEA thing. But the thing, in our lifetime, will we ever, he disagrees with me, because I say we will never get to the bottom of the Epstein thing.
1: I think we will with a change of administration. We've seen the politicization of the Department of Justice in a way, manner that's never occurred in the history of our country.
0: Yeah, yeah.
1: But as soon as those actors are gone, you know, we'll get to the bottom of it. We'll find out.
0: Well, the thing that concerns me about that, though, is there are a lot of rich and powerful people on the other side too. I mean, I'm both political parties.
1: Oh, this is
0: they're culpable in this.
1: You know, I just finished doing all this work for the governor on the state fair issue, and they want to make the Microsoft building a monument, And I'm a big fan.

0: Bill Gates, but guess what? He blew it. And I mean, he lost it with me. And you know, because of his associations with Epstein, and he knew better than that.
1: Well, it's just obviously to you too. The rich and powerful apparently think they can live by different rules than the rest of us can. You know, that, well, I mean, that's a generalized.
0: All evidence to support that too. This is a
1: right.
0: Yeah. Well, no, we'll find out.
1: I hope you're right.
0: There's so much smoke in the room. You know, there's a fire.
1: Oh yeah. Yeah, but Todd Blanch, stonewalling again. We brought him up before, Raul Torres, over this Epstein thing. And I'm sure that, like we just said, that doesn't surprise you.
0: Well, as a recovering lawyer, one of the disappointments I have is that the state bars, the disciplined lawyers, have been so lax with some of these Trump lawyers. Todd Blanch, I guess he's been referred now to a disciplinary committee. But, I mean, the legal profession is supposed to be there for justice and transparency and light and all those good things.
1: Yeah.
0: And to see lawyers doing what they're doing, it's heartbreaking to me.
1: Yeah. So, well, you know, you talk about things like that, and you talk about, we have Josh on here all the time, Josh Kastenberg, talking about, the reflecting pool Olympus is now indicted having a violent act against the liner in the reflecting pool.
0: And you know, I lived out there for a few years, and I could if I'd have been walking by and seen all those pieces coming up, I could have actually, hey, let's pull, look at that,
1: what
0: man.
1: Happens.
0: Pull up and see, look at that, it's coming up. Yeah. And guess what? Felony.
1: Yeah, right. So, but you being a lawyer, you know, and Josh obviously being a professor of law, Josh says, what should be happening right now is this case coming up should be thrown out of court.
0: It will be.
1: It should not even hear the light of day.
0: It will be.
1: And then the prosecuting attorneys that are bringing it up, he said, not necessarily they should be disbarred, but they should be censured.
0: I kind of like the disbarment option, but some sort of discipline.
1: Yeah.
0: You know, Ben, and also, this takes away from prosecutorial time is limited.
1: Yeah.
0: And there are serious crimes going on that need to be prosecuted that don't get prosecuted because they're focusing on these things to make the guy in the White House happy.
1: Yeah. Well, I got a letter from somebody, one of these email bank letters saying, will you stop talking about the reflecting pool? Stop talking about it. It's a distraction. And there are so many more important things that you need to be talking about on the air. So stop it. And I mean, it was like adamant, stop it.
0: Except it's a perfect allegory, metaphor, whatever you think. It's just perfect. I mean, you can't write that stuff.
1: Oh, no. You're right. Sure. So I backed off a little bit, you know.
0: And I thank you for that. You know, someday the reflecting pool will reflect again.
1: Yeah. But what, you know, the other thing we talk about this too, and there's so much joyful things going on now. We just had another shooting by ICE, this time up in Maine. You know, which follows the one that just happened
0: in Houston.
1: In Houston, which follows the other two, and what? I mean, should people shouldn't be killed at all? I would think, unless they are perpetrating violence on somebody else.
0: I believe in borders. I think if you're here illegally, absent the DACA, the long term, there's some exceptions. You know, people that served in the military ought to be deported. But it's not a killing offense to be here illegally.
1: Yeah.
0: You know, and that's what's going on. These guys are nuts.
1: Well, it's now a credibility issue with these people, too, because at least half of the country doesn't believe a damn word that they say.
0: Well, there's a lot of reason for that. You know, some people are thinking about it.
1: Well, the thing is, you know, everybody's got a phone, right? And so I haven't seen any phone of footage. I don't know what else to call it from Houston. I haven't seen any. I don't know if you have.
0: If
1: the guy actually really did try to run him over with his car.
0: Sure, but that's what they tried to say in Minnesota, too.
1: Yeah, right.
0: Yes,
1: Minnesota, right, yeah.
0: You know, and then guess what? Those weren't the facts. And that's the patterns to try to demonize the victim immediately.
1: Right, right.
0: And, you know, it's just wrong. And, you know, we need to have good border enforcement. Deportation is appropriate, but you don't shoot people for being here illegally. That's not a capital offense.
1: I would like to go back because they called Obama the deporter in chief. And they did. That was they made fun of him. And I'm just wondering if any of that happened under his administration.
0: I was actually in the audience at a big gala in D.C. when they first called him that. It was an Hispanic themed gala, and Janet Murguia, who was the head, said, and she called him the Puerto Rican chief, and that really got the White House attention. No, not like that. You know, what we've done is this huge hiring bump at ICE, and they're not properly trained. If you talk to rank and file police officers who do have training, they are really look askance at the training that these ICE agents are getting. It's just not right. It's not right. Smart.
1: Yeah, indeed. All right, Mark Chavis in here. Man, we're like way too serious today.
0: Yeah, I know, man. Let's talk about your big pumpkins.
1: Let's lighten it up. I don't know. No, I got more. We're not even done. All right, we got news and traffic coming up. Hold on.
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9: Well, taking a look at traffic right now, those slowdowns continue. I-25 in both directions near the construction zone. Westbound on I-40 right around the interchange. You start to see some slowdowns. Those are going to last until Coors. Head west on Paseo approaching 2nd Street. Got some slow-moving traffic as you make your way through there. I'm Michael Gerlisle with KKOB Traffic every 10 minutes on the 7s.
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1: 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After about 3 hours of deliberation, a jury found Bernalillo County Deputy Paul Jessen Jr.
0: guilty on 4 of 5 counts.
9: The Narcotics Task Force officer was indicted after prosecutors alleged she gave too much information to a drug dealer and made false statements to the FBI. Jurors acquitted him on one additional false statement charge. The case dates back to 2001. Prosecutors say Jessen worked with former BCSO Deputy Kyle Linker to tip off a drug trafficker named Rod White, who was both a Drug Enforcement Agency target and a confidential informant for the BCSO. Jessen is still on unpaid leave with BCSO. Michael Carlisle, News Radio KKOB.
0: Members of the New Mexico Biopark Society are searching for something that may no longer exist, the Sacramento Mountains checkerspot butterfly. The U.S. Fish and Wildlife Service listed that subspecies as endangered in 2023. However, advocates believe it may be a case of too little, too late. The effects of climate change and overgrazing may be responsible for the species not being documented in the wild since 2022. The last caterpillar in captivity died at the biopark in May. The group's most recent search yielded no checker spots, but the hopeful theory is that the caterpillar, which shuts down its metabolism to overwinter in the soil under its host plant, needs the insulation of a set snowpack to push its life cycle forward. And new high-wage jobs in the cyber defense services are coming to Albuquerque, and KKOB's Francina Walker has details.
8: Securin, a cybersecurity company, is expanding its Albuquerque operations with support from the state of New Mexico and the city of Albuquerque. Securin is currently preparing to relocate all operations from their uptown office to a new 13,000 square foot building in the North Valley area. Securin plans to add 93 new opportunities for cybersecurity professionals, engineers, analysts, and business operations staff with the help of the state's Economic Development Department and the City of Albuquerque's LEDA assistance programs. Francina Walker, News Radio KKOB.
0: Explora has some new toys to play with. KKOB's Terry Travis reports. They're right outside the museum for everyone to use.
10: There are now fully accessible pathways and all sorts of interesting inventive instruments. You can use wind, metal, even rocks to make music.
13: Explora Inside Out brings some of the concepts that we explore inside the museum to the outside spaces. And everything that is out there is publicly accessible, which was another huge thing for us.
10: Special Projects Manager at Explora, Jessica Trahern, says the ideas for the exhibits and the paths came about by talking with Explora visitors. It was made possible by several grants from the state and the city. For more information, explora.us. 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
0: The city of Albuquerque's biggest Route 66 Centennial Bash is coming Saturday, July 18th, when Nob Hill will be transformed into a mile-long 100th birthday party for the Mother Road. 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Next news update, 6 o'clock. 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I'm Mike Gabel, 96.3 News Radio, KKOB.
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1: All right. Appreciate you being here with us. DJ Trout, Trujillo, Carlisle. Gabe, get to Marty in a second. 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Inside out remodeling, making remodeling easy. All right. Marty Chavis in here. So let me see. Is there anything fun we can talk about?
11: Spain versus France.
1: So you are a soccer fan.
11: I do enjoy soccer. Yeah. You know,
1: I mean, United. You go to the United games and everything.
11: Yes, and I don't know all the rules of the game and the strategies, but I'm trying to learn it. And this is one of the best tickets in town for New Mexico United.
1: Yeah. So are you rooting for who are you rooting for?
11: No, I'm rooting for Spain. I'm rooting for Argentina. Okay. Messi, you know, obviously.
1: Oh, yeah, sure.
11: And I was actually rooting for Norway because this guy Holland is a hoot.
1: Are they related?
11: Well, you know what? That's the... Because her father is Holland from Norway.
1: Yeah, yeah.
11: And so there's probably some distant relation there. They look different to me. It could be just me, but they don't look like cousins.
1: He could not be whiter. Yeah. When you look at this guy and you go, no...
11: But, you know, it was great to watch him, and I was sorry they lost. Not that we dislike England, but,
1: there you go. Well, I don't want to get too much into the politics of this, but, I mean, that was a really, you know, boneheaded move, and then the U.S. ended up losing big to Belgium 4-1, and it wasn't pretty. The rest of the world probably did not look upon us too favorably.
11: It did diminish some of the fun, no question about it.
1: Yeah.
11: But, frankly, we played so poorly anyway.
1: Yeah. It's amazing. You know what I find? It's amazing. The popularity of soccer in the United States, all the people that are getting excited and watching these games.
11: There were some 45 million people watching the USA game, which is only about a third of the Super Bowl.
1: Yeah.
11: But this is, you know, if you look at this thing, this isn't just one game. This is a whole bunch of games. It's a month of craziness.
1: Yeah, yeah. And I like you read some of the stuff online. It says, the thing is, if you take politicians out of world relations and you watch how soccer and all the soccer spectators, they all seem to get along fine without into having to involve politics in it at all.
11: Well, a Scottish team comes into Boston and they run out of beer.
1: that's right. Bring their bagpipers with them, too. Yeah. So Argentina and Spain.
11: Yeah, those are the two I'm rooting for.
1: Messi, man, he's 39 years old.
11: Yeah, I know. This is it. But Mbappe plays for France, and they'll probably win everything. Yeah. You watch him, and wow, these guys are incredible athletes. They just are.
1: We got to take a break. We got to take another break. We'll do traffic, come back. I'll talk a little bit about water with you, man. I mean, I don't want to bum everybody out, but because I read something in the journal on Sunday, I will relate to you a really quick bit like that. Martin Chavis in here with us. We got Carl out with traffic.
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9: Little traffic right now. You're still going to see slowdowns, I-25 near the construction zone. That affects both directions. Headed west on I-40 between the interchange and Coors. You've got some slow-moving traffic there. Traffic also continues to move a bit slow westbound on Paseo near the river. And you still got some congestion headed west on Alameda at Coors. I'm Michael Carlisle with KKOB Traffic every 10 minutes on the 7s.
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21: When New Mexico wakes up, the news doesn't wait. 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
1: You should have gone on that trip. You enjoyed yourself. All right, we got Marty Chavez in here. Good to see you, man. Always good to have you on here. So I was looking for the journal, the Sunday Journal. I read. And I go to the outdoor section or whatever, and it has all the rivers and everything, lakes and rivers, fishing reports, and so I get to the Rio Grande, and it's like, the river is flowing at zero CFS, cubic feet per second. And I'm looking at that and go, man, that was like a gut punch to me for some reason, because you see it in print, and then you go, this sucks. This is bad.
11: And I don't know, there's an app that will give you the CFS for every river in New Mexico at any given time. Yeah, and if you go for Rio Grande right now, zero.
1: Yeah.
11: Zero.
1: Zero.
11: And you know, and then they wonder why we don't have any fish in there.
1: I mean, is there a point, I don't know if you even know this, is there a point where Elephant Butte, it will not have enough water to release downstream, you know, the release point? I don't know.
11: You know, and I don't know the answer to that.
1: Yeah.
11: You know, water is a difficult issue for New Mexicans, and it's one that we need to be very aggressive about. And most water is for farming.
1: Yeah, sure.
11: And so we need a better farming policy. There's a whole lot of things that can be done that is not being done.
1: Well, and one thing I'll pat you on the back for, again, is back when you were mayor, I mean, you did a really good job of reducing the city's use.
11: Well, in San Juan Chama. That was my project, and I'm proud of it.
1: Yeah.
11: That's one of the reasons why this city has a lifespan still of water.
1: How is our aquifer? I don't know how much you pay attention to this.
11: Yeah, no, I pay a lot of attention to it because when I stepped into this thing, the aquifer was depleting. And we're starting to see actually subsidence. Up at the Jerry Klein Park, there's a tennis court there by Winrock. That is that's what we call the cone of depression. It's the major monitoring place for the aquifer. The aquifer is going up now because we're using...
1: It's still going up.
11: Yeah. Well, now, right now, I would say it's static because right now we're drawing on our river water.
1: Okay.
11: And we're drawing on the aquifer, rather, because there's no water in the river. But, you know, over the winter, there will be more water in it, and we'll draw from our San Juan Chama water that we own. And then the aquifer goes up. But it's no longer in a situation where we had something like 25 years of life expectancy in the aquifer when I first came into office. I mean, that's a death knell for a city.
1: Oh, yeah, for sure. Yeah, so we'll just pray for a super El Nino. I mean, it's horrible for the rest of the world. It's great for us.
11: Any rain. I don't care what you call it. I want rain.
1: So we were talking about if Deb Haaland would win the governorship, looks like she probably will. But you think desalinization should be a big part of this?
11: Absolutely. We need to increase supply.
1: Yeah.
11: We're not going to be able to conserve our way out of this thing as long as people keep making babies. You know, go figure that.
1: Yeah, for sure.
11: So no desal, and they're doing it in El Paso. It can be used to clean that water. You can use it as for the water banks or the water that we own in Texas. You can replace it with that. There's all kinds of things that can be done.
1: Yeah,
11: that's why we have engineers that actually know a whole lot more than we do.
1: Right. Right. But, I was going to ask you about that. So, where would they go? Would they be mostly in southern New Mexico if they actually put this in?
11: They go wherever the brackish water exists.
1: Yes, just where it is.
11: And you go back to Alamogordo, the one that started all that was Pete DiMenici when he was in Senate.
1: Yeah.
11: And he started funding the studies down there. And the K. Bailey Hutchinson desal plant in El Paso is the largest in the country. We need to do the same thing in New Mexico.
1: Yeah. Okay. So it's you think it is in our future? I mean, is this something we're going to have to do?
11: Well, at some point, water is going to be priced more according to its real value as a commodity.
1: Yeah.
11: And as long as there's water for everyone to drink, then if the price goes up, price will go up.
1: Okay. So midterms. Oh well, first governor's race. What's going on there? Because obviously we got Greg Hull and we got Deb Haaland.
11: Well, on the Democrat side, we're having a lot of drama over who the next lieutenant governor candidate will be. I'm supporting Stephanie Garcia Richards, our land commissioner. I think she'll be great. And so we'll find out here in just a few months. It's right around the corner.
1: Any polling yet? Or it's too early for polling?
11: There's no polling, at least public polling, but you can get a lot by the money disparities.
1: Yeah,
11: and I would say that having money doesn't guarantee you win, but not having money pretty much guarantees you lose.
1: Mm-hmm. Yeah.
11: Which campaign finance is a whole different conversation.
1: Right.
11: Right now, Deb is raising money all around the country. She's raising more money in New Mexico than Greg Hull is. And by the way, I like Greg Hull. He's a good mayor.
1: Well, I do too, yeah. Sure. Gary Johnson was on last week, and what he said about the midterms, he said the GOP will get, and I quote, destroyed in November. Your take?
11: That's true. He's right. You can't have a president with the numbers that the incumbent has and win the midterms. You just can't. Now, what happens in the U.S. Senate, that's a different conversation. And this is one of the things that's really frustrating to me, just as hopefully just as an American. All the redistricting just to get competitive advantage.
1: Yeah.
11: You know, there's always been a little bit of that. But it's just gone nuts.
1: Yeah.
11: You're not going to end up with anybody that's a moderate getting elected in either party if that keeps up.
1: Okay, so the Dems take the House, and you say the Senate's still contentious.
11: It's definitely in contention. We'll see what happens in Maine.
1: Oh, what a mess. Yeah, I got a few opinions on that, what's going to happen up there. But hey, good seeing you.
11: It's good to be with you.
1: Yeah, sure. All right, we got a pop quiz, don't we? We actually have a pop quiz. Oh, no, we don't have a pop quiz. Okay. All right, well... Hang with me for one more minute then.
11: Sure.
1: All right, we got Carl over traffic. Hold on.
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9: And traffic right now, westbound on I-40 near Coors, you're going to see a little bit of a slowdown there. Be sure to watch your speed both directions of I-25 near the construction zone. Paseo, Alameda, Montaño, those are for crossings moving up to speed right now. I'm Michael Carlisle with KKOB Traffic every 10 minutes on the 7s.
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1: All right. Now you got like 1 minute left. Any last things you want to impart to our listening audience before you go home and enjoy the rest of your evening?
11: Pray for rain. And go Spain. Go Argentina.
1: Yeah, there you go. Perfect. I one more thing about water. Do you believe Project Jupiter? Are these going to be closed systems?
11: I think that we need to be smart with our data centers. I'm in the very small minority.
1: Yeah.
11: I'm not opposed to all data centers. It is the future. It is the internet. We need it.
1: Yeah.
11: But we're not being smart.
1: I'm actually, you know something? I actually agree with you. You know, because there's a lot of like screaming and renting of clothing and pulling out of hair. These are inevitable.
11: I broke ground on the first commercial data center in New Mexico during my tenure. It's right down here at 6th and Lomas.
1: Seriously?
11: Yeah.
1: How big is it?
11: It's tiny. They were doing that compared to what they're doing now. And it's only starting.
1: Yeah. Well, I would say this much. I think they need to take a step back and slow the process down and just take a look at what the ramifications are.
11: Be smart about the water. Be smart about the power. The power grid in New Mexico is not healthy.
1: Yeah.
11: And that's our fault as New Mexicans. A lot of consideration to be done. But you can't stop the future.
1: No, but we do need to improve the grid. I mean, but then again, that's going to cost money.
11: Costs money, and there's that whole controversy now over PNM now and their acquisition.
1: Yeah. Yeah.
11: If you want to have a modern society, you have to have power. You have to have electricity.
1: All right. Final question. I asked you this before. Do we need a skyscraper right out here?
11: I'm a downtown guy. I want a skyscraper right across the street.
1: Right there at the right there at the parking lot.
11: Well, I tried to put a park in there, and the council shut me down. So let's do a building.
1: Yeah. Let's do a big high rise, man. It'll be fun. Wouldn't it be fun?
11: Yeah, got to get that view.
1: All right, good. Marty Garcinia. Marty Javis, thank you very much. 96.3 News Radio, KKOB, hold on.
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9: All right, traffic right now. You still got some slowdowns westbound on I-40 as you approach Coors. Watch out for that. Be sure to watch your speed, I-25, in both directions near the construction zone. Paseo, Alameda, Montaño, those river crossings look good right now. South of town, I-25 between Albuquerque and Los Lunas. Don't see any problems in either direction. I'm Michael Carlisle with KKOB Traffic, every 10 minutes on the 7s.
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12: Currently in Albuquerque, it's 95 degrees on 96.3 News Radio KKOB.
1: Right, let's see. What did I want to tell you about? Hey, Carlisle!
9: Yeah?
1: Oh, I just thought of you and CTEC.
9: I'm just glad you thought of me.
1: Yeah, no, come on, man. We kind of neglected you today. I apologize.
9: No, it's okay.
1: No, I feel bad.
9: That's all right.
1: No, I really, I do.
9: I was gone for a week. You forgot about, I get it. It's fine.
1: Yeah, sure. Okay.
9: So. Seat sack, huh?
1: Yeah. So me and Pumpkin Boy, Alan Clark, are going to be on with Rick Hobson on his Saturday, August 1st show. And just so you growers out there, if you're listening, if you're going to participate, if you are participating, you want to tune in because you're going to get some nifty tips on what to do. So.
9: And that made you think of me?
1: I made you think, yeah. Well, that is squash bugs.
9: Nifty?
1: Nifty.
9: Nifty. So if you call him Pumpkin Boy, what does he call you? Like Pumpkin Pops?
1: Douchebag. Pretty much, yeah.
12: So. Yeah, I saw his pumpkin.
1: Yeah, his is like, you know.
12: Yeah, it's huge already.
1: Yeah, mine's about 20 pounds, biggest one. Yeah, it's about this big. So I got about six of them. Mm. I'm gonna have to cull the herd at some point in time. So also remind people too. I'm doing a thing out in Rio Rancho on Wednesday. I am going to the community conversation planning for the future of the National UFO Historical Record Center in Rio Rancho Public Schools. I'm going to be out there Wednesday, just helping David get looking for a new place. They need a bigger space, so they're trying to wine and dine people. And sure, if I can help with that, I'll be very happy to help with that. It's going to be at the Rio Tech campus on Zenith Court on Wednesday. So there you go. All right, I want to thank Mark Chaffetz for being on. Also, Stephanie Walker, very interesting talk with her about chili. Tomorrow, by the way, Slow Burn Cafe. We're going to have those guys, Slow Burn Coffee. We're going to have those guys in. And UNM Law Officer Josh Kastenberg will be joining us on tomorrow, too, at 5 o'clock. I want to talk to him about Lindsey Graham's passing and what type of legacy that he might be having. Strauss up next, 96.3 News Radio, KKOB. Y'all have a great night. See you.
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17: From ABC News, I'm Stephanie Officer. South Carolina's governor has named Senator Lindsey Graham's sister Darlene to serve what remains of his term after the senator died suddenly at his Washington home over the weekend. ABC's Christian Cordero.
18: A special primary election on August 11th will decide who will replace Graham as the Republican nominee for Senate, a term set to begin in January. On Capitol Hill, colleagues are remembering the senator as quick-witted and effective, who loved political debate. He was also seen as a war hawk, supporting military action in Afghanistan, Iraq, and Iran. Graham's final trip was to Ukraine, returning hours before he died. He served as a crucial link between Presidents Zelensky and Trump.
17: A federal judge today threw out a lawsuit the Department of Justice brought against West Virginia to obtain the state's voter rolls, continuing the Trump administration's losing streak in similar cases.
20: With today's ruling, judges in 13 states have now rejected the Trump administration's demands that states turn over their voter rolls. U.S. District Judge Thomas Johnston, a Republican appointee, concluded that the Department of Justice did not demonstrate their need for West Virginia's records and were not lawfully entitled to the sensitive materials, which include the names, dates of birth, addresses, and partial social security numbers of voters. Ahead of the midterms, the Trump administration has sought to increase federal oversight on elections, and dozens of states, led by both Republicans and Democrats, have rebuffed the request for voter rolls. Peter Aralamus, ABC News.
17: A second American now testing positive for Ebola after working with a humanitarian aid group in the Congo, where more than 600 people have died. ABC's James Longman.
21: Teams have conducted contact tracing and risk assessments. They're desperately working to prevent further transmission. The region as a whole has already seen upwards of 1,800 cases and over 600 deaths, primarily concentrated in the DRC and Uganda.
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3: 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The New Mexico Supreme Court has overturned an Otero County man's aggravated DWI conviction and ordered a new trial, ruling that his constitutional right to a fair trial was violated during jury selection.
4: The justices found that a prospective juror expressed a bias in favor of law enforcement and should have been removed from the jury pool. According to the court, the juror indicated a belief that the defendant would not have been charged unless police had already had enough evidence to prove guilt and acknowledged that view could affect deliberations. The Supreme Court concluded that those statements undermined the presumption of innocence and defendant's rights to an impartial jury. Carlos Mendez was convicted in connection of a 2020 DWI arrest in Tularoso. The case will now return to district court for a new trial. Natasha Leben, News Radio.